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7: Third down and two, and a handoff to Duncan. Cuts to the outside. Breaks a tackle. Sheds another. Down the sideline. Off to the race. 10, 5, touchdown, Johnson C. Smith. It's a takeover by Fabian Duncan. Broke the tackle in the backfield, turned the corner, and said good night. 39 yards to Pater, and it's 26 to nothing.
8: Fabian Duncan, 144 yards rushing and 3 touchdowns to lead Johnson C. Smith over Albany State, 27-7 at Tom Benson Stadium in Canton, Ohio. 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We'd like to thank our crew for all their hard work behind the scenes this afternoon. Our studio producer, Nick Pope. Studio coordinator, Curtis Poindexter. Studio engineer, Matt Higdon. 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Spotter, Nate Larisha. Statistician, Tom Blazak. Engineer, Noah Champion. Producer, Mike Dodson. Coordinating producers, Brian Finkelstein and Aaron Cummins. Executive producer, Mike Eby. And the senior vice president of sports for Cumulus Media and Westwood One is Bruce Gilbert. Join us again next Saturday, our next broadcast of college football, and boy, do we have a good one. Number 1 Ohio State travels to Austin to take on number 5 Texas, an early season showdown. You're not going to want to miss this one. Danny Reed and Derek Rackley will have all the action for you beginning at 7 p.m. Eastern. And a reminder that if you can't get to a radio to hear us each week, you can listen to the live stream of every college football and NFL game we broadcast this season at our website, westwoodonesports.com, or download the Westwood One Sports app. Once again, the final score from Canton, Johnson C. Smith 27, Albany State 7. Now for Troy Clarity, Anthony Herron, and Ty Floyd, I'm Brad Heller. Thank you for joining us. 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
1: But the bigger picture for this is, and say what you want about it, with the explanation from the Big Ten, if that is truly what happened, then they got it right, whatever. But Michigan's in trouble. Bryce Underwood's not very good, and they're paying him $3 million a year.
2: Yeah, that's a lot of money to be pretty lackluster on offense. And, you know, they put in a lot of effort to keep him once Kyle Whittingham was named head coach. They really believed in him and thought, all right, we're going to give Kyle Whittingham our quarterback here, and we're going to give him a quarterback, and he's going to do what he couldn't in Utah with all the resources that he has in Michigan, and then they nearly lost to Western Michigan. I mean, they're in a lot of trouble because they're going to play some really good teams in the conference, and then, of course, next week out of the conference with an Oklahoma team that looked like an act, grand against UTEP, but they look like an absolute juggernaut. That feels like it has all the workings of being a real humbling experience for Michigan.
1: Yeah, that line jumped from 2.5 to 6.5 overnight. It got up there real quick. I don't know how long or how many wins, I should say, Michigan's going to get this year, because if they struggled with a Mid-American Conference team, as you said, they got a lot tougher tests coming their way. We all got to, you know, it's funny. I don't think the world is watching Michigan and Western Michigan if God doesn't delay the LSU-Clemson game with a lightning storm. What did you make of Clemson's effort? We'll talk about LSU in a second, but what did you make of Dabo's effort last night?
2: It feels like Clemson thought they were playing today. They didn't show up. I don't know if it was lightning. I mean, Lane Kiffin made the joke about, hey, the visiting locker room here is not very good. I can't imagine that's what actually threw them off. But look, man, this Clemson team and this Clemson program is not the Clemson program that it once was. And, you know, a lot of that is because of the way that they recruit and the way that they build their roster. But to a certain extent, I mean, I think we've reached the point where some of this is coaching too. Like, they were just outmatched, and it's been really telling to see some of their longtime assistants or some of their former longtime assistants leave and take other jobs and start to have success, while Clemson, it feels like, is going the opposite direction. I mean, their record with Brent Venables when he was their defensive coordinator and without Brent Venables is really, really lopsided. And what's even crazier is, I mean, I guess you applaud them to some extent for taking these big games on week number one, but they get destroyed. I mean, the last three big SEC teams that they played in week number one, LSU, and Georgia, they're not, I mean, they scored a combined 23 points in those three games. They're getting boat raced to the point where I'm like, do you guys have like a weird complex that needs to be addressed in therapy? Why do you keep doing this to yourself?
1: He won 10 games 2 years ago, but last year was not good. This year doesn't look like it's going to be great. A little early, I understand that, but does the seat get warm for Dabo, or has he built up enough equity where he can basically stay there as long as he wants?
2: I do think that the seat is a little bit warmer. Now, I don't know that he is going to be fired in the way that, like, James Franklin was, or that certainly not the way Brian Kelly was, where it felt like it was very disrespectful in the approach. I think at the very least, he has earned the right for it to be build as a mutual parting of ways. But if he's not going to adjust, I mean, he's like three steps behind at this point. I mean, Lane Kiffin's trying to go get NFL players, and Dabo's still shaking his fist at the transfer portal. Like, I don't know what they expect is going to happen.
1: Hey, he had 11 transfers this year. Right? Lane Kiffin had 49, but Clemson brought in 11 transfers, which was huge. Talking to Denton Day, you hear him, College Football Overtime on Sirius XM, and it fills in a lot here on Westwood One Sports. I'm Mike Wickett. The LSU side, I don't know what to make of Clemson, but man, by halftime, I was ready to put LSU in the national title conversation. They look good. They look fast. And Denton, they're not supposed to be this crisp after one training camp with a new head coach.
2: I mean, this makes all of the theatrics worth it. You know, this WWE character that their head coach cosplays as on television when he does interviews, all of it is worth it if you're going to consistently hang 50 on opponents. All of it is worth it if you're going to run the ball the way that they did. I mean, they looked really, really good. And as you know, Mike, like, this is an LSU team that over the past few years has not had a lot of success running the football unless your name was Jaden Daniels. And he ain't coming through the door anytime soon. They made very sure that that's not happening. So the fact that they were able to really move bodies at the line of scrimmage, and granted, you know, Clemson's not good. So, like, it's not like a great it's not a great litmus test of what LSU could be against actual good teams, but to see them come out and you talk about it, the sharpness.

0: Friday, but Miami top to bottom looks, oh my God, like they looked like a team that was very upset that they lost in the national championship. And yeah, sometimes we see a team lose and it just, for whatever reason, they roll over, there's turnover. Darian Mensah looked awesome, and Malachi Toney looked even better than advertised. And I think top to bottom, when you look at what they have on defense, and they played great, and Mark Fletcher didn't even play that well. So imagine what's going to happen if he starts to play well. I knew they were going to be good. I didn't think they were going to come out of the gate looking as good as they did. And you know, Stanford's not a high-level Power 4 team, but they're still a Power 4 team. And Miami still did that on the road. That's the furthest road trip that anyone's going to take in college football this year. And it felt like it didn't bother them one bit. I was really, really impressed with them.
1: Talking to Denton Day here on Westwood One Sports. You can hear him on Sirius XM, College Football Overtime. The team that beat Miami in the national championship. Any worry that they gave up early points in Indiana when they were over here pounding North Texas? I mean, the Mean Green scored 16. I don't think I'm too concerned about it, but it was a weird number to see.
0: Yeah, not terribly concerned, but I didn't think that North Texas was going to have as much success moving the football as they did. You know, this Indiana defense, they lost some pretty key pieces from last year's championship team on both offense and defense. I did not anticipate, though, that North Texas was going to rush for 152 yards. That's a number you didn't see a whole lot of for the opposition in the rush column against Indiana last year. They'll tighten some things up. I mean, look, it's week one. It's basically a preseason game for a lot of these teams. I think they'll end up being fine, but that was a little surprising to see the amount of success that North Texas had early before Indiana kind of locked in.
1: Who shocked you in a bad way? Like, ooh, that's a scary start for that team.
0: Oregon, I can't believe. So the traps that I always fall for, Mike, are Notre Dame and Oregon. And it look, I blame their coaches because I like Marcus Freeman and I love Dan Lanning. Like, this is the weirdest thing ever, but I basically fell in love with Dan Lanning as a coach at the Fiesta Bowl a couple of years ago when he played Liberty. I was there. I went to Liberty, right? So, like, I'm there covering it, doing my job, being a professional, but, like, kind of in the back of my mind rooting for Liberty to pull off the unthinkable. And I'm talking to Dan Lanning at one of the media availabilities, and I'm like, I'm ready to run through a wall for this guy. Like, this guy is awesome. And yet every single year when they come in with an ounce of hype, they are just the slowest team to get going. And you know, they did it a couple years ago against like Portland State or whoever. Boise, I guess you'll give them a little bit more credit, especially with a quarterback that's been with the program as long as they have. But Oregon was going to come out and shred them. And the fact that it took them a while to get going was a little concerning.
1: We already talked about Lane Kiffin having success in his first day. How about the success of another guy making his debut, Matt Campbell? I mean, again, it was Marshall. I have no idea how good Marshall is. You would know better than I would, but 45-0, and the quarterback he brought with him from Iowa State, Rocco Beck, threw 4 touchdowns yesterday.
0: He looked awesome. How about that? I mean, sometimes I question when a guy gets a new job and he then just brings everyone else from his old school with him. You know, and like he brought all these people from Iowa State, and you know, Iowa State was fine, but it's not like they were awesome. But somehow it worked. I mean, whatever he was selling, they were buying. And Rocco Beck looked really, really impressive. Now, long-term, is he going to look like that every single week? I would bet no. But they also have the benefit of not having the craziest Big Ten schedule in the world. That gives them a whole lot of hope, and it should give them a whole lot of hope. If you're a two-loss team with at least one or two Big Ten wins on your schedule the way that they could be, they're getting into the college football playoff, and that would be a massive success for Matt Campbell in year number one.
1: Yeah, no Ohio State, no Indiana for the Nittany Lions this year. That's not bad. Hey, Denton, I'll let you go with this. Are your Notre Dame Fighting Irish, will they come back down 3-0 to Wisconsin here in the first quarter?
0: I'm expecting that by the time we hang up and by the time they go to their next commercial break, that Notre Dame is going to be either in or near the end zone. So I think that they'll start to put it together. Although Wisconsin did have a really nice special teams play before the start of this drive that Notre Dame's been able to kind of climb their way out of. So thank God for that.
1: You can hear him on College Football Overtime on Sirius XM. Hear him all the time here on Westwood One Sports as well. Denton Day has been our guest. Denton, thank you so much for the time, man.
0: Mike, appreciate it, man. Be well.
1: You too. At the Denton Day on Twitter and

0: next. Man, it's good to talk college football. Doesn't even matter, man. I know there weren't a lot of good games. I understand it. You know, North Texas and Marshall and the Citadel and all. With all due respect, if you're an alum of any of those schools, but man, just being able to turn these in the craziness. I'm going to bring in our producer, Ben Strober. Ben, did I tell you that I nearly hit a 19-leg parlay yesterday? 19.
1: You did tell me, and I told you that you are the biggest sucker in the world, and the gambling companies love you because you are dumb enough to place 19-leg parlays.
0: I hit 18 of 19. 18 out of 19.
1: That's the whole point. That's the whole point, Mike. That is the
0: only
1: whole
0: game
1: point of parlays.
0: I took 19 teams that were favored by 20 or more. 18 of them hit. The one that I lost, the only game that I lost, was the Citadel beat Charlotte. Charlotte was a 20.5-point favorite, and they lost in triple overtime. Or I would have hit a 19-leg parlay yesterday.
1: Let me ask you a question. What were the odds?
0: It was like plus 330. Only would have won like $25 because I was picking like Penn State to win. Like, you know,
1: that's still insane because that's 19 different outcomes that all happens. So it seems like it should be more than plus 330 because of just, I feel like statistically speaking, 19 things happening is unlikely.
0: Well, I mean, it was right? The one I was sweating was Oregon or with Boise. Every time I looked down, Boise was winning until Oregon finished it off in the fourth quarter. But I'm like, all right, I got past that sweat. There's no way. Oh, the Citadel is going to beat Charlotte in triple overtime and ruin my parlay. If you want to see it, by the way, I posted it on Twitter. Follow me at Mike Wicket. Two T's in Wicket if you want to see the 18 for 19. Coming up, more college football talk. Four winners and four losers from yesterday's week one action. That's next here on Westwood One Sports.
2: 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Matthew Stafford, Christian McCaffrey, Miles Garrett, Fred Warner. 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

0: It's Westwood One Sports Night with Mike Wickett.
1: Oh, it's good to have college football back. We're keeping an eye on all the games for you. There are two going on right now as we speak. Wisconsin hanging with Notre Dame early at Lambeau Field. Bucky Badger 3-3 with the Irish. Minute and a half to go in the first quarter. They already blocked a punt of the Irish and scored a field goal on their opening drive as the unranked Wisconsin Badgers are tied with number four Notre Dame. And at the end of the first quarter, 24th ranked Louisville up 3-0 on Ole Miss. Ole Miss 9 in the nation. Man, this is great. This is great. I still don't understand why we didn't have three games spread out all day. We already had the Apple Cup. Washington beat Washington State today 24-10, but that was at like a 3 o'clock kick my time in the central time zone. I'm in Iowa. But we didn't have an early game, which would have been a great triple header, and I would have done less housework. Would have been awesome, but no. I did laundry and dishes today. All right, we're ending week one of college football, officially week one of college football. There is still a game tomorrow night, by the way. Florida State plays tomorrow night against SMU. The Mustangs are 19th in the nation, and Florida State has not mattered since Jordan Travis's leg broke a couple of years ago. And then remember, they were undefeated and they didn't get into the playoff. And then all their players transferred. And that was pretty much the end of Florida State, the Mike Norvell era. We'll see if the Seminoles can get back. Quick update, by the way, Wisconsin muffs the kickoff. Notre Dame recovers inside the 10-yard line and the Irish are in business. Marcus Freeman's going nuts. Minute and a half to go in that first quarter. Notre Dame and Wisconsin tied, but Notre Dame's got the ball inside the 15-yard line, I want to say. 15, is that right? Yeah, we'll keep an eye on that for you. But I do have some winners and some losers from the world of college football here in the first. Ooh, is his foot out of bounds? Yeah, well, Adams, we'll see. So some winners and losers. I got four. Four up, four down, four downs. I've got four winners and four losers. Winner number one. I know they didn't win, but Western Michigan is a winner in my book for going in and outplaying the Michigan Wolverines in Ann Arbor at the Big House. Probably should have won that game, but the slimmest of margins are often the difference. They were a 26.5-point underdog and literally kicked Michigan's ass for 58 minutes of that football game or whatever. So Western Michigan, Bronco fans, Kalamazoo, Michigan, you're a winner, even though you lost. My first loser, Michigan, even though you won. Look, take the final play out of it. Michigan looked terrible, terrible, going up against a team they were favored by 26.5 points out of the Mid-American Conference out of Kalamazoo, Michigan, Western Michigan. And all due respect to Greg Jennings University, but Michigan should never, ever, ever, ever, ever have to throw a Hail Mary to beat a MAC school. There are quality players that come out of the MAC. I'm not trying to be disrespectful to the MAC, but you had no business going in and giving Michigan a game. So Kyle Whittingham in his very first game left a lot of questions. And your quarterback, Bryce Underwood, who you're paying $3 million in NIL money to, didn't look very good in that game. Had a couple of big throws, but that's it. And you would expect the kid who was the number one high school recruit in the country 2 years ago to be better at this point than what he showed yesterday. So Michigan, even though they won, a loser. My next winner, Lane Kiffin. Man, for all of the drama of last week, for all of the drama of the last 8 months, leaving Oxford, getting the job at LSU, ditching his team, all of that. Man, Lane Kiffin showed out yesterday. That team, he had his team ready. If you watched LSU play yesterday, they had two guys who rushed for 100 yards. Their defense was just absolutely incredible. Maybe it has a lot to do with the fact that Clemson isn't very good. But damn, Lane Kiffin, who is, you know, college football's biggest villain. Lane Kiffin, a definite winner. Week one for what he did with the Tigers. Loser number two, Dabo Swinney. Okay, so here's a soundbite I played a lot yesterday from Dabo talking. He was asked this week if anybody's overlooking the Clemson Tigers.
2: Ain't nobody going to overlook Clemson. We've won too many games. We've won too many championships for people to overlook Clemson. We're going to get everybody's best shot every single week, and you better understand that as a Clemson football player. You're going to get it when the schedule comes out, like when do we play Clemson? That part hadn't changed from a football standpoint. All the other stuff, people talk about Clemson, it's just a matter of whether it's good or bad or whatever. That can change from year to year, week to week. I promise you, people we play, they're not going to feel sorry for Clemson or overlook Clemson.
1: I don't know if that's true anymore. Look, Dabo Swinney was the last guy to open up the NIL, the transfer portal. He's very old school, and I commend him for that because I don't necessarily love the transfer portal, and I don't necessarily love all the NIL stuff, but it's the world we live in, and if you want to compete, you have to do it. You know, they had done something they had never done at Clemson this year. He brought in 11 transfers, which is a massive number for Dabo down at Clemson. For comparison, Lane Kiffin had 49 transfers on his team yesterday, 49. And they're trying to get two more from the National Football League onto his roster. Didn't need it. Did not need it. The team looked unprepared. The team looked slow. I mean, watching Clemson play against LSU last night was like watching a JV versus a varsity team. And that's probably being kind to Clemson. You know, they got the pick early in the game. You're like, all right, Clemson. And then it was over. Their quarterback never had a chance to throw. Their defense was nasty all night. Clemson had nothing for Sam Levitt. It was varsity versus JV last night. And I think there are some whispers about the game of football, college football, passing Dabo Swinney by. Because I don't think he's ever going to change. You're not going to see him bring in 25 transfers. He's just not going to do it. He's had a tremendous career, championships. But I think this is a lie.
2: Ain't nobody going to overlook Clemson.
1: Yeah, they are. I don't think anybody's scared of Clemson anymore. Like the teams in the ACC, Miami, you know, Duke won the conference last year.
2: Ain't nobody going to overlook Clemson.
1: Yeah, I think people are going to start to overlook Clemson. I don't think Clemson's very good. I don't see a lot of wins on Clemson's schedule. They'll beat Georgia Southern next week. But then they get Belichick. Then they go to Cal. Then they get Miami. Virginia Tech with James Franklin is probably better than Clemson right now. I don't know.
2: Ain't nobody going to overlook Clemson.
1: I'm not so sure about that. All right, so there's two winners, two losers. I got two more for you here on Westwood One Sports. I'm Mike Wickett. My next winner, the Miami Hurricanes. Now, granted, Stanford isn't a great program at this point. They're not a great team. But for Miami to go across the country, to go from South Beach to Palo Alto, and put a beatdown on the Cardinal. 45-6. Darian Mensah, the transfer who came in from Duke, is your odds-on favorite to win the Heisman. 401 yards passing, 5 touchdowns? Are you serious? Oh, by the way, their receiver Malachi Toney, just 12 catches, 234 yards, and 3 of those touchdown passes went his way. Miami looks legit once again. You know, they lose Carson Beck to the NFL, but they bring in Mensah. This is the year I think Miami finally wins the ACC championship, and they're my winner number three. My loser number three, Rutgers. The best part about, okay, now with all due respect to our friends in Piscataway, New Jersey, all right, I don't hate Rutgers, okay? I'm not hating on you, Rutgers. But the best part about watching Rutgers lose to UMass, did UMass win a game last year or whatever? Weren't they 12 straight losses and 16 before, you know, 16 overall? They come into your building and they not only win, but they beat your ass 37-21. It was not that close. At one point, it was 27-7 in your building. 27-7. Massachusetts? Are you kidding me? And the cherry on top, the chef's kiss, was that as fans are leaving the stadium, there was the pre-planned fireworks show that was going off. So not only were you the laughingstock in football of the entire week and the beginning of the season, Rutgers, Greg Schiano, you had to walk out during the celebration of your Scarlet Knights fireworks, all these red fireworks overhead, casting shadows, celebrating the fact that you just lost to UMass. That is hilarious. Loser number three. Winner number four. We have a touchdown, by the way, in the Notre Dame game. The Irish get on the board after the muffed kick. C.J. Carr throws a four-yard touchdown pass. Notre Dame up 10-3, 22 seconds to go in the first quarter. So we got that. That's happening right now at Lambeau Field. And Ole Miss and Louisville still tied at three. That game's in the second quarter. Back to my winners and losers here on Westwood One Sports. I'm Mike Wickett. How about Deion Sanders getting a win? Deion, I think hot seat is not... It's not insane to say that Deion Sanders' seat is getting warmer over there in Boulder. And if they would have gone on the road and got beat by Georgia Tech, he would have probably thought, okay, this is... But look, they got new players. There's no Travis Hunter. Last year, let's just forget about last year when they only won a couple of games. They bring in Julian Lewis. He throws for 124 yards and a touchdown. It wasn't a very entertaining game earlier this week, but a road game for Deion Sanders playing against a power school, Georgia Tech, on the road in Atlanta. Deion Sanders and the Buffaloes, they're a winner. And then another loser, my final one. I got four winners, four losers. Conference USA is my final loser. And you're like, Wicket, who cares about Conference USA? Well, if there's going to be a conference to get eliminated in week one from making the postseason, the playoff, the college football playoff, you can now cross anybody out of Conference USA. As the preseason favorite, Western Kentucky got waxed by Nevada, 49-14. Liberty, who was second in the preseason predictions, lost to James Madison, 20-13. Conference USA officially eliminated from making the college football playoff. There's your four winners and your four losers. Week one of college football. It is here. It is awesome. We got Ole Miss. There was a fumble on a punt, and Ole Miss takes over. They're inside the five-yard line, 11:20 to go, about to score on Louisville right now. End of the first quarter, it's 10-3. The Irish lead the Wisconsin Badgers at Lambeau Field. God, it's great. Let's do it. All right, last hour, I gave you the definitive list of the seven teams that were making the AFC playoffs. No one has any issues, I'm sure. But how about in the NFC? Who will be the seven teams that will make the NFC playoffs? I'll give you the exact seven next on Westwood One Sports.
0: The NFL kickoff presented by YouTube TV is this Wednesday. Starting off with a bang. Patriots, Seahawks, a rematch of last year's Super Bowl. 8 Eastern, Wednesday, Westwood One Sports.
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1: So on the ensuing, I mentioned that Notre Dame scored a touchdown. They kick off. Wisconsin goes three and out. And their punter, Sean West, has a perfect punt. I mean, I'm talking perfect. It went out just, it went out of bounds just in front of the pylon on the end zone. And they show Sean West, and he does a golf swing. Like he dropped it in, like he had a ballada. Like he placed it with a wedge perfectly. Notre Dame backed up on their first play from the half-yard line. I'm talking half-yard line. Notre Dame ran it forward for a couple of yards. Second down, Notre Dame leading Wisconsin 10-3 at Lambeau Field. Just started the second quarter. Ole Miss got into the end zone. They're up 10-3 on Louisville. As these two games going on right now, week one of college football, we get the NFL starting in just a couple of days. And so with that, last hour, I perfectly gave you the seven teams in the AFC that will be making the playoffs. And I'm sure I'll go 7-7. I'm sure no one has any issues with it. If you missed it, it was Buffalo in the East, Baltimore in the North, Houston in the South, the Chargers in the West, and my three wildcard teams in the AFC, Jacksonville, Cincinnati, and the Colts. Yes, Denver fan, I don't have your team making the playoffs. In Kansas City, I'm just not quite ready yet. I worry about the weapons Mahomes has or doesn't have. By the way, speaking of the Broncos, Sam Jane from the Denver Post is going to join us in about 15 minutes. We'll talk about Sean Payton's next season with Bo Nix under center, a fully healthy Bo Nix. That's coming up in 15 minutes. But we did the AFC last hour, so here we go. Hour number two of the show. It is time to bring you these seven teams that will make the NFC playoffs. And I'm sure no one will have any issue with any of my selections, all right? But we will start in the NFC East. This was hard. Ben Strober, our producer, this was difficult, except I never considered your Washington Commanders. I just want you to know, I never, ever put them in the conversation to win the division.
2: Well, you already lost then.
1: Yeah. The Commanders are one of those teams, right? I could see them winning five games, or I could see them winning 11. I have absolutely no idea what to make of them, so I can't pick them to win the East. I kind of went a little chalky here in the East. I know they have a new offensive coordinator. It's Jalen Hurts, like 11th coordinator that he's had since high school, which is an incredible stat. But I'm going to take the Eagles just based on talent. Talent on defense. They're really good at all three levels, and they added a defensive back there. So I'm going to take Philly, but I don't think Philly's going to win like 13 games. I think the winner in the East is going to have 11 wins. I think Philly's going to have 11 wins this year. We talked to RJ Choppy yesterday from The Fan in Dallas. He was on last night's show, and even he, as a Cowboys fan, was like, hey, people are really jumping the gun here with Dallas. And when a Cowboy fan tells me that, I think I have to listen. They added a bunch of pieces in Dallas, but I don't think that all of a sudden one of the league's worst defenses is going to turn into a 12-win team. So I'll take the Eagles. Even without A.J. Brown, I'll take the Eagles to win the NFC East.
2: Can By I the way, watch out to you, Wicket?
1: What's that, Ben?
2: I was listening to a pod yesterday. Charles Barkley was talking about the NFL, believe it or not.
1: Yeah.
2: And he made this point. I want to see if he could confirm this. He said, nobody has heard from Jerry Jones the whole summer. This is the first time in like 20 years that Jerry Jones is silent. That means he knows he has a good team. That's what Charles Barkley said.
1: Weird. Stephen Jones in a podcast, we played Stephen Jones on the air yesterday saying, you know, it's really hard to pay two wide receivers, which was basically a signal that George Pickens and or CeeDee Lamb is going to be gone from this roster next year. Have we heard from Jera? No, I don't think we've heard too much from Jerry Jones this season. That's a pretty good observation. I don't know what that means. I mean, last year at this time, you know, we were all still trying to figure out why they would get rid of Micah Parsons.
2: Don't you mean Michael, as he would say?
1: Yeah, from Jera. But hey, Cowboy fan, don't get mad at me. I might mention your team later when I do my wild card picks, but I got Philly winning the NFC East. In the NFC North, I would love to pick my Green Bay Packers, but I don't think they're going to win the North. I think they're the most talented team, especially when Micah Parsons comes back. But I think schedule's going to play into this a lot. I don't buy the Lions as being a Super Bowl contender, but I buy the Lions being able to win 11 or 12 games because they have one of the easiest schedules, if not the easiest schedule, in the NFL. They got Penei Sewell moving over to the left side. You've still got all the firepower in Gibbs and Amon-Ra and Jameson Williams and Sam Laporta. If he's healthy, I'm telling you right now, if you want to invest in a tight end, Sam Laporta in your fantasy league. Your draft is probably tonight, tomorrow, or Tuesday. And the reason I say Sam Laporta, and I wouldn't have said this last year, their new offensive coordinator came over from Arizona. And if you play fantasy, you watch the season Trey McBride had last year. I'm not putting Laporta in the same company as McBride, but I would expect a season similar to McBride's out of Laporta, especially if teams have to worry about Gibbs and Amon-Ra St. Brown and Jameson Williams. Their defense is not going to be very good. They're going to win a lot of games 41-40. Invest in Lions. That's a weird thing to say, but invest in Lions. And I think they win the NFC North. In the NFC South, this is a weird division. You got an angry Baker Mayfield basically playing and auditioning for his next team. Todd Bowles probably on his way out. You got Atlanta there. Kevin Stefanski just can't get a good quarterback wherever he goes. You got the Saints. Everybody's in love with the Saints. There's a whole bunch of Shuck Boys all over hanging out on Shuck Boy Island. He was good last year, especially after he took over for Spencer Rattler and after a couple of games. They're very talented on defense. People, don't sleep on the Saints' defense. We have a Wisconsin touchdown, by the way. A 25-yard touchdown pass. Oh, these explosive Badgers at Lambeau Field. Malachi Coleman, a 28-yard touchdown catch. And with the extra point to come, the Badgers could be tying it up at Lambeau with the Notre Dame Fighting Irish. 10-9, 12.5 to go in the second quarter. Marcus Freeman looks angry. But getting back to my South champ, this is hard. Like, you could convince me any of these teams, not the Falcons, any of these teams are going to win the NFC South. But I'm going to go with Bryce Young. We're getting to be in contract time. Another year for Canales. A healthy Jalen Coker. Chuba's back. Jonathan Brooks is back. Teteroa McMillan was fantastic last year. I'm going to take the Carolina Panthers, who won this division with 8 wins a season ago. I'm going to say Carolina wins the NFC South. And out west, man, what a tough division. What a ridiculously tough division. But how can you not take the super team, right? Like, you have to. I don't know how they don't win the Super Bowl this year, but we're going to go with the LA Rams. Really going out on a limb here, taking the Los Angeles Rams to win their division over the Super Bowl champs. I am not disrespecting Seattle, but when you add all the things that they added on defense to an already really good defense, and you have the MVP of the league, how can you not win the division? So I'm going to go with the LA Rams. Really bold take for the NFC West. Thank you. Thank you very much. So for the 3 wildcard teams, you know, as I mentioned last hour, 2 teams generally make it that didn't make the playoffs last year. I already have one. The Detroit Lions. They did not make the playoffs last year. They were 4th. They were last in their division. But I've got them in. I actually think they have a chance to be the number 1 seed, you know, if they win 13 games this year, which they could because that schedule is so soft. But I've got 3 wild card teams. Maybe I got to find one team that didn't make the playoffs last year. I'll have Seattle, of course, the Super Bowl champs. That defense still elite. Mike McDonald, one of the top coaches in the NFL. Sam Darnold played well last year. I don't think Sam Darnold is going to get mistaken for an MVP candidate or a guy, you know, who can put your team, can put the team on his back. But Darnold played well enough last year to navigate his team to the Super Bowl. And hey, they got the offensive player of the year in JSN. So I got Seattle in there. Here's where I'm going to slot in my Green Bay Packers. They won't be the 7th seed as they have been the last few years. The Packers will be the 6th seed. That's right, the 6th seed. I think Green Bay is going to be about 500 until Micah Parsons comes back. Their new defensive coordinator, Jonathan Gannon, has already said they have 2 different versions of the defense. They have one for before Micah, and they have one for after Micah. the one after Micah is going to be the one that helps them close out the final eight games of the year or whatever. And I think they can wind up 5-3, 6-2 in those final eight games. I got Green Bay getting in. And then my new team, the Dallas Cowboys. I'm going to put this Dallas Cowboys team in as a wild card team. There we go. 9 wins, 10 wins, maybe. Christian Parker, new defensive coordinator. They drafted Caleb Downs. You got Quinnen Williams. You got Kenny Clark all in there. Look, before Quinnen Williams, the Cowboys were dead last or next to last in rush defense and yards allowed per game and explosives. After, they were a top three run defense. That's the Quinnen Williams defense. That's the difference he makes. And then, you know, the offense with Dak and Pickens and CeeDee Lamb and Javonte Williams and Jake Ferguson. Cowboys are going to score points. I got them as a wild card team. So Philly in the East, the Lions in the North, the Panthers in the South, the Rams in the West. My wild card teams are Seattle, Green Bay, and Dallas. And no one will have any problem with any of those picks, I am sure. That's the best part. Nobody has any issue. Everyone says, oh, your predictions seem fair and educated. I'll put them on Twitter and X. You can follow me at Mike Wickett. And you can give me yours. Love to know who you have. All right, two T's in Wicket. Thank you. Thank you very much. All right, I do not have the Denver Broncos making the playoffs this year. I think their one-score games record last year is going to come swing the other way. Am I crazy? This was a team that probably would have gone to the Super Bowl last year had Bo Nix not broken his ankle in a weird time. Well, we're going to talk some Broncos football coming up next. From the Denver Post, Sam Jane is going to join me. I'm Mike Wickett. We keep the football rolling next, right here on Westwood One Sports.
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0: It's Westwood One Sports Night with Mike Wickett.
1: Hanging out on a Sunday, Funday night. Happy Labor Day weekend to you. Hopefully you have tomorrow off. We're 2 days away from the start of the NFL season. We got college football going on right now. With under 4 minutes in the half, Ole Miss leads Louisville 10-3. It's 10-10 at Lambeau Field. The Badgers and the Notre Dame Fighting Irish. Oh, God, it's good, man. It is so good to have football back. I'll tell you what, a couple of days away from the NFL season, a week from tomorrow, we get our first Monday night game of the year. It's the Broncos playing at Arrowhead against the Chiefs. Denver's a very interesting team. We needed someone to come on and talk about these Broncos. He covers for the Denver Post. Sam Jane is with us. Sam, thank you for coming on, man. Appreciate the time. How are you?
2: Doing good, man. Thank you for having me. Happy the football's back and ready to talk some ball.
1: You know, I follow you on Twitter. You can follow Sam at Sam_Jane230. You just started on the Broncos beat. What's it like moving to Denver this close to the NFL season?
2: Yeah, you know, having to drink a lot of water to get adjusted to the altitude. that's been priority number one. But no, it's definitely, other than the fact that I am younger, a lot of people on the beat have been joking with me that I'm like a veteran skipping training camp. Definitely have been thrown into the fire here with the season ready to get going, but I'm really excited about it. It's an exciting team, an exciting season that I think they're about to embark on. And with Monday night at Kansas City, you know, it's kind of been, all right, like it's go time. And that's, you know, my job is to cover this team. And I can't wait to do that for Broncos fans and for fans of the NFL as a whole.
1: Well, let's get right into it. Bo Nix, how has he looked to you so far in the preseason in camp? The most famous ankle, I think, in all of the National Football League.
2: This is true. Bo is a huge, huge part of what Denver is looking to do this year. I think, you know, we haven't seen a ton in preseason in camp. This is easily the best core that I think has surrounded Nix during his time in the NFL. Obviously, the Broncos added Jaylen Waddle to be their number one receiver this offseason and really improve on Bo's struggles last year. Throwing over the intermediate middle wasn't exactly something he thrived in. Waddle's one of the better wide receivers in the league in that spot. And then you pair that with an offensive line that's returning all of its starters and looks improved. You know, your running game in Denver is, people are saying, could be the best under Sean Payton. So I think the surrounding core around Nix is really improved. And then Bo himself, I think, is taking steps. He, you know, is playing in a new offensive coordinator, Davis Webb's system. But Webb and Payton are going to work hand in hand, obviously. And I think that as Nix gets more and more comfortable, the ability for him to move off his first read, to continue to throw the deep ball really well, to use his legs more, if the ankle holds up, I guess we'll just have to see how that looks in the regular season. I think this could be a really, really good year for Bo. And I wouldn't be surprised if he takes another step towards being one of the AFC's better quarterbacks.
1: How do they improve Bo Nix's play in the first three quarters where he looked like he was terrible, but then in the fourth quarter, it was like a light went on and just like Caleb Williams, just played like an MVP?
2: Yeah, it's a great question. And not only do they need him to play better in the early part of the quarter, I think they need him to play better at the beginning of the season. Denver, you obviously mentioned, starts with Kansas City in week one. They then play three straight playoff teams against Jacksonville, Seattle, and then L.A. along with San Francisco. So it's actually four to open the season after Kansas City. I think that that's going to be a really tough test for Denver, and they're going to need to play better in the opening halves. They had an NFL record 12 comeback wins last season. The law of averages say that that's not exactly going to hold up this year. So I don't know if it's maybe using more of the passing game early on in the season. Maybe it's potentially changing up what type of play calls you have in those scripted drives to get Nix going more. But they're absolutely going to need to play better in the first half of games because, you know, as much as people love Bo Ball in the fourth quarter here in Denver, I think that everyone would admit that they like a little bit of less nerve-wracking wins. if that's an understatement.
1: I mean, what were they like? 11-2 in one-score games, or something ridiculous like that? Like even you mentioned it, that's tough to replicate. To be usually the pendulum swings the other way, and if they say only, let's say there's 10 one-score games, if they only win five of those, I mean, Denver might not make the playoffs, even with that elite defense. So that had to be part of the conversation, I would assume, this offseason.
2: Yeah, I think that there's no question. I mean, this team knows that they had a really, really good roster last year. That's why they're returning. It was 21 out of 22 starters. We'll see what happens with Jonathan Cooper. But they know that they have a really good team. But I think they also understood they needed to add more. And that's where the Waddle trade came in. I think he's really, really going to help this offense expand in a lot of different areas. I think that they get that while this team could be just as good as they were last year, the record might regress. But I think that everyone would kind of take a better roster, better advanced metrics, advanced analytics, or maybe a slightly worse record. And I think Denver's coaching staff, while they preach continuity and you know, I don't think they're shy about the fact that they've had a really good team here for the past couple seasons, I think they know that their window to win a Super Bowl is firmly open. And now it would be, you know, this season and next, after missing narrowly last year, it'd be a good time to do it for sure.
1: Yeah, especially with that contract that Bo's still on right now. Talking with the Denver Post, Sam Jane here on Westwood One Sports. I'm Mike Wickett. Here's a tough trivia question for you. By the end of the year, who will be the best running back in that running back room?
2: Oh, man. Yeah, this is the question that a lot of people in Denver are asking, right? You know, J.K. Dobbins has said he's going to stay healthy the whole year. When he was healthy last year, he's one of the AFC's most effective running backs. The guy backing him up, R.J. Harvey, looks really, really good in the passing game. But the guys that people are really excited about here in Denver is fourth-round rookie Jonah Coleman. Sean Payton said he doesn't really look like a rookie, and both physically and I think mentally he doesn't play like one. His pass protection was heralded coming out of Washington, and I think that's going to help him get on the field in the Payton offense. By the end of the season, can I give a caveat? I think if Dobbins is healthy, he'll still be the top back. But, you know, as much as I think J.K. has proven to be a really, really good running back, he hasn't been able to stay healthy for a full year. And so if Dobbins is out, I actually think that Jonah Coleman could be receiving starting snaps by the end of the season. I think he's that good. I think his talent is pretty evident. And I think he is physically prepared for the grind of the NFL.
1: You mentioned Davis Webb going to take over play calling duties from Sean Payton. That was kind of a surprising announcement we got here this summer. How long of a leash do you feel Webb's going to have that if things aren't going great, Sean Payton's going to take that play sheet right back?
2: I think we'll have to see. Obviously, it was surprising, but I think that the fact that Denver hired Webb probably tells you what you need to know about what they think about him. I think he's a guy who a lot of people in the NFL consider to be kind of a rising star, and I think Denver clearly wanted to hold on to him in their system. As for what kind of happens, Sean Payton is going to be involved with the game planning, with implementing certain things into the offense. I mean, the guy's been one of the better offensive-minded coaches in the NFL for, you know, decades. I don't think that he's just going to all of a sudden cede control to a first-time play caller, but I do think that Davis will be calling the plays. And I think while he'll get input from Sean, this is going to have some wrinkles to it that are going to be a Davis Webb offense, not just, oh, this is Sean Payton's ship and Davis Webb is, you know, essentially rowing the oars. I think that it'll be more co-balanced in that in terms of game plan and play calling.
1: The other side of the defense, other side of the ball on the defensive side, it's just, it's loaded. It's loaded with Pro Bowlers and all pros and Zach Allen and Nick Bonito and Sertan, all great players. Is there a weakness to this Broncos defense?
2: It's a great question. I think the linebacking core is probably the one weakness if you look at it. Vance Joseph obviously blitzes linebackers a ton, and that's going to be the main role that they play. But in coverage especially, the linebackers have struggled. You look at Alex Singleton, who's been a veteran for this defense, Justin Tran and Jordan Turner, they're not exactly stars in coverage, and I think that that shows up on with tight ends, with running backs, with routes over the middle. And I'm very interested to see how that goes throughout this year. The other, I don't know if it's a weakness per se, but the other position group that I'll be watching extensively is Jonathan Cooper. Who replaces Jonathan Cooper? The edge rusher has been Denver's most productive edge, or on the field at least, under Vance Joseph since he came back to Denver. And so the Broncos are going to be having to replace a lot of snaps while he's on the commissioner's exempt list. And while they have a few promising options, Q Robinson has really taken a leap forward this training camp. There's some other guys in the mix that I think could play a big role. That's still a lot of production that they have to replace alongside Benito. And I think that early on in the season, I'll really be watching to see what that secondary edge rusher position looks like, because in Denver's defense, that's so predicated on getting to the quarterback. That's a huge, huge role for Vance Joseph.
1: Do you have any update on Cooper? For those that don't know, there were domestic violence charges, couple of arrests. He's on the exempt list. Do you have any update? Because I know with the Packers, the Josh Jacobs, we found out his court trial got moved, his court date got moved up by 2 months. Do we have any update on Cooper?
2: Yeah, so he appeared in court for an arraignment, pleaded not guilty.

0: in all three preseason games. He practiced extensively. And so I think that they hoped that he was going to be on the field. He obviously won't be. And so now I think they're going to have to adjust and see kind of along the timeline when he's able to come back, if at all, this season.
1: Talking with Sam Jane from the Denver Post about the Broncos here on Westwood One Sports. I'm Mike Wickett. Now, I did my dead-on, definitely right, no controversy picks in the AFC, the seven playoff teams, because you know how predictions go. No one gets mad. Sam, I don't have Denver making the playoffs this year. How would that possibly happen? How would Denver, barring injury, how do they not make the playoffs this year?
0: Oh, that's a good question. I guess you're the one with the record prediction. I mean, I should be asking you. I think that it's a really, really tough schedule and a really, really tough division. I mean, the AFC West, I think, very clearly has three potential playoff teams. Sorry to the Raiders, but the Chargers and the Chiefs are obviously right up there as AFC contenders. The Broncos have to play the NFC West, so they have to play the Seahawks and the 49ers and the Rams. Like, that's a gauntlet of a schedule, alongside playing, you know, the normal first place schedule that every division winner has to. So that would be the main reason. I just think the schedule could get really grueling. I do think that this roster, just the continuity, is better than it was last year. But I guess if you had to ask for one kind of on-field thing, we talked about it earlier, comeback wins, like across the NFL, the regression to the mean has always been the case, and I wouldn't be surprised if some of those close games and one-score games that Denver won last year maybe turned into L's. The positive beacon, I guess, on kind of swinging back towards the mean would be turnovers. Denver was near the bottom last year in turnovers despite being one of the best defenses in the league, so I guess that'd be the other end of the spectrum. While, yes, Denver got some luck last year and absolutely probably, you know, maybe wasn't as good as their 14-3 record would suggest, I do think that there's room for upside here. But it's a tough conference. It's a tough division. So I don't blame you for your pick.
1: For the record, they were the first one out. I had them ahead of Kansas City, who I also don't have in. But they were first out. They would have. If there's eight playoff teams, I would have put Denver in. But I had them as first one out.
0: What's the field look like? I'm very curious to hear wild cards.
1: Turn this into your parlay. This is it right here. There's no way this is wrong. Buffalo, Baltimore, Houston, and Chargers winning the divisions. And then Jacksonville, Cincinnati, and the Colts are my wild card teams. AFC's tough, man. It's really hard to pick.
0: Yeah, the whole league, there's so many talented teams this year. I think if anybody listening wants a free parlay, you know,
1: there it is.
0: Impossible to miss.
1: There it is. I mean, I told my producer this on the air an hour ago. I had 18 out of a 19 leg parlay. I picked all the big favorites yesterday, and the only reason I didn't win my 19 leg parlay was Charlotte lost in triple overtime to the Citadel. That's how you know college football is back.
0: Gotta love it. You gotta love it, especially seeing all the wonkiness. I mean, look what happened in the Big House. You got a game at Lambeau Field right now. Football is officially back. I can't wait for the season to get going.
1: Sam, good luck to your rookie season in Denver. I hope Sean Payton is nice to you as a rookie. Thank you for coming on, man. We'll have to do this again down the road.
0: Definitely. Anytime you want to have me back, I'd love to come on. Thank you so much.
1: Thank you, buddy. Follow him on Twitter and X if you're a Broncos fan, @Sam_Jane230. Read him in the Denver Post. He's been at The Athletic, The Baltimore Sun, MLive. He's been all over, man. Good for him, landing at a good spot there. Yeah, I don't have Denver. Look, dude, have you seen, and he's right, the schedule is brutal for the Denver Broncos. They open at Kansas City. They could win that game. They could lose that game. Then they get Jacksonville. Then they get the Rams. Then they get the Niners on the road. Then they go to the Chargers. Then they play Seattle. That's their first six games. Chiefs, Jags, Rams, Niners, Chargers, Seahawks. Woo! The schedule does lighten up a bit after that with Arizona. They get Kansas City again, Carolina, Vegas, Pittsburgh, Miami, and the Jets. You can start seeing them rack up wins. So if you, by the way, here's a little betting tip from a guy who bet a, and if there's nobody better to take betting advice from than a guy who bet a 19-leg parlay yesterday, all right? But if you want to bet the Broncos win total, wait until

0: October, okay? Because that number will probably drop. And then you'll see Arizona, Carolina, Vegas, Pittsburgh, Miami, the Jets, Vegas again. They do close. God, they close with a tough schedule. Buffalo, New England, and the Chargers. It's their last three regular season games. That schedule and the one-score game thing, that's why I just think Denver comes back down to earth from 14 wins and misses the playoffs. Don't save this tape, though. I'm sure nobody in Denver is going to save this tape and come at me next January. Again, my name is Mike Wickett. You can hit me up on Twitter, Facebook, Instagram, TikTok, Threads, all at Mike Wickett. All right? Coming up, got some Steelers news to get to. Did you hear what Aaron Rodgers has now said about his post-NFL life? And just maybe the Pittsburgh Steelers, they might be without one of their best players when they open the season up next Sunday. I'll tell you who that is and what's going down in the Steel City. We'll do that on the other side here on Westwood One Sports.
1: The 2026 NFL season kicks off earlier and bigger than ever before. 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Seahawks, Patriots, followed by Thursday night's NFL Melbourne game on Netflix. 49ers, Rams. The NFL is here. 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

0: It's Westwood One Sports Night with Mike Wickett.
1: Hanging out on a Sunday fun day. We got a couple of college football games going on at halftime. Ole Miss leads Louisville 10-6. It's kind of been a sloppy game, to be honest with you. Some turnovers. At least one punt over the head of the punter, the snap went over the punter's head. And up at Lambeau Field in Green Bay, Notre Dame, number four Notre Dame, up just three. It's 13-10. They lead the Wisconsin Badgers, 1 minute to go in the first half. Bucky Badger driving inside the 50 at about the 41-yard line of Notre Dame, looking to get a few more points before we get to the halftime. What just happened here? We got a timeout. Yeah, Badgers called a timeout. Again, minute to go, 13-10. Notre Dame leads Wisconsin in the first half. So before I get to some Steelers news, our producer, Art Martinez, during the last break says, hey, Wickett, I have to play something for you from the Josh Graham show, the show on just before mine, about his Super Bowl prediction, Art? Is that what we're doing?
2: Yes. Mike, you know, I'm honored to fill in for Armando on your show always.
1: Yes.
2: And I run Josh Graham before you, and he had a different take on the Super Bowl victory you do.
1: Okay. I haven't made my Super Bowl prediction yet, but what is he?
2: But you dismissed his Super Bowl winning team.
1: Oh, no.
2: Entirely.
1: Let's hit it.
2: So here we go. This is Josh Graham's prediction on who's going to win the Super Bowl.
3: After much debate, the Denver Broncos are the pick to win the Super Bowl.
1: Wow.
2: That was his hot take.
1: The Denver. See, you don't need to have a hot take for your Super Bowl prediction. Now I will say, you know, Denver is one of the favorites. I'll pull up the Super Bowl odds right now. I don't know what they are for the Denver Broncos. I know that the Rams are plus 500. The Bills are plus 1,000. The Seahawks are plus 1,100. Man, what's funny is I got to keep scrolling down to get to the Denver Broncos. With all due respect to our friends in the Mile High, you know, they're not there at the top. So, again, you got the Rams at plus 500, Bills and Ravens plus 1,000. Then you got the Seahawks at plus 1,200. There's the how are the Chiefs plus 1,600? Does everyone just think that Eric Bieniemy is going to come in and the Chiefs are going to run this league again? The Eagles are plus 17 with the Chargers, then the Patriots and the Texans and the Bengals, then the Niners, then the Lions, then the Green Bay Packers. They're the Broncos at plus 2,000. I mean, he picked a team from kind of the middle of the pack in terms of Super Bowl odds to win the whole thing. He's going to be real disappointed when they don't make the playoffs. You know, last year at this time, the Seattle Seahawks were 60-1 to win the Super Bowl. They were plus 6,000. Now, in terms of odds right now, there are two teams at plus 6,000. I'm not going to tell you that these two teams are going to win the Super Bowl, but this is how unpredictable the NFL is when you look at rosters and teams and records, and then you factor in odds from Vegas. If you want to bet on a team that had the same odds as the Seahawks last year to win the Super Bowl this year, Ben, you're going to want to turn your mic on. The Washington Commanders have the same odds right now that the Seattle Seahawks had 1 year ago at this time.
4: Book it.
1: Raise hail. Let's go.
4: even though I'm the one that has came on your show the last few weeks and I've been so pessimistic about the state of the season, we're a week away now, so I will be delusional. We are winning the Super Bowl.
1: That sounds about right. Also, the Colts are plus 6,000. So the Colts and Commanders have the same odds right now to win the whole thing that the Seahawks had 1 year ago at this time. The Patriots, by the way, were 80-1, plus 8,000. So if you believe in the New Orleans Saints to win the Super Bowl, that's the same odds the Patriots had 1 year ago. So there's just a little perspective for you. I don't know who I think is going to win the Super Bowl. I have no idea. I don't have a clue who's going to win this thing. This league is so wide open. It's amazing. Like, I've even been on the air a lot doing this show or the show on Saturday night. And when we talk about a team like the Pittsburgh Steelers, I'm trying to calm myself down. There's two teams that nobody else is high on that I have expectations for. And it's the Pittsburgh Steelers to win like 9 games. I just feel like Mike McCarthy wins games, man.
5: We're from the town with the great football.
4: Wait a second, Mike.
1: What?
4: Did you just predict the Steelers to win 9 games?
1: Yeah, I think the Steelers can win 9 or 10 games. It wouldn't shock me at all. I think Rodgers is
4: better. Oh, my goodness. It's almost like they win that amount of games like every year.
1: I know, but so many people are down on Pittsburgh because they don't like Mike McCarthy, and all Mike McCarthy does is win football games. He doesn't win them in January, but he wins them in September and October and November and December. And I think Rodgers is better now than he was a year ago because Arthur Smith is gone. McCarthy's offense is much, much more fun to watch. It's more downfield. I think you're going to see a lot of Rodgers to DK Metcalf. I think Michael Pittman could see 100 targets this year. I think he could be that guy that's his safety outlet. Like, I just feel like the Pittsburgh Steelers, who have a top 10 defense, they can make some noise in that division, and it wouldn't surprise me if they won the division.
4: Here's my question then.
1: Yeah.
4: If Mike McCarthy wins games in September and October, but not January, and this is what they're expecting for the Steelers,
1: mm-hmm.
4: What was the point of moving on from Mike Tomlin then? This is the most lateral move to ever exist.
1: I think the bigger improvement is from Arthur Smith. I do. I think Arthur Smith is, I don't know how that guy keeps getting jobs in the NFL. I know he's at Ohio State now, so he's kind of out of the NFL. But I think the offense was so hard to watch. It hasn't been fun to watch since, before Roethlisberger went past the threshold of being an elite quarterback. The offense has just been brutal. And I think you're still going to have a really good defense with TJ Watt and company. But I think the offense is going to improve. I think this could be, couple things go their way. It's an 11-win team that could win the NFC, the AFC North. I really believe that. I do. Got to keep Rodgers upright, and their offensive line is a little questionable. But I expect Rodgers to have a good year. Not an MVP Rodgers year, but I expect Rodgers to have a good year. He was getting dragged by some national hosts for comments that he made. He threw a pick in practice earlier this week. Did you see this? Here's what Aaron Rodgers said when Roman Wilson, I guess, broke the wrong way or something during a play, and Aaron Rodgers threw an interception. He was asked about throwing a pick. They're very rare for Rodgers, but he threw a pick in practice this week.
6: Whatever, 38. No.
1: Nope, that's Lane Kiffin. That's not Aaron. Here's Aaron right here.
7: Yeah, Roman made a repeat mistake. That's a good learning because I don't think he's going to do that again. But he did the same thing early in training camp, and we said, hey, on that under route, you got to keep coming. So I think it's the best that happened in practice. Roman is a great kid. He's had a fantastic camp. I have utmost confidence in him. Yeah, he's going to have to play a big role for us. But mistakes going to happen. That's a great one to happen in practice. He's gotten a lot better, and I'm really proud of Roman.
1: Some people had a real issue with that comment where he's calling out Roman Wilson in the media when he was asked about it. It's like these athletes sometimes, they're damned if they do and they're damned if they don't. You know, Rodgers is damned if he just gives you the same cliche, 110%, blah, blah, blah. But if he's honest, and Rodgers is more times than not, he's very honest. If he's honest, then people are going to drag him. I got no problem with what he had to say about Roman Wilson. The fact that he's being open and honest and being transparent and telling you what exactly happened and what's going on with the team and why he threw that interception, it does give you kind of that, if you're not already going to prejudge Rodgers, because a lot of us already prejudge Rodgers for the things that he says or his actions or any of that kind of stuff. But if you're not going to prejudge Rodgers, you're like, okay, that guy was being pretty honest. Roman Wilson, young guy, third, fourth year in the league, made a mistake. And Rodgers, who's going to the Hall of Fame, been doing this for two and a half decades or whatever, he gave him a coaching moment. I got no problem with that. None whatsoever. There's all these quarterbacks on that roster. They're all learning from Aaron Rodgers. You got Rodgers and Mason Rudolph, and you got Drew Aller, and you got Will Howard. They kept four quarterbacks. A couple of teams kept four quarterbacks on their roster. And their general manager, Omar Khan, was asked, are you going to keep all four quarterbacks on your roster the entire year?
8: I mean, those guys earned it. I mean, I can't tell you how the season goes, but there's no reason for me to believe that those four guys won't be here all year.
1: Does feel weird that there's four quarterbacks on this roster, considering we have no idea what the, you know, like Rodgers is all likelihood. He's going to be done after this year, right? We think he's going to be done after this year. And then it's the most Steeler thing ever to have Drew Aller, third round pick. Mason Rudolph, been around for a while. Will Howard, late round pick. Was he sixth round, I think? Like, there's no succession plan. And that's what I think people are more mad about in Pittsburgh. If you're an angry Steelers fan, you're more mad that Aaron Rodgers is there with no succession plan, no first round pick waiting in the wings. It's just a, hey, Mike McCarthy can develop quarterbacks. And he can. I mean, he turned Brett Favre back into an MVP candidate. He groomed Aaron Rodgers when he got to the NFL in Green Bay. He turned I thought Dak Prescott should have won the MVP when he threw 36 touchdowns for Mike McCarthy. I think it was his first year in Dallas. Lamar won the MVP that year. I would have voted for Dak Prescott. I thought he was just fantastic. But I don't get an MVP vote. So I think if you're the Steeler fan right now, you're excited. You're a little worried about your old quarterback. But what I think was really perturbed people over there is there's no succession plan. There's no like, okay, boom, we know who the future is. There's no Mendoza waiting in the wings. There's no this guy waiting in the wings. It just feels like they're kind of stuck in the mud, as they often are. Now, Joey Porter Jr., now there's a story. There's a real question mark. Is Joey Porter Jr. going to play week one for Pittsburgh next week? He wants a new contract, doesn't want to play without a contract. He's been kind of out with a back injury. And the Steelers have a plan, or the Steelers have rules. They don't do negotiations in season. That's just the Steeler way. So Omar Khan, their general manager, was asked about Porter here in camp and whether or not he's going to get a deal done before week one, which is, by my count, 7 days from now.
8: Like any other player, we won't go. We won't talk publicly about the negotiations per se. But you know, Joey knows how we feel about him, and I still hope Joey, finishes his career here.
9: Has he told you that he anticipates on practicing?
8: I'll keep those conversations between us.
10: Do you anticipate a deal potentially getting done by the start of the season, knowing the policy you have?
8: Yeah, we won't. First of all, our policy is going to remain in place, but we, I'm not going to talk about negotiation.
1: Okay. Well, then let's ask Joey Porter Jr., who's been the subject of trade rumors, by the way, but I think that's unrealistic. Does Joey Porter Jr. believe he's going to play week one for Pittsburgh?
11: I really can't speak too much about the future, but today I was out there today, running with the guys, still trying to get back fully, but we're going to take it day by day for the most part, and that's the same page me and Coach been on so far.
12: What has this process been like for you? Coach called it a business situation. You've also been dealing with the back. Just how have you been handling it?
11: It's been tough, not going to lie. It's my first go around this, and it's been also great because I have all my guys with me, all the coaches and players really are on my side. I understand everything about the business side of things, so it's not really too much to go about it, but it's been a little bit tough, but at the end of the day, it is what it is.
13: Joey, do you see yourself out there for week one? Do you see yourself playing against the Falcons?
11: I can't read the future. I couldn't even give you that answer, to be honest.
14: So if a deal doesn't get done, will you still play?
11: I don't know. I got to talk to the guys upstairs in my agents about that one.
1: That's a no. That's Joey Porter's way of saying, no, I'm not playing without a deal. It's got to get done in the next couple of days. You're not going to not play. I mean, granted, you can beat the Falcons without Joey Porter Jr. because the Falcons are going to stink. What are you worried about, Tua? But the next 2 weeks, you might need a good defensive back out there because you're going to face Drake May and then Joe Burrow. I'm just saying, you might want to move those along, Mr. Khan. Mike Wickett with you here, Westwood One Sports. Let's sneak in a quick call on the Steelers. Mr. Realistic has dialed us up at 310-840-4910. What's up, Mr. Realistic?
15: Yes, I like most of your predictions. I do think the Bills are going to win the Patriots division, even though I'm a diehard and often Patriots fan. Okay. I think Denver is overrated. They won like six games that they easily could have lost last year. They almost lost to the Giants, which would have been depressing. Pittsburgh last year, I bet you Aaron Rodgers averaged less than 7 yards per attempt and probably under 3.5 yards per completion. So he used to be a great quarterback. He only threw his teammates underneath the bus once last year. But as they start to lose more in close games, they beat the Patriots, but that was with 5 turnovers from the Pats. So, I think he's had his better days. As far as Aaron Rodgers goes, no thanks. I'd rather have the runs. And for his retirement tour, goodbye tour, I'd like to give him a bag of mushrooms and some peanuts.
1: Well, you know what? Considering the man, thank you for the call, considering the man is probably a fan of psychedelics, he'd take that mushroom, that bag of mushrooms. Aaron Rodgers' depth of target was last in the National Football League last year. 6.1 yards per attempt, his ADOT. I am telling you right now, believe me, that is Arthur Smith's offense. Arthur, that offense was hard to watch, and so is Arthur Smith's offense. It will not, I can guarantee you this, as long as he's healthy, Aaron Rodgers will not be 37th in the NFL, or of the starting quarterbacks, 32nd in ADOT this year. I can guarantee you that. They brought in Michael Pittman for a reason. They love their tight end room with Darnell Washington. But the offense that Arthur Smith ran, every single thing was 6 yards and in, or horizontal. This will go, he will throw the ball down the field. You will see DK, the real DK Metcalf will be showing up for the Pittsburgh Steelers this year. I guarantee it. But I appreciate the phone call. I don't know if they're going to win 12 games or 8 games. I have no idea. That offensive line is key, as it is for most teams in the NFL. But thank you for the phone call, Mr. Realistic. Coming up, life is all about very difficult choices, and we're going to make some. This or That is next on Westwood One Sports.
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1: You can get with this or you can get with that. You can get with this or you can get with that. I think you can get with this because this is where it's at.
2: Life is all about tough choices, so let's make some. Our producer, Ben Strober, is going to fire two options at me, and we're going to make some tough choices, this or that. What are we doing first here, Ben?
3: It's football season. Everybody loves to eat wings, so we'll ask the question that everybody needs answered. Dry rub wings or wet wings? This or that?
2: Dry. And I am not a hot, really? I am not a hot wing kind of guy. I know that probably makes some people upset. I don't know if you're a spicy person. Art Martinez is probably a spicy person.
4: Oh, yeah. Oh, yeah.
2: I knew that was coming. I am not. And if I'm at a restaurant that's got wings, I don't want my hands to be messy while I'm holding on to my beer. So I am a dry rub guy, non-spice, like mild is as hot as I can go. I am a wuss. So I'm going dry rub for sure.
3: Aren't you so limited in your flavors, though, with dry rub? Like, you got lemon pepper, and you got
2: garlic,
3: some various different
2: salt,
3: seasonings,
2: vinegar,
3: I guess.
2: Salt, vinegar, garlic is in there. Yes, I am quite limited, but I'm okay with my limited life. I'm all right with that.
3: Look, as a Marylander, the only dry rub wings I'll eat are Old Bay. Those are good.
2: So. I don't know what that means. I have no... Old Bay? What is that?
3: Oh, my God. All right, never mind. We'll just move on.
2: 99% of the country has no idea what you're talking about.
3: It's crab seasoning. That's what it is.
2: Oh, crab seasoning? Hold on. Hold on here. You have your wings taste like crab?
3: It's not what you think. You got to know it. Yeah, you're in Des Moines, Iowa. Nope, nobody would ever imagine putting Old Bay in anything over there.
2: No, so I have no idea what that is.
3: We'll move on from that. I'm sure somebody on the 250 affiliates listening knows what Old Bay is. So. They'll all laugh at you.
2: That's fine.
3: Let's ask a very serious question, though.
2: Yes. All right.
3: All right. Would you rather the Texans' defense or the Cowboys' offense?
2: Oh! I'd like to have both. Can I ask, is my offense going to be crap or is my defense going to be crap? Like, do I get the Cowboys' offense and then, like, the Commanders' defense? And then do I get... a bad off. I would rather have the defense because no. I take that back. Because if I have a crappy offense, like let's say I have the Browns offense, I'm not winning a lot of games. Defense wins championships, but I can't get to the playoffs if I have Deshaun Watson as my quarterback. So I'm going to take that offense. It's more entertaining. It's more fun. I don't know if I'm going to win 12 games, but I'm going to win 7 or 8. And hope my defense can maybe get 3 stops a year. So give me the offense. Offense sells tickets. Offense puts butts in seats. And probably can get me to the playoffs. I can't win a title with either right now. But give me that Cowboys offense. It's sexier.
3: I was going to take a zing at CJ Stroud and say, like, well, the quarterback is CJ Stroud. But then I realized, like... He's gotten to the second round of the playoffs each of his 3 years in the NFL.
2: Right.
3: And maybe it was kind of in spite of him last year.
2: It was.
3: A little bit.
2: Yeah.
3: But
2: it's contract year for Stroud. He's going to have a big year.
3: I don't think so. I just don't think he's that good.
2: I don't either.
3: All right. Well, let's talk about some players that are good. Would you rather have Derrick Henry or Saquon Barkley?
2: For 1 year? I think people forget how good Saquon Barkley is. After that 2,000-yard season, he might have been a little bit banged up, a little tread off the tires. Wasn't elite last year. I'm going to take Saquon for 1 year, for this year, because there's less a chance he falls off due to age than Derrick Henry. Henry is just a freak. The fact that he's still playing at this high of a level, but at some point, I think he... You know, if I have to gamble on a guy falling off the, you know, cliff, losing the battle with Father Time, it's going to be Derrick Henry first. So give me Saquon Barkley. I like both dudes this year, though. I think they're both going to have big years.
3: Yeah, I agree with you there. Would you rather watch your team play at 1 or 425?
2: Oh, well, considering next week I'm moving. This is my last Sunday night show. They're moving me to the early games, the Eastern time 1 to 4.
3: All right.
2: I would like to get off the air, and then boom, the Packers are on. So I would love it. I like it when my team is not on in the early games because I'm so fantasy oriented, and there's, you know, usually six or seven games on early that I'm on my phone, I'm watching Red Zone. When the Packers are on, I just want to watch the Packers. But when the other teams are on, I'm on Red Zone. I'm watching all the games. I'm going from game to game. So I'd rather my team play the second game or even Sunday Night Football as opposed to the early game.
3: I mean, how many primetime games do the Packers have this year? Probably like five or six, I guess.
2: They usually get a lot because they're, you know, they're a national team. Let me pull up. I don't know their whole schedule by heart. I should. I know. What kind of fan am I? Let's see here. They open up. They're the game of the week this week at the Vikings. They get a Thursday game with the Falcons. They get a Sunday nighter with the Cowboys. Let's see. They get the Thanksgiving Eve game against the Rams. That sucks. They get a Sunday nighter with the Bills. Yeah, they're five, six times. They play a Monday night game with the Texans late in the year. That's going to be incredible. That'll be there as long as if Micah's up and running, that could be a huge one right there. Yeah, I think six primetime games for Green Bay.
3: All right. Well, I got one more thing for you, and neither of these are incredible. They're quite the opposite, actually. What is the worst QB situation, Cleveland or Atlanta?
2: Oh, God. Atlanta's worse than Cleveland, I think. I would rather, because I know Tua sucks, and I know Penix can't stay healthy. Neither of those guys are the future, and I know it. Shadur might be the future. Dylan Gabriel should be getting a crack at this. He was the third-round pick, and my draft crush, Talon Green, is still there on the depth chart.
3: Bro, Dylan Gabriel's terrible.
2: I know, but he's only played for 1 year. He's been in the league for a year.
3: He should never been a third-round pick. He's awful.
2: But I don't know if Shadur can play. At least there's a glimmer of hope. The Browns are not smart for starting Shadur. I'm sorry, for starting Deshaun. I think he's going to lose the first two games on the road, come home, and Shadur is going to get the start because he was booed the last time he played in front of these fans. So I think he's going to get benched. But Cleveland's situation is better, but it's not a good, like, maybe the Falcons have the worst quarterback situation in the NFL, and Cleveland has the 31st best or second worst. Okay, like, there's no hope in Atlanta right now. They're taking a quarterback next year. If Shadur can win you seven or eight games, you might have something. So that is a gross question to ask. Thank you, Ben.
3: that's your this or that.
2: Update, Notre Dame leads Wisconsin 13-10, just kicked off in the third quarter. Louisville leads Ole Miss 13-10. They're halfway done in the third quarter. Coming up, do you believe what happened last night? We're going to talk about the Wolverines and the Broncos. That's next. Mike Wickett with you here on Westwood One Sports.
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2: Final hour of the program. Coming up an hour from now, John Mallory, Johnny Ballgame taking over. We got a couple of really good college football games going on right now. Notre Dame and Wisconsin at Lambeau Field. Irish just scored a touchdown. They're up 20-10, 10 minutes to go in the third quarter. Ole Miss and Louisville also in the third, about 8.5 to go there. Ole Miss just scored on a 62-yard touchdown, catch and run. It was about a 25-yard pass, and then the receiver was gone. 17-13, the Rebs lead the Cardinals in the third quarter. This is my last hour here on Westwood One Sports Night starting next week. I'll be on Saturday and Sunday afternoons. I'll be on from 1 to 4 Eastern time on Saturdays. So we'll just be all about college football. All about college football next Saturday afternoon. And the entire NFL season will also be on Sundays from 1 to 5 Eastern time. So it'll be literally bouncing around the National Football League. It'll be great. Looking forward to it. It has been a pleasure to be on Saturday nights and Sunday nights. Thank you to Ben Strober, our producer. You and I have gotten to know each other. It's been fun working with you. And also to Art Martinez and the rest of the guys that press all the buttons in California and keep us on the air. So thank you guys very much. You work very hard and just a talking head here on the radio. So I couldn't do it without you guys. So thank you. So yesterday, I don't know if you saw it, it was a bit of a controversial end to a football game in Ann Arbor, Michigan. And if you missed it, or you haven't been paying any attention to college football today or last night, the Michigan Wolverines survived in a matchup with the Western Michigan Broncos. Yes, Western Michigan. The play, the controversial play at the end of the game was a Hail Mary. Now, Michigan needed, they were trailing in this one, 12-7. And they got to about the 50-yard line with 8 seconds left. And they lined up for a Hail Mary. And Michigan quarterback Bryce Underwood heaved the ball, and it went out of the end zone, and Western Michigan won. At least, that's what it looked like to me. Caveat to this, by the way, I am a huge Michigan fan. I am from Detroit. I used to work at our affiliate, the Big 1050 WTKA in Ann Arbor. I grew up a Michigan fan. I bleed maize and blue. So as I'm on the air last night watching Michigan get stymied by Western Michigan, I'm watching the final play, just like everybody else. And I see the Hail Mary go out of bounds, and I'm thinking, I cannot believe they just got app-stated again. This is like Appalachian State all over again. Western Michigan, a 26.5-point underdog, just beat Michigan at the Big House. How embarrassing. In the debut of Kyle Whittingham, in his first game as head coach, taking over for Sherrone Moore, Bryce Underwood's sophomore season, they paid him $3 million. He played like crap in this game. And yet, here's Michigan losing to Western Michigan. Or so he thought. Because after the Hail Mary, the referees needed to take a quick look at this one. And from my vantage point, and probably your vantage point, watching the game on NBC, it was 0-0-0 on the clock as the ball was in the air at the back of the end zone. But they put 1 second back on the clock, and it looked like the ultimate screw job. But there's no way that Michigan could line up for a second Hail Mary and score what would be the game-winning touchdown, right?
15: Mustard's crowding the line of scrimmage here, which is interesting. 1, 2, 3, 4, 5, 6 up front. Underwood takes the snap. Now they rush four. Back to pass, back at his own 40, is going to let it go. This one's coming down in the end zone. It is caught! Touchdown! Wolverines! Touchdown!
16: Are you serious?
15: Absolute miracle!
16: Are you serious?
2: From the Michigan Wolverine Sports Network, Doug Karsh on the play-by-play. And at that moment, I was sitting here in studio going a little bit crazy. I could not believe it. And much like everyone else, wondering, how was there an extra second put on the clock? There was much joy in that highlight, as you would expect there to be. And on the Western Michigan side of the ball, on the Western Michigan side of the press box, this was the call of the first Hail Mary. There's joy in this highlight as well. The first Hail Mary. The failed Hail Mary.
17: Underwood steps up in the pocket, looking downfield, throws one up into the end zone, back of the end zone, out of the back of the end zone. That's it. The game clock score shows zeros, and Western Michigan has come to the Big House and defeated the Michigan Wolverines in the season opener. Final score, Western Michigan 12. Michigan 7
18: is under further review.
2: Oh, how perfectly timed was the announcement of that previous play is under review. And you can hear the broadcaster, because this actually happens in settings like the one I'm in, or in the booth, when there's a little confusion going on, when someone's laptop isn't firing up, when something funky is happening on the field, you can hear him sort of slow down with his delivery. Because what's going on? Why are the officials coming to the middle of the field when there's celebration going on? They were reviewing the play. And what I didn't know, and I've been watching college football for a very long time, that what you see on the TV may not be the real clock. Apparently, there is a secret clock. I didn't know there was a secret clock, but there is a secret clock, the official clock, that the replay officials have that may not sync up with the one that's in the stadium, like the ones at Michigan Stadium. And it may not be the one that you see while you're watching TV, like we were watching on NBC last night. There is a second clock. And based on everything that we know about last night, the review went like this. So the play goes, the first Hail Mary, Underwood throws the ball deep. And in college football, the play stops as soon as something touches out of bounds. Could have hit the upright, could hit the ground, or it could hit a player who's been established out of bounds. And on that play, one of the Western Michigan defenders who went up, as anyone would, to defend a ball that was nearing the back of the end zone. But when he planted to go up to jump, his foot was out of bounds. And as soon as he touches the ball, by rule, that's when the clock stops. And they showed it frame by frame. By rule, whether or not you like the fact that they gave Michigan an extra second, an extra chance, and eventually the game-winning throw, it was by the book, and it was actually done correctly. So Michigan gets the second chance. You heard the Wolverines call. Here's the Western Michigan call of the game-winning, or in their case, game-losing Hail Mary.
17: Underwood looks over that Bronco defense.
18: They're showing blitz, Robin. Let's see if they bring some extra guys.
17: Like they might be bringing some folks.
18: Here they come.
17: They rush four. Underwood back to pass, standing at the 40. Airs this one up. Short of the goal line. It's batted around, and it is caught for a touchdown. Touchdown on the final play of the game. And Michigan wins it on a Hail Mary with 1 second left in the game. Unbelievable. Final score, Michigan 13, Western Michigan 12.
19: That's the end of the game.
2: The well-timed official drop there with that's the end of the game. And you can hear the life come out of the announcer, and you can hear the crowd at the Big House going nuts, because that was the season for Western Michigan. Whether or not they're going to go on to win the MAC, I have no idea. If they go to a bowl game, I think they still play in the Motor City Bowl. I'm not sure. But that was it. That was going to make this. That was the game that every one of those Western Michigan football players were going to tell their grandkids about. We went to Ann Arbor and we beat Michigan. The winningest program, the biggest stadium, the only college fight song in the Hall of Fame, the greatest helmet. We went to their house and won, and it was yanked away from them. By rule, by the way. By rule. Here's what that sounded like on NBC. More prophetic. This is Noah Eagle.
20: On third down. Deep drop. Going to unload it towards the end zone. Into the crowd.
21: Buchanan
20: is caught. J.J. Buchanan. Touchdown. A miracle at Michigan Stadium.
2: It was unbelievable. And I was on the air. Okay, so there is this thing. It's called a hard out in radio. Now, our hard out is at 54 past the hour. I have to be done talking. All of our announcers have to be done talking by 54 on the nose, 54-0-0. So I'm closing up shop on the show last night at 9:52, and I'm watching this debacle, and I'm trashing Michigan because it hurts my soul to watch Michigan lose to a MAC team. But I'm watching the game, and as the show is up, I've got Josh Jacobs was my producer last night. He's in my ear. You have 2 minutes. You have 1 minute. This is how the show ended last night, because as I was getting off the air, Bryce Underwood was lining up for the second Hail Mary. So you heard Doug Karsh, you heard the Western Michigan guy, you heard Noah Eagle, all professional broadcasters. And then here's my description of what happened. This was the end of last night's show here on Westwood One.
1: All right, here we go. I got about 30 seconds. We got Underwood in the shotgun at the block M at the 50.

0: That is how my show ended last night. John Lund took over for me last night doing the overnight shift out of Arizona. I lost it. And I, like you, I went upstairs and I tried to figure out how Michigan got the second back. And when I went to bed, because I usually, my post-show routine is I go upstairs, I have one beer, I eat some food, check in with my wife, I probably clean up the kitchen because she put the kids to bed. And I was sitting there on my phone. I was trying to find out, why did Michigan get the second back? So I went to bed not knowing that there was this mystery clock that nobody knew about. We had never heard of it before. So I woke up and I'm listening to everything and I'm reading everything because I know we're going to talk about it, you know, when we get on the air here on Sunday night. And the explanation, again, I had not heard of the official clock not syncing with the TV clock, and whether or not you believe that is up to you. But the Big Ten released a statement, and they released audio from inside the replay booth.
1: Where's his left foot there?
2: Yeah, like a program. So let's see here. We're taking a look here. Okay, he's jumping from out of bounds.
3: Hold on, we're still looking.
2: So when 18 is touching the football, now, Jim, do you see that?
4: It's dead when he touches the ball.
2: When 18's touching the football, we've got 1 second on the clock.
3: No, no, I'm sorry.
2: Do you see that?
3: I'll just keep it up.
4: I do.
3: But just hold on.
2: And we've got him.
5: Which is a program fee.
2: Jim, are you with me?
3: Yes.
4: Can you hear me, guys?
2: Okay, yes. So we are going to put 1 second on the game clock.
3: Yeah.
2: And we're going to have another play from the previous spot, okay?
4: Okay, so after review, there's 1 second remaining.
0: That's how they got to the decision. The ACC network does that with every review. We see it on TV. I wish the Big Ten and the SEC would do that more for us. And the Big 12. You're here too. You can play. But I thought that was really interesting what the ACC always does. And I would like to see more of it. But again, the rule is if somebody starts out of bounds and the Western Michigan safety planted his foot out of bounds, jumped up, and touched the ball. And according to the video synced with the clock that only those guys have, that's when the clock stopped and there was 1 second left. It just is mind-blowing that that little bit can turn into the drama that was for Michigan. And the Mid-American Conference released a statement. They thanked the Big Ten for the explanation. They have no problem. They don't like it, but that's the rule. They accept it. Props to Western Michigan's head coach, Lance Taylor. After the game, he did not. You would barely know anything happened. He handled it very professionally yesterday. And then today, he was also professional. He and the president of Western Michigan, they were on the, they did a press conference because obviously people want to know what they thought. And they got the same explanation that we did.
6: The Big Ten officials, they went back and looked at the tape and actually sent us video footage from their review booth and some of the commentary as they were reviewing that on the exact timing. And, you know, as you get into the review booth, whether there was a discrepancy in clock or whatever, you know, on the clock that people saw on television, the clock and footage that they showed us, there was a touch of the football before time had expired.
0: So they got the same explanation that we did. You have to feel bad for all those guys at Western, though. That was their Super Bowl. I mean, how often do you get a chance to go into the Big House and beat Michigan if you're out of the Mid-American Conference?
6: I felt for our team. I felt for our players because I knew that they laid it all on the line and gave their all and came there with confidence and belief in themselves and each other and what we were doing to win that football game. And there were tears in their eyes because it meant so much to them.
0: And I don't want to say there should have been tears in their eyes because I never want anyone to be at that point. But Western Michigan outplayed Michigan for most of that football game. And if the slimmest of margins and this and that don't happen, then the Hail Mary, and it was just unbelievable that it went down like that. And the bigger story to me, because it seems like they got the story, they got the call right based on what, you know, one of the bylaws or one of the rules. The bigger story out of this game is not the play or the play before the play. The bigger story is how bad Michigan looked. Michigan looked terrible. They were favored by 26.5. Kyle Whittingham was going to come in and unlock Bryce Underwood, and I realize it's just one game. But they paid Bryce Underwood $3 million to stick around. That's his NIL deal. He was the number

0: one high school recruit in the country out of Belleville, Michigan, 2 years ago, picked Michigan over LSU. Wound up going to Ann Arbor. Last year wasn't great. Sharon Moore, we knew that was a disaster of a season. And this year, they bring in Kyle Whittingham to unlock him. And he looked bad. The only great play he made was the Hail Mary, was the second Hail Mary. If you watch the first Hail Mary, he overthrows it out of the end zone. He's got a 10-yard landing spot, and he overshoots it. The second time, if you watch, he's getting ready to throw. He backs up 5 yards and gets it to within, what, the first yard? Was it the first yard into the end zone? It was perfect. Like, that was an impressive Hail Mary toss. But for most of the game, that vaunted Western Michigan defense shut Michigan down. And that doesn't bode well for the rest of the year. They've got Oklahoma coming up next week. Oklahoma just beat somebody. UTEP, I think Oklahoma beat them 51-0. What are they going to do to Michigan? I don't know if they're going to hang a 50-burger on them, but I think they're going to beat them. Just an incredible start to the college football season. And again, I learned there's a secret clock. You probably learned there's a secret clock as well. It's just ridiculous. Yep, the Wolverines, 1-0. They came into the year 16th in the nation. I got a feeling they're not going to be 16th in the nation when the new poll comes out. Coming up, speaking of rankings, we rank stuff. The top five of anything we want. We'll go around the room. Guys, it's our last rank stuff. This is it. Because again, this is my last night here on Westwood One doing nights. I move to Saturday and Sunday afternoon starting next week of the NFL season. So we rank stuff next on Westwood One Sports.
1: Is the NFL sleeping on the Seahawks? The Super Bowl champs return. Sam Darnold and that dominant defense. With so much focus on the Rams, could Seattle sneak up on the league in their bid to repeat? Westwood One Sports.
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1: Update from Lambeau Field. Fourth-ranked Notre Dame leads Wisconsin 27-13. Badgers just kicked a field goal to move within a couple of scores of the fourth-ranked Fighting Irish. 14 seconds left in that third quarter. And there's a minute left in the third between Ole Miss and Louisville. And Ole Miss just scored. They're now up 23-16. Extra point on the way. That has been a back-and-forth score fest in the second half. By the way, Notre Dame scored their most recent touchdown on a pick six, in case you're wondering. And they're up 27-13. We like to rank things. Somebody once told me, my friend Alex said, Wicket, you've got an uncanny ability to be able to rank things, power rank things. And I said, thank you. So with that, we like to rank stuff here on Sunday nights. We're going to go around the room. Our producer, Ben Strober, will rank five things, but Art Martinez, our board operator, usually has the strangest list of his top five. So what are we ranking here today, Art?
2: All right, Mike. We are going to do, you know, I'm a big Mustang fan. I have a 2005 Mustang GT.
1: Oh, okay. My mother-in-law has a 2000, I think it's a 2006 Mustang with 28,000 miles on
2: wow.
1: it. Wow. Yeah, it's a red with a black top.
2: Wow. Yeah, mine's a 2005 a satin silver, and I have 71,000 miles on it.
1: Okay, all right.
2: So, but I'm going to rank the top five Mustangs if you are a collector.
1: Okay.
2: All right? An honorable mention will be my 2005 Mustang GT. Has to be an honorable mention. It's not on the top five list, but that's an honorable mention since I own it. All right, let's go. Number five, 2020 Shelby GT500, 760 horsepower. Yeah.
1: It's a lot.
2: Yeah. Number four, 2003 SBT Cobra Terminator. Fans call it the Terminator because of its supercharged V8 engine. It gives drivers huge power and changed how people viewed newer muscle cars. It didn't have 760 horsepower, but, I mean, it was supercharged. So that was good. Number three, 1969 Mustang Boss 429. And that is a rare. That's a diamond in the rough there, right there. Ford built this car just to race it. And it hit huge NASCAR engine on the street, and it is rare, powerful, and very expensive today. It's like, if you can find one, they're start at $250,000.
1: Oh, God.
2: Yeah.
1: That's a lot of money.
2: Yes. All right. Number two, 1967 Shelby GT500. This car brought a bigger, meaner look to the pony car. It offered a massive engine option and remains a top prize for collectors today. And then the number one Mustang that should be on a collector's list is the 1965 Shelby GT350. And it was the first time Carroll Shelby took the basic Mustang and turned it into a real race car. So there you go. And honorable mention again, 2005 Mustang GT.
1: Yes, yeah.
2: Satin silver, which I own.
1: It's on everybody's list. That one makes the top five, always. All right, Ben Strober, what are you ranking today? Is it some weird things you put on chicken wings, like crab seasoning or whatever that was?
3: No. We are going to rank the biggest Washington Redskins franchise busts of the last 20 years.
1: Okay.
3: Number five, we are going with Jamin Davis, linebacker they drafted 19th overall in 2021. Nobody Ooh. Had this guy graded as a first-round pick. Ron Rivera Ooh. Did because he had a military background. Ron Rivera is now the GM of Cal, and just take a look at how they did yesterday. I'll tell you how great Ron Rivera is at picking players. Remember, I mentioned Ron Rivera picking players. We'll get back to that on that list later. Jamin Davis stunk. He's bounced around the league a couple of practice squads. He's not stuck on any roster since he left because he's simply not a good football player. Terrible pick at 19th overall. Number four on this list, we're going Josh Doctson, wide receiver. He was a big target coming out of TCU. Everybody was really excited about the guy. Bottom line, he could never stay healthy. He had terrible hands. He dropped a ball in Monday Night Football against Kansas City that should have won him a game. He only had 81 catches for 1,000 yards in three seasons in Washington. Then they declined his option. I don't even know what happened to the guy after that. But bad pick overall, and they could have used a receiver with his kind of skill set and size when they had Kirk Cousins running their offense, Sean McVay in the building as well, and they missed the mark with this guy. to say the least. You got any file on Josh Doctson, Mike?
1: No, I got nothing.
3: Well, yeah, figures. Not good.
2: Neither does anybody else.
1: Yeah, I was going to say.
3: All right, remember we talked about Ron Rivera handpicked players? We got
1: yes.
3: one at number three here. That is right. Emmanuel Forbes is the third biggest bust taken by the Commanders organization in the last 20 years, taken 16th overall in 2023. And it's not even like he is the worst player in the NFL, even though he's got a very thin frame. He got bullied pretty bad his rookie season by A.J. Brown, and that was kind of where everything fell apart for him. This dude was drafted a pick ahead of an all-pro corner in Christian Gonzalez, somebody that everybody knew was going to be an all-pro talent in this league. And for some reason, Ron Rivera had his eyes set on Emmanuel Forbes. There's even videos of him talking before the draft saying that they thought they were going to have to trade up to get him. Like, dude, nobody even wanted to take this guy in the first round. And they took him over Christian Gonzalez. Now Forbes is on the Rams. He's like one of their fourth corners, I guess, is the best way to put it. He battled injury a little bit because he's got a thin frame.
1: He might get a Super Bowl ring if he's on the Rams. Let's be honest here.
3: Doesn't mean he wasn't a bad pick.
1: It's true.
3: This is all just based on how it worked out as a pick. At number two, and this is obviously a lot more unfortunate circumstances, but the late Dwayne Haskins is number two on this list, 15th overall. Famously or infamously, Dan Snyder announced that he was taking over the first round of the draft. They took Haskins because he was friends with his son at Bullis High School. And it just did not work out in Washington. He was 3-10 as a starter here, was released before he could even finish his second season because there's multiple things happening off the field that eventually led to his release. And unfortunately, his death came around a year and a half later, unrelated to his time in Washington. But overall, a pick that did not pan out for the Commanders at that time, or the then Redskins.
1: I remember there were some people earlier in that draft, like the Giants fans wanted Haskins when they took Danny Dimes. I thought he could play, man. I thought Haskins was going to make it in the NFL.
3: I did, too. I thought, I mean, he had, like, the size, and I think he
1: big
3: had
1: dude.
3: Like, really great arm talent, but there were just a lot of different intangibles that were not working for him at this level. But number one, everybody knows about this player and how big of a bust he was. And it's not even a draft bust. This is a free agent bust. And it's Albert Haynesworth.
1: Yeah,
3: this is the biggest bust ever to play for this organization. He signed a 7-year, $100 million contract in 2009. This was back when Dan Snyder would just throw as much money as he possibly could at literally anybody and everything. He got paid $100 million, so he proceeded to show up out of shape. He couldn't even pass his conditioning test. He was battling with Mike Shanahan, and he only had 6 sacks in 2 seasons. Dude was just the biggest disaster, and he has probably the most embarrassing play, I'd say, for a professional athlete in history in terms of effort. You ever seen the play of Mike Vick just kind of running around behind the pocket? He's and Albert Haynesworth is literally laying on his stomach on the ground, and he just doesn't even bother trying to get up and chase Mike Vick. He just lays on the ground for 10 straight seconds, and then Vick throws a touchdown.
1: That's
3: and
1: great.
3: That was part of the Monday night massacre where they gave up like 60 points to the Eagles on Monday night at home. Albert Haynesworth, biggest bust ever.
1: I remember watching. Was that the Brian Kelly or Chip Kelly's first year? Was that year?
3: No. This was Andy Reid days.
1: Oh, goodness. Okay. Yeah, I remember that. Where was I? I was trying to figure out where I was living, but it's amazing how 7 years and $100 million, you'll never forget it, but now 7 years and $100 million seems cheap. You know, like, You would think guys that are getting $100 million, they're signing 5-year deals, 4-year deals, especially quarterbacks. You know, $100 million gets you Sam Darnold. You know what I mean?
3: What would be the equivalent contract value, like, if that deal was signed today? Like a 5-year, like $200 million or something?
1: Yeah, something like that. Because it's just, the money has just gotten so crazy in the NFL. All right. Update, by the way. The score fest between Ole Miss and Louisville continues. Louisville just scored on a 40-yard bomb and hit the 2-point conversion, tied at 24. They're going to the fourth quarter. They just did the jump around at Lambeau Field for the Badgers. But now Notre Dame just scored. They just ran in another touchdown. And Notre Dame now leads Wisconsin with about 10 minutes to go in the fourth quarter. That score is, they have to show it. It's 34-13. Notre Dame leads Wisconsin at Lambeau Field up in Green Bay. 10.5 to go. All right, it has been a crazy week of college football. A lot of blowouts and a lot of great performances. Here are the top five college football quarterback performances thus far in week one of college football in 2026. Number five, he didn't throw for a ton of yards, but how about Alabama quarterback Keylon Russell? 256 yards passing, but had 86 yards on the ground and scored, completed 65% of his passes, and they smoked ECU, East Carolina, 48-10. But Keylon Russell getting it done. A lot of pressure when you're the new starter for Alabama. That's why he's number five. Number four, we don't talk about Wake Forest football all that much, but the Demon Deacons got a good one in Gio Lopez. 350 yards passing, three touchdowns, no picks. They beat Akron 38-16. Number three, Penn State quarterback Rocco Becht came with Matt Campbell, part of the transfer everything from Iowa State. 271 passing yards, four touchdowns, and he only had 13 completions. Over 20 yards per completion for Rocco Becht in his Nittany Lion debut, and they blanked Marshall 45-0. Number two, I didn't think this was going to happen so quickly, but it speaks to how good of a coach Lane Kiffin is, or maybe how bad Clemson is. Either way, LSU quarterback Sam Leavitt, who goes the transfer in from Arizona State, 230 passing yards and a touchdown, 130 rushing yards and two touchdowns. LSU might just be in the national championship conversation faster than they were supposed to be. The old ahead of schedule, 51-10, and it probably wasn't even that close. They smoked Clemson last night, but the number one college football quarterback performance of week one here has to be Darian Mensah of the Miami Hurricanes. They went to Stanford. They went from South Beach to Palo Alto. It's the longest road trip anybody is going to make in college football this year. Went out west to California. Mensah threw for 401 yards. He threw five touchdowns, no picks. And this is Stanford. This isn't Alabama A&M. This isn't Western Michigan. Oh, wait, never mind. This is Stanford. And they beat him 45-6. He is your favorite right now to win the Heisman Trophy. So there it is. That's rank stuff here on a Sunday night. Coming up, John Mallory from Boise will join us. He's coming your way an hour. He's coming your way in 20 minutes from right now. But straight ahead, did you see what the San Francisco 49ers just did? Is this one of the most classless moves you can make? I'll tell you what it is next on Westwood One Sports.
0: It's NFL opening week. The stars are coming out to play. Matthew Stafford, Christian McCaffrey, Miles Garrett, Fred Warner. Your home for the NFL all season long. Hey, I wanna be a rock star. Westwood One Sports.
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1: John Mallory coming your way in about 15 minutes from right now here on a Sunday Funday. Update from Lambeau Field. Notre Dame leads Wisconsin 34-13, 8.5 minutes to go. Notre Dame looks pretty dang good to me. Wisconsin doesn't look awful, which is actually a surprise from where Wisconsin has been the last few years under Luke Fickell. I mean, they're not going to contend for the Big Ten title. They're not going to be up there with Indiana or Ohio State or Oregon or anything like that. But they look kind of feisty. But I think Notre Dame might be legit, which is amazing considering they lost both running backs to the NFL with Jeremiah Love and Jadarian Price. That's pretty good. And the other college game going on right now, it is Louisville and Ole Miss. The Rebs lead the Cardinals 31-24, 12.5 minutes to go in the fourth quarter. It has been a score fest in the second quarter. There were 32 points scored in the third quarter, and we're into the fourth. They've already got a touchdown on the board. The Rebels have scored already. So it is a lot of points in that one. All right, tell me if this is classless or if this is, just business. So San Francisco, the 49ers, last night they waived tight end Braden Willis to make room for long snapper John Weeks on the active roster. Of course, they got the game coming up in Australia. They flew him to Australia. He was on the roster. He flew 16 hours on the bus, or on the plane, I should say, on the plane, only to find out he was getting released. This from CBS Sports. The only thing worse than getting cut by an NFL team is getting cut after flying 16 hours to Australia, and that's exactly what happened to 49ers tight end Braden Willis on Saturday. Willis was released to make room for long snapper John Weeks, who was promoted to the active roster from the practice squad. Weeks is the only long snapper on the team but wasn't on the active roster because the 49ers had to do some roster gymnastics before the cut deadline of August 30th. He was released, so they had zero long snappers on their roster. He was then eventually added to the practice squad, back to the active roster, and now he's going to be playing in Australia when the Niners and Rams open up their season coming up on Wednesday night here. It'll be Thursday night in Australia. 16 hours just after land? Did they send him home? He might have to. He flew 16 hours to get there. I think he cleared waivers, which is the good thing. Because if he didn't clear waivers, he would have to fly. If somebody picked him up, let's say the Bucks or the Chiefs or whatever picked him up, he'd have to leave Australia and go back. Oh my gosh! The update on this that happened like an hour ago. He signed with the 49ers practice squad after going unclaimed on waivers. So this guy does get to stay in Australia with the 49ers. Unbelievable. His name is Braden Willis. I've never heard of a story like that. I think that is incredible. He's a tight end. George Kittle's probably going to play, so they don't need him. They got Tonjes back there as well. He's actually, according to reports, bulked up to play a little fullback behind Kyle Juszczyk, which is interesting. So imagine getting cut and you don't know if you have to fly 16 hours back from Australia just to go back to the United States because you got cut. Absolutely unbelievable.
2: Mike.
1: Art.
2: With my luck, I would have had to pay my own way home.
1: That's a good question. Like, would the Niners have flown him back? You know, like, would San Francisco have covered the bill for this guy to get sent back to the United States? Or they've just said, sorry, you're a Dolphin now. Make the Dolphins pay it. Or you got to pay it. Or whatever. Like, I don't know. That's a really good question.
2: Let unemployment pay for it.
1: Can you file for unemployment right after you've been released by an NFL team? Does it work that way? I have no idea. Oh, God. Football always has story. Like, that's the best part about the NFL season and college football is there's so much of this. There's so much of these weird little fun stories. And I think it's interesting. We were talking about this on last night's show. whose travel schedule do you think is better? The 49ers, who left last Wednesday, they got there a week early and flew to Melbourne, and that's where they've been to get acclimated to everything, to get their bodies on Australia time, which to me makes sense. But if you're the Rams, and the Rams are going to get there like less than 24 hours before the game, I think they leave on Monday. The Rams, I don't think, have left yet. So they're going to get there. I think the scheduled arrival time is 16 hours before they kick off with San Francisco. And we were trying to talk about this yesterday, like which one would be better? Which one would you want? Would you want to get there a week early and have to and get your body adjusted? Or I kind of understand what the Rams are thinking. Like, you don't have to wait for an adjustment if you literally get off the plane, go to the hotel, and then go play football. You know, like, I don't know if you necessarily need to have your body clock adjusted to be able to play. I'm watching Wisconsin right now. Wisconsin was playing a game. I think it was in Japan or something. They played in a game outside of the United States. And was it the Tokyo Bowl? I don't remember. But they were playing the Badgers. I think whoever their opponent was stayed up on the flight and whatever. But the Badgers were made to sleep on the plane. Like, they made the football team go to sleep. That way they could wake up and their body clocks were right when they were however many time zones away from Madison, Wisconsin. If you're going to be there a while, that makes sense. But if you're the Rams and literally you're going to get off the plane, take a nap, wake up and play, does it matter if you get your body clock adjusted? I don't know. I can see both sides, and I'm sure there's a science behind both decisions that would make you, you know, understand why both either side would be the better side. But it's just an interesting one because they're going to kick that thing off Thursday in Australia, which is Wednesday here, which, by the way, is the reason. No, sorry, Thursday, Wednesday, whatever. It's the reason why all of your fantasy football drafts are getting stacked on top of each other. If you haven't had your draft yet, and really if you had it before the final preseason game, I don't know why, but if you haven't had your draft yet, normally, at least in my world, you get Labor Day on Monday, everybody gets back from their vacation or their long weekend or whatever, and then a draft on Tuesday, draft on Wednesday. In my world, now there's no, you don't have a Wednesday draft because you get the Seahawks and the Patriots in the Wednesday draft. So I have my redraft and I have my guillotine draft both on Tuesday night. I hate that. But I did just get my draft order, as a matter of fact, and I now have the fifth pick in my guillotine draft. If you don't know what a guillotine draft is, and I did not realize, maybe some don't. So your normal fantasy football, you play against somebody every week, best record, playoffs, whatever. Sometimes it's called a chop league. This one's whatever. My friend Paul Charchian started this format, Guillotine Leagues, about 6-7 years ago. It's intense. So you have 18 guys in the league, and every week the lowest scoring team is eliminated. Your season is over. So somebody's going to be done week one. And then the players that are on your team that got chopped or on the team that got chopped, they go up for auction, and there's a silent auction to bid on those players. Our league starts with $1,000. In fab, which is like fantasy dollars or whatever, and you have a blind auction, and then the winner gets those players, and then you run it again starting Thursday night. And it can get pretty intense, especially if you get to Monday and you're on the chopping block. You're in like the bottom two, the bottom three. I mean, I have been chopped by less than a point in a league before. It is not fun when you're out, when you're done with the fantasy league before October. Like, it absolutely sucks. So good luck with your fantasy drafts that are coming up in the next couple of days. I have my first two quarterback league draft. Never done a two quarterback league. I got that draft coming up tomorrow night. So good luck to you with your fantasy drafts, whatever they may be, whatever league formats you may be in. Hey, this is my last night on Westwood One Nights. I'm being moved. Kind of excited about it. Very excited about it. I'll be on next Saturday and Sunday in the afternoon. Be on during college football Saturdays, talking about all the action on NFL Sundays as well. We're definitely going to be bouncing around all these games, highlights, getting your reaction to your teams playing on Saturdays, playing on Sundays. Very much looking forward to it. But my first show was on a Saturday, Final Four Saturday of this year when Michigan was the national champion. And it has been awesome being here on Saturday nights and Sunday nights here on Westwood One Sports. This has been a dream come true for me. And being back doing sports talk radio on a national level has been awesome. And I'm very excited to continue doing it during football season on Saturdays and Sundays. So thanks to, there's a bevy of producers. Tonight's is Ben Strober. Appreciate you, Ben. Thank you to our board operator, Art Martinez, in for Mondo, who's off tonight. But it has been awesome. So thank you to everyone who's been listening all summer. And I'll talk to you next weekend on Saturday afternoon and Sunday afternoon. Thanks to our guests for joining us tonight. Thanks to Sam Jane, from the Denver Post, and Denton Day from Sirius XM. This has been a blast. Enjoy the rest of your college football weekend and your long Labor Day weekend as well. For Ben Strober and for Art Martinez, my name is Mike Wickett. I'll talk to you next Saturday afternoon here on Westwood One Sports. Johnny Ballgame, John Mallory, taking you the rest of the way. Have a great night.
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0: right.
1: I will say one more time. Lionel Richie, if you're listening, this one's for you. Johnny, bowl game, Sunday night, Monday morning, Westwood One Sports Night. Checking in for the first time, January 3rd. We had just finished the NFL Week 18 regular season, and it was my very first, I think, shift on national sports radio. Been in the game for about, 10, 15 years, singing rap tunes. But, yeah, and then I had this gig, and tonight, at least in this time slot, will be the last time that we check in. 310-840-4910. Always love you, the callers. And I remember you, Yahoos. Remember your names. Hopefully we still see you at the earlier time slot. We'll get to that in a second. But yeah, we're going to wrap up a heck of a run. Never did overnight radio in this regard like this in this role before. And I thought I kicked ass at it. I thought the team kicked ass. Peyton Lodge, our board operator, producers from Stuart Kovacs to Roadhouse Dalton to EJ to our man tonight, Ben Strober, and any other talented person that I had the pleasure to work with and hopefully will continue to do so at Westwood One. But this is going to be it, so you know it, man. We're going to hit this ball so freaking far out of the park tonight. That's not even going to land. I don't know what's coming with Sunday, the reshuffle of the lineup. They really don't tell you that stuff in this line of work, and you don't, you, if you, you usually know not to ask either. You just say, sure, okay. Whether you want to leave the time slot or not, you just say, sure, yeah, okay, let's go. And that's what we're doing here. So I'm excited for the new time slot, which will be, you guys, 5 to 8 Sunday Eastern time, right before that Sunday night kind of football window. And I'm just going to make it the ultimate fantasy football roundup, constant red zone Scott Hansen ADHD steroid version of myself. And we're going to kick some ass, and it's going to be premier fantasy gambling football radio that you know and that you love. So 310-840-4910. We'll take calls on anything. I get it. You might not be able to tune into the new time slot. So anything you want to say, whatever, we're going to open that sucker up. 310-840-4910. I know everybody's talking about the Hail Mary, and I love it. I just love Hail Marys. Like, me and my cousin, when our grandfather passed away, he taught us football, loved football, all that stuff. You know, when you make that prayer card that you hand out at funerals and stuff. Like, me and my cousins, we needed to come up with a prayer. Okay, we put on Hail Mary. And just because of football. I knew what a Hail Mary was in football before I knew what a Hail Mary was in a biblical sense. I didn't get why they used the term Hail Mary the first time I was watching a football game at probably 6 years old, 7 years old. And, oh, there's the old Hail Mary. I don't know of a more exciting play in sports. I'm saying, like, you got to take the worst leak ever. Like, dude, I might whiz myself. Billy Madison right there outside the school bus. But I have to see this play in all of sports that we love. I mean, like the birdie putt to win or whatever on 18. You're not going to miss that, right? You know, the bottom of the ninth full count or the final batter. You're not going to go take a leak when he's up. And in football, and there might be a few others, but hell no. You're not going anywhere before a Hail Mary. Honey, I can't. I'm going to let that one go to voicemail. And I don't even care, honestly, if it's like a Hail Mary before a half. Not even like a game. If it's just like a Hail Mary before a half, I think football fans would agree. Hail Marys are bitchin', man. It's just a fun play. And I did like, you know, Michigan. I don't know if this was the strategy or not. Probably wasn't. I'm not going to get in line here or start a line, I should say, where we're crediting Michigan. That was gross. But I have seen other coaches before try to set up multiple Hail Marys. Like, we want to get the ball to the 41, and we want to have like 9 seconds left so we can take two shots at a Hail Mary. That's essentially what Michigan was able to do. I don't think that was the plan, but that's what they had. And that's the most exciting play in America's greatest television show. And it's that stadium, that time slot, that opponent, that almost makes you forget about the sport that has the worst offseason of any mega sport that we really follow in this country. It's college football. It's the grossest thing ever, man. Regular season sucks unless you're like one of, what, 9 teams that can just kind of get whoever they want. And yay, so fun. But everybody else is like, dude, sucks not getting to keep your best player every year. Sucks. But yesterday, in Michigan, and everything I said on the old Hail Mary, I mean, that's why football, it at the college level we're seeing, and certainly on Wednesday night, where you will listen right here on Westwood One, all the big games. Westwood One, nobody airs more NFL than Westwood One. It's not even close. So we'll air that one, I'm sure. All the other big games, absolutely. The Super Bowl. But it's America's best television or radio show. It's where it's what the most people of kind of like mind pay attention to. You know, either you're a kind of a sports geek, or you're kind of casual, or you're just not, and you don't care at all. And that's great too. There's plenty of stuff to occupy our time. Sports geek, whatever the hobby is, man. 310-840-4910. Is there a Hail Mary that's either the biggest gut punch or maybe one of your most cherished sports memories? That's how important, and that's how I can define kind of the essence of a Hail Mary. I'm not here to tell you Michigan sucks. They probably will. Kyle Whittingham dodged, I don't know, the Matrix Keanu Reeves Neo type of bullet there, losing to a directional school in the opener, having an offensive reputation completely follow you from Salt Lake. It's just, my gosh, I guarantee you Utah Ute fans, when they were watching that Michigan game, were saying, total Whittingham offense. But I'm not here to tell you, uh-oh, look out, Michigan might be in trouble. Who cares? I'm actually, sorry, Western Michigan, MAC guy, G6 guy, upset guy. Actually don't mind the Michigan won that way. I don't mind the Michigan fans storm the field after beating a MAC opponent with the way they did that, because there's only a couple of other instances you can use as a frame of reference to compare what a Hail Mary does to you as a sports fan. What, the buzzer beater in basketball? Absolutely. But those are a lot more frequent than a mega classic. Oh my gosh, Doug Flutie went done, won a Heisman because of a Hail Mary he threw. What was it, Thanksgiving? Day after Thanksgiving over Bernie Kosar. Kosar might have won the Heisman if Miami won that game. I don't know. But yeah, that's how mega the Hail Mary can be. Cordell Stewart. What was it, Michael Westbrook? Remember in that same stadium, the Colorado Hail Mary? I was in like high school when that happened. That was a mega one too. It's like the most exciting play in sports. Trying to even think kind of what's in the neighborhood of it. A grand slam, bottom of the ninth, walk off. But yeah, that's even way more frequent than a team that doesn't do diddly poo on offense. Jim Mora. But yet, somehow, some way, even with the benefit of, quite frankly, luck, time, however you want to mess with it. I thought that the Big Ten explanation was fair. And I don't think there's a lot of people out there really thinking Michigan got that big of a gift. Felt like, okay, the guy stepped out. He touched the ball. If that's really the letter of the law and that's really what you saw initially, good for you. If not, well, hell yeah, you went done found a really good get out of jail free card on that one. Saved your ace. Cool. But I thought it was pretty explanatory. I'm okay. Michigan, lucky. But I love Hail Marys. I think every single fan, every one of you listening, whether it's your team that converted a Hail Mary that you still talk about, or damn it, talk about the worst type of, this is a kick to the groin, a punch to the gut, and a slap to the face, just consecutively, what Western Michigan fan went through tonight, and then of course, well into today. Luckily,

0: I guarantee you Boise State fan was hoping Western Michigan was going to win that one. But, yep, I don't have a problem with how it ended. I thought, yeah. And I like Hail Marys, man. Chicks, dig the long ball. I know you got Cy Young winners over here, but we got Hail Marys over there. What was the first ever Hail Mary, old school listeners? It was Staubach to Pearson, right? In the old Met, or whoever the broadcaster was that coined it. Just brilliant, right? It's a prayer. Yeah. You're throwing the ball up as high as you can with as many eligible receivers as you can have, trying to run under it, the defense, however you're going to play it. Sometimes you want to rush four or five in blitz and get to them quick. In most cases now, we see you rush three and you let the quarterback get it off. And we've seen them, you catch them on the tip. You just straight up catch it. Like the Michigan one and several others we've seen. We've seen double tips. Like, it's just Hail Marys. That's another thing. I mean, they come in all different shapes and sizes. It's just name another play in sports that you would rather, you know, if you had to take a leak. Like, I don't think you're taking a leak before your team throws a Hail Mary or the opponent throws a Hail Mary on you. I think you're just going to take the risk, man. Or is Lloyd said, right? Just go. Just go. And I think that's what you would do in that situation. Johnny Ballgame, 310-840-4910. College football week one, NFL week one. Are you kidding me? We got a ton of great stuff. Ben Strober, we'll check in with him, our producer, and Peyton Lodge, son of Roger, running the Westwood One board. I'm Johnny Ballgame, guys. Download that Westwood One Sports app.
1: 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Patriots, Seahawks, a rematch of last year's Super Bowl. 8 Eastern, Wednesday, Westwood One Sports.
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0: name for the Hail Mary last night yet? Is there anything cool flying around the last second, the miracle second, the second miracle at Michigan? I don't know, the Great Lakes, whatever it is. 310-840-4910. Good stuff. Ben Strober checking in, our producer. Peyton Lodge running the board, and we'll take your calls all throughout the night and into the morning. My last shift for the nighttime, and we'll move up to Sunday afternoon. That'll be fun as hell, too. So excited about that. Appreciate you guys listening to me, John Mallory. Johnny Ballgame. Now, my biggest takeaway week one, and it's kind of sad on one end. And I would imagine the most disappointed fan base in college football today, I think it's Clemson. And it reminds me of that Bob Dylan song, you know, come gather around people wherever you roam. You know how that one goes? And it feels like that's Clemson and that's Dabo. You know, admit that the waters around you have grown. Because there wasn't a college program outside of Alabama that had a 5-6 whatever stretch like Dabo and Clemson had. In a sport that might mean more than anything in this country but the NFL, college football's getting that popular, guys. It's like number two now, dude. I mean, you're talking a guy who won 14 games in a season three different times. And he won 15 games once. Yes, 15-0. 2018, Dabo. He owned this bitch. It's my last shift. What the hell, right? He owned it. He was what Kurt Cignetti is now. Hell no, he's what Kurt Cignetti hopes he can be. And Clemson fan, and how could you not? But you trusted him. You know, his way was going to work. We put slides, honestly, like slides for kids in the building. It's fun here. And it works. Clemson was putting more players into the NFL than like anybody in the Dabo run. The top quarterbacks in America all wanted to go there. The receivers, skill positions, interior linemen, big time players. Dabo was putting them out left and right. They lost five games last year. It used to take Dabo 4 years to do that. And not just losing, but it's like, oh my gosh. It's like Marty McFly getting his ass kicked by Biff Tannen. Because no question about it, if college football has a Biff Tannen, it's Lane Kiffin. So not only Clemson is, you know, your way of life, you mastered this. There's not four programs, I think, that could raise their hand saying we had a better 5-6-7 year stretch than Clemson. Ever. Ever. Oregon can't. They've never even won a natty. But Oregon's not trading programs right now with Clemson, are they? Hell no. Yet they trusted Dabo. We're not doing the portal. We don't want those kids. If a kid wants money, we're not interested. Like, thinking back on it, it's like the dumbest thing ever. What? You really think they're going to go to the slip and slide when another team is offering a substantial, life-changing for their family amount of money? No, I see it every year. I work in Boise, Idaho, KTIK, Sports Radio The Ticket. That's my full-time gig. I do Westwood One weekends. I see every year, like, Boise State's best player last year is LSU's best player now. Number two, Ty Benefield. You'll see him in the first round as the next great LSU defensive back. He's been starting at Boise since he was, you know, being a badass since he was a true freshman. So, like, you have to leave. He didn't want to. If he could have made the same amount of money in Boise, maybe he stays. It wasn't even close to it. And Dabo kind of never bought in. Because think about this. You think Dabo couldn't have done it? You don't think Dabo could have owned the portal just like he owned mom and dad's couch? You don't think Dabo could have come up with a bag, an NIL package? Every coach, you don't think, not talking to agents, like, it sucks. You have to talk to agents now. I talked to coaches about it. I've never heard a coach say, oh, yeah, I really enjoyed talking to this agent. They hate it. They want agents to actually have to be agents. In college football, you like don't even have to be an official, whatever, certified agent like you do in the pros. So you get a lot of McGillicuddy, Yahoo Johnson, whatever the hell that means. You get a lot of McGillicuddies. But you don't think Dabo could have played that game? Yes, of course he could have. Everybody else was paying money. Clemson was bigger than everybody else. They could have had the money. They could have done all that, but they didn't. And they were going to do things, I don't know, the right way. There's no one who knows what the right way, who knows what the wrong way is. Coaches don't care. They need to win. I remember talking to a coach, and I'm not even sure where this guy's coaching now. At the time, he was coaching in the Mountain West. The Mountain West. And he was saying this is right when it hit, like 2022, 2023, when players were saying, okay, it's about the money now. I'll go anywhere. If it's a substantial difference, I'm interested. And this Mountain West coach was telling me the first thing they ask is what you're offering. And initially we laughed at him. No, we're not about the money here. We'll try to get you some cash. We'll do all this, but you're here to get an education and play football. No, that doesn't work anymore. And I think if Clemson could have dove into that cesspool as quickly, easy, and in a bigger, more protective wetsuit than like 98% of the other teams, they chose not to. Look at the era we are in and look where they are. It's going to be rough. Seven and six last year. Is that what they were? Check that. Yeah, I said what? They lost five? No, they lost six. My bad. 7-6. And that was embarrassing. Not only that, but like I said, you got embarrassed by Biff Tannen over there. A guy who doesn't give a rip. He's interested in one thing, getting the best football team he can, winning games, winning national titles. I don't even know if he's into winning titles. He might even leave for a better job when the tournament starts. I don't even know. I don't think that's going to be the case here, obviously, but that's like the worst dude to lose to right now if you're a Clemson fan and been a Dabo supporter. He's not even that old. It's just the game changed and you have to adapt. And that, to me, that was like my number one week one takeaway was the world we're living in. Yes, it might be Back to the Future too. You're walking around. Wait, what's going on? Who's in the World Series? What's going on here? Lane Kiffin's the best, the most sought after coach. He's won one league title, that was Conference USA, but he's like the biggest badass in the league. And Dabo Swinney, who was owning this sport. I mean, these are the wins from 2015 to 2019. 14, 14, 12, 15, 14. Again, there's not four programs that can raise their hand and say, oh, we've had a better 5-6 year run than that. But that is over. Because the era is over. And it felt like you could have adapted. It's like, didn't Blockbuster Video, imagine if Blockbuster Video would have just seen what Netflix was doing. And Blockbuster Video was like, okay, we're going to just stream everything and your membership will just already transfer over and you'll do this. Because when I was getting into that, I guess, market when I was going to start streaming videos whenever that came out, 2012, 2013, 2011, whenever it was. If I would have had the option to go Blockbuster or Netflix, I would have chose Blockbuster. Been running movies there for my whole life. Nope. Now there's one that exists. And there's one Dabo. And I don't know what Clemson does. I don't know what your expectations are. But when you're not portaling, when you're not using all these resources, it's like there's this pond. I'll just keep coming with analogies. And there's all these beautiful fish in the pond. And you're just choosing not to go fish in that pond for whatever the reason. You don't believe in how the fish got there, whatever the case is. I don't know. But no, everybody else is going to do it, though, and they're going to use those fish, and they're going to beat you with it. That was my tell. Like, wow, Clemson's not in this era, and man, LSU certainly is. And that's what dominating programs are going to look like. And I don't know if you're going to be able to keep going year after year after year. We will really see who the great coaches are in college football. Why? Because you have a new team every year. Not all your stuff is going to always work with your personnel. And absolutely, I don't care how much money you spend, you're not going to hit on every kid. So I the sustainability, we'll see. But looking at some of these programs, LSU is one of them. Holy smokes, man. That's what it can buy. Oregon, I don't really know what to say. They played poorly. You have to tip the cap to Boise State a little bit. That's the highest level group of six program you can test yourself against. They're not going to, you know, shoot themselves in the foot, and they didn't. Oregon did, and that's why it was close. But Oregon didn't play well. Oregon has done this in the past, though, too. Dan Lanning sometimes eases into a season for whatever the reason is. But a couple takeaways there on College Football Week 1. We'll get yours in, too. 310-840-4910. Take your calls on Westwood Sports Night. I'm Johnny Ballgame. The other thing I was going to talk about, too, was, and I wanted to get your thoughts on this, Ben Strober, producer, was the Big Ten replay system and everything that went with that, and just replay in general, the things that they're trying to do with it now. I mean, a lot of people were saying, like, I don't know, every which way, every which type of thing on the Big Ten replay system. I think you were talking about it earlier with Wicket, Benny Boy Strober. What was it?
1: I've never heard of what they're referring to, like this secret clock that they have access to and how it's not directly coinciding with what everybody sees in the stadium and on TV. I've never known that in any type of sporting environment because, for instance, like I thought about it from a basketball perspective. You know, when there's a last second shot, they have to review to see if a guy got the shot off in time. They're simply just looking at the clock that's right above the basket that has a light that goes off when the clock hits triple zeros. And maybe the nuance to this whole thing is that the clocks in the stadiums and the clock on TV doesn't have tenths of a second. So the most logical explanation, I guess, you could come up with here is this clock that they have actually has tenths of a second that are available to them. There was somewhere between 0.1 and 0.9 tenths of a second left. Therefore, they just put one on the clock.
0: That's a great description, Ben, because you're absolutely right. For example, like in the NFL, if you see the play clock, once it gets to zero, the play isn't dead. That zero still has a 0.9 all the way down. You just don't see it on the TV copy, is how it's been explained to me before. So if that is in the same ilk, if you were saying was a had to do with the Michigan Hail Mary last night, you could say, yeah, well, just because it goes 0-0-0, it does not mean it's over. There's still that 0.9, and I don't know, yeah, if that's what they're referring to or not, but I thought it was a pretty suffice explanation, if you ask me, and just the technology that they have in replay now. And I don't know if other leagues, have you heard certain leagues? I'm not sure. I know the Pac-12 because they got weird TV contracts. Pac-12 After Dark. It's going to be like on USA, like Skinamax, USA, Up All Night, Silk Stockings, Baywatch, and then like Washington State in Boise State. But on that channel, on that network, they're miking the coaches up. And you're going to hear coaches during the game. They're just trying to spice it up, trying to get people to watch that level. Hopefully, maybe other teams will follow if it's good. If not, then I don't really care. But just, I'll tell you this. Like I said, I opened with, football's America's best TV show. It's the only thing on live TV that we really even watch in any type of abundance. It's it. We don't all sit around to watch the finale of MASH like Peyton Lodge's dad, Roger. We don't even care to watch. We don't wait around to watch the last episode of Seinfeld. You know, but football, live television, you have to be somewhere. It's like the only appointment media we still do. I don't have to be there at 8 for the Wonder Years to start. Watch what you do with the same attitude. I would walk out on me. Like, we don't have to do that anymore. And you just don't. That's why football, we still do. And the drama. That's why sports are the best form of drama. The talent, the performers, the audience, everybody else involved. Nobody knows the outcome of any play. If you go see a Broadway show, the talent knows the outcome. The dude knows his lines. Sports, you don't. That's why we love it. 310-804-0410. Pretty crazy to think about. Week one, college football. Your takeaways we'll get to. And I asked you earlier, and I'm going to go here. We'll see. Give me a gut punch Hail Mary that still pisses you off. Ah, all they had to do was tip it, or all they had to do was bat it down, or all they had to do was catch it. 310-804-0410. Johnny Ballgame, Westwood One Sports Night. Download that app.
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0: 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Yeah, I mean, part of the reason it's the greatest TV show in this country, certainly, talking about football. It's the only appointment television we still do in this type of mass. We don't watch MASH anymore for the finale. But the Hail Mary is such a big part of that. Like, the Hail Mary are one of those things that you always remember. You always talk about. Both ends of them, right? You probably, as a sports fan, I don't know how old you are, how long you've been following football. You've probably been on both ends. The greatest way to win a game, I guess. The hardest way to lose a game, I guess, is on a Hail Mary. I've been to one that I can think of. I've been to a lot of damn games. I've probably been to a couple more now that I'm going back and thinking. But one that really sticks out, because I think all of us have one Hail Mary that we'll never forget on either side of it. And they're brutal. And that's, again, part of being a sports fan. It's like you spend more time in brutal thought than joyful thought, but we just sign up for it every damn day. Let's get to the calls on this sucker, starting in Indiana. Good to be a football fan in Indiana these days. Gary in Indiana, you're first up on Westwood One. What do you know? What do you say, Gary? Right.
1: Well, thank you. This is the first time I got to call in to speak with you specifically, but you're going to be leaving. That time slot's going to have to make me change around my schedule.
0: Gary, but yeah.
1: Yeah, that's all right. I wish you luck, and I'm sure you'll enjoy it. You won't have to be up overnight now, so. I was calling to talk about the Hail Mary game that I remember the most, and it was involving Aaron Rodgers against Carson Palmer when he was in Arizona, and he had back-to-back Hail Marys that pushed them into overtime. You remember that game?
0: Yeah, and when I think of a Hail Mary quarterback, I think of Aaron Rodgers.
1: That's,
0: you know,
1: right.
0: Say what you will, and it felt like it. He would just throw these moon balls, man. And then, I mean, the greatest thing or the best thing that you can do, I think, as an offense is turn a Hail Mary into a 50-50. It's a prayer, man. Prayers don't come at 50-50 hit rates. I don't care if you're praying like Tim Tebow. You don't have that kind of percentage. So if you can turn it into a 50% deal, and maybe Rodgers, with the way he would get that ball up there, would help. But you're right, man. Like, you think of the quintessential Hail Mary quarterback. Like, if the world was at stake, the entire free world of Earth was at stake, and you needed a Hail Mary to convert, I'd probably say, even at this age, I want Aaron Rodgers throwing the Hail Mary to represent this planet. That's how much I think about him.
1: the whole part about that is etched into my mind was the look on Carson Palmer's face there at half field when they're getting ready to go into overtime. Like, you got to be kidding me. How did we allow the same person to catch, which I think his name was Jesse James, right? The tight end that caught that?
0: Was it James? They had James Jones as well. I'm not sure. I lose track. One of them was a backup tight end in Detroit that caught one as well.
1: It was back-to-back to the same guy and back-to-back completion. That was just crazy.
0: And good stuff.
1: But I just remember that Carson Palmer look on his face, like, he was just in total disgust that he was able to pull that off back to back.
0: Thanks for the call, Gary in Indiana. Not Gary in Gary, Indiana, just Gary in Indiana, 310-840-4910. Yeah, I remember, I think it was the Detroit one. I think it was a Monday night Lion fan. And it was almost like that one, Aaron Rodgers felt like he was in this weird Hail Mary throwing zone. And I remember watching that game, oddly, and like expecting him to convert it. I was like kind of thinking, you know, I think they're going to get this. One, it's the Lions. Like Aaron Rodgers just, he won as many games in that stadium as probably any Lion quarterback other than Matthew Stafford in that entire time frame. But I remember thinking, like, he's probably just going to get it. It's pretty crazy. Chance in Alabama, let's keep this sucker going. Chancey, where are we going tonight? Welcome.
2: Man, you know where I'm calling from. Roll damn Tide. Now, I know it was just East Carolina, right? So I'm not going to get too far ahead of myself. But I will go this far. I think we may have found a stud quarterback. He looks legit. He made NFL throws. 384 yards, I believe he had. No turnovers. He looked damn good, man. He looked damn good. Now, I'm not saying we're going to win the SEC. I'm not saying that we're back. I'm not saying Bama's back. But I'm saying we may have found that next quarterback at Alabama. 342 total yards, man. I mean, the kid looks like the real deal. Fun fact, right? You would think Nick Saban has the highest rated recruit of all time at Alabama. Nope, it's this kid. He is the highest rated recruit to ever come to Alabama. Roll damn Tide. I think we might be in good shape for next few years.
0: Appreciate the call, Chance in Alabama there. Certainly. And I like that guy because most Bama fans, it's like you don't have anything nice to say. Don't say anything at all. Was East Carolina. I'll just say this, in my opinion, I think it's harder to take the Washington Huskies to the national championship game with an undefeated record than it is to win a national championship at Alabama. And what I saw Kalen DeBoer do in 2 years in Seattle at Washington, it's almost like he never should have left, man. But I get it. It's Bama. You have to. But you want to follow that? What, you got to win like seven of them? Just stop. Like, why? But fine. Not good for anybody. It's Bama. I get it. But I don't think, what he did in Washington, and I'll tell you this, what he did in Washington with the offensive coordinator, Ryan Grubb, it was stuff that coaches told me. Like, when they were hot there in Seattle, every other coach in OC was looking at their stuff. How are they doing this? What are they doing that? That Michael Penix year? And if that can hit and click in the SEC at Bama, that offense, and I don't know if it will. Maybe it was different because the competition in the SEC is, oh, my God. Oh, my, every week. You can't even do it in this league. Oh, my God. Maybe. But also, maybe it'll work. We'll see. But Alabama, I don't know. South Carolina's their first, I guess, test. Florida State in a couple weeks. That might be fun. I don't know. You can't lose any of those, Kalen DeBoer. Then you got Georgia coming up in, later in October. That'll be a college game day, big noon kick type of deal right there. 310-840-4910. Bama fan just has to pop on in there too. I was at, you guys, Ben, I was at the Fail Mary. Remember? Monday night, Packers, Seahawks. I was at that game, and that was Russell Wilson's second home start, maybe first, I think second. It was Pete Carroll's like second year there. It was, you know, when Bobby Wagner and Russell were rookies, like no one knew that Seahawk team was going to be good yet. And then Green Bay comes in there, and that was kind of like the height. I mean, they won the Super Bowl in 2010. This was 2012, where they were coming off the 15-1 year in 2011, Green Bay. I mean, they were big time. And I remember I was sitting in the 300 level, the big high way up level at Lumen Field in Seattle. So I couldn't see it. The play was like down into my right in the corner of the end zone from my viewpoint. And all I remember is like the official and the melee. That was scab refs. Remember what a joke those Yahoos were? Oh, gross. That was actually the play that made Roger Goodell, who we'll talk about later, say, I can't do it anymore. Enough. I can't. I can't. It's over. Get these scabs out of here. And I didn't know, like, exactly how the touchdown was called in the Fail Mary. They didn't show it on the Jumbotron. I mean, we were hugging, embracing. I mean, that was a Seahawks team. We didn't know if they were going to be good. They were a bunch of kids. Then they beat Aaron Rodgers, and then I'm walking out of the stadium, phone just blowing up left and right like, dude, that was bull crap. That was, shouldn't have. It was a crazy deal. Hail Marys, man. Johnny Ball Game.
3: 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This is Westwood One Sports.
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0: We'll hit you. Westwood One Sports Night. Going to be fun checking in next week from the new time slot. That's 5 to 8 p.m. Eastern on Sundays. Westwood One shuffling its lineup. Football season, I believe. Maybe moving forward. I'm not sure. I'm going to do what they tell me to do. And I'm going to spit into this damn microphone as long as they keep paying me to do that. I got Ben Strober producing, Peyton Lodge on the board, and you guys, you yahoos, love ya, on the hotline. Let's start in San Francisco with John on the line. John, where do you want to go tonight? Bring it.
1: Hey, Johnny, how you doing? First-time caller. I got a couple of takes on your two topics. First one is my recommendation for the Wolverine Hail Mary. I'm going to call it the Blue Rule, along the same lines as the Tuck Rule, a rule that nobody had ever heard of until that night and what will be discussed for probably a couple of decades. As far as my... famous Hail Mary. It wasn't necessarily a Hail Mary per se, and I got to preface it by saying I don't have a dog in the race, but the catch between the 49ers and the Cowboys, Montana to Clark, kind of set the table for what would become a dynasty for the 49ers. And I don't think even if you're not a fan of the 49ers or the Cowboys, if you followed NFL or the past 40 years, you know that expression. Thanks, man. Appreciate it. Have a good night.
0: Great stuff. And I love those games, too. And I just spend time, way too much of it, in thought about that stuff. You know, for example, like if that play doesn't happen and Dwight Clark doesn't come up with the catch, that means Danny White starts in the Super Bowl that year for the Cowboys. Danny White went to 3 consecutive NFC championships, lost all 3 of them. Tom Landry never got back to a Super Bowl after Staubach retired. That would have been a window there, and who knows what would have happened. The Niner dynasty, I don't know, it would have still happened. They still would have won. Maybe they would have ended up winning another year. I don't know, but, you know, it wouldn't have happened then. It's just crazy how it all needs to happen. Like I said, Tom Brady, he doesn't marry Giselle if Mo Lewis doesn't almost kill Drew Bledsoe. Think about that what if. I mean, Bledsoe wasn't going anywhere. Thomas Edward Patrick Brady Jr., what? Who knows? He just would have been one of those college dudes because he was a big name in college. I watched Tom Brady play in college. I remember when everybody wanted Drew Henson. I'm that old. I watched Brady a lot in college, and he won some big games. But he was just kind of like he'll be in the NFL, but sure, whatever. Todd Collins, Scott Dreisbach, all those other, Brian Greasy, kind of those other Michigan quarterbacks of that era, Elvis Gerback. He probably wasn't even going to be that. Just those what-if games, you can play those all night. Let's get back to the hotline here. John in San Francisco, thank you for the call. And this guy, damn it, my first shift here was January 3rd. This will be my last Sunday night, Monday morning shift. And I don't think he's missed a single show. Ladies and gentlemen, for the last time at this hour with Johnny Ballgame, it's Mr. Positive. So go for your dreams.

0: to my warriors. On your mark, grab the reins. Open the throttle. Let's go insane with Johnny Ballgame on Westwood One Radio, Sports Radio. Boom shakalaka. Oh my God, Johnny, as usual, you're bringing the energy, damn it. You are on fire. Here's the thing. What happened with Michigan was the guy's feet inbounds. Did he actually touch it? Did he come inbounds after he was out of bounds? Oh my God, I've never seen any Hail Mary this cluster, you know what. I mean, it's unbelievable. I just can't believe it, Johnny. I mean, we're devastated here. We're putting down, everyone's calling Michigan cheaters and all this stuff, and we won, and we're not going to be good. But, oh, my God. I mean, in the history of sports, have you ever seen where you see it on TV, 0-0, and it's over with? Not basketball, not hockey, not any sport that deals with a time clock, and all of a sudden, we got to go back in 1 second. They say in Ann Arbor, put your clocks back 1 second once you come in. Oh, Johnny Ballgame. And the Hail Mary that devastated us, Aaron Rodgers, about 7-8 years ago, throwing it in Detroit. And, oh, my God, unbelievable, but what a sad day for the Detroit Lions. Love you, everybody. Go for your dreams. Thanks, Johnny B.
1: Interesting. It's a very serious Mr. Positive there tonight, Peyton Lodge. Nice for him to chime in.
2: Yeah, interesting tonight.
1: Very, very interesting. All right, 310-840-4910. How about this? Oh, and by the way, back to the whole, sports, drama, TV show, it's the best. That's why the commercials and everything charges and costs so much, if you would have written that script, okay, here's how this game's going to go. It's going to be a major upset, talking so big and upset that, check this out. Michigan is going to lose to a directional in-state school. No. It gets better. It gets better, man. Check this out. They end up winning. They end up winning because they get given another second on the clock after a failed Hail Mary attempt. So they have to clean everything up. The referees are under the tent. They're taking all this time. There's a secret clock they're talking about. The Big Ten eventually released the statement. But we're going to give them another second, right? And then on that second attempt, they're going to win it. You wouldn't write that script. You wouldn't produce that movie because people would watch it and be like, come on, man. Just have them win on a Hail Mary or have them lose on a Hail Mary. Well, what are we doing? That wouldn't work. But that's what happened. And that's why they're going to be talking about it throughout the morning here on Westwood One. I'm sure in lieu also of win NFL. We got week one games, a couple of days. I think the home team, since they've done this Super Bowl champion gets the kickoff game thing, I think they're 21-5, guys. Home team, I think that's straight up. I don't know about the spread. Sure, that's different. But chances are, if you're the home team on that opener, now Wednesday, typically Thursday, you got a really good chance to win. I heard the Travion Henderson issue earlier on. They don't know if he's going to play. I'm going to be stunned if the Patriots find a way to go in there and win that game, if Seattle just doesn't execute. But I don't see that happening. I think especially with that crowd, it's the first time they will have been able to really cheer for them since the NFC Championship win. Oh, it's going to be crazy. In that stadium, that team, that's going to be a tall task, I think, for the Patriots. They're good enough to do it, don't get me wrong. But man, if it's anything like that Super Bowl where Drake May just couldn't figure out that Seattle defense, it'll be a long night. I mean, Mike McDaniel said it best if you watched Hard Knocks. He said, we don't want to give the quarterback the answer to the test until we absolutely have to. That's essentially his philosophy. Don't let them read the D until they absolutely can. And it works. And I don't know what's going to happen moving forward, but I expect Seattle to be right there at their number. And that's kind of where I wanted to go to, 310-840-4910. Hey, Ben Strober, producer, do you know what the lowest win total a team has had in the history of the NFL gambling season win totals? Do you know what the lowest would be?
3: I'd say probably 1.5.
1: Dang, Benny! No. 1.5? So that would be in a 2-win season, get you your money? No, they're not that risky. This year, you guys, the Cardinals have the lowest win total ever. It's tied for the lowest with a few other interesting teams at the time as well. But it's 3.5 in a 17-game season. 3.5. Like, I the division, you're an underdog maybe by 7-plus points in every single division game. Okay. Well, what division do they play in the AFC? Oh, yeah. They play the AFC West, the Chiefs, the Broncos, the Chargers, 3 playoff teams last year, and a Raider team that's probably just as good, if not better than them. Okay. I mean, you find 4 wins there. Jacoby Brissett, he'll pull a win out of his ass a couple, 2-3 times. He'll have an amazing fourth quarter. You know, fantasy owners will love that late night afternoon window where Brissett throws 3 fourth quarter teeters, Wilson, Harrison, whatever the case is. But man, it's almost like, Ben, I wouldn't put money on the Cardinals, even being 4-13. But then again, it's probably a stay away. I don't know if you can bet an NFL team to win less than 3.5 games. Everybody's getting paid over there. Ben, would you take over or under if I gave you $50 of my money right now and you had to make a bet?
3: I'd go under. And it's not just from a player standpoint, but think organizationally. Everybody knows what the Cardinals are going to do. They're going to draft a quarterback. They want to put themselves in a position to draft a quarterback. So they're going to lose as many games as possible. And I get Brissett can play a little bit. I saw him do it here in D.C., but I don't think they're winning over 3 games. I think they're that bad as an entire roster. It's a very, very bad

0: want to have that first choice that, I don't know, it's September 6th, September 7th, whatever. This is a good quarterback class. Fine. Well, I'll buy it, sure. But, yeah, you're right. You don't want to be that team that, okay. So I would probably go under there, too. But I thought that was interesting. It's the lowest that and tied for some others, but I don't think they've ever had it. And it's different now because you got a 17-game season. So it's, you give it that little boost, maybe, in some of these. I was kind of surprised at the... Yeah.
1: What was the Browns' win total the year where they didn't win any games? Was it over 3.5?
0: The lowest win totals of all time. I think the Miami Dolphins in 2019, and I'd have to go back and look at the hellhole that was. Browns, Peyton Lodge is in our ear saying it was 5.5 the year they went 0-16. That's Hugh Jackson. I think they had RG3 to start their year at quarterback there. Peyton, that was 5.5, huh? Wow. And that was a 16 game season there too. 3.5 is the lowest.
1: Terrible too.
0: Yeah, it's true. 3.5 is the lowest. Again, according to my searching here and throughout the day, that there's been a few teams that have had that 3.5. The Cardinals this year start the season tied for the lowest. The highest this year, guys, the Rams, 11.5. I think if Stafford is healthy, they're going to be able to win. I mean, 12 wins with the 17th game, like 12-4 looked a lot better than 12-5. And I don't think it's too much to ask if they're healthy. And that goes with every team in this league. We all know this. That's why I don't like doing division predictions on all that. I don't know. So many guys are going to get hurt. So many teams are going to suck that we think are going to be good and vice versa. Mainly because of injuries. So it's just kind of, we don't know. But if they don't get hit with injuries, suspensions, whatever, I think it's pretty safe to say the Rams will win you 12. The other team, the only other team at 11.5, as far as I looked on MGM, was Baltimore. They got a new coach. I don't think Lamar's best years are still ahead of him. I don't think Derrick Henry's best years are still ahead of him. I don't think Zay Flowers is like there's a receiver one. They got their JSN. Oh, they got their Chase. They got their JJ. They got their guy. I don't think he's Drake London is a number one. Am I supposed to love tight end still over there? And I'm supposed to buy that Jesse Minter, you know, he has enough of the force from Mike McDonald in that building that he flips this thing. Baltimore had, and you guys know this, Peyton, you're a Raven fan. That defense was, for their standards, historically bad last year. Baltimore wasn't stopping anybody anymore. They weren't good. I remember laughing at people in the fantasy community that were always picking them up and starting them. I'm like, dude, the Ravens, they're not good on defense anymore. Stop starting them in fantasy. They're not good. But that really surprises me in an AFC where I could just as easily see Buffalo, Kansas City, the Chargers, the Jags, the Texans, all winning more games than the Ravens. Do I really want to get crazy and tell you I think the Bengals will win more games than the Ravens this year too? I don't think that's a crazy stretch, but for Baltimore to have the highest win total in the AFC, I thought that was interesting. And maybe they'll go back to being play like a Raven. Maybe they will. And they'll win their 13 games. People like their schedule. I get it. But a lot can happen with that schedule. Certain teams get good. Certain teams get bad. You don't know. Let's get to the ATL in one of our favorites. Checking in for one final time on Sunday night, early Monday morning. He's the man in the ATL, Israel.
2: Yo, ball game. Yo, I know for a fact, even though this may be the last time at this particular specific time slot,

0: There is no way that Johnny Ballgame's voice will not continue to bless the Westwood One, the Sirius XM airwaves. I just want to start out with that before I get to my Georgia point, my brother. You're the man.
1: Thanks, right? Bro. Thanks, bro.
0: But I want people to understand something. Georgia, I know it's a nothing game, Tennessee State 53-3. But this was the first time, okay, since Kirby Smart's been to Georgia, when we've had a 40-point spread, right? Technically, I think it was like 37.5 or more. We were 0-15 covering spreads because Kirby does not like to run the score. He's never covered these big spreads, 0-15. But this preseason, with these publications, listen, Gunnar Stockton as seventh best quarterback in the SEC. One publication, I think it might be CBS Sports, had him at the ninth best in the conference. And he's had an attitude, and he did that on purpose. He said, I'm going to put the backups in. We're going to still run the score. We're going to still throw the ball. And I'm looking at Georgia right now. Michigan showed us that they're not ready, okay? And my sister went to Western Michigan for grad school, so that's the only school in Michigan I'll ever root for, having lived in Ohio. But Georgia, Texas, and Indiana, they came back with another quarterback, so don't count them out. But Georgia and Texas have to be number one and number two, as far as I'm concerned, is my favorites. And I'm glad I caught the Rams at plus 9.5 on their win total, and I got that bet a couple months ago, and I'm so glad I got it at 9 in the hook, my brother, because I put 250 on it. So I'm looking good on that one. I'm looking good on that one. It's a shot up. I got the Rams and the 49ers at 9.5. I got the Steelers at 7.5. I put a hundo on that because it's not Mike Tomlin. You know, if it's Mike Tomlin, I'd have put 250. But 7.5 of the Steelers is going up, I think, to 8.5 on my site. But that Rams, bad total, and then the Baltimore, have it with a rookie head coach having the highest win total. Oh, my Lord. Vegas is playing with people's emotions right now.
1: There he is, Israel in the ATL. Appreciate the call. Look forward to having you call the new time slot moving up on Sundays from 5 to 8 in the p.m. Some good stuff there. I don't think you keep Oregon at 2. I mean, unless you want to give them credit, at least they played somebody. Can I at least make that case for Oregon fan? Yeah, dude. You bring in Boise State. The last time Georgia did that, Kellen Moore smoked your ass in the Georgia Dome. You don't want to mess with that anymore, or maybe you don't care, but you didn't then. I mean, maybe the pollsters and the voters, I should say, in this state, no. We'll keep Oregon at 2. At least they played somebody. And I think there is something to be said for that. I mean, yeah, Texas destroyed Texas State. Was that more impressive than Oregon squeaking by a Boise State, maybe? I don't know. I don't have a vote. We'll see how it goes. But does it matter anyway? No. Bless its heart, but the AP poll is the dumbest thing ever. Because once October or whatever hits, and they come out with the initial CFP poll, the AP poll doesn't even exist anymore. So it's like, yeah, okay, whatevs. Right now in college football, whoever your team is, Ole Miss fan, win. Notre Dame, win. That's where we all are right now with college football. One of the reasons I love college football, the coaches are the stars, not the players. Who's the biggest star coach in college football right now? Make a case for one. 310-840-4910, Johnny Ballgame on Westwood One Sports Night.
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0: Ben Strober producing, Peyton Lodge running our board, Westwood One Sports. I'm Johnny Ballgame. Appreciate you guys at 310-840-4910. For me, the biggest distinction between college sports and pro sports, and dude, it's hard to decipher now, right? It's different. But for me, the one thing is, and through all the change and even less power that they have now, they don't have near the power that they once had. They had all the power forever. But the biggest difference in college sports and pro sports are it's the coaches. In college football and basketball, the coaches are the stars. You know, Mike Krzyzewski, Coach K was the star. It's more him than Grant Hill or Bobby Hurley or any player they had there. It was Coach K. It was Dean Smith, man. Not even MJ. It was Dean Smith. Football, even more so. All the legendary coaches. In the end, it's not about Andy Reid as much as it's about Patrick Mahomes. Brady, Belichick. In the NFL, it's about the player. In pros, the player. But in college, no. The coaches are the stars. They're the ones that get most of the credit. They're the ones that we talk about the most on sports radio. And maybe that's the consistency, the certainty. And they don't even stay very long anymore, but at least it's longer than players. And I was asking, who's the biggest badass in college football coaching right now? It's not Dabo anymore. He told me to talk about that. My gosh, that was a tough, or should be a tough pill for Clemson fan base to swallow. It's over. It feels like it. The era went done, left it. Speaking of Clemson, let's get to South Carolina. We got John on the line in South Carolina. You're on Westwood One Radio, John. Go for it.
1: Now, hello. Anyway, what Clemson have done, achieved it, 15-0. Hey, we can still build on that, not let our joy go away. But whatever happened last night, that don't mean nothing, because 44 players, you get 44 players, somebody probably going to be from the NFL on that roster anyway, if you really check it out. But anyway, we already got our joy. We went to national championship. Dabo is a real coach. And look, let me go back. Look at Joe Paterno. He's coached 60 fuckers some years, and he didn't win with two national championships and three Big Ten conference. So what was that?
0: Were they ever irrelevant, though? And maybe they had down years, maybe. But it feels like the landscape now, like Penn State was always still a big deal. My question to you, John, in South Carolina, is Clemson football in the world of college football tonight, are they still a big deal? They went 7-6 last year, lost the Pinstripe Bowl 2 years ago. I get it. They were in the playoff representing the ACC. Maybe they'll bounce back, but dude, you watched that last night. It looked like an example of what to do now versus what not to do now when you have a lot of resources. LSU using its resources to build its roster its way. Clemson using its resources to not do the portal and build how it is. And I think we saw that collision last night. Maybe it's a one-off. It didn't feel that way to me, John.
1: Well, anyway, to me, Clemson still got the academics of achieving their player and coming back and doing the alumni stuff. But LSU, you can't get nothing. Lane Kiffin ain't nothing but a manipulator and anything he can get away with. But anyway, I'm not going to hold the air. But he does a manipulator. But Clemson going to be all right, because last night going to give him more experience and everybody praying for him. And we still on the battlefield. Ain't the Lord all right?
0: Thank you for the call, John, in South Carolina. And I think in some ways, coaches have to be good at manipulation, because you have to find a way, however, to get these guys to do what you need them to do. You got to be able to teach them and coach them. And however you can do that, sure. and not in a negative way, but I don't even know. But if you feel like the great coaches are absolutely manipulators, I'm not defending Lane Kiffin. In fact, I'll tell you, if you shake his hand, count your fingers when you're done. But I'll also tell you, LSU fan doesn't care. They're 1-0. They smoked Clemson. I mean, damn near killed them. And here they go with the SEC, all these games coming up. LSU fan hasn't been this excited since, what, Joe Burrow was its quarterback? Crazy. They're pumped, dude. They don't care that you said he's a manipulator. Whatever he has to do, let's keep kicking teams' ass. Guys, the ethics, the morals, the library, it's all thrown out now. Nobody cares. You just have to win. That's it. Win. You need money? Yes. Win. Like Lane Kiffin. He wanted his quarterback to be Damon Williams, who you saw in the Apple Cup today, play for the Washington Huskies. They bought him. Remember that whole ordeal? He went there. He was going, and then Washington was going to sue. They told Lane Kiffin, you can't take this guy. Like, he doesn't care. He'll take guys on other guys' rosters, and LSU fan doesn't care either. That's the thing. In college football now, you're like, you know what? Do we just not want to care anymore and just be good, whatever? Feels like that's like a decision certain programs are making, because it is just really no rules. I mean, the rule is you can't talk to a kid until he's in the portal, until he has told his current school, I don't want to play here anymore, I'm going to the portal. Then you can talk to him. That's not how it goes. I've had coaches tell me, I had a coach tell me, like, dude, this team, and it's a big team, they've called 7 of my players. They're not in the portal. My players don't want to leave. They're happy, but that team's called 7 of them. That happens. Coaches are afraid to rat each other out because they're going to need jobs sometimes, and they don't do it. But that's what's going on. It's dirty, grimy, sleazy, greasy, but you have to win. Fans don't care. And I wanted to ask you guys that because we just finished week one, or we still got some games tomorrow, Labor Day, love it. We're almost finishing week one. Did it feel the same today? There's not a grosser, more disgusting, I'll just say, there's not a more disgusting offseason than college football's. It's just gross. We know that. But did it wash away today? Because that's always been my perspective. As soon as the games start, I don't care about the disgusting crap that I see every day. I work in a college football town. My weekday job is talking college football for like 3 hours a day. The offseason kind of sucks. I mean, unless you're like one of 7 teams that just goes and buys everybody, then I guess it's awesome. And oh yeah, we're watching it. You can't say they're not. Let's get back to the calls all the way to the Hollywood Hills. A lot of beautiful babies in the Hollywood Hills. We got Roger joining us. Roger, go for it, bud. You're on Westwood One.
2: Johnny, ball game. This is an absolute thrill and an honor. But let me just say this. I'm not calling in tonight to give you more praise of your energy. I'm not calling to praise your obvious encyclopedic knowledge and recall of sports. The reason for my call tonight, Johnny Ballgame, is simple. While doing what you do the past few months, much to the delight of your wildly growing audience, which includes this TV and radio veteran, Johnny, you have demonstrated professionalism and class and kindness. Sure, you call guys out when they deserve it. It's what we do, but you do it in a fair, legitimate, entertaining fashion. You're not screaming and yelling senselessly just for attention and likes on social media. You're never disrespectful. You're doing this right, young man. You're doing this right, Johnny Ballgame. But the most important thing to me as a father, is the kindness and guidance and airtime you often show to that young 22-year-old board operator of yours, young Peyton. Because you see, Johnny Ballgame, young Peyton happens to be my son. So I sincerely thank you for not only a great listen each and every Sunday night, I thank you for being you. And as the great Vin Scully once told me, don't change a single thing, young man. Just keep being you, because that class and kindness will take you far and good things are going to happen. Good luck in the new time slot. You freaking earned it. I'm Roger Lodge, and I'll see you next time.
0: On another edition of Blind Date with the Roger Lodge. Yes. Yes. What a call. What a call. That's Roger Lodge, everybody. Peyton Lodge, I bring you in quickly. That was wonderful. Thanks for setting that up. I had no idea that was going to happen. That was a lot of fun, Peyton. Appreciate you, man.
3: Setting
0: good stuff
3: it up.
0: There with your pops.
3: He just called. And I mean, yeah, the phone line was just going off.
0: Okay.
3: Just like Mr. Okay. Positive does.
0: Yes. Oh, that was terrific, man. When I first met you, Peyton, I was just joking around, man. He said, I'm Peyton Lodge. And I said, son of Roger. And then he texted me back and he was like, LOL, yep. And then I was like, wait, no. And then I found out, yeah, that's his dad. I used to watch that show every night on, what was it, the WB then? Something like that. Something right after One Tree Hill or whatever the hell it was. 310-840-4910. Great stuff. Why the hell does baseball always have these cultural wars? Baseball, and they're not even going to have a season next year. Why is the unwritten rule book like still even a thing? I don't even know where the root of what happened over the weekend came from. I really don't. You could draw a ton of conclusions, even like outright racism. But I got a couple baseball geeks with me, too, and I want to get your thoughts. 310-840-4910. I think you know what I'm talking about. The incident in the sixth inning over the weekend with the Rockies-Cardinals game and the umpire not letting him, a pitcher, wear his hat a particular way. Get in on this. Johnny Ballgame, Westwood One, Roger Lodge, you're the man.
4: Is the NFL sleeping on the Seahawks? The Super Bowl champs return. Sam Darnold and that dominant defense. With so much focus on the Rams, could Seattle sneak up on the league in their bid to repeat? Westwood One Sports.
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0: sometimes baseball like shows up to being that old, out of touch family member, relative, family friend, friend of whoever, who still shows up to the barbecues or whatever and makes fun of everybody for, you know, being on their cell phone or using email or social media. I don't use that. Well, that's a you thing. You should. It'd help you. Sometimes that to me is baseball, where it's like, what are you doing? Like, no, come on. This is what we're doing now. Get with it. We don't want to deal with your crap anymore because we've moved on. And I'm talking about big league longtime veteran umpire Doug Eddings. He didn't like how a relief pitcher was wearing his hat. It was tilted. What? They've been doing that for 30 years, since the 90s. And he ordered the Cardinal pitcher to straighten his hat? And I agree with Marmol, the manager. Rincon. Was the pitcher, Marmol, the manager. Where he's like, you know, what did he say to the ump? Something like, grow up, get a life, something like stupid. I mean, he said, you know, he called it a power-hungry move, and it absolutely was, and I don't know why. And some guys, I think my reason would be, for whatever the reason it is, they don't like the new way that a lot of participants play baseball. You know, guys now have like little high fives and handshakes they do with the third base coach. If you did that in the 70s or 80s, you'd probably wear one in the ear. And I'm not advocating for that. That was stupid too, but that's what they did. And another reason why I think Doug Eddings was just having a bad night and he was pissed off at something. And he just went, you know what, to this kid, wasn't he making his debut? And he just said, you know what, son, turn your freaking hat right. And it was one of those things. And it was an old man power trip on a kid, maybe even a culture. I don't even know where he's from. I don't care. There's no rule on wearing your hat a certain way. And it's just like there's this old guard still in baseball that has to protect some unwritten rule book. And I thought the whole unwritten rule book thing in baseball was gone, dude. Like I said, they're doing home run dances now. And it's fine. Pitchers aren't offended, and if they are, they will do something about it. That's another thing. If the Rockies were so offended by a dude's cap a certain way, they would have policed it themselves. They do a good job of that in baseball. There would have been someone on the Rockies that would have said, hey, yo, Rook, you're in the show now. We wear caps and sleeves at this level, son. They would have had that conversation. Nobody didn't. They didn't. And you could say a lot about the ump. There's a lot of conclusions that could be drawn, and they could be bad ones, too. And I'm on national radio right now. But you can draw a lot of conclusions on why he did it then to him in what, a hat? You never hear about this. But Dontrell Willis, Ken Griffey Jr. had his hat on backwards in BP and stuff like that. Like, this is silly. And that's me in my generation. I watched, you know, when I started watching baseball, like, Wade Boggs and Tony Gwynn were winning the batting title every year. That's my era. Buying baseball cards, riding my bike to the baseball card shop. It was huge. It was awesome. Great era to grow up in as a sports fan. But board operator Peyton Lodge, we all know now your age, 22. You've worked. Your dad works for the LA Angels. You've done a lot of stuff with the LA Angels. Hell, you grew up basically in major league ballparks, Peyton Lodge. When you see this, and it feels like this doesn't happen in other sports, but it feels like we always have these cultural instances in baseball where it's, in this case, kind of an old crusty ump that doesn't like the new hippity-hoppity young guys wearing their hats a certain way, and he thinks it's disrespectful, even though, like, no one else in the room is disrespected by it. Like, your thoughts, I don't know, maybe I'm barking up an interesting tree. I'd love to know how the young kind of baseball whippersnapper that you are, Peyton, thinks about this thing.
1: Well, I love what the Cardinals did as a team. Last night, Saturday night, it was the entire squad tilting their hats sideways. And today, Sunday, it wasn't just the Cardinals, it was the Rockies too. So you had both teams going ahead and protesting for Hansel Rincon. I mean, there have been players who have tilted their hats, like Fernando Rodney out of the bullpen with all kinds of teams. The reason he did it, though, was to pay respect for his father, who was a fisherman, and his dad wore his cap to block out the sun while fishing. So Fernando Rodney's completely different. However, I just loved what the Cardinals did, and today, the Colorado Rockies. It was awesome.
0: Again, if this would have been an issue, the players would have policed it themselves. They've been doing it, honestly, since before the Model T was invented. They will police it if they feel, and you know what, players, and I don't care the arrow, the players today don't care as much. Oh, stop it, they do too. But players respect the game, and players, for me, have the best indication as to whether or not whoever is disrespecting the game. If they see it, they're not going to let it slide. And the kid could have said, hey, the light gets in my eye. I tilted my cap. Hey, maybe on a certain pitch I wanted to throw, I wanted to see. It could have been a million things. The fact that we're even talking about it, I'm almost embarrassed by. But a friend of mine sent me this earlier today, and I'm like, dude, this kid, what the hell was up that ump's ass? 310-840-4910. What the hell is up the Clippers' ass? Westwood One Sports Night.
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0: 1-800-440-4910. I think the biggest badass in college football is Kurt Cignetti. And I know he's just kind of getting started, but you already see he's the one that's got all the commercials kind of playing off this, you know, ice water personality. I like it. I know Indiana fan or college football fan, Kurt Cignetti is what college football needs. It's been great. I mean, yeah, Indiana now has the resources because its fan base has massively stepped up and it has the Big Ten revenue stream. I know that doesn't help everybody, Rutgers. But feels like Kurt Cignetti's kind of wearing that championship belt. It can't be Lane Kiffin. He's never won anything. Conference USA, only league Lane Kiffin has won. I'm not saying he won't win the SEC, though. I'm really, really impressed with what he's built. This system that we're in, which I'm not a fan of, I'll be honest. I was watching college football religiously. I host a post-game call-in show for the Boise State Broncos radio network. So I work on Saturdays. I watch college football. I consume it as much as the NFL. And I still love it. But this system is perfect for Lane Kiffin, right? Just perfect for the bad boy. It's perfect for the guy who doesn't care. It's perfect for the guy that doesn't care about other people's feelings. This world of college football, and you know who else kind of is like that? Kurt Cignetti. He's not a big feelings guy. Lane Kiffin's not a feelings guy. They're like, it's kind of odd because, you know, in the era where you cannot be a hard ass anymore, feels like Lane Kiffin and Kurt Cignetti are hard asses. I wouldn't want to be in Lane Kiffin's office when he's pissed off. Hell no. Or Kurt Cignetti. So I think that's kind of where we're going now in college football. It's great to have you back. NFL 2 days, Wednesday. This is going to be just spectacular, I think. It's going to be a wonderful, hopefully, NFL season. I don't know why it wouldn't. You know, kind of my theme of the night is it's America's greatest television program, football. College, NFL, the drama, the Hail Marys, the uniforms, the stadiums, the pageantry, the cheerleaders, the fans, everything, the bands. Like, that still got me. And luckily, it doesn't make me think about an off-season that I hate, that I despise. When the games come back, it feels like, okay, all's well. People are watching. We got our football back. Hell of a game tonight, by the way. Some of you late night guys stopping by watching Ole Miss win. What was that on a last second field goal? Peyton Lodge? Pretty good game there, huh?
1: Oh, yeah.
0: That's it? Just a no, yeah, huh?
1: Oh, I thought that you just wanted something quick there. I mean, yeah, it was great. The fact that Ole Miss goes ahead and gets up two touchdowns. I mean, if you want me to talk about the game, I'll talk about the game. Two touchdowns for Ole Miss in the fourth to go up by 14 and for Louisville to come all the way back. I thought they were absolute toast on the road, but that says a lot about Louisville this year, and you got to watch out for those guys. But Ole Miss's defense is just atrocious yet again. Another year of 70-point totals every time we see Ole Miss take the field this season.
0: I think they're going to miss Lane Kiffin. I think there's going to be this buzzkill hangover still. We're so pissed off at Lane Kiffin mentality. I think somehow it's going to kind of bleed into the way for Ole Miss this season. Not that they'll be bad, but I mean, in the SEC, you know, you go 4-0 or 3-0 in your non-con, and then depending on your schedule, you can get breaks or not, but I don't see Ole Miss contending for a playoff spot. Maybe I'm wrong. We'll see. SEC should get, what, 4 or 5 teams in? Big Ten, 4 or 5 teams in? Give me one ACC, one Big 12, one G6, and that's it. And Notre Dame, if they win 10, 11 games, shoe in. And there's your tournament. I mean, that's where college football is now, guys. If you're in the Big Ten or you're in the SEC and that's one of your teams, and finish in the top four, you're going to like your chances on Selection Sunday, if that's the case. 310-840-4910. You heard me talk about it last hour. And typically I would not even touch this on this time slot, but I just, oh, God. And I got two NBA geeks with me. Strober producing, Lodgie running the board. Lodgie's in L.A. On our Westwood One Sports affiliate in L.A., and I can't even imagine what talk radio's going on there, and Ben's on the East Coast, but follows the NBA very, very closely. I'm going to start with you, Ben, and just tell our audience right now, I want your definition. What the hell is going on with the L.A. Clippers?
2: Well, for somebody that is covered in an organization here in Washington, that's probably truthfully one of the worst organizations ever in terms of lack of success. They've gone 47 years without winning 50 games. That's pretty hard to do. The Clippers are far and away the worst franchise in sports history. That is the worst sports franchise in the entire world right now. You can put them right up there at the top with the Cleveland Browns. It's so, I'd say, sad for their fan base and everybody that has been tormented by the decisions that the organization has made. And basically, they've set themselves back 15 years by trading for Paul George, first of all, giving away a multi-time MVP player. But it's not even about that. Now that they've been so stupid to get caught circumventing the salary cap for Kawhi Leonard, who all I guess he did for them was really get hurt a couple of times. They went to one conference finals. Now they're not going to have a first-round pick through 2032. They're not going to have a first-round pick. I don't know where they go as an organization, what the fans who have purchased season tickets to a stadium that's probably the best arena in the entire sport now, because they actually built a great arena for fans there. But now, who's going to want to show up to watch the Clippers now?
0: Dude, Steve Ballmer built an absolute palace for the Clippers. I mean, the Clip Joint, we used to make fun of the LA Sports Arena. Peyton Lodge, you were too young for that, but your dad probably used to get hammered at Clipper games. I used to go to Clipper games in the late 90s when the Staples Center first opened, guys. Like, you couldn't get to a Laker game. I lived in Santa Barbara at the time, and you couldn't get to a Laker game, but you could go to a Clippers game for $12. And I remember going to Clippers games there, and it were just a joke. It wasn't even there. And then the Chris Paul and Doc Rivers, Blake Griffin dunking, and they were thought, and you're right, it's just been an ass organization. I mean, you got to go back to like the Buffalo Braves when they had Bob McAdoo and Dr. Jack Ramsey coaching to when they were like consistently in the playoffs and the conference semifinals. It's just been a disaster. I would wonder this, because in LA sports radio, Peyton Lodge, where you work, it's like the only time the Clippers get more play is when it's a total disaster of like Donald Sterling proportions, or in this case, paying dudes illegally. I mean, Steve Ballmer, like, I honestly, it's hard to imagine like that you, and I guess they will, but you let this guy keep owning. And I know you got rid of Donald Sterling. You had to. That's the biggest no-brainer ever. But this is more like a white-collar crime, and Steve Ballmer's going to stay owner of the Clips? What's the word on this, Peyton Lodge in L.A.?
1: Yeah, that's a big thing right there. Steve Ballmer's just going to remain the owner, but, I mean, the organization fined $30 million. I mean, that's like me taking a 20 out of my pocket and handing it to whoever needs it. I mean, it's ridiculous, because Steve Ballmer is worth almost $200 billion, yeah, with a B. And the owner, yeah, the biggest thing about this is that Steve Ballmer gets taken from him his biggest pride and joy, which is the LA Clippers. He loves the Clippers. You see him there at every game going absolutely, well, maybe you don't. No one really watches Clipper games.
0: Yes, but Steve Ballmer is an owner people know. You're right, he can't dance. He's the white awkward dude who has no rhythm, but he gives you, Lodgie, he gives you this kind of, if you are a Clippers fan, like, yeah, I want my owner to be that guy, because it feels like he cares. In this case, I guess he cared too much to the point where he's, like you guys are saying, like, well, what the hell are the Clippers supposed to do for the next 5, 6, 7 years? know, free agents, whatnot. Like, it's just kind of like, it feels lodgy, kind of like a lame duck franchise. And holy shnikes, they've been a lame duck franchise.
1: And something even more to think about as far as the draft picks are concerned. I mean, this Keaton Wagler out of Illinois better be the best player we've seen in a long time, because that's the last first-round pick we'll see the Clippers have for a while comes around. I know the Clippers have one more before this really clicks in, but still.
0: I mean, they think they could trade for one. I don't know, but I don't think anybody cares. Like, what about this? Like, could you say the Clippers, okay, and you can't, Steve Ballmer, like, has to sell the team, and the punishment is you have to move the team to Vegas or Seattle. Seattle desperate for a team. That Clippers team, which would, I mean, I know LA, you can't take it out of that market, whatever, but it's not like Seattle's small. It's market, what, 12 or 13? And they would love that team a hell of a lot more than the Clipper fans that are down there. But I don't know if Seattle would be like, we don't want that team. Doesn't have any picks. I know they wouldn't say that, but we'd rather have an expansion team. We feel like we'd have a better shot to get this thing going. I don't know what the penalty is. It feels like everybody's just washing their hands with this and they're moving on, but it is such a big black eye, in my opinion, for the league, that you have this team still there, just completely caught red-handed in every which way, and just feels like, I don't know what the end game is here, Lodge. It doesn't feel like there is one, other than the fact that, oh, I guess the Clippers will now just be a little worse at being the Clippers than they already were.
1: They're going to be a little worse at being average, is what we're saying. Like, I mean, these guys could totally tank and get some draft picks and become a pretty decent organization in Los Angeles, only cares about the Lakers. You could put yourself on the map a little bit, but no, you're going to be mediocre for the next, 10 years with Darius Garland and Brandon Ingram, who will string away 35 wins for you. I mean, it's incredible that they have no choice now as far as what to do, because they are in no way going to compete in the West. Look at those teams in the Western Conference. The Clippers have zero chance to do anything for the time being.
0: Imagine this too, guys. Imagine the Clippers are just like, the Clippers, and they go like 30-52 and they're in the lottery, but they won't, they just won't have a pick. They just won't be in there. It'll be one less team. I mean, they're not going to, like, put them in the lottery. Oh, the Clippers won. That'd be even worse.

0: included in this entire thing. I think with the Clippers, that's the thing that's so interesting and terrible for them specifically is under the current NBA's CBA, which encourages players to sign these mega long-term extensions with their organizations that drafted them first, second apron era, free agency is not even really a thing anymore. And if this happened maybe 15 years ago, you could say Los Angeles is still a big-time market. They have money. They could probably do what the Knicks have done or what the Lakers just did and sign a bunch of free agents and scrap together a decent roster. You can't even really do that anymore because the only way you can build teams in this league now is through drafting and developing your own talent or trading for it. But they don't have any picks to trade for. They can't even trade for players because they have no picks. So I don't know what they're supposed to do.
1: Let's ask the callers 310-840-4910. I ask you this, and this just goes for sports. Did the punishment fit the crime here? I mean, we look at this in sports often when there are scandals of cheating, distrust, right? Breaking trust, breaking the rules. It happens in sports. It's happened since 1919 with the Black Sox scandal, and even before that. Do punishments typically fit the crime? I mean, what was the Astros punishment again? As far as I know, they still hang that banner, right? Yeah. The players got, anonymity. You cannot bust them at all for their testimony, okay? But they still celebrate that banner. Astro fan listening right now doesn't even want to hear it. Screw you, man. No, it's our title. You know, the New England Patriots, 2007, the greatest team ever, 16-0, lost to the Giants in the Super Bowl. That was the Spygate year. That was the year Mangini saw Belichick and said, "Bill, I know what you do, you snake oil salesman, and now you're going to come do this when I'm the head coach of the Jets? You're going to tape us? Bill, I know what you do. I'm going to rat you out." And he did. Spygate. Belichick fined $500,000. Robert Kraft fined $250,000, and the Patriots got stripped of their first round pick in that draft. Did that punishment fit that crime? Because it feels like the Clippers are moving on, and this is maybe a big punishment. They're gonna suck, you'd think. I don't know. I mean, what, they're going to have to get real lucky on what? A second round pick? Womp, womp, womp. I'm kidding. That's not even realistic. Winston, who? Darius Garland? Winston Garland? Where are we going with that? Like, yeah, I'm with you too. A lot of times it doesn't feel like the punishment truly does fit the crime. And I don't know what the punishment would be. What, the death penalty? SMU football? 19, what was that? 86? 87? Just end them? Move the team? Force Steve Ballmer to Donald Sterling this? Sell immediately? It's just like, how can you move them? Look at the palace he just built. Like, the league knows it needs that. It's just a weird deal. And if I'm Steve Ballmer, I'm going to show up at the owners' meeting like George Costanza in Seinfeld after he quit, coming back just dope-de-dope-de-do. "Hey, man. Hey, guys. Hey, where are we golfing? Oh, how was your trip to Aruba? Oh, yeah. What size yacht do you have?" Like, he's just going to waltz into the meetings and be like, yeah. It's weird. I mean, every other owner in the league's like, "Dude, really, man? And for Kawhi? And for Kawhi?" Like, one of the dumbest moves in Clipper history. Crazy. What you got, Peyton Lodge?
2: You just said Kawhi. I was going to talk about how Kawhi was only fined $700,000 to a guy when he's making over $60 million off the books, and all he has to pay is $700,000 in fines?
1: Straight cash, homie. Like, dude, like, oh my God. Yeah. Some of these fines are funny. Like, I thought the Robert Kraft for Spygate, they fined him 250 grand. What? Like, anyway, like, to hit him really hard, draft picks are a big thing. I get that. Because that hurts the fans too. And I don't know if you want to hurt the fans. In this case, Clipper fan, yeah. I mean, and I don't know

0: any, but let's just say the Los Angeles Clippers are the centerpiece of your sports life. Every Clipper game is the biggest deal of the day. Where are you going? What's going to happen to you the next decade? Well, you got the most beautiful arena ever built. How much are those tickets going to cost there, Lodgy, to go see that team? I mean, the NBA tickets are already just a joke, man. So expensive to see teams in a worthless regular season. It's the worst regular season in sports. It's worthless. Hopefully it's better this year, but I don't know why it would be. Playoffs kick ass. Don't get me wrong. I love the NBA playoffs. We talk about it. But yeah, do the punishment. Do they fit the crime enough on this stuff? 310-840-4910. Almost a Labor Day. So we are Labor Day for a lot of us listening. I'm Johnny Ballgame. It's Westwood One.
1: It's NFL opening week. The stars are coming out to play. Matthew Stafford, Christian McCaffrey, Miles Garrett, Fred Warner. Your home for the NFL all season long. Westwood One Sports.
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0: I'm going to miss this, man. It's starting to hit me. You know, this is our last morning together on this time slot. They're bumping me earlier in the day on Sunday to Westwood One, where I'm going to give you this. You think Scott Hansen is good on the red zone? Well, let's take that and let's apply it to Westwood One Sports Network. And that's what you're going to get every single Sunday from 5 to 8 Eastern. Fantasy updates, NFL scoring updates, injury, just everything. It's going to be badass. So I am excited about that. But at the same time, dang, man, I loved this time slot. And it was not my decision in this business. When they tell you we're changing and you're moving, you say, okay, you do. I can't be like Rick Vaughn and walk into Lou Brown's office with a baseball and say, every time I pitch against you, I'm going to bang. You don't do that. You don't. That's in the movies, but no. But I'm excited about the new time slot, too, because it's right there during an NFL Sunday. We're talking about a lot of stuff. I get it. You know, the main thing people will be talking about, the Hail Mary, Michigan. And like I say, like, gosh, football's such a wonderful television show, and a Hail Mary is as exciting as it gets. There is not another play. I don't care what it is in what sport. You're not going to get up and take a leak before a Hail Mary, ever. You're watching that. I don't even care if it's to the end of the half. You're going to watch a Hail Mary. You stick around because they're awesome. They come in all shapes and sizes. And then we saw what happened on Saturday. Wait, what? A missing second? Oh, it's a tenth of a second. Whatever, he was out of bounds and then he touched it. Like all this stuff. I loved it. Sucks for Western Michigan. It would have really sucked for Kyle Whittingham. Talk about a guy who dodged a bullet. Wow. His first game would have been a loss to a directional in-state school for the first time ever. No! Not that they're going to be good. I don't know, but they're 1-0. But the Hail Mary is undefeated. Womp, womp, womp. They're beautiful. I love watching them. And we've all had them. We've loved them. We've cherished them. We will talk about them forever. Giant fan, Eli Manning, end of the first half in the, what was it, 2011 divisional round. Eli Manning pulls off that Hail Mary at the end of the half in Lambeau. Giants never looked back. They became the only 9-7 team to ever win a Super Bowl, right? Hail Mary. But at the same time, they've destroyed us too, right? Can't be a worse way to lose. A buzzer beater in basketball, fine. Those happen every night. Last second field goal every week. But how many times in your life have you watched your team lose a game on a Hail Mary? If it's more than three or four, damn, man, I'm sorry. It's not a lot. So if you have any of those stories, it's my last shift late night. I'll listen to them. 310-840-4910. Let's get to beautiful San Diego. We got Adam, our man in San Diego. Adam, get in on this. Where do you want to go? Where do you want to go?
1: Johnny, first time caller, brother. Hey, I really like your show. It's not a Hail Mary, but it's a gut punch. Lifelong Charger fan, 1980. I may be a couple years older than you, all right? Chargers are up. Raiders, fourth down, 8 at the goal line. Couple seconds left. Stabler rolls right. Stabler's getting sacked. He's in the grass. The snake that he is rolls the football forward. Out of nowhere, the ghost comes, picks the ball across the end zone, falls on it. Game over. Chargers lose again.
0: Maybe the greatest call Bill King ever had. You know, Madden, he wants to know if it counts. Referee says, get your big fat butt back. He does. I mean, it's a great call. Thanks, Adam, for that call. That was one of those things, guys, that was just so cheeseballs. The league had to change the rule. I mean, honestly, just look at the holy roller. Stabler had nowhere to go, and he fumbled the ball on purpose. 100%. And then, like he said, very well, Adam, Dave Casper, Hall of Fame tight end, just kind of stumbles on it and kicks it and stumbles and then recovers it in the end zone. It's like the dirtiest, cheesiest, cheapest play ever. It makes the immaculate reception look like the catch. But it's crazy to think about. Yeah, that was they changed that immediately, or they established the in the grasp rule. That used to be a thing big time in the 80s and 90s. In the grasp. They said they did that a lot in games. But yeah, the Holy Roller was just so cheese balls. They're like, guys, you can't fumble on purpose. This is stupid. Now the offense cannot advance a fumble if you do fumble on accident because the Holy Roller. That was a game changer, that play. And I don't care, I'm not a Charger fan or whatever, but I do consider myself a historian of the NFL. I've done nothing more in my life than study the NFL. I've done that more than anything. And it sucks that the Air Coryell era never went to the Super Bowl. It's just tough to get in. You know, the Bengals kind of stole their spot in the Freezer Bowl in 81. You know, 1980, I don't think the Holy Roller was a playoff game. Maybe it was. Anyway, yeah, I wish that team would have snuck in there and had their moment because, man, they were doing things. Dan Fouts, I believe, was the first player ever to have three consecutive 4,000 passing yard seasons. And I think he would add more, but they had the strike in 82. And one of the things, I don't know if my producer, Ben Strober, is going to like this or not. Are you a Commander fan? Grow up with the Redskins, Ben?
2: Yes.
0: Okay. Well, 1982, this is the dumbest thing ever. They gave the NFL MVP to Mark Moseley, the kicker, for the Washington Redskins, who did win the Super Bowl that year. Great, but I'm sorry, whatever you do in the playoffs has nothing to do with regular season MVP. That's fine, but look at the year Dan Fouts had in 82. Strike shortened year. Fast forward, you know, give him, add that those stats up and apply them to a 16-game season. Like, it just bugs me to this day. And I didn't even vote, and I wasn't even alive. I was alive, but I didn't even watch the league that year. I was too young. Dan Fouts should have won league MVP in 82. Sorry, Washington fans. That is cool that a kicker won it one year, I guess, for you. But for me, Dan Fouts. Dan Fouts never won an MVP. That's what sucks. That should have been his. It's like Kobe only has one MVP. How the hell did that happen? Oh, yeah. Steve Nash has two. Let's get to D.C. We got Rob in D.C. checking in. What you got, man? Welcome. Hey, Rob.
3: Appreciate you. First time caller, appreciate you, man. Thank you for having me on. What's up, Strover? You know, shout out, you know, a D.C. listener here. But I got to talk about the miracle in Landover. 2024, Jaden Daniels' rookie season. That Hail Mary is forever ingrained and just into my being. I remember exactly what we were doing. The best four-month stretch of my life, you know, as a long-time, lifelong Washington Redskins Commanders fan, I started with Mark Brunell and Patrick Ramsey, and here I am now. You know, but
0: Steve Spurrier, man. Yeah.
3: Steve Spurrier. See, give me Steve Spurrier. Give me Steven Davis in the backfield. Give me Chad Morton. Throw him back there.
0: How about Lavernius Coles, right? How about Shane Matthews?
3: Come on, man. Give me all that. You got it. Was it? Oh, my God.
0: All right.
3: Played a long time. Yeah, but appreciate you, man. Thank you, man. The miracle in the Landover.
0: You know, thanks for the call. I loved that Commander team in 2024, and I was hoping I would get it again in 2025, and that's the NFL, right? You can be so excited. You can buy every party favor possible to get ready for what you think is going to be the greatest season ever, and then it doesn't happen. Happens all the time to fans. I grew up in Seattle, guys. I was going to the Kingdome as a kid for the Mariners and the Seahawks and Husky Stadium. all that stuff. The Sonics, rest in peace. But that's where I grew up. And, you know, I remember, thinking you're going to be good and you're not. And so I'm on cloud nine right now with my Seahawks. Are you kidding me? But there's a chance. It happens all the time. You win a Super Bowl, you go to a Super Bowl, and you don't make the playoffs the next year. Yeah. This is the NFL. So it's hard. But that DC team a couple years ago with Jaden Daniels, I'd love to see them going again. I'm a huge Bobby Wagner guy. That was just a fun team. They beat a 15-2 Lions team, man. And sorry, Lion fan, that was the greatest chance you've ever had to go to a Super Bowl, you could think. Or maybe the previous year when you were, going for it on fourth down in the NFC Championship games. Let's get back to the calls here. Chicago. How about Brandon in Chicago? You're next up, bro. What you got?
4: Voila.
0: Huzzah!
4: Man, bittersweet, your last show tonight, but hopefully to better times, you know. Maybe you can get Israel is the guy who made your promo song. He's got to do one for, waiting all day for Sunday night, with ball game. Ball game, it's in the game for all my EA Sports guys out there.
5: Johnny Ball game.
0: Okay.
4: But to piggyback off the guy in D.C., man, obviously the Hail Mary, we were on the other end of that. And, I think that changed the course of history for the Bears, because if you think about it, you're going on two opposite ends of the spectrum, total defeat and loss. And then I don't know what you would call those throws that Caleb had, to DJ Moore against the Packers, and then that one to Cole Kmet against the Rams. I mean, those were pretty damn near Hail Mary-esque. And then one other thing I wanted to say was, now I forgot. I'm sorry, man.
0: I appreciate the call, Brandon, in Chicago. And, we're here all day. You're here all morning. You can call back if you think about it again. Yeah. I mean, for me, with Detroit or real quick in Chicago, you said it went all these different ways. For me, the biggest thing that's happened to the Bears in, oh my God, since what, a Mike Brown interception return or Devin Hester punt return, is Ben Johnson. Guys, in the NFL, if you nail the coach, you're going to be in the mix just about every year. Yeah, you'll have years where you're not in it. Jaden Daniels gets hurt. Okay, you're going to have to check out that year. It happens. But when you hit on coach, for example, for me, if Matthew Stafford gets hurt week three and he's gone the rest of the year, I still think Sean McVay will go to the playoffs with Ty Simpson. I mean, if you nail coach, I think you have the greatest chance in this league. Andy Reid, right? Look at the great coaches. They're always there. And I don't know if Mike McDonald is next, but it feels like it. Sean McVay, Kyle Shanahan needs to win one, but he's been to several Super Bowls. I mean, when you nail coach, Kyle Shanahan goes to Super Bowls with Jimmy Garoppolo and Brock Purdy. Okay, that's tracking down a cephalopoid on foot. That's tough to do. Mike McDonald won a Super Bowl with Sam Darnold. Nobody else in the league wanted him until Kevin O'Connell took him off Shanahan's bench. That's what you need to hit. It's the coach. And so for Bear fan, I have you winning this division. Not that I'm not giving you division predictions. One, you shouldn't care what I think. And two, there's too many injuries and too many variables in the NFL equation. It's like farting in the wind, man. Might as well pick out of a hat, and you might have a better chance than producer Ben Strober and board operator Peyton Lodge combined. But I do think the Bears will win the division because I think they got the best coach. And I'm sorry, Lions, I would probably let the Bears have any player on my team if I could get Ben Johnson back. Lion fan, is that ridiculous? I know, it's like Chase Hutchinson, they have really good players. Jahmyr Gibbs, Amon-Ra, you might not want to do that. I hear you. I'm just throwing it out there, though, the value of a coach. Think about this. Say every single player and every single head coach is available in a redraft of the NFL. You can draft any player, but you can draft any coach. Who would the first coach drafted be? Let's say Sean McVay. Where does he get picked? Do you pick Sean McVay over Baker Mayfield? Yeah. Do you pick him over Mahomes? Probably not. I don't know. Do you? I mean, if I have McVay, I'm confident I can have a bunch of different quarterbacks and go where I need to go. If I have Mahomes and I have Aaron Glenn as my head coach, I'm a little worried. I would just wonder how that is for me in the NFL that I see and I cover and I tell stories with. Man, the coach has to, you have to hit on the coach in that league. Super, super important. And I think the Bears have with Ben Johnson. Let's get back to the calls. How about Jim in Boston? What's up, Jim? What you got for us?
6: Hey, how you doing? Good morning. Yeah, you know,
0: good morning.
6: That Detroit team was really hurting on defense. They took a lot of injuries, as you just spoke about. They were headed.
0: Well said.
6: That was probably the best chance they ever had to go to the Super Bowl, for sure.
0: Yep. Well said, though. They did have injuries, but again, this is the NFL, right? Screws fall out all the time. The world's an imperfect place, Jim.
6: No, true, it is. But that, like you said, you know, Washington may have beat them, but I don't think that happens if they got anywhere near a defense on that. I mean, they lost, what, four or five good starters on that team?
0: Yeah, but Jim,
6: so.
0: Jim, you don't get to do that, though. I don't get to take it away from Ben Strober. His Commanders won the game. He doesn't care that Detroit had injuries. This is the National Football League that stands for not for long if you're not going to be able to win with injuries. You're right, though. Detroit, on a full set of circumstances, probably wins. What, they were probably 8, 9, 10-point favorites in that game? It's one of the great upsets in divisional round history. It's up there for me with 1987 in the Minnesota Vikings in San Francisco. Just a major shocker in the divisional round.
6: No, agreed. Agreed, Johnny. What I was saying is, I'm not saying you should take that away from Washington, but my point is that was Detroit's chance. And because of those injuries, though, they were done. And now that they've lost Ben Johnson, they're not headed in the right direction anymore. It's over.
0: Thanks for the call. Jim in Boston. Love you calling, man. Keep it up. Mike Wickett, love ya. Did you have, like, the Bears not making the playoffs, I think, or something? Or the Packers? I don't know. I think the Bears are going to be good this year. Let's keep this thing going. I'm sorry. No. You had Detroit winning the division, Wicket. I think you had Detroit winning the division. Like, I don't, man. I'm not in on Detroit. I don't like their play calling anymore. And I just think the genius is no longer in the building, guys. And the genius was a big part of what happened there. You can't just replace the genius by keeping one of his friends on staff. Let's get to Atlanta. God, I love the ATL. Rashad in Atlanta. What's going on, Rashad? Spit it at me. What you got?
7: What's up? How you doing, Johnny Ball Gang?
0: Rashad, man. What's up with the ATL?
7: All right. So I don't understand why the Patriots don't get all the attention. When we had Brady, we had easy schedules. We had Mac Jones. Easy schedules. We got Drake May, and all everybody is talk about is we had the easiest schedule. But my thing is, we went 1 year up under Mike Vrabel. We had our coach last year. He didn't take us there. I don't understand, as being a Patriot fan, a diehard Patriot fan, why we don't get the attention as these other teams. We have done it. We had a losing season. We get Mike Vrabel as our first year coach. We got not a rookie quarterback. He played half a season. Last year was his first year playing the whole season. He went to the Super Bowl. They talk about the easiest schedule, but that's only a second-year quarterback that we had. So I don't understand, as being a Patriot, why we don't be talked about as one of the elite teams. Help me out, Johnny.
0: Okay. Okay, I'll help you, Rashad, in Atlanta. Rashad, you don't? It's the Patriots. You guys don't win. Wait. Talk to a Jags fan about getting talked about, right? Talk to a Rams fan, and they're even in L.A. There's plenty of talk about the Patriots, and don't ever apologize for going to a Super Bowl, Patriot fans. Yes, historically easy schedule. A lot of teams have easy schedules every year, and they don't just go to the Super Bowl because of it. Mike Vrabel's a damn good coach. Drake May's a damn good quarterback, and that's a very well-run organization, and the seas parted in the playoffs for you. Mahomes was hurt, right? And Lamar was down. Johnny Ball Game, and I'm back on Westwood One.
8: 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Patriots, Seahawks, a rematch of last year's Super Bowl. 8 Eastern, Wednesday. 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

0: Tupac tonight. This is my last shift on Sunday late night. Tupac's probably my favorite artist, at least hip-hop artist of all time. I love rock and alternative, too. I'm from Seattle, so grew up with the 90s music scene there, but love all types of music and figured we'd go with Pac tonight as we wrap up on our little journey on Sunday nights. Got this gig in early January. This will be our last one. They're moving us up on Westwood One Sundays earlier in the day, 5 to 8 Eastern. Roger Goodell, 4-year extension. Is there anybody out there that thinks somebody else could do better? Anybody dislike the way Roger Goodell runs the league that you love and support and pay money for Sunday ticket, pay money? I just bought a damn Seahawks shirt today. Spend money on our teams and all that crap. Could somebody do better than him? It's hard to picture that. I know everybody kind of wants to go, oh, Goodell. Kind of look at what he's done. I mean, I could just start and probably end with a 11-year deal, meteorites, for $110 billion. I saw something telling in college football week one. NFL week one? Ha ha ha! Haga laga! Stay with us!
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0: Peyton Lodge running our board. He's the son of Roger Lodge. Remember the old blind date television show host? Does great stuff with the Angels Radio Network and all that good stuff down there. And our producer from our nation's capital, Ben Strober. Big NBA guy, does a great job with his NBA coverage. Great follows on social media. If you want to catch me, also, I'm at @bowlgame_KTIK on X and Instagram. It's just at @JohnnyBallgame_KTIK, or just type in John Mallory. You'll be able to find me there. Week one, I'm watching LSU Clemson. It's the game of the week. Sure, whatever. Yep, great. And this never happens, or maybe it does, but I don't talk about it on the radio. But I thought of a Bob Dylan song when I'm watching Lane Kiffin just embarrass Dabo Swinney and a Clemson proud fan base that's just shaking its head and wondering if it will ever in any way close return to what will, I think, become the glory years of Clemson football, where, I mean, you won 15 games in a year once, 15-0. I think you had, what, two, maybe three other seasons where you won 14 games? Dude. But I thought of the Bob Dylan song, Times They Are A-Changin'. And I look at Dabo and I say, you know, come gather around, people, wherever you roam, and admit that the waters around you have grown. Except that soon you'll be drenched to the bone. And if your time to you is worth saving, you better start swimming or you're going to sink like a stone, for the times, they are a-changing. Yeah, that's Bob Dylan. Didn't he win a Nobel Peace Prize for literature or whatever? But yeah, I thought about Dabo. In the times, they've changed and they've moved on without him. What Dabo was selling you was a Betamax, and then the VHS came out. You know, he's still pushing CDs at the music store. Got to find something else to sell now. You don't make all the money on CDs anymore. You better sell instruments. You better sell home, car, audio, video. You better sell it all, dude. You can't just get by on CDs. Nobody buys them. And that's Dabo. And the opposite of Dabo, the absolute opposite, Mr. Tech, Lane Kiffin on the other sideline, doing everything Dabo isn't, and flourishing. Dabo's the one with the rings. Dabo's the one that's already in the Hall of Fame. Lane Kiffin's not a Hall of Fame coach. He's won one conference, Conference USA. Good for him. Florida Atlantic, that's it. Dabo's won everything in like multiple times. But there's not anybody in the world of college football, not one sane person, that would say, if I'm going to have a team and I want to win and I could pick to run my program, Lane Kiffin or Dabo, I'm going with the guy that doesn't have a ring. It sounds silly. But the times have changed. And I thought of that Bob Dylan song when I'm watching that game. And I don't know, I mean, Dabo, did you guys, Ben Strober, did you see this year Dabo record signing of transfer portal players? Do you know how many he signed, Strobes?
1: I'm going to guess it was like five.
0: Nice guess. It was a school record 10. He took 10 dudes in the portal. Dude, you're Clemson. You can grab guys. Dude, you're Clemson. You can get money. Dude, you don't have to show up for this poker game. Like, for example, Boise State, I thought, did a tremendous job in Autzen again. But Oregon's backup quarterback makes more money than anybody on Boise State's team. Okay? And they hung. Boise State would love to be able to have that payroll. They're not in the big conference. They don't have the money. They have to figure it out. Clemson has all that stuff, and they don't use it. Dabo could have absolutely done what everybody else did, or like guys like Saban and Urban did. They just got the hell out. I don't want to be a part of this mess. Mike Gundy, get me out of here. This sucks now, and I'm a millionaire 20 times over. I'm good. But there's a lot of young coaches who aren't good. They want to coach, and this is how you have to do it. And Dabo, damn it, you got to respect him, I guess, for being as stubborn and hard-headed and believed in the true essence of collegiate athletics to the core. It's tough to fault Dabo for that. Dabo's a great man. I think anybody who follows college football would say 100% Dabo. You would love to have Dabo run your program, but in this era, Dabo doesn't win anymore. I mean, he insulted the transfer portal in the beginning. What'd he say? It's a resource, not a source. Well, tell that to Lane Kiffin. He just smoked you with dudes he doesn't even know. Because that's the game now. Get the best players we can have. They're not all on your roster, Dabo. You can get better players. You can improve your team. It doesn't all have to be internal development. That's a big part of it. But come on, man. There's really good players in the portal. In the best teams, they're getting them. And don't say, well, they're not good enough to play at Clemson. Stop. I saw Diego Pavia win Conference USA Offensive Player of the Year with New Mexico State. 2 years later, I saw him win the same award, Offensive Player of the Year in the SEC, playing for Vanderbilt, tracking down a cephalopoid on foot. Nobody does that. The players are there, Dabo. You could have easily had Pavia. They're there. Yeah, the players are there. They're at the lower levels. Trust. If they weren't, then every, like, what is it, 90% of the players who were in an all-conference team last year at the G6 who stayed in college left. So that's where people are. And I just, again, that Bob Dylan song. And I'm watching the sideline, and I feel sorry for Dabo because he stuck to it. I'm going to win this way. We're Clemson. We don't need to do all that crap, because he's right. It is crap. Lane Kiffin doesn't think so. And he's smoking you. He embarrassed you. And he probably texted and laughed about it to his friends. 10 transfer players. LOL. Like, you know, Lane Kiffin. Hell yeah. Bob Dylan. Pretty crazy, but that's where I was. And that's where college football is. And Clemson fan, 310-840-4910. I don't even know where you are, but I would imagine there is not a more disappointed fan base in college football after week one than Clemson guy. And if you could raise your hand, tell me. But Clemson fan, that wasn't just a loss, man. That was like a changing of the times of the guard. That was like a lesson. It wasn't a loss. It was like, this is where we stand now. And your league won't help you. Like, the ACC's got real no punch for football. What, Dion's going on the road winning in that league? Like, the ACC doesn't help Clemson. And it's crazy to think, but, like, is Clemson, you know, Florida State, too, kind of got left behind a little bit? Because you just don't have the money in the television revenue that the SEC and the Big have. So again, you have to sit down at the poker table with less chips and win. Now, you can do that, but it's hard time in, time again. But I thought that was telling. That was my number one takeaway of the weekend. was watching Dabo look like he just saw his dog get run over by a guy in a truck that stole his girlfriend, and he's making out with her driving the truck. Like, he just looked at, he had that look on his face like, I don't know if I can do this. Like, how can I win this way? Lane Kiffin's just buying all these players, NFL guys. He doesn't care. And that's kind of where I am with college football. College football doesn't care. I mean, most players, if you're not a freshman, they don't even go to class anymore. It's all online. It's just, it's a different world. And it's like pro sports for a different age or whatever. I'm trying to think how I would define it. But it's kind of a different level of pros. But not every team in college football can operate that way. That's where it's kind of getting. And if you're Clemson, like, yeah, we don't have SEC money. But in my opinion, when this thing started, Clemson, you went the wrong way. And everybody else is like, no, we're doing, this is what's happening. Oh, we got all these players. No, we're not doing any of that. That's not what we do. Okay, well, you lost the Pinstripe Bowl last year. And your fans are like, we don't, it's great to be the good guy, but you still have to win. You know, I remember Chip Kelly said once at the University of Oregon, I worked in Oregon, I did a show there, covered the Ducks, and Chip Kelly one time said, you want to make an impact on these kids' lives. And this is back when coaches kind of could and did. This is like 2010, 2011, when, you know, nobody's really getting paid, obviously, and it was a different line, different game. But I remember I heard Chip Kelly one time say, you want to make an impact on these kids' lives, 100%. And that's what we try to do. But if you don't win, you don't get to make an impact on the kids' life, because they're going to hire someone else that's going to come in and win and make an impact on the kids' life. And when Chip Kelly said that, that always stood out to me. And I thought Chip Kelly put that in a great perspective for me. Like, yeah, dude, we all want to do all these wonderful things. But if you don't win, you don't get an opportunity to do the wonderful things. 310-840-4910. Get in on this. I'm Johnny Ballgame. It's Westwood One.
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0: across the country, Plexaderm is one of the most highly sought after products on the market. 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

1-800-440-4910. If I had to ask you, who is this year's Seattle Seahawks? Who you bring into the table? I'm talking a team that was pretty good last year. Maybe just made the playoffs. Maybe just didn't. Who's that team for you this year? Because I'll tell you this. Like, if Ben, if me and you went

0: back and forth, just picking who we think will win the Super Bowl. And the winner owes the loser owes the other person $1,000. Huge bet. Last year, where would the Seahawks have been drafted? This year, right? I can guarantee you the Patriots would have been taken, what, 27th, 28th, 25th? You know how many late of a pick they would have been? Seattle, too, what, 15th, 14th? Somewhere in the middle? Right? I mean, I'm trying to think who that would be this year. If there is that team, 310-840-4910. It's interesting. I don't know who it would be this year. Feels to me, guys, this year, it's going to kind of be chalkish. Like Patrick Mahomes isn't missing the playoffs again. Lamar, Josh Allen, I mean... No more losing in the divisional round to Bo Nix, please. That's what he's thinking. Denver's thinking, well, yeah, get used to it. We have to have Bo Nix for every playoff game next year. That's again why I go back to where the Ravens have the highest win total in the AFC right now. It's kind of in that cluster. Like, I don't want the favorite if I'm betting that race. I don't want the favorite. There's just too many good plays, and that's where I am with the AFC. So if I was picking, like, okay, I mean, who's going to potentially be that mid-round pick in that draft that Ben Strober and I have here that you really like? You know, is it someone from, dare I say, the NFC North? Is it Minnesota? I mean, Minnesota's 9-7 last year with McGillicuddy Stevens at quarterback. A couple of them. Kevin O'Connell finds a way to win what? The last four? Last five games and finish 9-8? I think if you're taking the Vikings in this pick, in this draft, that's one of those bets you're like, boom, okay, maybe. Maybe Detroit, sure. I think those NFC North teams could... baby be in play. I know Cowboy fans thinking, hey, I mean, the Cowboys would not be a top 6, 7, 8, 9 pick in that draft, would they? I mean, you got at least two teams from the AFC West, at least two, probably three teams from the NFC West. There's five teams right there. Throw in a Buffalo, throw in a Baltimore. Throw in a Houston, maybe even a Jacksonville, and all of a sudden you're like, wait, what? I don't know if that team exists this year. Maybe it's Jacksonville. I hate to put that on them. They won, what, 13 games last year? It's hard to be like, well, they come out of nowhere. If Jacksonville was the Cowboys, we talk about them every day. Trevor Lawrence would have the chunky soup ad. He'd have the yogurt. He'd have the insurance deal. Trevor Lawrence isn't anywhere on your TV, barely. If Jacksonville was the Cowboys and they were winning 13 games, God, do you guys know how big it's going to be? Maybe you don't, because the two gentlemen that I work with here, Strobes over there and Peyton Lodge, you guys don't even remember. You guys weren't even born when the Cowboys had won a Super Bowl, right? 95? Benny, were you alive in 95?
1: No, they haven't been to an NFC championship game in my lifetime.
0: Yeah, right? And these guys are working. They're not interns. These guys have jobs. They're working right now. They're adults. So there will be a time, I think, where the Cowboys are going to win another Super Bowl at some point. Think how big that's going to be. Think how annoying that's going to be for so many fans, because it's going to be such a big deal when the Cowboys are like legit good, not like Wade Phillips wins 12 or 13 games in a regular season. No, not Jason Garrett's best year. No, Mike McCarthy had terrific regular seasons, won one playoff game, one, right? Or was it two? Might have been two. Okay. But it's crazy. Like, no, it was just... At some point, if they do, it'll be the biggest thing ever. Like, but it's just because we got people, like adults, they don't even remember the Cowboys playing in those games. Those Jimmy Johnson teams might have been the best teams I've seen ever built. Jimmy goes there 1-15 this first year, drafts, they make the Herschel trade, gets good coaches from college, they developed, they taught, they were the youngest team, I think, at the time to ever win a Super Bowl. It's been surpassed, but a very young team, as we all remember, those who do remember, when the Cowboys owned the world. Oh, I'm from Seattle, and when I went to school in the 90s, it didn't matter where we lived. If you were cool, you were wearing Bulls gear, and you were wearing Cowboys gear. Those were the teams in the 90s, dude. Baseball was kind of weird. The Yankees hadn't got great yet. That kind of came in the later 90s. But in the early 90s, man, it was Jordan, 100%, no question. And it was the Cowboys. Those were the coolest brands in sports because they were good. Think about that now. Where are the Bulls? Where are the Cowboys? Cowboys, you'll still find fans, but I could send you to wherever. Find me somebody wearing a Bulls article of clothing. That might take you a while. Back in the 90s, you could go to any town, any middle school, and see it. Pretty crazy. But there's going to be that time. And if I had to pick that team, I think I'm rolling with Minnesota. Who's this year's Seahawks? 310-840-4910. Under the radar, but you could see them winning a Super Bowl. Maybe the Colts? People forget. Maybe you don't. They were 8-2 at one point last year. Remember that? Jonathan Taylor was the league MVP. I had him in my fantasy league. It was great. Daniel Jones gets hurt. Uh-oh. But yeah, maybe it's the Colts. And this is a team, I'll say, if they did make the playoffs last year, they didn't win a game. You can't tell me, well, it's the Niners. No. You can't tell me, well, it's the Texans. Texans have been to the playoffs 3 straight years, and they've won at least one game all of those years. The Texans are not last year's Seahawks if they win it. It'll be a team that's been knocking on the door, and they finally got through with that defense and a quarterback that figured out how to play better in big games. I love C.J. Stroud, but he's bad in big games, or at least the games that he loses. Makes sense. 310-840-4910. It's kind of where it is. I want to get Ben's take. I want to get Peyton's take. And I want your take. Who's next year's, this year's, right now? Who's the Seahawks of this year? You can see it happening. It happens in the NFL more than any league. And you know this, man. Johnny Ballgame, Westwood 1.
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0: 404-8940-910. Who you got? So cool. NFL in a couple of days. I think home teams are the defending champs 21-5 since they started this thing. Thought I saw some Westwood One notes that they sent us back in the day that that showed that. So I would think Seattle wins this thing. I'd be surprised. I think if the Patriots look good like they didn't in the Super Bowl. We'll see, though. A lot of times you can, you know, the defending champ, you know, the party, the excitement, all that level. I don't know. We'll see if that happens in the pros, though. Who are your teams? If this is, if it's going to happen again, and the NFL is going to have, wait, what? A total out of nowhere Super Bowl champion. Nobody 365 days ago was on the Seahawks like that, or certainly the Patriots. And it happened. We all saw it. Ben Strober, producer, who would you go with in this regard of a mid-level team? They were good last year. They showed you something, whatever. But you think this year, you know what? They could be this year's Seahawks last year.
1: I think Jacksonville is a solid choice. They end up, what, running the table. They won 13 games last year. They put the Bills pretty much on the brink in the wild card round with Josh Allen. It felt like that defense was always pretty good, but they needed to find consistency from Trevor, especially in big games. And I thought he actually played pretty well in the final stretch of the season, helping him win all those games. I thought he played fine in the wild card game. I'd be interested in seeing them. It's a division that feels kind of open for them. It's probably between them and Houston right now. I don't think Indianapolis is going to replicate as much success as they had early in the season last year. And if you win your division, you get another home playoff game. I think it gives you a good opportunity to, you know, steal one and see where you can go from there.
0: All right, well, let's get to the calls. We got Seattle. Jim in Seattle. Appreciate you on the line, Jim. Johnny Ball Game, Westwood 1. Jim, who's that team for you? Explain.
2: Hey, Johnny, how you doing?
0: Excellent, Jim. What you got, pal? Thanks.
2: I'm calling from Pittsburgh, and nobody's talking about the Steelers. And I was at the playoff game last year against Houston when it was 7-6 going into the fourth quarter, and we just fell apart. We addressed the issue, which is wide receiver. We got Pittman, and we got Bernard. I think if Rodgers stays healthy, I don't see any reason why we ain't in the mix. No one is talking about us, though.
0: Sorry, Joe in Pittsburgh. Pittsburgh's weird for me, man, because I can easily see me on I can easily see this, Joe, like in 7 weeks, me saying, you know what? Yeah, it made sense. McCarthy, yep. Rodgers, they're both like, I don't give an F anymore. They're in true F it mode. This is our last chance anyway. Rodgers last year, Mike McCarthy's not going to get recycled again. If he doesn't make this happen in Pittsburgh, he's not going to get another head coaching gig. They're in full F it mode. And I like that, yep. And I won't be surprised if it's working, Joe, but on the same token, like just as much value I put into it not working, and it's a recycled version of something that didn't work 6 years ago, and now we're doing it again here, and it's just Danny Glover and Lethal Weapon. I'm too old for this stuff. Like, I can see that going either way. I don't think the division is impossible. Cleveland doesn't count. Cincinnati might mess itself up. In Baltimore, do you really buy that they're just going to erase what's been going on there incorrect, correct all of that, and then just go back to being play like a Raven again? I don't know. That division is interesting for me there. That's interesting, Joe. Joe went with Pittsburgh. Thank you for the call, Joe. Can we check in with Seattle? I think we got Jim in Seattle still waiting to get in on this. Jim, what you got?
3: Yeah, just like last year where the Seahawks had great defense but questions about the quarterback to start of the season, this year the Texans, Houston, great defense but a lot of questions about their quarterback.
0: Yeah, okay, I'll play along with this. I mean, does Houston count, guys? 310-840-4910. Do they count as, you know, if they win the Super Bowl this year, it's going to be of, I guess, Seattle surprise, talking preseason, and you can look at the odds, and I guarantee you Houston Super Bowl odds are probably better. With Seattle 50-1 40-1 last year. Who's big? The biggest ever was the 99 Greatest Show on Turf Rams. That was the most surprise Super Bowl team I have ever seen in the NFL. They had a quarterback, seriously, that no one had heard of, and he had a name that used to be a running back, and it was weird, and Dick Vermeil, like, hadn't done jack since Philly decades ago. It was a weird deal, and they came in, and, like, from week one, the Rams, they were the best team in the league that year. It's crazy, but they were. If that's Houston, you're not going to be that surprised, right? The only reason that I don't love Houston in that regard is because they've been to the playoffs three straight times. Ben, they've won at least a playoff game three straight years. I don't know how much. Feels like that's a team that's been knocking on the door, and then they get through. I don't know, Ben. Are you going to be shocked if the Houston Texans win the Super Bowl in any way close to the way you were with the Seahawks?
1: Yeah, I think I would, because I really do not trust C.J. Stroud at this point. I think if the Texans would have benched Stroud at halftime of that game against New England, they would have gone to the Super Bowl. And I know there's the intangible stuff that with Bo Nix breaking his ankle, trying to kneel the ball in the other AFC divisional game against Buffalo. But I think if they benched him and they put somebody else in at quarterback the second half, their defense gives them a chance to win the game in New England. And I think they could have beat Denver had they actually played somebody else as well. Like, I don't understand why they stuck with Stroud throughout the entirety of that game when he clearly was not ready to play in that game.
0: It's tough. He's your franchise guy. You want to be like, we're going to win with him. We're going to lose with him. Here's the commitment. I get that too, but you're right. Like my big thing with C.J. Stroud this year, like, it feels like I've seen him do just about everything. I've seen him win multiple playoff games, road playoff games. Like, I've seen him be a rookie sensation. He was Jaden Daniels 2 years ago, right? That was him. And then you just see him the last couple years. Whenever there's a big game, it's like he doesn't play well in big games. And that is the worst thing you want with your quarterback. I used to say that about Sam Darnold with the Seahawks last year until he shut my ass up. And I'm a lifelong, I've been a lifelong Seahawks fan. I thought, okay, I love everything about the team, but I don't trust Darnold. I mean, he threw four interceptions the last time they lost a game. Seattle hasn't lost since, week 11 last year to the Rams on a last-second field goal where Darnold had five turnovers, so I didn't trust him. You do now, though, and that's where I'll have with C.J. Stroud. But I trust Stroud more now than I did Darnold last year. 310-844-0949. Who is it for you, Peyton Lodge? Who's your team? Kind of in the mix. They're pretty good. You like them. Last year, Seattle, they won 10 games 2 years ago with Geno. And in most years, guys, you know this, 10-7 will get you in. That was a weird year where Seattle didn't get in, so everybody forgot about them. And they obviously made a couple of changes and won a stinking Super Bowl out of it. Peyton, where are you going?
4: Well, I went to TCU last year in Fort Worth, Texas, and about 20 minutes from there is Jerry's World, baby. I'm going with the Cowboys. That's my team this year, who are 11th in the power rankings right now, Johnny. So it's nothing crazy. It's not like they're okay. So I'm not going right? This is okay, right?
0: Well, it's the power rankings. You're right. Yes. And if they were like 13th or 14th in the power rankings, I'd be out. Yes. But the fact that they're 11, no, power rankings suck. Kidding, but I don't.
4: Okay, well let me go ahead.
0: I'm not convinced.
4: The defense, though, has completely upgraded, almost overhauled this year. You got safety Caleb Downs out of there. You got a new defensive coordinator, Christian Parker, coming from the rival Philadelphia. he's becoming the youngest D coordinator in the NFL. That could create some energy as well. The offense is no doubt there. We've seen what the Cowboys have been able to do for a long time now with Dak. But, oh, man, I mean, I think the defense is going to be a complete night and day difference in Dallas, and I wouldn't be surprised to see the Cowboys make a run at the Super Bowl this year.
0: Wow, there it is. Wouldn't that be crazy? And all this talk, all these MVPs, Mahomes healthy again, Seattle and the Rams, who, by the way, don't play until Christmas Day. How is that? It's the ultimate heavyweight title fight in the regular season, and we're waiting until Christmas, and then they play 2 weeks later on what could be a totally meaningless Week 18 game. Who made that schedule, man? Get those teams playing in like Week 8, and then have them play late in the season. But that's your heavyweight title fight, man. That bugs me. They don't play till Christmas. Aaron Donald might even not be healthy then. Who knows? But, and this is a big Sir Mix-a-Lot baby, got backsized butt, just how I like him. The Cowboys kind of make sense here. Just hear me out. I'm not buying it. I would not draft them in this pool of, if you pick the team that's going to win the Super Bowl, you get $1,000. Me, Peyton, and Ben. I'm not taking the Cowboys because I don't trust them. It starts at the top for me. And you have a general manager who's had the gig since, what, 94? Won one Super Bowl in 95, Jerry Jones. And I just can't see Brian Schottenheimer holding a Lombardi trophy. Like I can't picture that. And they got a new coordinator. Whoa! I love it. When the Cowboys get a new defensive coordinator, it's a big deal. If the Jags get a new defensive coordinator, nobody gives a rip. It's like the Cowboys are the first team that's hired a young assistant. No. I mean, is he a whiz kid? They hope. We'll see. I do agree with you, Peyton Lodge, on the roster. I mean, I usually pick on the Cowboys because they're always irresponsible with the cap. In the draft, sometimes you're like, well, you needed a running back. No. Didn't draft one. Whatever the case, fine. They actually have hit on a lot of picks, I think, in the last 10, 15 years, because I think it's Steven hitting on the picks more than Jerry, to be honest. But they did completely rebuild that defense. And if it does work, Peyton Lodge, okay. Offensively, how are they going to be bad? I mean, Dak has just weapons. I even love their tight end. Javonte, fantasy, I think he's 10 touchdowns guaranteed. I mean, the only problem with the Cowboys last year really was they gave up over 500 points. It's historically bad. They gave up more points last year than the Bengals. Think about that. You know how bad the Bengals defense was last year? Yep, Cowboys gave up more points than them. So that has to be, I'm talking, you guys, you got to go from like 32nd in scoring defense to winning a Super Bowl to be what, 11th, 8th? You know, I'd have to go back, but I'd love to see a team that won a Super Bowl that ranked like 22nd or worst in points given up, right? I mean, at some point, you have to have a pretty damn good D, especially in the playoffs, especially with cold weather. You're going to have to be able to deal with injuries 100%. It's tough. So I wouldn't take the Cowboys, but the other thing I will say, Peyton, is the division. I mean, maybe the G-men aren't ready. I think that's safe to say, although I'm not going to be surprised if Harbaugh hits the ground running, because I do like their roster. I do. How do you not, if you pay attention to football, like what the Giants have on their roster? You have to. Benny Boys, Washington Commanders, you just don't know. Do you get 2 years ago? Do you get last year? Or on Halloween, are you thinking, Dan Quinn's got to go? I don't know where Washington is. And I actually have Philly. That's why I wouldn't take the Cowboys. I would take Philly, because I think it's addition by subtraction without A.J. Brown in the building. No more reading books on the sideline. Like, what the hell is that? What are you trying to do? Remember that? Like, sometimes, like I know they say this, they've said that in Seattle. Getting rid of DK was an addition by subtraction. And I think I could look at the other case like that, too. With A.J. Brown gone, who's like DK's roommate in college, is kind of interesting. But I think Philly, they won't have as much dirty laundry to clean up. I think they can. But the Cowboys are interesting. There is a path. It's not a division that has a team like the Rams, right? The Seahawks, the Chiefs, the Bills, where you're like, oh, they're going to win 12, 13 games unless somebody drastically gets hurt. How do you feel about the Cowboys, Benny? Is Peyton onto something there? The Cowboys could be this year's Seahawks.
1: I always rock with the premise every single year that it's the Cowboys. They'll find a way to probably win 8 games or 9 games or bow out of the playoffs. But I don't know. I kind of feel a little bit different about them this year. I just think offensively they have everything they need to be really, really good. I think Dak gets a lot of hate because he hasn't won the big one or got to an NFC championship game. But when he is healthy and with the talent he has around him, you can't really undermine how good he is. He's going to play at probably a top 5 to 7 level for NFL quarterbacks this season. Defensively is going to be the big caveat with them. If they actually are really improved, like Peyton is telling us they can be, yeah, they could probably be a pretty damn good team. I don't know if it gets them over the hump against a team like Seattle or Los Angeles, but they could definitely win 10, 11 games, be in the playoffs.
0: Yeah, you look at their schedule too, and I will say this, some of it with Dak is fair, some of it with Dak isn't. You know, but I'm sorry, this is the nature of the position. You're going to get way too much praise when you're good and way too much blame when you're bad, especially when you're a quarterback of the Cowboys, man. But he does have the worst winning percentage any starting quarterback in NFL playoff history has, minimum 5 starts. He's 2-5. Now, did I put all that on him? I hate to, but again, that's the nature of the position. This, and it's coming. If it's not this year, it has to. Whenever Dak can change that and not just be a good dude, responsible. I love Dak's leadership. I love how, I mean, he's been like that since day one, too. Came into the league extremely mature. I always respected Dak for that. It's like he was aware. He had this self-awareness of, I'm the quarterback of the Cowboys. I better be buttoned up here. And it was, I thought it was a really good play. I like Dak. I don't think he should be paid Patrick Mahomes money or Josh Allen money. That's where the Cowboys made the mistake. And if someone else wanted to pay Dak that, fine, then get somebody else at some point. I think the Cowboys with their cap, it hurts them because they overpay. Don't pay Dak for Patrick Mahomes, because you're not going to get it. But you look at their schedule. Week one, they go, what, to the Giants? Winnable. I know it's the road. Week two, they're home against Ben's Commanders. Winnable. Week three, home against Baltimore. We'll see on Baltimore. If they're good, though, that's a problem. And then week four, at Houston. That's a problem, no pun intended. So, I mean, what, 2-2? 3-1? Probably not 4-0. So I don't think they have, like, this schedule. Oh, the Cowboys are going to get off to this sweet. No, it's going to be a grind. I don't think there's a Seahawk this year. I think it's a chalk year. And I can't wait to talk about it. Sundays on Westwood One. You guys, this is our last shift into the morning here. It's been an awesome ride. January 3rd, I think, was my first show, Sunday nights, overnight, Monday morning. The callers, the talented people I've been working with, hopefully it continues. I'm not leaving Westwood One. They're just bumping me up in the day. So it's going to be Sundays from 5 to 8 Eastern. Think kind of end of the first games and then obviously into the Sunday night. It's going to be awesome. Fantasy, gambling, constant score, Scott Hansen type of stuff on Westwood One. So it's been awesome. But we'll keep it going to throughout the morning, and then we'll hand it over here in a second to the morning guys as well, and let Drake and those guys do their thing. Hey, Peyton Lodge, great stuff as always tonight. You're the best.
4: Let's go, guys. Great show. Nice wrap-up, huh?
0: Ben Strober, appreciate working with you. Well done, man.
1: Pleasure as always, ball game.
0: All right. Hey, that's 5 to 8 Eastern on Sundays. For some Johnny Ball Game, we'll reset. Westwood One Sports, keep it right here. Morning, night, wherever you are. Love ya.
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0: All through the morning, we'll hit you. Westwood One Sports Night. Going to be fun checking in next week from the new time slot. That's 5 to 8 p.m. Eastern on Sundays. Westwood One shuffling its lineup. Football season, I believe. Maybe moving forward. I'm not sure. I'm going to do what they tell me to do. And I'm going to spit into this damn microphone as long as they keep paying me to do that. I got Ben Strober producing, Peyton Lodge on the board, and you guys, you yahoos, love ya, on the hotline. Let's start in San Francisco with John on the line. John, where do you want to go tonight? Bring it.
1: Hey, Johnny, how you doing? First-time caller. I got a couple of takes on your two topics. First one is my recommendation for the Wolverine Hail Mary. I'm going to call it the Blue Rule, along the same lines as the Tuck Rule, a rule that nobody had ever heard of until that night and what will be discussed for probably a couple of decades. As far as my famous Hail Mary, it wasn't necessarily a Hail Mary per se, and I got to preface it by saying I don't have a dog in the race, but the catch between the 49ers and the Cowboys, Montana to Clark, kind of set the table for what would become a dynasty for the 49ers. And I don't think, even if you're not a fan of the 49ers or the Cowboys, if you followed NFL or the past 40 years, you know that expression. Thanks, man. Appreciate it. Have a good night.
0: Great stuff. And I love those games, too. And I just spend time, way too much of it, in thought about that stuff. You know, for example, like if that play doesn't happen and Dwight Clark doesn't come up with the catch, that means Danny White starts in the Super Bowl that year for the Cowboys. Danny White went to three consecutive NFC championships, lost all three of them. Tom Landry never got back to a Super Bowl after Staubach retired. That would have been a window there, and who knows what would have happened. The Niner dynasty, I don't know, it would have still happened. They still would have won. Maybe they would have ended up winning another year. I don't know, but, you know, it wouldn't have happened then. It's just crazy how it all needs to happen. Like I said, Tom Brady, he doesn't marry Giselle if Mo Lewis doesn't almost kill Drew Bledsoe. Think about that. What if? I mean, Bledsoe wasn't going anywhere. Thomas Edward Patrick Brady Jr., what? Who knows? He just would have been one of those college dudes because he was a big name in college. I watched Tom Brady play in college. I remember when everybody wanted Drew Henson. I'm that old. I watched Brady a lot in college, and he won some big games. But he was just kind of like he'll be in the NFL, but sure, whatever. Todd Collins, Scott Dreisbach, all those other, Brian Greasy, kind of those other Michigan quarterbacks of that era, Elvis Gerback. He probably wasn't even going to be that. Just those what-if games, you can play those all night. Let's get back to the hotline here. John in San Francisco, thank you for the call. And this guy, damn it, my first shift here was January 3rd. This will be my last Sunday night, Monday morning shift. And I don't think he's missed a single show. Ladies and gentlemen, for the last time at this hour with Johnny Ballgame, it's Mr. Positive. So go for your dream.

0: To my warriors, on your mark, grab the reins, open the throttle, let's go insane with Johnny Ballgame on Westwood One Radio, Sports Radio, boom shakalaka. Oh my God, Johnny, as usual, you're bringing the energy, damn it, you are on fire. Here's the thing, what happened with Michigan? Was the guy's feet inbounds? Did he actually touch it? Did he come inbounds after he was out of bounds? Oh, my God. I've never seen any Hail Mary this cluster. You know what? I mean, it's unbelievable. I just can't believe it, Johnny. I mean, we're devastated here. We're putting down, everyone's calling Michigan cheaters and all this stuff, and we won, and we're not going to be good. But, oh, my God. I mean, in the history of sports, have you ever seen where you see it on TV, 0-0, and it's over with? Not basketball, not hockey, not any sport that deals with a time clock, and all of a sudden, we got to go back in 1 second. They say in Ann Arbor, put your clocks back 1 second once you come in. Oh, Johnny Ballgame. And the Hail Mary that devastated us, Aaron Rodgers, about 7-8 years ago, throwing it in Detroit. And, oh, my God, unbelievable. But what a sad day for the Detroit Lions. Love you, everybody. Go for your dreams. Thanks, Johnny B.
1: Interesting. It's a very serious Mr. Positive there tonight, Peyton Lodge. Nice for him to chime in.
2: Yeah, interesting tonight.
1: Very, very interesting. All right, 310-840-4910. How about this? Oh, and by the way, back to the whole, sports, drama, TV show. It's the best. That's why the commercials and everything charges and costs so much. Yeah. Like, if you would have written that script, okay, here's how this game's going to go. It's going to be a major upset, like talking so big and upset that, like, check this out. Michigan is going to lose to a directional in-state school. No. It gets better. It gets better, man. No. Check this out. They end up winning. They end up winning because they get given another second on the clock after a failed Hail Mary attempt. So they have to clean everything up. The referees are under the tent. They're taking all this time. There's like a secret clock they're talking about. The Big Ten eventually released the statement. But we're going to give them another second, right? And then on that second attempt, they're going to win it. Like, you wouldn't write that script. You wouldn't produce that movie because people would watch it and be like, come on, man. Just have them win on a Hail Mary or have them lose on a Hail Mary. Well, what are we doing? That wouldn't work. But that's what happened. And that's why they're going to be talking about it throughout the morning here on Westwood One. I'm sure in lieu also of with NFL, we got week one games, like a couple of days. I think the home team, since they've done this Super Bowl champion gets the kickoff game thing, I think they're 21-5, guys. Home team, I think that's straight up. I don't know about the spread. Sure, that's different. But chances are, if you're the home team on that opener, now Wednesday, typically Thursday, you got a really good chance to win. I heard the Travion Henderson issue earlier on. They don't know if he's going to play. I'm going to be stunned if the Patriots find a way to go in there and win that game, if Seattle just doesn't execute. But I don't see that happening. I think especially with that crowd, it's the first time they will have been able to really cheer for them since the NFC Championship win. Oh, it's going to be crazy. In that stadium, that team, that's going to be a tall task, I think, for the Patriots. They're good enough to do it, don't get me wrong. But, man, if it's anything like that Super Bowl where Drake May just couldn't figure out that Seattle defense, it'll be a long night. I mean, Mike McDaniel said it best if you watched Hard Knocks. He said, we don't want to give the quarterback the answer to the test until we absolutely have to. That's essentially his philosophy. Don't let them read the D until they absolutely can. And it works. And I don't know what's going to happen moving forward, but I expect Seattle to be right there at their number. And that's kind of where I wanted to go to, 310-840-4910. Hey, Ben Strober, producer, do you know what the lowest win total a team has had in the history of the NFL gambling season win totals? Do you know what the lowest would be?
3: I'd say probably 1.5.
1: Dang, Benny! No. 1.5? So that would be in a 2-win season, get you your money? No, they're not that risky. This year, you guys, the Cardinals have the lowest win total ever. It's tied for the lowest with a few other interesting teams at the time as well. But it's 3.5 in a 17-game season. 3.5. Like, I the division, you're an underdog maybe by 7-plus points in every single division game. Okay. Well, who do they, what division do they play in the AFC? Oh, yeah. They play the AFC West, the Chiefs, the Broncos, the Chargers, 3 playoff teams last year, and a Raider team that's probably just as good, if not better than them. Okay? I mean, you find 4 wins there. Jacoby Brissett, he'll pull a win out of his ass a couple, 2-3 times. He'll have an amazing fourth quarter. You know, fantasy owners will love that late night afternoon window where Brissett throws 3 fourth quarter teeters, Wilson, Harrison, whatever the case is. But man, it's almost like, Ben, I wouldn't put money on the Cardinals, even being 4-13. But then again, it's probably a stay away. I don't know if you can bet an NFL team to win less than 3.5 games. Everybody's getting paid over there. Ben, would you take over or under if I gave you $50 of my money right now and you had to make a bet?
3: I'd go under. And it's not just from a player standpoint, but think organizationally. Everybody knows what the Cardinals are going to do. They're going to draft a quarterback. They want to put themselves in the position to draft a quarterback. So they're going to lose as many games as possible. And I get Brissett can play a little bit. I saw him do it here in D.C., but I don't think they're winning over 3 games. I think they're that bad as an entire roster. It's a very, very bad team.
1: I mean, I'm almost willing to say that Jacoby Brissett doesn't even start the majority of the games. It gets that bad, and then it's like, well, are we doing here? Farting around with Jacoby Brissett? You know, let's play. What is it, Carson Beck, who got some run there, I believe. And, you know, maybe we get him some starts at the end of the year, that type of thing, too. Because, Ben, that's a really good point. I mean, you got to be stupid to win 4 or 5 games this year if you're the Cardinals and you want to have that first choice that, I don't know, it's September 6th, September 7th, whatever. This is a good quarterback class. Fine. Well, I'll buy it, sure. But, yeah, you're right. You don't want to be that team that, okay. So I would probably go under there too, but I thought that was interesting. It's the lowest that and tied for some others, but I don't think they've ever had. And it's different now because you got a 17-game season, so it's, you give it that little boost maybe in some of these. I was kind of surprised at the
3: What was the Browns' win total the year where they didn't win any games? It couldn't. Was it over 3.5?
1: The lowest win totals of all time, I think the Miami Dolphins in 2019, and I'd have to go back and look at the hellhole that was. Browns, Peyton Lodge is in our ear saying it was 5.5 the year they went 0-16. That's Hugh Jackson. I think they had RG3 to start their year at quarterback there.

0: they're going to be able to win. I mean, 12 wins with the 17th game, like 12-4 looked a lot better than 12-5. And I don't think it's too much to ask if they're healthy. And that goes with every team in this league. We all know this. That's why I don't like doing division predictions on all that. I don't know. So many guys are going to get hurt. So many teams are going to suck that we think are going to be good and vice versa, mainly because of injuries. So it's just kind of, we don't know. But if they don't get hit with injuries, suspensions, whatever, I think it's pretty safe to say the Rams will win you 12. The other team, the only other team at 11.5, as far as I looked on MGM, was Baltimore. They got a new coach. I don't think Lamar's best years are still ahead of him. I don't think Derrick Henry's best years are still ahead of him. I don't think Zay Flowers is like a, oh, there's a receiver one. They got their JSN. Oh, they got their Chase. They got their JJ. They got their guy. I don't think he's Drake London is a number one. Am I supposed to love tight end still over there? And I'm supposed to buy that Jesse Minter, you know, he has enough of the force from Mike McDonald in that building that he flips this thing. Baltimore had, and you guys know this, Peyton, you're a Lodge, you're a Raven fan. That defense was, for their standards, historically bad last year. Baltimore wasn't stopping anybody anymore. They weren't good. I remember laughing at people in the fantasy community that were always picking them up and starting them. I'm like, dude, the Ravens, they're not good on defense anymore. Stop starting them in fantasy. They're not good. But that really surprises me in an AFC where I could just as easily see Buffalo, Kansas City, the Chargers, the Jags, the Texans all winning more games than the Ravens. Do I really want to get crazy and tell you I think the Bengals will win more games than the Ravens this year too? I don't think that's a crazy stretch, but for Baltimore to have the highest win total in the AFC, I thought that was interesting. And maybe they'll go back to being play like a Raven. Maybe they will. And they'll win their 13 games. People like their schedule. I get it. But a lot can happen with that schedule. Certain teams get good. Certain teams get bad. You don't know. Let's get to the ATL in one of our favorites. Checking in for one final time on Sunday night, early Monday morning. He's the man in the ATL, Israel.
1: Yo, ball game. Yo, I know for a fact, even though this may be the last time at this particular specific time slot, there is no way that Johnny Ballgame's voice will not continue to bless the Westwood One, the Sirius XM airwaves. I just want to start out with that before I get to my Georgia point, my brother. You're the man.
0: Thanks, bro. Thanks, bro.
1: But I want people to understand something. Georgia, I know it's a nothing game, Tennessee State, 53-3. But this was the first time, okay, since Kirby Smart's been to Georgia, when we've had a 40-point spread, right? Technically, I think it was like 37.5 or more. We were 0-15 covering spreads because Kirby does not like to run the score. He's never covered these big spreads, 0-15. But this preseason, With these publications, listen, Gunnar Stockton as seventh best quarterback in the SEC. One publication, I think it might be CBS Sports, had him at the ninth best in the conference. And he's had an attitude. And he did that on purpose. He said, I'm going to put the backups in. We're going to still run the score. We're going to still throw the ball. And I'm looking at Georgia right now. Michigan showed us that they're not ready, okay? And my sister went to Western Michigan for grad school, so that's the only school in Michigan I'll ever root for, having lived in Ohio. But Georgia, Texas, and Indiana, they came back with another quarterback, so don't count them out. But Georgia and Texas have to be number one and number two, as far as I'm concerned, is my favorites. And I'm glad I caught the Rams at plus 9.5. On their win total, and I got that bet a couple months ago, and I'm so glad I got it at 9 in the hook, my brother, because I put 250 on it. So I'm looking. Wow.

0: good on that one. I'm looking good on that one. It's a shot up. I got the Rams and the 49ers at 9.5. I got the Steelers at 7.5. I put a hundo on that because it's not Mike Tomlin. You know, if it's Mike Tomlin, I'd have put 250. But 7.5 of the Steelers is going up, I think, to 8.5 on my site. But that Rams, bad total, and then the Baltimore, have it with a rookie head coach having the highest win total. Oh, my Lord. Vegas is playing with people's emotions right now.
1: There he is, Israel in the ATL. Appreciate the call. Look forward to having you call the new time slot moving up on Sundays from 5 to 8 in the p.m. Some good stuff there. Yeah, I don't think you keep Oregon at... I don't think you keep Oregon at 2. I mean, unless you want to give them credit, at least they played somebody. Can I at least make that case for Oregon fan? Yeah, dude. You bring in Boise State. The last time Georgia did that, Kellen Moore smoked your ass in the Georgia Dome. You don't want to mess with that anymore, or maybe you don't care, but you didn't then. I mean, maybe the pollsters and the voters, I should say, in this state, no, we'll keep Oregon at 2. At least they played somebody. And I think there is something to be said for that. I mean, yeah, Texas destroyed Texas State. Was that more impressive than Oregon squeaking by a Boise State, maybe? I don't know. I don't have a vote. We'll see how it goes. But does it matter anyway? No. Bless its heart, but the AP poll is the dumbest thing ever. Because once October or whatever hits, and they come out with the initial CFP poll, the AP poll doesn't even exist anymore. So it's like, yeah, okay, whatevs. Right now in college football, whoever your team is, Ole Miss fan, win. Notre Dame, win. That's where we all are right now with college football. One of the reasons I love college football, the coaches are the stars, not the players. Who's the biggest star coach in college football right now? Make a case for one. 310-840-4910, Johnny Ballgame on Westwood One Sports Night.
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0: Ben Strober producing, Peyton Lodge running our board, Westwood One Sports. I'm Johnny Ballgame. Appreciate you guys at 310-840-4910. For me, the biggest distinction between college sports and pro sports, and dude, it's hard to decipher now, right? It's different. But for me, the one thing is, and through all the change and even less power that they have now, they don't have near the power that they once had. They had all the power forever. But the biggest difference in college sports and pro sports are it's the coaches. In college football and basketball, the coaches are the stars. You know, Mike Krzyzewski, Coach K was the star. It's more him than Grant Hill or Bobby Hurley or any player they had there. It was Coach K. It was Dean Smith, man. Not even MJ. It was Dean Smith. Football, even more so. All the legendary coaches. In the end, it's not about Andy Reid as much as it's about Patrick Mahomes. Brady, Belichick. In the NFL, it's about the player. In pros, the player. But in college, no. The coaches are the stars. They're the ones that get most of the credit. They're the ones that we talk about the most on sports radio. And maybe that's the consistency, the certainty. And they don't even stay very long anymore, but at least it's longer than players. And I was asking, who's the biggest badass in college football coaching right now? It's not Dabo anymore. He told me to talk about that. My gosh, that was a tough, or should be a tough pill for Clemson fan base to swallow. It's over. It feels like it. The era went done, left it. Speaking of Clemson, let's get to South Carolina. We got John on the line in South Carolina. You're on Westwood One Radio, John. Go for it.
1: Now, hello. Anyway, what Clemson have done, achieved it, 15-0. Hey, we can still build on that, not let our joy go away. But whatever happened last night, that don't mean nothing, because 44 players, you get 44 players, somebody probably going to be from the NFL on that roster anyway, if you really check it out. But anyway, we already got our joy. We went to national championship. Dabo is a real coach. And look, let me go back. Look at Joe Paterno. He's coached 60 fuckers some years, and he didn't win with two national championships and three Big Ten conference. So what was that?
0: Were they ever irrelevant, though? And maybe they had down years, maybe. But it feels like the landscape now, like Penn State was always still a big deal. My question to you, John, in South Carolina, is Clemson football in the world of college football tonight, are they still a big deal? They went 7-6 last year, lost the Pinstripe Bowl 2 years ago. I get it. They were in the playoff representing the ACC. Maybe they'll bounce back, but dude, you watched that last night. It looked like an example of what to do now versus what not to do now when you have a lot of resources. LSU using its resources to build its roster its way. Clemson using its resources to not do the portal and build how it is. And I think we saw that collision last night. Maybe it's a one-off. It didn't feel that way to me, John.
1: Well, anyway, to me, Clemson still got the academics there of achieving their player and coming back and doing the alumni stuff. But LSU, you can't get nothing. Lane Kiffin ain't nothing but a manipulator and anything he can get away with. But anyway, I'm not going to hold the air. But he does a manipulator. But Clemson going to be all right, because last night going to give him more experience and everybody praying for him. And we still on the battlefield. Ain't the Lord all right?
0: Thank you for the call, John, in South Carolina. And I think in some ways, coaches have to be good at manipulation, because you have to find a way, however, to get these guys to do what you need them to do. You got to be able to teach them and coach them. And however you can do that, sure. and not in a negative way, but I don't even know. But if you feel like the great coaches are absolutely manipulators, I'm not defending Lane Kiffin. In fact, I'll tell you, if you shake his hand, count your fingers when you're done. But I'll also tell you, LSU fan doesn't care. They're 1-0. They smoked Clemson. I mean, damn near killed them. And here they go with the SEC, all these games coming up. LSU fan hasn't been this excited since, what, Joe Burrow was its quarterback? Crazy. They're pumped, dude. They don't care that you said he's a manipulator. Whatever he has to do, let's keep kicking teams' ass. Guys, the ethics, the morals, the library, it's all thrown out now. Nobody cares. You just have to win. That's it. Win. You need money? Yes. Win. Like Lane Kiffin. He wanted his quarterback to be Damon Williams, who you saw in the Apple Cup today, play for the Washington Huskies. They bought him. Remember that whole ordeal? He went there, he was going, and then Washington was going to sue. They told Lane Kiffin, you can't take this guy. Like, he doesn't care. He'll take guys on other guys' rosters, and LSU fan doesn't care either. That's the thing. In college football now, you're like, you know what? Do we just not want to care anymore and just be good, whatever? Feels like that's like a decision certain programs are making, because it is just really no rules. I mean, the rule is you can't talk to a kid until he's in the portal, till he has told his current school, I don't want to play here anymore, I'm going to the portal. Then you can talk to him. That's not how it goes. I've had coaches tell me, I had a coach tell me, like, dude, this team, and it's a big team, they've called 7 of my players. They're not in the portal. My players don't want to leave. They're happy, but that team's called 7 of them. That happens. Coaches are afraid to rat each other out, because they're going to need jobs sometimes, and they don't do it. But that's what's going on. It's dirty, grimy, sleazy, greasy, but you have to win. Fans don't care. And I wanted to ask you guys that, because we just finished week one. Or we still got some games tomorrow, Labor Day, love it. We're almost finishing week one. Did it feel the same today? There's not a grosser, more disgusting, I'll just say, there's not a more disgusting offseason than college football's. It's just gross. We know that. But did it wash away today? Because that's always been my perspective. As soon as the games start, I don't care about the disgusting crap that I see every day. I work in a college football town. My weekday job is talking college football for like 3 hours a day. The offseason kind of sucks. I mean, unless you're like one of 7 teams that just goes and buys everybody, then I guess it's awesome. And oh yeah, we're watching it. You can't say they're not. Let's get back to the calls all the way to the Hollywood Hills. A lot of beautiful babies in the Hollywood Hills. We got Roger joining us. Roger, go for it, bud. You're on Westwood One.
2: Johnny, ball game. This is an absolute thrill and an honor. But let me just say this. I'm not calling in tonight to give you more praise of your energy. I'm not calling to praise your obvious encyclopedic knowledge and recall of sports. The reason for my call tonight, Johnny Ballgame, is simple. While doing what you do the past few months, much to the delight of your wildly growing audience, which includes this TV and radio veteran, Johnny, you have demonstrated professionalism and class and kindness. Sure, you call guys out when they deserve it. It's what we do, but you do it in a fair, legitimate, entertaining fashion. You're not screaming and yelling senselessly just for attention and likes on social media. You're never disrespectful. You're doing this right, young man. You're doing this right, Johnny Ballgame. But the most important thing to me as a father, is the kindness and guidance and airtime you often show to that young 22-year-old board operator of yours, young Peyton. Because you see, Johnny Ballgame, young Peyton happens to be my son. So I sincerely thank you for not only a great listen each and every Sunday night, I thank you for being you. And as the great Vin Scully once told me, don't change a single thing, young man. Just keep being you, because that class and kindness will take you far and good things are going to happen. Good luck in the new time slot. You freaking earned it. I'm Roger Lodge, and I'll see you next time.
0: On another edition of Blind Date with the Roger Lodge. Yes. Yes. What a call. What a call. That's Roger Lodge, everybody. Peyton Lodge, I bring you in quickly. That was wonderful. Thanks for setting that up. I had no idea that was going to happen. That was a lot of fun, Peyton. Appreciate you, man.
3: Setting
0: good stuff there with your pops.
3: He just called. And I mean, yeah, the phone line was just going off. Okay. Just like Mr. Okay. Positive does.
0: Yes, yes. Oh, that was terrific, man. When I first met you, Peyton, I was just joking around, man. He said, I'm Peyton Lodge. And I said, son of Roger. And then he texted me back and he was like, LOL, yep. And then I was like, wait, no, no. And then I found out, yeah, that's his dad. I used to watch that show every night on, what was it, the WB then? Something like that. Something right after One Tree Hill or whatever the hell it was. 310-840-4910. Great stuff. Why the hell does baseball always have these cultural wars? Baseball, and they're not even going to have a season next year. Why is the unwritten rule book like still even a thing? I don't even know where the root of what happened over the weekend came from. I really don't. You could draw a ton of conclusions, even like outright racism. But I got a couple baseball geeks with me, too, and I want to get your thoughts. 310-840-4910. I think you know what I'm talking about. The incident in the sixth inning over the weekend with the Rockies-Cardinals game and the umpire not letting a pitcher wear his hat a particular way. Get in on this. Johnny Ballgame, Westwood One, Roger Lodge, you're the man.
4: Is the NFL sleeping on the Seahawks? The Super Bowl champs return. Sam Darnold and that dominant defense. With so much focus on the Rams, could Seattle sneak up on the league in their bid to repeat? Westwood One Sports.
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1: Sometimes baseball, like, shows up to being that old, out-of-touch family member, relative, family friend, friend of whoever, who still shows up to the barbecues or whatever and makes fun of everybody for, you know, being on their cell phone or using email or social media. I don't use that. Well, that's a you thing. You should. It'd help you. Sometimes that to me is baseball, where it's like, what are you doing? Like, no, come on. This is what we're doing now. Get with it. We don't want to deal with your crap anymore because we've moved on. And I'm talking about big league longtime veteran umpire Doug Eddings. He didn't like how a relief pitcher was wearing his hat. It was tilted. What? They've been doing that for 30 years, since the 90s. And he ordered the Cardinal pitcher to straighten his hat? And I agree with Marmol, the manager. Rincon. Was the pitcher, Marmol, the manager. Where he's like, you know, what did he say to the ump? Something like, grow up, get a life, something like stupid. I mean, he said, you know, he called it a power-hungry move, and it absolutely was, and I don't know why. And some guys, I think my reason would be, for whatever the reason it is, they don't like the new way that a lot of participants play baseball. You know, guys now have like little high fives and handshakes they do with the third base coach. If you did that in the 70s or 80s, you'd probably wear one in the ear. And I'm not advocating for that. That was stupid too, but that's what they did. And another reason why I think Doug Eddings was just having a bad night and he was pissed off at something. And he just went, you know what, to this kid, wasn't he making his debut? And he just said, you know what, son, turn your freaking hat right. And it was one of those things. And it was an old man power trip on a kid. Maybe even a culture. I don't even know where he's from. I don't care. There's no rule on wearing your hat a certain way. And it's just like there's this old guard still in baseball that has to protect some unwritten rule book. And I thought the whole unwritten rule book thing in baseball was gone, dude. Like I said, they're doing home run dances now, and it's fine. Pitchers aren't offended, and if they are, they will do something about it. That's another thing. If the Rockies were so offended by a dude's cap a certain way, they would have policed it themselves. They do a good job of that in baseball. There would have been someone on the Rockies that would have said, hey, yo, Rook, you're in the show now. We wear caps and sleeves at this level, son. They would have had that conversation. Nobody didn't. They didn't. And you could say a lot about the ump. There's a lot of conclusions that could be drawn, and they could be bad ones, too. And I'm on national radio right now. But you can draw a lot of conclusions on why he did it then to him in what a hat? You never hear about this. But Dontrell Willis, Ken Griffey Jr. had his hat on backwards in BP and stuff like that. Like, this is silly. And that's me in my generation. I watched, you know, when I started watching baseball, like Wade Boggs and Tony Gwynn were winning the batting title every year. That's my era. Buying baseball cards, riding my bike to the baseball card shop. It was huge. It was awesome. Great era to grow up in as a sports fan. But board operator Peyton Lodge, we all know now your age, 22. You've worked. Your dad works for the LA Angels. You've done a lot of stuff with the LA Angels. Hell, you grew up basically in major league ballparks, Peyton Lodge. When you see this, and it feels like this doesn't happen in other sports, but it feels like we always have these cultural instances in baseball where it's, in this case, kind of an old crusty ump that doesn't like the new hibbity hoppity young guys wearing their hats a certain way, and he thinks it's disrespectful, even though, like, no one else in the room is disrespected by it. Like, your thoughts, I don't know, maybe I'm barking up an interesting tree. I'd love to know how the young kind of baseball whippersnapper that you are, Peyton, thinks about this thing.
2: Well, I love what the Cardinals did as a team. Last night, Saturday night, it was the entire squad tilting their hats sideways. And today, Sunday, it wasn't just the Cardinals, it was the Rockies too. So you had both teams going ahead and protesting for Hansel Rincon. I mean, there have been players who have tilted their hats, like Fernando Rodney out of the bullpen with all kinds of teams. The reason he did it, though, was to pay respect for his father, who was a fisherman, and his dad wore his cap to block out the sun while fishing. So Fernando Rodney's completely different. However, I just loved what the Cardinals did, and today, the Colorado Rockies. It was awesome.
1: Again, if this would have been an issue, the players would have policed it themselves. They've been doing it, honestly, since before the Model T was invented. They will police it if they feel, and you know what, players, and I don't care the arrow, the players today don't care as much. Oh, stop it. They do too. But players respect the game, and players, for me, have the best indication as to whether or not whoever is disrespecting the game. If they see it, they're not going to let it slide. And the kid could have said, hey, the light gets in my eye. I tilted my cap. Hey, maybe on a certain pitch I wanted to throw, I wanted to see. It could have been a million things. The fact that we're even talking about it, I'm almost embarrassed by. But a friend of mine sent me this earlier today, and I'm like, dude, this kid, what the hell was up that ump's ass? 310-840-4910. What the hell is up the Clippers' ass? Westwood One Sports Night.
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0: 1-800-840-4910. I think the biggest badass in college football is Kurt Cignetti. And I know he's just kind of getting started, but you already see he's the one that's got all the commercials kind of playing off this, you know, ice water personality. I like it. I know Indiana fan or college football fan, Kurt Cignetti is what college football needs. It's been great. I mean, yeah, Indiana now has the resources because its fan base has massively stepped up and it has the Big Ten revenue stream. I know that doesn't help everybody, Rutgers. But feels like Kurt Cignetti's kind of wearing that championship belt. It can't be Lane Kiffin. He's never won anything. Conference USA, only league Lane Kiffin has won. I'm not saying he won't win the SEC, though. I'm really, really impressed with what he's built. This system that we're in, which I'm not a fan of, I'll be honest. I was watching college football religiously. I host a post-game call-in show for the Boise State Broncos radio network. So I work on Saturdays. I watch college football. I consume it as much as the NFL. And I still love it. But this system is perfect for Lane Kiffin, right? Just perfect for the bad boy. It's perfect for the guy who doesn't care. It's perfect for the guy that doesn't care about other people's feelings. This world of college football, and you know who else kind of is like that? Kurt Cignetti. He's not a big feelings guy. Lane Kiffin's not a feelings guy. They're like, it's kind of odd because, you know, in the era where you cannot be a hard ass anymore, feels like Lane Kiffin and Kurt Cignetti are hard asses. I wouldn't want to be in Lane Kiffin's office when he's pissed off. Hell no. Or Kurt Cignetti. So I think that's kind of where we're going now in college football. It's great to have you back. NFL 2 days, Wednesday. This is going to be just spectacular, I think. It's going to be a wonderful, hopefully, NFL season. I don't know why it wouldn't. You know, kind of my theme of the night is it's America's greatest television program, football. College, NFL, the drama, the Hail Marys, the uniforms, the stadiums, the pageantry, the cheerleaders, the fans, everything, the bands, like that still got me. And luckily, it doesn't make me think about an off season that I hate, that I despise. When the games come back, it feels like, okay, all's well. People are watching. We got our football back. Hell of a game tonight, by the way. Some of you late night guys stopping by watching Ole Miss win. What was that on a last second field goal? Peyton Lodge? Pretty good game there, huh?
1: Oh, yeah.
0: That's it? Just a no, yeah, huh?
1: Oh, I thought that you just wanted something quick there. I mean, yeah, it was great. The fact that Ole Miss goes ahead and gets up two touchdowns. I mean, if you want me to talk about the game, I'll talk about the game. Two touchdowns for Ole Miss in the fourth to go up by 14 and for Louisville to come all the way back. I thought they were absolute toast on the road, but that says a lot about Louisville this year, and you got to watch out for those guys. But Ole Miss's defense is just atrocious yet again. Another year of 70-point totals every time we see Ole Miss take the field this season.
0: I think they're going to miss Lane Kiffin. I think there's going to be this buzzkill hangover still. We're so pissed off at Lane Kiffin mentality. I think somehow it's going to kind of bleed into the way for Ole Miss this season. Not that they'll be bad, but I mean, in the SEC, you know, you go 4-0 or 3-0 in your non-con, and then depending on your schedule, you can get breaks or not, but I don't see Ole Miss contending for a playoff spot. Maybe I'm wrong. We'll see. SEC should get, what, 4 or 5 teams in? Big Ten, 4 or 5 teams in? Give me one ACC, one Big 12, one G6, and that's it. And Notre Dame, if they win 10, 11 games, shoe in. And there's your tournament. I mean, that's where college football is now, guys. If you're in the Big Ten or you're in the SEC and that's one of your teams, and finish in the top four, you're going to like your chances on Selection Sunday. If that's the case. 310-840-4910. You heard me talk about it last hour. And typically I would not even touch this on this time slot, but I just, oh, God. And I got two NBA geeks with me. Strober producing, Lodgie running the board. Lodgie's in L.A. On our Westwood One Sports affiliate in L.A., and I can't even imagine what talk radio's going on there. And Ben's on the East Coast, but follows the NBA very, very closely. I'm going to start with you, Ben. Just tell our audience right now, I want your definition. What the hell is going on with the LA Clippers?
2: Well, for somebody that is covered in an organization here in Washington, that's probably truthfully one of the worst organizations ever in terms of lack of success. They've gone 47 years without winning 50 games. That's pretty hard to do. The Clippers are far and away the worst franchise in sports history. That is the worst sports franchise in the entire world right now. You can put them right up there at the top with the Cleveland Browns. It's so, I'd say, sad for their fan base and everybody that has been tormented by the decisions that the organization has made. And basically, they've set themselves back 15 years by trading for Paul George, first of all, giving away a multi-time MVP player. But it's not even about that. Now that they've been so stupid to get caught circumventing the salary cap for Kawhi Leonard, who all I guess he did for them was really get hurt a couple of times. They went to one conference finals. Now they're not going to have a first-round pick through 2032. They're not going to have a first-round pick. I don't know where they go as an organization, what the fans who have purchased season tickets to a stadium that's probably the best arena in the entire sport now, because they actually built a great arena for fans there. But now, who's going to want to show up to watch the Clippers now?
0: Dude, Steve Ballmer built an absolute palace for the Clippers. I mean, the Clip Joint, we used to make fun of the LA Sports Arena. Peyton Lodge, you were too young for that, but your dad probably used to get hammered at Clipper games. I used to go to Clipper games in the late 90s when the Staples Center first opened, guys. Like, you couldn't get to a Laker game. I lived in Santa Barbara at the time, and you couldn't get to a Laker game, but you could go to a Clippers game for $12. And I remember going to Clippers games there, and it were just a joke. It wasn't even there. And then the Chris Paul and Doc Rivers, Blake Griffin dunking, and they were thought, and you're right, it's just been an ass organization. I mean, you got to go back to like the Buffalo Braves when they had Bob McAdoo and Dr. Jack Ramsey coaching to when they were like consistently in the playoffs and the conference semifinals. It's just been a disaster. I would wonder this, because in LA sports radio, Peyton Lodge, where you work, it's like the only time the Clippers get more play is when it's a total disaster of like Donald Sterling proportions, or in this case, paying dudes illegally. I mean, Steve Ballmer, like, I honestly, it's hard to imagine like that you, and I guess they will, but you let this guy keep owning. And I know you got rid of Donald Sterling. You had to. That's the biggest no-brainer ever. But this is more like a white-collar crime. And Steve Ballmer's going to stay owner of the Clips? What's the word on this, Peyton Lodge in L.A.?
1: Yeah, that's a big thing right there. Steve Ballmer's just going to remain the owner. But, I mean, the organization fined $30 million. I mean, that's like me taking a 20 out of my pocket and handing it to whoever needs it. I mean, it's ridiculous, because Steve Ballmer is worth almost $200 billion, yeah, with a B. And the owner, the biggest thing about this is that Steve Ballmer gets taken from him his biggest pride and joy, which is the LA Clippers. He loves the Clippers. You see him there at every game going absolutely, well, maybe you don't. No one really watches Clipper games.
0: But Steve Ballmer is an owner people know. You're right. He can't dance. He's the white awkward dude who has no rhythm, but he gives you, Lodgie, he gives you this kind of, if you are a Clippers fan, like, yeah, I want my owner to be that guy, because it feels like he cares. In this case, I guess he cared too much, to the point where he's, like you guys are saying, like, well, what the hell are the Clippers supposed to do for the next 5, 6, 7 years? you know, free agents, whatnot. Like, it's just kind of like, it feels lodgy, kind of like a lame duck franchise. And holy shnikes, they've been a lame duck franchise.
1: And something even more to think about as far as the draft picks are concerned. I mean, this Keaton Wagler out of Illinois better be the best player we've seen in a long time, because that's the last first-round pick we'll see the Clippers have for a while comes around. I know the Clippers have one more before this really clicks in, but still.
0: I mean, they think they could trade for one. I don't know, but I don't think anybody cares. Like, what about this? Like, could you say the Clippers, okay, and you can't, I don't, you, Steve Ballmer, like, has to sell the team, and the punishment is you have to move the team to Vegas or Seattle. Seattle desperate for a team. That Clippers team, which would, I mean, I know LA, you can't take it out of that market, whatever, but it's not like Seattle's small. It's market, what, 12 or 13? And they would love that team a hell of a lot more than the Clipper fans that are down there. But I don't know if Seattle would be like, we don't want that team, doesn't have any picks. I know they wouldn't say that, but we'd rather have an expansion team. We feel like we'd have a better shot to get this thing going. I don't know what the penalty is. It feels like everybody's just washing their hands with this and they're moving on, but it is such a big black eye, in my opinion, for the league, that you have this team still there, just completely caught red-handed in every which way, and just feels like, I don't know what the end game is here, Lodge. It doesn't feel like there is one, other than the fact that, oh, I guess the Clippers will now just be a little worse at being the Clippers than they already were.
1: They're going to be a little worse at being average, is what we're saying. Like, I mean, these guys could totally tank and get some draft picks and become a pretty decent organization in Los Angeles, only cares about the Lakers. You could put yourself on the map a little bit, but no, you're going to be mediocre for the next, 10 years with Darius Garland and Brandon Ingram, who will string away 35 wins for you. I mean, it's incredible that they have no choice now as far as what to do, because they are in no way going to compete in the West. Look at those teams in the Western Conference. The Clippers have zero chance to do anything for the time being.
0: Imagine this too, guys. Imagine the Clippers are just like, oh, I don't know, the Clippers, and they go like 30-52 and they're in the lottery, but they won't, what? They just won't have a pick. They just won't be in there. It'll be one less team. I mean, they're not going to, like, put them in the lottery. Oh, the Clippers won. That'd be even worse. And then, oh, you get your pick taken away. I'm imagining they just, Ben, you would think, they just don't even include them. And that's going to be a weird footnote, right? Everybody's going to say on the lottery show that we watch, oh, the Clippers won 27 games. They typically would have the fourth best chance here, but, well, they don't get a pick for another 6 years.
2: Yeah, and it's interesting because every other team in the NBA actually benefits because of that. Because now, you know, it's one more talented player that's going to be coming off the board later than they should, because there's a whole team that's not included in this entire thing. I think with the Clippers, that's the thing that's so interesting and terrible for them specifically is under the current NBA's CBA, which encourages players to sign these mega long-term extensions with their organizations that drafted them first, second apron era, free agency is not even really a thing anymore. And if this happened maybe 15 years ago, you could say Los Angeles is still a big-time market. They have money. They could probably do what the Knicks have done or what the Lakers just did and sign a bunch of free agents and scrap together a decent roster. You can't even really do that anymore, because the only way you can build teams in this league now is through drafting and developing your own talent or trading for it. But they don't have any picks to trade for. They can't even trade for players, because they have no picks. So I don't know what they're supposed to do.
0: Yeah. Let's ask the callers, 310-840-4910. I ask you this, and this just goes for sports. Did the punishment fit the crime here? I mean, we look at this in sports often when there are scandals of cheating, distrust, right? Breaking trust, breaking the rules. It happens in sports. It's

0: You know, the New England Patriots, 2007, the greatest team ever, 16-0, lost to the Giants in the Super Bowl. That was the Spygate year. That was the year Mangini saw Belichick and said, Bill, I know what you do, you snake oil salesman, and now you're going to come do this when I'm the head coach of the Jets? You're going to tape us? Bill, I know what you do. I'm going to rat you out. And he did. Spygate. Belichick fined $500,000. Robert Kraft fined $250,000. And the Patriots got stripped of their first round pick in that draft. Did that punishment fit that crime? Because it feels like the Clippers are moving on. And this is maybe a big punishment. They're going to suck, you'd think. I don't know. I mean, they're going to have to get real lucky on what? A second round pick? Womp, womp, womp. I'm kidding. That's not even realistic. Winston, who? Darius Garland? Winston Garland? Where are we going with that? Like, yeah, I'm with you too. A lot of times it doesn't feel like the punishment truly does fit the crime. And I don't know what the punishment would be. What, the death penalty? SMU football? 86? 87? Just end them? Move the team? Force Steve Ballmer to Donald Sterlingness? Sell immediately? It's just like, how can you move them? Look at the palace he just built. Like, the league knows it needs that. It's just a weird deal. And if I'm Steve Ballmer, I'm going to show up at the owner's meeting like George Costanza in Seinfeld after he quit, coming back just dope-de-dope-de-do. Hey, man. Hey, guys. Hey, where are we golfing? Oh, how was your trip to Aruba? Oh, yeah, what size yacht do you have? Like, he's just going to waltz into the meetings and be like, yeah. It's weird. I mean, every other owner in the league's like, dude, really, man? And for Kawhi? Like, one of the dumbest moves in Clipper history. Crazy. What you got, Peyton Lodge?
1: You just said Kawhi. I was going to talk about how Kawhi was only fined $700,000 to a guy when he's making over $60 million off the books, and all he has to pay is $700,000 in fines?
0: Straight cash, homie. Like, dude, like, oh my God, yeah. Some of these fines are funny. Like, I thought the Robert Kraft for Spygate, they fined him $250,000? What? Like, anyway, like, to hit him really hard, draft picks are a big thing. I get that. Because that hurts the fans, too. And I don't know if you want to hurt the fans. In this case, Clipper fan, yeah. And I don't know any. But let's just say the Los Angeles Clippers are the centerpiece of your sports life. Every Clipper game is the biggest deal of the day. Where are you going? What's going to happen to you the next decade? Well, you got the most beautiful arena ever built. How much are those tickets going to cost there, Lodgie, to go see that team? I mean, NBA tickets are already just a joke, man. So expensive to see teams in a worthless regular season. It's the worst regular season in sports. It's worthless. Hopefully it's better this year, but I don't know why it would be. Playoffs kick ass. Don't get me wrong. I love the NBA playoffs. We talk about it. But yeah, do the punishment. Do they fit the crime enough on this stuff? 310-840-4910, almost a Labor Day. So we are Labor Day for a lot of us listening. I'm Johnny Ballgame. It's Westwood One.
2: 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The stars are coming out to play. Matthew Stafford, Christian McCaffrey, Miles Garrett, Fred Warner. Your home for the NFL all season long. Hey, I wanna be a rock star. Westwood One Sports.
3: The U.S. Treasury quietly released its official financial report for 2025. It appears by its own numbers, the U.S. government seems insolvent. It's reported that the Treasury shows about $6 trillion in assets and over $47 trillion in liabilities. Add it all up, and it looks like the U.S. owes more than $130 trillion it doesn't have.

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0: I'm going to miss this, man. It's starting to hit me. You know, this is our last morning together on this time slot. They're bumping me earlier in the day on Sunday to Westwood One, where I'm going to give you this. You think Scott Hansen is good on the red zone? Well, let's take that and let's apply it to Westwood One Sports Network. And that's what you're going to get every single Sunday from 5 to 8 Eastern. Fantasy updates, NFL scoring updates, injury, just everything. It's going to be badass. So I am excited about that. But at the same time, dang, man, I loved this time slot. And it was not my decision in this business. When they tell you we're changing and you're moving, you say, okay, you do. I can't be like Rick Vaughn and walk into Lou Brown's office with a baseball and say, every time I pitch against you, I'm going to bang. You don't do that. You don't. That's in the movies, but no. But I'm excited about the new time slot, too, because it's right there during an NFL Sunday. We're talking about a lot of stuff. I get it. You know, the main thing people will be talking about, the Hail Mary, Michigan. And like I say, like, gosh, football's such a wonderful television show, and a Hail Mary is as exciting as it gets. There is not another play. I don't care what it is in what sport. You're not going to get up and take a leak before a Hail Mary, ever. You're watching that. I don't even care if it's at the end of the half. You're going to watch a Hail Mary. You stick around because they're awesome. They come in all shapes and sizes. And then we saw what happened on Saturday. Wait, what? A missing second? Oh, it's a tenth of a second. Whatever, he was out of bounds and then he touched it. Like all this stuff. I loved it. Sucks for Western Michigan. It would have really sucked for Kyle Whittingham. Talk about a guy who dodged a bullet. Wow. His first game would have been a loss to a directional in-state school for the first time ever. No! Not that they're going to be good. I don't know, but they're 1-0. But the Hail Mary is undefeated. Womp, womp, womp. They're beautiful. I love watching them. And we've all had them. We've loved them. We've cherished them. We will talk about them forever. Giant fan, Eli Manning, end of the first half in the, what was it, 2011 divisional round. Eli Manning pulls off that Hail Mary at the end of the half in Lambeau. Giants never looked back. They became the only 9-7 team to ever win a Super Bowl, right? Hail Mary. But at the same time, they've destroyed us too, right? Can't be a worse way to lose. A buzzer beater in basketball, fine. Those happen every night. Last second field goal every week. But how many times in your life have you watched your team lose a game on a Hail Mary? If it's more than three or four, damn, man, I'm sorry. It's not a lot. So if you have any of those stories, it's my last shift late night. I'll listen to them. 310-840-4910. Let's get to beautiful San Diego. We got Adam, our man in San Diego. Adam, get in on this. Where do you want to go? Where do you want to go?
1: Johnny, first time caller, brother. Hey, I really like your show. It's not a Hail Mary, but it's a gut punch. Lifelong Charger fan, 1980. I may be a couple years older than you, all right? Chargers are up. Raiders, fourth down, 8 at the goal line. Couple seconds left. Stabler rolls right. Stabler's getting sacked. He's in the grass. The snake that he is rolls the football forward. Out of nowhere, the ghost comes, picks the ball across the end zone, falls on it. Game over. Chargers lose again.
0: That's maybe the greatest... Maybe the greatest call Bill King ever had. You know, Madden, he wants to know if it counts. Referee says, get your big fat butt back. He does. I mean, it's a great call. Thanks, Adam, for that call. That was one of those things, guys, that was just so cheese balls. The league had to change the rule. I mean, honestly, just look at the holy roller. Stabler had nowhere to go, and he fumbled the ball on purpose. 100%. And then, like he said, very well, Adam, Dave Casper, Hall of Fame tight end, just kind of stumbles on it and kicks it and stumbles and then recovers it in the end zone. It's like the dirtiest, cheesiest, cheapest play ever. It makes the immaculate reception look like the catch. But it's crazy to think about, yeah. That was, they changed that immediately, or they established the in the grasp rule. That used to be a thing big time in the 80s and 90s. In the grasp. They said they did that a lot in games. But yeah, the holy roller was just so cheese balls. They're like, guys, you can't fumble on purpose. This is stupid. Now the offense cannot advance a fumble if you do fumble on accident. Because the holy roller, that was a game changer, that play. And I don't care, I'm not a Charger fan or whatever, but I do consider myself a historian of the NFL. I've done nothing more in my life than study the NFL. I've done that more than anything. And it sucks that the Air Coryell era never went to the Super Bowl. It's just tough to get in. You know, the Bengals kind of stole their spot in the Freezer Bowl in 81. You know, 1980, I don't think the Holy Roller was a playoff game. Maybe it was. Anyway, yeah, I wish that team would have snuck in there and had their moment because, man, they were doing things. Dan Fouts, I believe, was the first player ever to have three consecutive 4,000 passing yard seasons. And I think he would have had more, but they had the strike in 82. And one of the things, I don't know if my producer, Ben Strober, is going to like this or not. Are you a Commander fan? Grow up with the Redskins, Ben?
2: Yes.
0: Okay. Well, 1982, this is the dumbest thing ever. They gave the NFL MVP to Mark Moseley, the kicker, for the Washington Redskins, who did win the Super Bowl that year. Great, but I'm sorry, whatever you do in the playoffs has nothing to do with regular season MVP. That's fine, but look at the year Dan Fouts had in 82. Strike-shortened year. Fast forward, you know, give him, add that those stats up and apply them to a 16-game season. Like, it just bugs me to this day. And I didn't even vote, and I wasn't even alive. I was alive, but I didn't even watch the league that year. I was too young. Dan Fouts should have won league MVP in 82. Sorry, Washington fans. That is cool that a kicker won it one year, I guess, for you. But for me, Dan Fouts. Dan Fouts never won an MVP. That's what sucks. That should have been his. It's like Kobe only has one MVP. How the hell did that happen? Oh, yeah, Steve Nash has two. Let's get to D.C., we got Rob in D.C. checking in. What you got, man? Welcome. Hey, Rob.
3: Appreciate you. First time caller, appreciate you, man. Thank you for having me on. What's up, Strover? You know, shout out, you know, a D.C. listener here. But I got to talk about the miracle in Landover. 2024, Jaden Daniels' rookie season. That Hail Mary is forever ingrained and just into my being. I remember exactly what we were doing. The best 4-month stretch of my life, you know, as a long-time, lifelong Washington Redskins Commanders fan, I started with Mark Brunell and Patrick Ramsey, and here I am now. You know, but
0: Steve Spurrier, man. Yeah.
3: Steve Spurrier. See, give me Steve Spurrier. Give me Steven Davis in the backfield. Give me Chad Morton. Throw him back there.
0: How about Lavernius Coles, right? How about Shane
3: Coles,
0: Matthews?
3: Come on, man. Give me all that. You got it. Was it? Oh, my God.
0: All right.
3: Played a long time. Yeah, but appreciate you, man. Thank you, man. The miracle in the Landover.
0: Thanks for the call. I loved that Commander team in 2024, and I was hoping I would get it again in 2025, and that's the NFL. Right. You can be so excited. You can buy every party favor possible to get ready for what you think is going to be the greatest season ever. And then it doesn't happen. Happens all the time to fans. I grew up in Seattle, guys. I was going to the Kingdome as a kid for the Mariners and the Seahawks and Husky Stadium. all that stuff. The Sonics, rest in peace. But that's where I grew up. And, you know, I remember, thinking you're going to be good and you're not. And so I'm on cloud nine right now with my Seahawks. Are you kidding me? But there's a chance. It happens all the time. You win a Super Bowl, you go to a Super Bowl, and you don't make the playoffs the next year. Yeah. This is the NFL. So it's hard. But that DC team a couple years ago with Jaden Daniels, I'd love to see them going again. I'm a huge Bobby Wagner guy. That was just a fun team. They beat a 15-2 Lions team, man. And sorry, Lion fan, that was the greatest chance you've ever had to go to a Super Bowl, you could think. Or maybe the previous year when you were, going for it on fourth down in NFC Championship games. Let's get back to the calls here. Chicago, how about Brandon in Chicago? You're next up, bro. What you got?
4: Voila.
0: Huzzah!
4: Man, bittersweet, your last show tonight, but hopefully to better times, you know. Maybe you can get Israel is the guy who made your promo song. He's got to do one for waiting all day for Sunday night, with ball game, ball game. It's in the game for all my EA Sports guys out there.
5: Johnny Ball Game.
0: Okay.
4: But to piggyback off the guy in D.C., man, obviously the Hail Mary, we were on the other end of that. And, I think that changed the course of history for the Bears, because if you think about it, you're going on two opposite ends of the spectrum, total defeat and loss. And then I don't know what you would call those throws that Caleb had, to DJ Moore against the Packers. And then that one to Cole Kmet against the Rams. I mean, those were pretty damn near Hail Mary-esque. And then one other thing I wanted to say was, now I forgot. I'm sorry, man.
0: I appreciate the call, Brandon, in Chicago. And, we're here all day. You're here all morning. You can call back if you think about it again. Yeah. I mean, for me, with Detroit or real quick in Chicago, you said it went all these different ways. For me, the biggest thing that's happened to the Bears in, oh my God, since what, a Mike Brown interception return or Devin Hester punt return is Ben Johnson. Guys, in the NFL, if you nail the coach, you're going to be in the mix just about every year. Yeah, you'll have years where you're not in it. Jaden Daniels gets hurt. Okay, you're going to have to check out that year. It happens. But when you hit on coach, for example, for me, if Matthew Stafford gets hurt week three and he's gone the rest of the year, I still think Sean McVay will go to the playoffs with Ty Simpson. I mean, if you nail coach, I think you have the greatest chance in this league. Andy Reid. Right, look at the great coaches. They're always there. And I don't know if Mike McDonald is next, but it feels like it. Sean McVay, Kyle Shanahan needs to win one, but he's been to several Super Bowls. I mean, when you nail coach, I mean, Kyle Shanahan goes to Super Bowls with Jimmy Garoppolo and Brock Purdy. Okay, that's tracking down a cephalopoid on foot. That's tough to do. Mike McDonald won a Super Bowl with Sam Darnold. Nobody else in the league wanted him until Kevin O'Connell took him off Shanahan's bench. That's what you need to hit. It's the coach. And so for Bear fan, I have you winning this division. Not that I'm not giving you division predictions. One, you shouldn't care what I think. And two, there's too many injuries and too many variables in the NFL equation. It's like farting in the wind, man. Might as well pick out of a hat and you might have a better chance than producer Ben Strober and board operator Peyton Lodge combined. But I do think the Bears will win the division because I think they got the best coach. And I'm sorry, Lions, I would probably let the Bears have any player on my team if I could get Ben Johnson back. Lion fan, is that ridiculous? I know, it's like Chase Hutchinson, they have really good players. Jahmyr Gibbs, Amon-Ra. You might not want to do that. I hear you. I'm just throwing it out there, though. The value of a coach. Think about this. Say every single player and every single head coach is available in a redraft of the NFL. You can draft any player, but you can draft any coach. Who would the first coach drafted be? Let's say Sean McVay. Where does he get picked? Do you pick Sean McVay over Baker Mayfield? Yeah. Do you pick him over Mahomes? Probably not. I don't know. Do you? I mean, if I have McVay, I'm confident I can have a bunch of different quarterbacks and go where I need to go. If I have Mahomes and I have Aaron Glenn as my head coach, I'm a little worried. I would just wonder how that is for me in the NFL that I see and I cover and I tell stories with. Man, the coach has to, you have to hit on the coach in that league. Super, super important. And I think the Bears have with Ben Johnson. Let's get back to the calls. How about Jim in Boston? What's up, Jim? What you got for us?
6: Hey, how you doing? Good morning. Yeah, you know,
0: good morning.
6: Detroit team, though, that Detroit team was really hurting on defense. They took a lot of injuries, as you just spoke about. They were headed.
0: Well said.
6: That was probably the best chance they ever had to go to the Super Bowl, for sure.
0: Yep. Well said, though. They did have injuries, but again, this is the NFL, right? Screws fall out all the time. The world's an imperfect place, Jim.
6: No, true, it is. But that, like you said, you know, Washington may have beat them, but I don't think that happens if they got anywhere near a defense on that. I mean, they lost, what, four or five good starters on that team?
0: Starting yeah, but Hutchinson. Jim,
6: so.
0: Jim, you don't get to do that, though. I don't get to take it away from Ben Strober. His Commanders won the game. He doesn't care that Detroit had injuries. This is the National Football League that stands for not for long if you're not going to be able to win with injuries. You're right, though. Detroit, on a full set of circumstances, probably wins. What, they were probably 8, 9, 10-point favorites in that game? It's one of the great upsets in divisional round history. It's up there for me with 1987 in the Minnesota Vikings in San Francisco. Just a major right. shocker in the divisional round.
6: No, agreed. Agreed, Johnny. I just, what I was saying is, I'm not saying you could take that away from Washington, but my point is that was Detroit's chance. And because of those injuries, though, they were done. And now that they've lost Ben Johnson, they're not headed in the right direction anymore. It's over.
0: Thanks for the call. Thanks for the call, Jim in Boston. Love you calling, man. Keep it up. Yeah, Mike Wickett, love ya. Did you have, like, the Bears not making the playoffs, I think, or something? Or the Packers? Man, I don't know. I think the Bears are going to be good this year. Let's keep this thing going. I'm sorry. No. You had Detroit winning the division, Wicket. I think you had Detroit winning the division. Like, I don't, man. I'm not in on Detroit. I don't like their play calling anymore. And I just think the genius is no longer in the building, guys. And the genius was a big part of what happened there. You can't just replace the genius by keeping one of his friends on staff. Let's get to Atlanta. God, I love the ATL. Rashad in Atlanta. What's going on, Rashad? Spit it at me. What you got?
7: What's up? How you doing, Johnny Ball Gang?
0: Rashad, man. What's up with the ATL?
7: All right, so I don't understand why the Patriots don't get all the attention. When we had Brady, we had easy schedules. We had Mac Jones, we had easy schedules. We got Drake May, and all everybody is talking about is we had the easiest schedule. But my thing is, we went 1 year up under Mike Vrabel. We had our coach last year. He didn't take us there. I don't understand, as being a Patriot fan, a diehard Patriot fan, why we don't get the attention as these other teams. We have done it. We had a losing season. We get Mike Vrabel as our first year coach. We got not a rookie quarterback. He played half a season last year, was his first year playing the whole season. He went to the Super Bowl. They talk about the easiest schedule, but that's only a second-year quarterback that we had. So I don't understand, as being a Patriot, why we don't be talked about as one of the elite teams. Help me out, Johnny.
0: Okay, I'll help you, Rashad, in Atlanta. Rashad, you don't? It's the Patriots. You guys don't win. You only win. Talk to a Jags fan about getting talked about, right? Talk to a Rams fan, and they're even in L.A. There's plenty of talk about the Patriots, and don't ever apologize for going to a Super Bowl, Patriot fans. Yes, historically easy schedule. A lot of teams have easy schedules every year, and they don't just go to the Super Bowl because of it. Mike Vrabel's a damn good coach. Drake May's a damn good quarterback, and that's a very well-run organization, and the seas parted in the playoffs for you. Mahomes was hurt, right? And Lamar was down. Johnny Ball Game, and I'm back on Westwood One.
8: 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Patriots, Seahawks, a rematch of last year's Super Bowl. 8 Eastern, Wednesday. 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
0: We're rolling with all Tupac tonight. This is my last shift on Sunday late night. Tupac's probably my favorite artist, at least hip-hop artist of all time. I love rock and alternative, too. I'm from Seattle, so grew up with the 90s music scene there, but love all types of music and figured we'd go with Pac tonight as we wrap up on our little journey on Sunday nights. Got this gig in early January. This will be our last one. They're moving us up on Westwood One Sundays earlier in the day, 5 to 8 Eastern. Roger Goodell, four-year extension. Is there anybody out there that thinks somebody else could do better? Anybody dislike the way Roger Goodell runs the league that you love and support and pay money for Sunday ticket, pay money? I just bought a damn Seahawks shirt today. Spend money on our teams, all that crap. Could somebody do better than him? It's hard to picture that. I know everybody kind of wants to go, oh, Goodell. Kind of look at what he's done. I mean, I could just start and probably end with a 11-year deal, meteorites, for $110 billion. I saw something telling in college football week one. NFL week one? Ha ha ha! Haga laga! Stay with us!
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0: Peyton Lodge running our board. He's the son of Roger Lodge. Remember the old blind date television show host? Does great stuff with the Angels radio network and all that good stuff down there. And our producer from our nation's capital, Ben Strober. Big NBA guy, does a great job with his NBA coverage. Great follows on social media. If you want to catch me, also, I'm at @ballgame_KTIK on X and Instagram. It's just at @JohnnyBallgame_KTIK, or just type in John Mallory. You'll be able to find me there. Week one, I'm watching LSU Clemson. It's the game of the week. Sure, whatever. Yep, great. And this never happens, or maybe it does, but I don't talk about it on the radio. But I thought of a Bob Dylan song when I'm watching Lane Kiffin just embarrass Dabo Swinney and a Clemson proud fan base that's just shaking its head and wondering if it will ever in any way close return to what will, I think, become the glory years of Clemson football, where, I mean, you won 15 games in a year once, 15-0. I think you had, what, two, maybe three other seasons where you won 14 games? Dude. But I thought of the Bob Dylan song, Times, They Are a-Changin'. And I look at Dabo and I say, you know, come gather around, people, wherever you roam, and admit that the waters around you have grown. Except that soon you'll be drenched to the bone. And if your time to you is worth saving, you better start swimming, or you're going to sink like a stone, for the times, they are a-changing. Yeah, that's Bob Dylan. Didn't you win a Nobel Peace Prize for literature or whatever? But yeah, I thought about Dabo. In the times, they've changed, and they've moved on without him. What Dabo was selling you was a Betamax, and then the VHS came out. You know, he's still pushing CDs at the music store. Got to find something else to sell now. You don't make all the money on CDs anymore. You better sell instruments. You better sell home, car, audio, video. You better sell it all, dude. You can't just get by on CDs. Nobody buys them. And that's Dabo. And the opposite of Dabo. The absolute opposite. Mr. Tech. Lane Kiffin on the other sideline. Doing everything Dabo isn't. And flourishing. Dabo's the one with the rings. Dabo's the one that's already in the Hall of Fame. Lane Kiffin's not a Hall of Fame coach. He's won one conference, Conference USA. Good for him. Florida Atlantic. That's it. Dabo's won everything in like multiple times. But there's not anybody in the world of college football, not one sane person that would say, if I'm going to have a team and I want to win, and I could pick to run my program, Lane Kiffin or Dabo, I'm going with the guy that doesn't have a ring. It sounds silly. But the times have changed. And I thought of that Bob Dylan song when I'm watching that game. And I don't know, I mean, Dabo, did you guys, Ben Strober, did you see this year Dabo record signing of transfer portal players? Do you know how many he signed, Strobes?
1: I'm going to guess it was like five.
0: Nice guess. It was a school record 10. He took 10 dudes in the portal. Dude, you're Clemson. You can grab guys. Dude, you're Clemson. You can get money. Dude, you don't have to show up for this poker game. Like, for example, Boise State, I thought, did a tremendous job in Autzen again. But Oregon's backup quarterback makes more money than anybody on Boise State's team. Okay? And they hung. Boise State would love to be able to have that payroll. They're not in the big conference. They don't have the money. They have to figure it out. Clemson has all that stuff, and they don't use it. Dabo could have absolutely done what everybody else did, or like guys like Saban and Urban did. They just got the hell out. I don't want to be a part of this mess. Mike Gundy, get me out of here. This sucks now, and I'm a millionaire 20 times over. I'm good. But there's a lot of young coaches who aren't good. They want to coach, and this is how you have to do it. And Dabo, damn it, you got to respect him, I guess, for being as stubborn and hard-headed and believed in the true essence of collegiate athletics to the core. It's tough to fault Dabo for that. Dabo's a great man. I think anybody who follows college football would say 100% Dabo. You would love to have Dabo run your program, but in this era, Dabo doesn't win anymore. I mean, he insulted the transfer portal in the beginning. What'd he say? It's a resource, not a source. Well, tell that to Lane Kiffin. He just smoked you with dudes he doesn't even know. Because that's the game now. Get the best players we can have. They're not all on your roster, Dabo. You can get better players. You can improve your team. It doesn't all have to be internal development. That's a big part of it. But come on, man. There's really good players in the portal. In the best teams, they're getting them. And don't say, well, they're not good enough to play at Clemson. Stop. I saw Diego Pavia win Conference USA Offensive Player of the Year with New Mexico State. 2 years later, I saw him win the same award, Offensive Player of the Year in the SEC, playing for Vanderbilt, tracking down a cephalopoid on foot. Nobody does that. The players are there, Dabo. You could have easily had Pavia. They're there. Yeah, the players are there. They're at the lower levels. Trust. If they weren't, then every, like, what is it, 90% of the players who were in an all-conference team last year at the G6 who stayed in college left. So that's where people are. And I just, again, that Bob Dylan song, and I'm watching the sideline, and I feel sorry for Dabo because he stuck to it. I'm going to win this way. We're Clemson. We don't need to do all that crap, because he's right. It is crap. Lane Kiffin doesn't think so. And he's smoking you. He embarrassed you. And he probably texted and laughed about it to his friends. 10 transfer players. Huh, LOL. Again, you know, Lane Kiffin. Hell yeah. Bob Dylan. Pretty crazy, but that's where I was, and that's where college football is. And Clemson fan, 310-840-4910, I don't even know where you are, but I would imagine there is not a more disappointed fan base in college football after week one than Clemson guy. And if you could raise your hand, tell me. But Clemson fan, that wasn't just a loss, man. That was like a changing of the times of the guard. That was like a lesson. It wasn't a loss. It was like, this is where we stand now. And your league won't help you. Like, the ACC's got real no punch for football. What, Dion's going on the road winning in that league? Like, the ACC doesn't help Clemson. And it's crazy to think, but, like, is Clemson, you know, Florida State, too, kind of got left behind a little bit? Because you just don't have the money in the television revenue that the SEC and the Big have. So again, you have to sit down at the poker table with less chips and win. Now you can do that, but it's hard time in, time again. But I thought that was telling. That was my number one takeaway of the weekend. was watching Dabo look like he just saw his dog get run over by a guy in a truck that stole his girlfriend, and he's making out with her driving the truck. Like, he just looked at, he had that look on his face like, I don't know if I can do this. Like, how can I win this way? Lane Kiffin's just buying all these players, NFL guys. He doesn't care. And that's kind of where I am with college football. College football doesn't care. I mean, most players, if you're not a freshman, they don't even go to class anymore. It's all online. It's just, it's a different world. And it's like pro sports for a different age or whatever. I'm trying to think how I would define it. But it's kind of a different level of pros. But not every team in college football can operate that way. That's where it's kind of getting. And if you're Clemson, like, yeah, we don't have SEC money. But in my opinion, when this thing started, Clemson, you went the wrong way. And everybody else is like, no, we're doing, this is what's happening. Oh, we got all these players. No, we're not doing any of that. That's not what we do. Okay, well, you lost the Pinstripe Bowl last year. And your fans are like, we don't, it's great to be the good guy, but you still have to win. You know, I remember Chip Kelly said once at the University of Oregon, I worked in Oregon, I did a show there, covered the Ducks, and Chip Kelly one time said, you want to make an impact on these kids' lives. And this is back when coaches kind of couldn't did. This is like 2010, 2011, when, you know, nobody's really getting paid, obviously, and it was a different game. But I remember I heard Chip Kelly one time say, you want to make an impact on these kids' lives, 100%. And that's what we try to do. But if you don't win, you don't get to make an impact on the kids' life, because they're going to hire someone else that's going to come in and win and make an impact on the kids' life. And when Chip Kelly said that, that always stood out to me. And I thought Chip Kelly put that in a great perspective for me. Like, yeah, dude, we all want to do all these wonderful things. But if you don't win, you don't get an opportunity to do the wonderful things. 310-840-4910. Get in on this. I'm Johnny Ballgame. It's Westwood One.
2: 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Seahawks, Patriots, followed by Thursday night's NFL Melbourne game on Netflix. 49ers, Rams. The NFL is here. Westwood One Sports.
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1-800-440-4910. If I had to ask you, who is this year's Seattle Seahawks? Who you bring into the table? I'm talking a team that was pretty good last year. Maybe just made the playoffs. Maybe just didn't. Who's that team for you this year? Because I'll tell you this. Like, if me and you went back and forth just picking who we think will win the Super Bowl, and the winner owes the loser owes the other person $1,000. Huge bet. Last year, where would the Seahawks have been drafted? This year, right? I can guarantee you the Patriots would have been taken, what, 27th, 28th, 25th? You know how many late of a pick they would have been? Seattle, too, what, 15th, 14th? Somewhere in the middle? Right? I mean, I'm trying to think who that would be this year. If there is that team, 310-840-4910. It's interesting. I don't know who it would be this year. Feels to me, guys, this year, it's going to kind of be chalkish. Like Patrick Mahomes isn't missing the playoffs again. Lamar, Josh Allen. I mean, no more losing in the divisional round to Bo Nix, please. That's what he's thinking. Denver's thinking, well, yeah, get used to it. We have to have Bo Nix for every playoff game next year. That's again why I go back to where the Ravens have the highest win total in the AFC right now. It's kind of in that cluster. Like, I don't want the favorite if I'm betting that race. I don't want the favorite.

0: There's just too many good plays, and that's where I am with the AFC. So if I was picking, like, okay, I mean, who's going to potentially be that mid-round pick in that draft that Ben Strober and I have here that you really like? You know, is it someone from, dare I say, the NFC North? Is it Minnesota? I mean, Minnesota's 9-7 last year with McGillicuddy Stevens at quarterback. A couple of them. Kevin O'Connell finds a way to win what? The last four? Last five games and finish 9-8? I think if you're taking the Vikings in this pick, in this draft, that's one of those bets you're like, boom, okay, maybe. Maybe Detroit, sure. I think they're like, I think those NFC North teams could maybe be in play. I know Cowboy fans thinking, hey, I mean, the Cowboys would not be a top 6, 7, 8, 9 pick in that draft, would they? I mean, you got at least two teams from the AFC West, at least two, probably three teams from the NFC West. There's five teams right there. Throw in a Buffalo, throw in a Baltimore, throw in a Houston, maybe even a Jacksonville, and all of a sudden you're like, wait, what? I don't know if that team exists this year. Maybe it's Jacksonville. I hate to put that on them. They won, what, 13 games last year? It's hard to be like, well, they come out of nowhere. If Jacksonville was the Cowboys, we talk about them every day. Trevor Lawrence would have the chunky soup ad. He'd have the yogurt. He'd have the insurance deal. Trevor Lawrence isn't anywhere on your TV, barely. If Jacksonville was the Cowboys and they were winning 13 games, God, do you guys know how big it's going to be? Maybe you don't, because the two gentlemen that I work with here, Strobes over there and Peyton Lodge, you guys don't even remember. You guys weren't even born when the Cowboys had won a Super Bowl, right? 95? Benny, were you alive in 95?
1: No, they haven't been to an NFC Championship game in my lifetime.
0: Yeah, right? And these guys are working. They're not interns. These guys have jobs. They're working right now. They're adults. So there will be a time, I think, where the Cowboys are going to win another Super Bowl at some point. Think how big that's going to be. Think how annoying that's going to be for so many fans, because it's going to be such a big deal when the Cowboys are like legit good. Not like Wade Phillips wins 12 or 13 games in a regular season. No. Not Jason Garrett's best year. No. Mike McCarthy had terrific regular seasons, won one playoff game, one, right? Or was it two? Might have been two. Okay. But it's crazy. Like, no, it was just... At some point, if they do, it'll be the biggest thing ever. Like, but it's just because we got people, like adults, they don't even remember the Cowboys playing in those games. Those Jimmy Johnson teams might have been the best teams I've seen ever built. Jimmy goes there 1-15 his first year. Drafts, they make the Herschel trade, gets good coaches from college, they developed, they taught, they were the youngest team, I think at the time, to ever win a Super Bowl. It's been surpassed, but a very young team, as we all remember, those who do remember, when the Cowboys owned the world. Oh, I'm from Seattle, and when I went to school in the 90s, it didn't matter where we lived. If you were cool, you were wearing Bulls gear, and you were wearing Cowboys gear. Those were the teams in the 90s, dude. Baseball was kind of weird. The Yankees hadn't got great yet. That kind of came in the later 90s. But in the early 90s, man, it was Jordan, 100%, no question. And it was the Cowboys. Those were the coolest brands in sports because they were good. Think about that now. Where are the Bulls? Where are the Cowboys? Cowboys, you'll still find fans, but I can send you to wherever. Find me somebody wearing a Bulls article of clothing. That might take you a while. Back in the 90s, you could go to any town, any middle school, and see it. Pretty crazy. But there's going to be that time. And if I had to pick that team, I think I'm rolling with Minnesota. Who's this year's Seahawks? 310-840-4910. Under the radar, but you could see them winning a Super Bowl. Maybe the Colts? People forget. Maybe you don't. They were 8-2 at one point last year. Remember that? Jonathan Taylor was the league MVP. I had him in my fantasy league. It was great. Daniel Jones gets hurt. Uh-oh. But yeah, maybe it's the Colts. And this is a team, I'll say, if they did make the playoffs last year, they didn't win a game. You can't tell me, well, it's the Niners. No. You can't tell me, well, it's the Texans. Texans have been to the playoffs 3 straight years, and they've won at least one game all of those years. The Texans are not last year's Seahawks if they win it. It'll be a team that's been knocking on the door, and they finally got through with that defense and a quarterback that figured out how to play better in big games. I love C.J. Stroud, but he's bad in big games, at least the games that he loses. Makes sense. 310-840-4910. It's kind of where it is. I want to get Ben's take. I want to get Peyton's take. And I want your take. Who's next year's, this year's, right now? Who's the Seahawks of this year? You can see it happening. It happens in the NFL more than any league. And you know this, man. Johnny Ballgame, Westwood One.
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0: 844-410. Who you got? So cool. NFL in a couple of days. I think home teams are the defending champs 21-5 since they started this thing. Thought I saw some Westwood One notes that they sent us back in the day that showed that. So I would think Seattle wins this thing. I'd be surprised. I think if the Patriots look good like they didn't in the Super Bowl, we'll see though. A lot of times you can, you know, the defending champ, you know, the party, the excitement, all that level. I don't know. We'll see if that happens in the pros, though. Who are your teams? If this is, if it's going to happen again, and the NFL is going to have, wait, what? A total out of nowhere Super Bowl champion. Nobody 365 days ago was on the Seahawks like that, or certainly the Patriots. And it happened. We all saw it. Ben Strober, producer, who would you go with in this regard of a mid-level team? They were good last year. They showed you something, whatever. But you think this year, you know what? They could be this year's Seahawks last year.
1: I think Jacksonville's a solid choice. They end up, running the table? They won 13 games last year. They put the Bills pretty much on the brink in the wild card round with Josh Allen. It felt like that defense was always pretty good, but they needed to find consistency from Trevor, especially in big games. And I thought he actually played pretty well in the final stretch of the season, helping him win all those games. I thought he played fine in the wild card game. I'd be interested in seeing them. It's a division that feels kind of open for them. It's probably between them and Houston right now. I don't think Indianapolis is going to replicate as much success as they had early in the season last year. And if you win your division, you get another home playoff game. I think it gives you a good opportunity to, you know, steal one and see where you can go from there.
0: All right, well, let's get to the calls. We got Seattle. Jim in Seattle. Appreciate you on the line, Jim. Johnny Ball Game, Westwood 1. Jim, who's that team for you? Explain.
2: Hey, Johnny, how you doing?
0: Excellent, Jim. What you got, pal? Thanks.
2: I'm calling from Pittsburgh, and nobody's talking about the Steelers. And I was at the playoff game last year against Houston when it was 7-6 going into the fourth quarter, and we just fell apart. We addressed the issue, which is wide receiver. We got Pittman, and we got Bernard. I think if Rodgers stays healthy, I don't see any reason why we ain't in the mix. No one's talking about us, though.
0: Sorry, Joe in Pittsburgh. Pittsburgh's weird for me, man. Because I can easily see me on, I can easily see this, Joe, like in 7 weeks, me saying, you know what? Yeah, it made sense. McCarthy, yep. Rodgers, they're both like, I don't give an F anymore. They're in true F it mode. This is our last chance anyway. Rodgers last year, Mike McCarthy's not going to get recycled again. If he doesn't make this happen in Pittsburgh, he's not going to get another head coaching gig. They're in full F it mode, and I like that, yep. And I won't be surprised if it's working. Joe, but on the same token, like just as much value I put into it not working, and it's a recycled version of something that didn't work 6 years ago, and now we're doing it again here, and it's just Danny Glover and Lethal Weapon. I'm too old for this stuff. Like, I can see that going either way. I don't think the division is impossible. Cleveland doesn't count. Cincinnati might mess itself up. In Baltimore, do you really buy that they're just going to erase what's been going on there incorrect, correct all of that, and then just go back to being play like a Raven again? I don't know. That division is interesting for me there. That's interesting, Joe. Joe went with Pittsburgh. Thank you for the call, Joe. Can we check in with Seattle? I think we got Jim in Seattle still waiting to get in on this. Jim, what you got?
3: Yeah, just like last year where the Seahawks had great defense, but questions about the quarterback to start of the season. This year, the Texans, Houston, great defense, but a lot of questions about their quarterback.
0: Yeah, okay. I'll play along with this. I mean, does Houston count, guys? 310-840-4910. Do they count as, you know, if they win the Super Bowl this year, it's going to be of, I guess, Seattle. Surprise, talking preseason, and you can look at the odds, and I guarantee you Houston Super Bowl odds are probably better. With Seattle 50-1 40-1 last year. Who's big? The biggest ever was the 99 Greatest Show on Turf Rams. That was the most surprise Super Bowl team I have ever seen in the NFL. They had a quarterback, seriously, that no one had heard of, and he had a name that used to be a running back, and it was weird, and Dick Vermeil, like, hadn't done jack since Philly decades ago. It was a weird deal, and they came in, and, like, from week one, the Rams, they were the best team in the league that year. It's crazy, but they were. If that's Houston, you're not going to be that surprised, right? The only reason that I don't love Houston in that regard is because they've been to the playoffs three straight times. Ben, they've won at least a playoff game three straight years. I don't know how much. Feels like that's a team that's been knocking on the door and then they get through. I don't know, Ben. Are you going to be shocked if the Houston Texans win the Super Bowl in any way close to the way you were with the Seahawks?
1: Yeah, I think I would, because I really do not trust C.J. Stroud at this point. I think if the Texans would have benched Stroud at halftime of that game against New England, they would have gone to the Super Bowl. And I know there's the intangible stuff that with Bo Nix breaking his ankle, trying to kneel the ball in the other AFC divisional game against Buffalo. But I think if they benched him and they put somebody else in at quarterback the second half, their defense gives them a chance to win the game in New England. And I think they could have beat Denver had they actually played somebody else as well. Like, I don't understand why they stuck with Stroud throughout the entirety of that game when he clearly was not ready to play in that game. He
0: it's tough. He's your franchise guy. You want to be like, we're going to win with him. We're going to lose with him. Here's the commitment. I get that too, but you're right. Like my big thing with C.J. Stroud this year, like, it feels like I've seen him do just about everything. I've seen him win multiple playoff games, road playoff games. Like, I've seen him be a rookie sensation. He was Jaden Daniels 2 years ago, right? That was him. And then you just see him the last couple years. Whenever there's a big game, it's like he doesn't play well in big games, and that is the worst thing you want with your quarterback. I used to say that about Sam Darnold with the Seahawks last year until he shut my ass up. And I'm a lifelong, I've been a lifelong Seahawk fan. I thought, okay, I love everything about the team, but I don't trust Darnold. I mean, he threw four interceptions the last time they lost a game. Seattle hasn't lost since, week 11 last year to the Rams on a last-second field goal where Darnold had five turnovers, so I didn't trust him. You do now, though, and that's where I'll have with C.J. Stroud. But I trust Stroud more now than I did Darnold last year. 310-844-4910. Who is it for you, Peyton Lodge? Who's your team? Kind of in the mix. They're pretty good. You like them. Last year, Seattle, they won 10 games 2 years ago with Geno. And in most years, guys, you know this, 10-7 will get you in. That was a weird year where Seattle didn't get in, so everybody forgot about them. And they obviously made a couple of changes and won a stinking Super Bowl out of it. Peyton, where are you going?
4: Well, I went to TCU last year in Fort Worth, Texas, and about 20 minutes from there is Jerry's World, baby. I'm going with the Cowboys. That's my team this year, who are 11th in the power rankings right now, Johnny. So it's nothing crazy. It's not like they're okay. So I'm not going right? Right? This is okay, right?
0: Well, it's it's the power rankings. You're right. Yes. And if they were like 13th or 14th in the power rankings, I'd be out. Yes. But the fact that they're 11, no, power rankings suck. Kidding, but I don't.
4: Okay, well let me go ahead.
0: I'm not convinced.
4: The defense, though, has completely upgraded, almost overhauled this year. You got safety Caleb Downs out of there. You got a new defensive coordinator, Christian Parker, coming from the rival Philadelphia. He's becoming the youngest D coordinator in the NFL. That could create some energy as well. The offense is no doubt there. We've seen what the Cowboys have been able to do for a long time now with Dak. But, oh, man, I mean, I think the defense is going to be a complete night and day difference in Dallas. And I wouldn't be surprised to see the Cowboys make a run at the Super Bowl this year.
0: Wow, there it is. Wouldn't that be crazy? And all this talk, all these MVPs, Mahomes healthy again, Seattle and the Rams, who, by the way, don't play until Christmas Day. How is that? It's the ultimate heavyweight title fight in the regular season, and we're waiting until Christmas, and then they play 2 weeks later on what could be a totally meaningless Week 18 game. Who made that schedule, man? Get those teams playing in like Week 8, and then have them play late in the season. But that's your heavyweight title fight, man. That bugs me. They don't play till Christmas. Aaron Donald might even not be healthy then. Who knows? But, and this is a big Sir Mix-a-Lot baby got backsized, but just how I like him. The Cowboys kind of make sense here. Just hear me out. I'm not buying it. I would not draft them in this pool of, if you pick the team that's going to win the Super Bowl, you get $1,000. Me, Peyton, and Ben. I'm not taking the Cowboys because I don't trust them. It starts at the top for me. And you have a general manager who's had the gig since, what, 94? Won one Super Bowl in 95, Jerry Jones. And I just can't see Brian Schottenheimer holding a Lombardi trophy. Like I can't picture that. And I know they got a new coordinator. Whoa! I love it. When the Cowboys get a new defensive coordinator, it's a big deal. If the Jags get a new defensive coordinator, nobody gives a rip. It's like the Cowboys are the first team that's hired a young assistant. No. I mean, is he a whiz kid? They hope. We'll see. I do agree with you, Peyton Lodge, on the roster. I mean, I usually pick on the Cowboys because they're always irresponsible with the cap. In the draft, sometimes you're like, well, you needed a running back? No. Didn't draft one. Whatever the case, fine. They actually have hit on a lot of picks, I think, in the last 10, 15 years, because I think it's Steven hitting on the picks more than Jerry, to be honest. But they did completely rebuild that defense. And if it does work, Peyton Lodge, okay. Offensively, how are they going to be bad? I mean, Dak has just weapons. I even love their tight end. Javonte Fantasy, I think he's 10 touchdowns guaranteed. I mean, the only problem with the Cowboys last year really was they gave up over 500 points. It's historically bad. They gave up more points last year than the Bengals. Think about that. You know how bad the Bengals defense was last year? Yep, Cowboys gave up more points than them. So that has to be, I'm talking, you guys, you got to go from like 32nd in scoring defense to winning a Super Bowl to be what, 11th, 8th? You know, I'd have to go back, but I'd love to see a team that won a Super Bowl that ranked like 22nd or worst in points given up, right? I mean, at some point, you have to have a pretty damn good D, especially in the playoffs, especially with cold weather. You're going to have to be able to deal with injuries 100%. It's tough. So I wouldn't take the Cowboys, but the other thing I will say, Peyton, is the division. I mean, maybe the G-men aren't ready. I think that's safe to say, although I'm not going to be surprised if Harbaugh hits the ground running because I do like their roster. I do. How do you not, if you pay attention to football, like what the Giants have on their roster? You have to. Benny Boys, Washington Commanders, you just don't know. Do you get 2 years ago? Do you get last year? Or on Halloween, are you thinking, Dan Quinn's got to go? I don't know where Washington is. And I actually have Philly. That's why I wouldn't take the Cowboys. I would take Philly because I think it's addition by subtraction without A.J. Brown in the building. No more reading books on the sideline. Like, what the hell is that? What are you trying to do? Remember that? Like, sometimes, like I know they say this, they've said that in Seattle. Getting rid of DK was an addition by subtraction. And I think I could look at the other case like that, too. With A.J. Brown gone, who's like DK's roommate in college, it's kind of interesting. But I think Philly, they won't have as much dirty laundry to clean up. I think they can. But the Cowboys are interesting. There is a path. It's not a division that has a team like the Rams, right? The Seahawks, the Chiefs, the Bills, where you're like, oh, they're going to win 12, 13 games unless somebody drastically gets hurt. How do you feel about the Cowboys, Benny? Is Peyton onto something there? The Cowboys could be this year's Seahawks.
1: I always rock with the premise every single year that it's the Cowboys. They'll find a way to probably only win 8 games or 9 games or bow out of the playoffs. But I don't know. I kind of feel a little bit different about them this year. I just think offensively they have everything they need to be really, really good. I think Dak gets a lot of hate because he hasn't won the big one or got to an NFC championship game. But when he is healthy and with the talent he has around him, you can't really undermine how good he is. He's going to play at probably a top 5 to 7 level for NFL quarterbacks this season. Defensively is going to be the big caveat with them. If they actually are really improved like Peyton is telling us they can be, yeah, they could probably be a pretty damn good team. I don't know if it gets them over the hump against a team like Seattle or Los Angeles, but they could definitely win 10, 11 games, be in the playoffs.
0: Yeah, you look at their schedule too, and I will say this, some of it with Dak is fair, some of it with Dak isn't. You know, but I'm sorry, this is the nature of the position. You're going to get way too much praise when you're good and way too much blame when you're bad, especially when you're a quarterback of the Cowboys, man. But he does have the worst winning percentage any starting quarterback in NFL playoff history has, minimum 5 starts. He's 2-5. Now, did I put all that on him? I hate to, but again, that's the nature of the position. This, and it's coming. If it's not this year, it has to. Whenever Dak can change that and not just be a good dude, responsible. I love Dak's leadership. I love how, I mean, he's been like that since day one, too. Came into the league extremely mature. I always respected Dak for that. It's like he was aware. You have this self-awareness of, I'm the quarterback of the Cowboys. I better be buttoned up here. And it was, I thought it was a really good play. I like Dak. I don't think he should be paid Patrick Mahomes money or Josh Allen money. That's where the Cowboys made the mistake. And if someone else wanted to pay Dak that, fine, then get somebody else at some point. I think the Cowboys with their cap, it hurts them because they overpay. Don't pay Dak for Patrick Mahomes, because you're not going to get it. But you look at their schedule. Week one, they go, what, to the Giants? Winnable. I know it's the road. Week two, they're home against Ben's Commanders. Winnable. Week three, home against Baltimore. We'll see you on Baltimore. If they're good, though, that's a problem. And then week four, at Houston. That's a problem, no pun intended. So, I mean, what, 2-2? 3-1? Probably not 4-0. So I don't think they have, like, this schedule. Oh, the Cowboys are going to get off to this sweet. No, it's going to be a grind. I don't think there's a Seahawk this year. I think it's a chalk year. And I can't wait to talk about it. Sundays on Westwood One. You guys, this is our last shift into the morning here. It's been an awesome ride. January 3rd, I think was my first show, Sunday nights, overnight, Monday morning. The callers, the talented people I'm working with. Hopefully it continues. I'm not leaving Westwood One. They're just bumping me up in the day. So it's going to be Sundays from 5 to 8 Eastern, think kind of end of the first games, and then obviously into the Sunday night. It's going to be awesome. Fantasy, gambling, constant scores, Scott Hansen type of stuff on Westwood One. So it's been awesome. But we'll keep it going to throughout the morning, and then we'll hand it over here in a second to the morning guys as well, and let Drake and those guys do their thing. Hey, Peyton Lodge, great stuff as always tonight. You're the best.
4: Let's go, guys. Great show. Nice wrap-up, huh?
0: Ben Strober, appreciate working with you. Well done, man.
1: Pleasure as always, ball game.
0: All right. Hey, that's 5 to 8 Eastern on Sundays for some Johnny Ball Game. We'll reset. Westwood One Sports. Keep it right here. Morning, night, wherever you are. Love ya.
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9: In Northeast Ohio, Dr. Amy Acton, the Democratic candidate for governor, was unharmed after an attack at the Canfield Fair near Youngstown in Mahoning County yesterday afternoon. 38-year-old Patrick Havis was arrested at the scene. Authorities later found two handguns and a pair of brass knuckles. Several bystanders and campaign workers were injured in the attack. Political hostility is believed to be the motive. In Southwest Ohio, Homeland Security Director Mark Wayne Mullen visited the Warren County Sheriff's Office Friday and then hosted a roundtable discussion with local law enforcement and ICE officials to defend the federal government's position on ICE raids, TPS enforcement, detainment, and deportation. Mullen criticized Cincinnati and Hamilton County for not having 287G contracts with ICE and denounced sanctuary cities. In North Central Ohio, a heavy-duty pickup truck went off the road shortly before midnight Friday and plowed into a residence in Worcester, killing 11-year-old Emmett Sowers, who was inside the home. 18-year-old Karis Wedge from Seville was identified as the driver. No word yet on whether or not she was impaired. In Northwest Ohio, a towering fire engulfed historic St. Agnes Church, resulting in its demolition. The church dates back to 1910. It was unoccupied and no injuries were reported. For the Ohio News Network, I'm Jay Fox.
15: 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Experience the splendor of Bo sitting in his closet, Timmy Hall's gaudy gold chains, and Matty Ice wearing a coat in 90-degree weather. It's all there. 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
17: One of the biggest holidays of the year is Labor Day. And in my rather extensive research of holiday songs, incredibly, I found not even one Labor Day song. And because I'm not afraid of doing a little labor myself, I have taken the time to create the first totally original Labor Day song.

0: Easter Day, kids hunt for eggs. It's too easy, it's no fun. 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
1: Once they found Amelia Earhart out there, it wasn't Jimmy, so they left her, we don't know where.

0: Many portions of the upcoming program have been pre-recorded, meaning they've already happened. And they're about to happen again. Huh. So where was I? Oh yeah. Ladies and gentlemen, we're glad to have you here. It's the Bob and Tom Show.
1: There's J.O., Jeff Hoske.
2: That's right.
1: There's Ace Cosby.
3: Hey.
1: I'm Chick McGee, and Tom, we have a Bob and Tom comedy legend in the studio today.
4: That's nice of you to say that about that the great comedian Nick Griffin.
5: Yes.
6: Good to be here. Thanks for having me. I'm happy.
1: He's happy.
4: You're happy. Well, then this is going to be boring.
6: No, I'm kidding. I'm not happy. I just thought that would be a good way to start.
5: I was going to say, we can kill your spirit really quickly around here.
4: It's our specialty.
6: Oh, I know.
5: Yeah.
4: Nick Griffin is here with us. Nick, it's always a pleasure to see you. You look great.
6: It's always great to be here. Thanks for having me. And
4: since I did not have a chance to speak with you prior to coming on the air, I'm a little hesitant to ask about anything without being vague.
6: Yeah.
4: So to say, so how are things?
6: Well, I just got out of a relationship.
4: Oh, see. This was the lawyer?
6: Check the box, everyone.
1: That was the longest one ever, right?
6: Yes, seven years.
5: Wow.
1: Oh, man. Nick.
6: Yeah.
4: How'd you get out of it?
5: Are you asking for a friend?
6: We broke up. I'm going through a breakup, which is embarrassing. You know, going through a breakup. I'm 56. I'm going through a breakup. I should be getting divorced, for God's sakes, or having a heart attack or passing a stone. I'm supposed to be going through a breakup at 56.
5: Hey, it's cheaper.
6: Yeah.
4: Were you living in the same apartment?
6: We did.
4: Oh.
1: Now, was it her apartment, or are we getting
6: it
1: too
6: personal?
1: It
6: was her apartment.
1: Oh,
6: okay. Chick, thank you.
4: Okay. So you had to move out?
6: I did, yeah. I mean, I didn't have to, but I thought that'd be the nice thing to do. We weren't seeing each other anymore.
1: So are you in a hostel?
4: Was there like one of those famous transition periods where suddenly you're in a hotel in your hometown?
6: No, but what's interesting is that we lived right by the United Nations.
1: Oh.
6: Right in, I lived at... Yeah, right by the United Nations, and they were having this huge meeting that they have every year, so I couldn't move out for 2 weeks after we broke up. So we just sat there in this kind of sad silence, staring at each other and kind of but it's, I think it's better now because I'm by myself. And that's, you know, I'm going to stop pursuing people I'm attracted to. That's been a big dead end.
1: Yeah. You know, yeah, if you don't get attached or wrapped up in them, it makes leaving easier.
6: Yeah, because when you're attracted to somebody, you end up eventually at some point kind of going through a period where you're annoyed by them. So I'm going to go out with people I'm annoyed by, hoping that...
4: It'll reverse. Good point. Nick Griffin is our guest. Nick Griffin is an adult, 56 years of age.
6: 56,
4: and married once, right? At one point, wasn't there one of those?
5: Oh, yes.
6: Yeah, I was married for 3 years. Yeah, we were together for 3 years, which is not very good. That's, 3 years. We were supposed to be together till one of us died, and I never even had a fever.
4: I see. Now, did you have to initiate the uncoupling of this relationship? How'd that go?
6: Well, it was going sour for a while, and I was the one that pointed it out. This is not going well, and... she didn't take it well. my mom said, are you guys still friends? Yes, we get together every weekend and giggle about how it all fell apart. but yeah, I was the one who said, you know, we should probably stop this, which she and I feel bad about. But I just, it was not going well. What can you do? I mean.
4: And did you get a new apartment?
6: I did. I live in New York City, and I was lazy, and she said, you got to get out of here. You really got... And you could tell that she really wanted me to get out of there. She kept saying it, but... and I just went outside, and I tried to find... I'm a move like 3 blocks away. I didn't even try very hard. I just...
4: But you did find something.
6: I did. Yes, I found something. And it was
4: Did you have to get movers, or had you already gotten rid of all your furniture?
6: I had to get movers. It was just awful. The whole thing is... I'm really not appreciating you make me walking me through this again.
4: This is uncomfortable. Can you point? Was it you being sloppy?
6: No, it wasn't sloppiness. It was. She was a lawyer. She was just doing so well. She was making so much more money than me, and I mean, there's nothing. Of course, that's wonderful for her, but it made me feel bad, and I wasn't working much. And she's like really smart. She's got a master's in business, a doctorate in engineering, and a law degree.
4: Whoa!
6: But I felt like we did balance each other out, you know, kind of. Anyway, we got into an argument once, though, and we were going back and forth, and I finally said to her, "What do you think, you're better than me?" And then we laughed and we laughed.
4: Oh, it's good to see you, Nick. We'll get some sunshine.
5: He was happy.
4: You got any upbeat news stories?
5: Happy?
1: Sunshine and roses over there, right?
5: This is kind of an interesting story. Mountains of spaghetti and heaps of elbow noodles or elbow macaroni lined a creek in the woods in New Jersey's Old Bridge Township, and no one knows where it came from. Nina Jokonowitz, a community leader and advocate, posted photos of what she estimated to be hundreds of pounds of pasta dumped near a park. After, I think it's 500 pounds when it was all said and done.
1: Whoa.
5: Yeah, she said it was like the song "On Top of Spaghetti, All Covered with Cheese." Geez. We all know that.
1: Or "Cloudy with a Chance of Meatballs."
5: Yeah, she said, "You might say, who cares about pasta? But pasta has a pH level that will impact the water stream." I dug deeper into the story. They don't know if the pasta was already cooked or not. They kind of think it was dry, and because of the moisture in the air, it softened up over the time that it was sitting there. But they had to bring in three crews, and it took wheelbarrows to get it out. And they estimated like 500 pounds of it.
4: Do you have like a forklift with one of those forks that spins?
1: That was a funny invention, wasn't it? They'll push the button, the fork spins around.
4: Damage is the pasta going to do, though? I mean,
5: well, she said if it went into the stream, it could be a problem. I don't know.
1: The pH level. Yeah. Something about the pH.
2: Okay. Yeah, you don't want those fish on carbs. No. Oh, my gosh.
5: They'd be fat.
1: If they get too fat, they'll sink. Use your brain.
4: I hadn't seen the photograph. This is.
5: It's pretty disgusting, huh?
4: This is going to have to be some kind of a stunt. Someone's going to have to come out and admit that they did this. The whole side of this river is covered in spaghetti.
1: Sounds like maybe Light and Lame or somebody in a radio promotion.
3: Sure. We're going to dump 4,000 pounds of pasta into the lake.
4: Wow. That's a lot. Makes me kind of hungry.
5: You want some spaghetti?
4: Oh, I love spaghetti.
5: I know you do.
6: I like some ziti. Really hard to stay off of.
1: Oh, yeah. You know, it turns to sugar. Yeah, it's so good.
5: Pasta?
1: It turns to sugar.
5: Oh, it's so
4: good.
5: Now,
4: Nick, you're an adult male, as we've established. Man of
6: 25 years, that's what they got. I am adult male.
4: And very fit, very slender.
6: Yeah, I'm slender, yeah.
4: Do you stay away from the pasta?
6: You know, I was when I was with that love lawyer of my life that's gone. She is incredibly fit, so I stayed off sugar for months and months and months and years, like probably 2 years, and then went sour and I headed to McDonald's.
4: So that's a positive spin to this.
5: So now you get to eat whatever you want again.
1: I interviewed Nick one time, and you might not look at him and think this, but he has quite the sweet tooth.
6: Huge sweet tooth.
1: And don't you love popsicles or something?
6: Well, I went through. I'm on pie now.
4: We got a great pie lady.
5: What flavor pie?
4: Oh yeah.
1: Yeah. Any flavor?
5: Any flavor of pie? A certain fruit?
6: Yeah, I don't love cherry, but I'm not a huge cherry person. But I like a lovely fruit pie.
5: Yeah.
1: Okay.
6: Apples, the standard what I get at the old diner where I go and sit by myself and
5: with your cup of coffee.
6: Drink my cup of coffee.
4: Do you look at your phone, or do you just stare straight ahead? People are going, this guy's going to walk out to the Brooklyn Bridge.
1: Is Travis Fickle at the next table in this scenario?
6: Well, I am doing everything by myself. And I told my sister, I got to do everything by myself. I go to the movies by myself. I eat by myself. I walk around by myself. She goes, well, that's okay. You're independent. And I said, yeah, but there's a fine line between independent and creepy. You know, no one. No one looks at the guy in the park who's by himself watching the softball game and goes, look at that independent gentleman.
4: Hey, good morning. It's the Best of the Bob and Tom Show for this Labor Day Monday. This is Christopher in the Bob and Tom Studios. Coming up today, comedian Jamie Lisso, Ryan Hamilton, Greg Hahn, Christy's Nip Color, and Tom Offends People. But coming up next, a segment with Richard Feltface. You don't want to miss it. Coming up next here on the Bob and Tom Show.
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5: Welcome back to the Bob and Tom Show on this Monday morning. This is Christopher in the Bob and Tom Studios. Here's a segment with a puppet. What? That's right. His name is Richard Feltface. And here you go.
6: Christy Lee on vacation. 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
7: Howdy.
6: There's Pat Godwin.
8: Hey, Chick.
6: Hey, Pat. How you doing, buddy?
8: Pretty good. How about yourself?
6: Can you see everything from over there?
8: Oh, I can.
6: All right, sir. There's Josh Arnold.
9: Hi there.
6: He's the I Hate Steven Singer sidekick chair. There's Willie Griswold. This is the way the room should be configured. Willie Griswold's here. There's Ace Cosby.
10: Hey.
6: I'm Chick McGee. And Tom Griswold, we have a special, special guest.
10: Well, yeah, we're about to meet our special guest. There he is. We're going to be joined by Randy Feltface is joining us.
9: May we call you Randy, or do you prefer Mr. Feltface?
11: No, I'm very happy with Randy. Let's keep it informal.
10: Mr. Feltface. Randy Feltface. I detect a slight accent. Where are you from?
11: I'm from Australia. I'm from all the way on the other side of the planet.
10: I see.
11: It's so exciting to be here, though. Look at this beautiful studio set up.
9: Yeah, isn't it something?
10: It's very nice.
11: It's fantastic.
10: Thanks for dressing up. Wearing a tie. You look good.
11: Thank you. Yeah. I thought I'd wear my little vest this morning. Am I looking at you? By the way, I have no idea. I've got you.
9: Very dapper.
11: All right. Thank you.
10: Randy Feltface is a touring comedian. Do you mind if I ask some personal questions?
11: Please go right ahead. This is what I'm here for. I'm here for a scoop.
10: Are you a single man?
11: I am a single man. Yeah, very difficult to have relationships on the road. I am constantly on the road. I tour year round. So my only meaningful relationships are with the people who work in the Delta Sky Lounge at LaGuardia Airport.
6: That is a nice one.
11: That is pretty much all I got going on, my friends.
10: Do you use the dating apps?
11: I don't use the dating apps. No, I'm not on the dating apps. Mm. I find when you're only in town for one day, the investment in planning ahead. What am I going to do? Get four cities ahead? Try to hook up dates? No. I generally just walk around the streets, just screaming for attention.
10: You move well. I'm sure.
11: Thank you. Yeah, I'm quite the mover. This is You should see me.
6: Hey, there he is.
11: Yeah, I've got all the moves. You should see me with a katana at a Monopoly game, I'm sure.
6: Oh, yeah.
10: Is it fair to ask this? Do you have a type? If I were to ask your friends, hey, listen, we were talking with Randy Feltface. Is there a specific type of,
11: No, not picky at all.
10: Really?
11: No. Again, in town for 24 hours, I'll take what I can get. Really? Yeah. Yeah.
10: I see. Yeah. How often do you get back home to Australia?
11: Well, I've been on this particular tour just for a couple of months. So, I was there for December, January. I was there for the Christmas period.
10: Nice.
11: And then, love the Christmas.

0: Christmas in Australia, the hot, summery barbecue weather. Very different to here.
1: It's all backwards.
0: I know. How about that crazy southern hemisphere, am I right? Anyone? Who's with me?
2: Yeah.
0: Who's with me in the morning?
1: Anybody?
0: I know.
2: Now, who are...
0: I'm actually here to audition for the show. I feel like I could be a permanent fixture.
3: Sure.
0: If you got any news stories, throw me something and I'll just come back with some wacky quip.
2: Okay.
0: What do you got for me?
2: We'll call on Miss Jessica. You got a new story?
0: What you got, Jessica? Come on! Don't let me down!
4: Officials in New Mexico announced that the state produced more than 53,000 tons of chili during the last growing season.
2: Wow.
4: Meanwhile, New Mexico's governor signed legislation that established the sweet smell of green chili roasting in the fall as the state's official aroma.
3: Oh, roasted green chilies.
2: So
0: you have official aromas?
2: Apparently.
0: State aromas. Okay, call in on WXFTP. We're getting calls on what radio station is this? What's the call sign?
2: Very many. Just keep going.
0: Oh, there's too many. Oh, it's syndicated. I've already failed the audition. Call in with your favorite state aromas. Come on, that's got to be a call in waiting to happen.
2: What is there a national aroma in Australia?
0: White squirrels.
3: Oh, how about that?
0: Yeah,
3: who knew?
0: Yeah,
2: that's nice. Yeah, I don't know how many states have an official aroma, but I mean, New Jersey, I believe it's the sort of industrial fart somewhere between the Newark Airport and Philadelphia. Well, this is interesting. So this is the they're talking about not chili, the prepared chili that you drink, but the actual chili pepper.
4: Right. Yes, well, it's roasting.
2: Okay.
0: Do you drink chili? Did you say? Oh, you drink it.
5: No, I was curious. You said you drink chili. You drink chili, Dad?
2: No.
0: Oh,
2: I'm sorry.
4: You can slurp it.
2: I meant the semi-liquid. In other words, chili like with beans and meat, as opposed to, this is just the actual chilies.
3: Yeah.
0: Yeah.
2: Okay. Very clear now. I'm surprised they don't grow more marijuana there.
0: Oh, they do.
3: In New Mexico?
2: Yeah.
3: Why is that?
2: It just seems like it'd be a great place to grow it, no?
3: I don't know anything about the...
1: In New Mexico?
3: The terroir, if you will.
1: What did you say?
2: How about old Mexico? Do they grow it there anymore?
3: I know they mostly deal in fentanyl.
2: That's what I thought.
3: Yeah.
2: Thank you very much.
1: Look at the growing season.
2: Let's get back
3: to... But a lot of that's from China. I can get into it if you want.
1: Let's get into it. Let's open the phone. Sorry, my fault.
4: Randy, do you eat chilies at all? Like chili peppers?
0: I love chili peppers. Yeah, straight in there. First thing in the morning. Get me out of bed. The aroma is what wakes me up.
4: Really?
3: Oh, yeah.
2: Netflix and chili.
1: Things really are backwards in Australia. Chili is a breakfast meal, evidently.
0: Yeah, we start at the end, we finish at the beginning.
2: Let me ask you this. I don't mean to be mean here.
0: You know what? You can ask me anything. Okay. I'm an open book. Just throw questions at
2: Do
0: me.
2: Do you eat kangaroo?
0: I personally don't. I'm vegan, I'm one of those folks.
3: Sure.
0: How far into the interview did I manage to get that grandstanding in?
2: It's okay.
0: No, but kangaroo is a delicious lean meat. People love it down there.
1: But Tom can't eat kangaroo.
2: Oh, it makes me jumpy.
0: Well,
2: Randy. I pulled that joke out of my pouch. Okay.
0: Yeah, good Lord.
3: Good Lord, Randy.
2: I was trying to.
0: See, this is the thing. You're trying to set me up for gags. I'm just dead bad. I'm now the straight man. I'm playing I'm not the wacky character on the side. I'm just going to set them up, lob you some big balls, and you can knock them out of the park.
2: Thank you, Richard. I was hoping the chick would take that classic oldie.
1: No.
2: But thank you.
1: I gave it right back.
2: Okay. Once again, we have Alzi sitting in for Christy. She's got some more news stories, and we've got our guest is Randy Feltface. Do you have brothers and sisters?
0: I don't. I'm an only, I'm like the last of my species. I'm a critically endangered species.
2: Are you on Felt Facebook?
0: I am on Felt Facebook. I started Felt Facebook.
2: Okay.
0: Yeah, it's just me and Grover.
3: Yeah. Sometimes he's near. At
1: Randy Feltface.
0: At Randy Feltface on all of the socials.
1: Instagram. I just put him up on Instagram.
0: TikTok. Are you TikToking?
1: I'm not TikToking. I'm Instagramming.
0: Get on the TikToks.
1: Okay.
0: We'll make one right after this. We'll just dance around like a couple of boomers trying to get attention.
1: All right.
2: You're the first one I knew that was on the TikTok.
1: That's not true. Is that true? Yeah. I watched it. I don't think I was on it.
2: Yeah,
1: I certainly didn't get it. I can tell you that.
2: Talked about watching it all the time. Once again, we are speaking with Mr. Randy Feldface.
3: Randy, I hope this isn't a rude question.
0: You know what? It probably will be, but I'm up for it. Let's go.
3: How old are you?
0: I'm 42.
3: Oh, okay. Great.
0: Yeah.
3: I'm 44.
0: Oh, congratulations.
3: Thank you, yeah.
0: How are you finding your 40s?
3: I love them, man.
0: Yeah?
3: Yeah.
0: Oh, it's mate.
3: Like a good mix between being an adult and still being identifying as younger than that.
0: Right, right. Yeah. You can still get away with... I have no idea where you are, by the way. I'm just looking generally in the studio. Are you finding like you've changed? Have you grown? Have you matured?
3: I have.
0: Yeah?
3: Yes.
0: Yeah? Yeah. Okay. Like a fine cheese.
3: Exactly.
0: Okay.
3: And the aroma is there too.
0: Yeah. Oh, well, there you go. That's the state aroma of you is an aging right. cheese.
2: More sort of a Limburger.
3: Yes. Finally, I feel seen. Thank you, Randy.
0: I smell like a gym sock at this point. I've been on tour for so long, I'm literally just felty. The sweat just seeps into my felt.
2: How did Limburger cheese get such a bad rap for smelling bad?
3: Doesn't it smell bad?
1: It smells bad. That's where it started.
3: I've never actually eaten it.
2: Yeah, I mean, it's not a lie. It's the go-to stinky cheese.
0: It's pretty straight up cause and effect. Why?
2: It smells, therefore it is.
0: Yes.
3: Okay. Yes.
2: Just asking for a friend. Now, I know you don't have a partner of any sort, I guess, Randy.
1: Is there a Mrs. Feldface?
0: There is not. But I should trademark that. Also, I wonder if the... Can someone check if the Mrs. Feldface domain is available? .com.
1: Yes.
0: Let's get it.
1: Okay.
2: I bring that up because for those of us here in the U.S. of A., Mother's Day is just around the corner. I assume they have a version of this in Australia. I don't know if it's the same date.
0: No.
2: Because I know you have Christmas in the summer, so you don't do the same dates.
3: Well, no, it just happens to be summer.
1: You know what?
3: It's the same date.
2: What?
1: I watched a documentary one time on why we say mom, and UK and everyone else, almost everyone else says mom. Yeah.
0: Oh, why? What was the answer? What was the response?
1: I fell asleep.
2: It was a full documentary on that one thing?
0: Yeah, I was going to say, that is, how long do you stretch that out?
2: Jeez, they'll do a documentary on anything.
1: Yes, they will. Yeah.
2: You've probably, since you've been in the States for a while, having come from Australia, you may be aware of this.
0: I know. You spell mom with an O here. It's crazy.
2: We had an Australian comedian in here one day. Do you remember this story, Chick?
3: They exist.
2: And no, I'm going somewhere with this, Josh. Thank you.
1: I don't.
2: Jim Short. Thank you for the tip in.
3: You're Jim Short. Taking your anger out on me.
2: There are certain words that you can use on the radio and TV in Australia that you can't use here and vice versa.
0: Right.
2: And do you remember this chick? And this guy said something and we all flipped out and were diving for the delay button.
3: Maybe the C word?
4: Yeah.
3: Is that a little more casual?
2: Yes, I think it was the C word.
1: Say, is bloody? You
0: Commonwealth?
3: Yes.
1: Yeah.
0: Convict?
2: Colonialism.
0: Yeah.
1: The password is Brexit. Brexit. No. Can they say bloody over there?
0: Yes.
1: Randy? Okay.
0: Yes, all of the time.
2: Okay.
0: We say all of the words down there.
1: Is that right?
0: Yeah, yeah.
3: They're grown-ups.
0: Not on, commercial radio. It's pretty
2: clean.
0: Pretty clean. But most of the time.
2: But there are
0: not when I'm on the air, though. I am so restrained right now. You have no idea.
3: you're behaving
2: is
3: very well.
2: Is the Randy Feldface live show?
0: It is not for children.
2: Okay, so it's good. They're the occasional dirty words or might be.
0: Yeah, honest. I would say constant profanity.
2: Okay.
0: Probably an accurate description of my live show.
1: Constant,
0: non-stop.
2: Let me ask you this:
0: just a waterfall of obscenity.
2: Listen to my question carefully, please.
0: I will. I've been listening to you carefully since I came in
2: here. This one's going to take
0: hanging on every word.
2: This is going to take extra care.
0: Okay.
2: Be careful, because you're flammable.
1: He's concentrating. You can hear him concentrating.
2: What letter does your favorite curse word begin with? Don't say the curse word. Just what letter does it begin with?
0: W.
3: Oh.
2: Oh, yeah.
1: Wow. I'm at a loss. I am officially at a loss.
0: Words with a W think about
2: you can't
0: that,
2: say in the radio.
0: You guys, have a think about that.
1: I like wonky. Wonky's good.
2: That's
1: right?
2: Okay,
1: like
2: but that's not a curse.
0: What, you can say wonky on the air over here? We can't say wonky in Australia. Oh my gosh, I'm going to dine out on that for weeks.
2: That question could have gone really bad. Yeah. There could have been a really bad result there. I'm glad you had a funny answer. Thank you very much.
0: Oh, hilarious. W knocked it right out of the park with that one. Coming up after the break, Randy says letters of the alphabet.
2: Randy Feltface is here with us, and he's on tour. We'll get to that in just a second. But right now, we're going to meet Randy Feltface, news commentator. What have you got over there, Jessica?
4: A psychologist discovered that sleight of hand magic tricks only fool monkeys that have opposable thumbs.
2: This is a super complicated story.
1: This is really weird.
0: Now we're getting into it. This is what I came in for. Monkeys that don't have opposable thumbs.
4: Researchers at the University of Cambridge performed an experiment that used a sleight of hand trick called the French drop, in which an object appears to vanish when it looks as though it is being passed from one hand to another when it is concealed in the first hand. Food morsels replaced coins for the monkeys and were given as rewards, but only if the animals guessed the correct hand. They found that monkeys that do not have opposable thumbs did not fall for the trick and knew the whereabouts of the treats a magician tried to make disappear. So monkeys with opposable thumbs, however, were regularly fooled by the trick.
2: That's interesting.
0: Did they ever figure out the relationship between opposable thumbs and gullibility? Is there actually a link?
2: That's what's so weird.
5: Missing.
2: Maybe because they're a little more sophisticated.
0: So they get it.
2: No, they don't, but they don't
0: get it. No, but they get that there's a...
2: They're trying to be fooled, so I don't know.
1: They also drink their tea with their pinkies out.
2: Yeah. And if you're a magician with a monkey with an opposable thumb, at least that monkey can pick a card.
4: Maybe because when they have opposable thumbs, they're too busy focused on the things they can hold versus like a visual sight. Like, I can hold things. I don't care where it is.
0: Who funded this study? That's what I want to know. Who's submitting grants to get huge amounts of money? Monkeys aren't cheap.
3: No,
0: got to get all the different species. These ones have opposable thumbs. These ones don't. That is a lot of investment.
2: University of Cambridge, they must have a high tuition. I'm not sure.
3: I am not opposable thumb. I'm very pro thumb.
2: Are you?
3: Yes.
2: The French drop sounds like a sex move.
4: Yeah.
3: It does.
2: You put out your cigarette and take off your pants.
0: We're not allowed to say French drop on the radio.
2: The French drop. Yeah, I've got to figure out this. This is really confusing. So wouldn't the monkeys with opposable thumbs be sort of farther down the chain of
3: evolution? Yeah.
2: More evolved, but they're easier to trick?
0: I think they just understand how thumbs work. So they think you're grabbing the thing, right?
2: I don't know.
0: Yes. No, this is it. Let's get them on the phone.
1: We've done it.
0: Somebody call Cambridge.
1: Coming
6: up next on this Monday morning, the first of two segments with comedian Jamie Lisso. He's right around the corner. Stand by. 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
6: More of the best of the Bob and Tom Show for this Monday morning. This is Christopher in the Bob and Tom Studios. Glad to have you with us this morning. Here's the first of two segments this morning with one of our favorites, comedian Jamie Lisso.
2: Joining us in the studio, a man who's out there working hard, because if you've seen his wife, you'd work hard too.
3: She's a hottie.
2: Oh, man.
4: She's a hottie.
2: Dr. Erica.
4: Dr. Hottie.
3: That's right. Is what we married to a doctor, like we were in bed recently, just like going to sleep. And she started running her fingers through my hair. And I thought, as a guy, I thought, oh, we're about to. Mm-hmm. And I go, are we going to? And she goes, I'm just looking for carcinoma on your spot. And I go, I'll be right back. I'm just going to go look for my boner. It's around here somewhere.
2: Jamie Lisso is here with us. And Jamie, you're wearing a kind of a tight black T-shirt showing off your guns, as the kids say.
4: Nice.
2: Have you ever...
4: Tom's up on all the lingo, by the way.
2: Jeffer. Do you ever watch ABC's Evening News with David Muir?
3: I don't know if I've seen it.
2: Oh, yeah. Any excuse he has to be out in the field, he always dresses like... He's always got the... He's a very fit guy.
5: Really?
2: He's always,
4: that's interesting you've...
5: Noticed that.
3: Oh, no, you pick up on that. Yeah.
4: Would you like us to find a way to have David on the show?
5: You might really like heated rivalry.
4: Have you thought about playing hockey at any point?
2: I'm just saying.
3: Tom, you should watch that show with the sound on. It's very good. You like gladiator movies.
2: I'm just saying. And just the right amount of hair gel.
4: I believe the kids call this David Muir is your jam.
5: Yes.
2: I'm just saying. He always wears the tight T-shirts.
4: You want to go back to the boxer story? Because I didn't get to see the video.
5: Can
2: you explain to Mr. Lisso what we're talking
4: about? Boxer Jarrell Miller lost his toupee during his fight against Kingsley Iba. According to ESPN, a right uppercut from Iba in round two of the matchup lifted the hairpiece off Mr. Miller's head, leaving fans stunned.
3: Is this real?
4: He tore off the toupee before the start of round three and flung it into the stands, but he also came back and won the fight in a split decision. Over Iba.
2: Yeah, here we go.
4: Okay. Here we go. All right. Oh, yeah. Oh, yeah.
5: And it's just on the top of his head like a Mr. T video.
3: Now watch.
4: Whoa.
2: And it comes off Rock'em Sock'em Robot style.
3: That's off, all right.
2: It looks ridiculous.
4: Wait a minute. Why is he so pale underneath it?
2: I assume that's the glue.
5: Ouch.
3: Whoa. Yeah.
2: I think that's probably the glue that was holding it on.
4: Man. Look at the size of those guys.
2: Yeah, they're both huge.
5: They are big boys.
4: Good Lord.
3: When you get a transplant, you got to ask questions. You got to go, can I swim? Can I get punched as hard as possible? Is I going to stand?
2: And that punch, that would kill me or anyone. That's ridiculous. Boy, these guys are so...
4: But I'd like to see it. I mean, yes, it would kill you. We can't have that.
2: Now, can you show your skills at doing the Rock'em Sock'em Robots for our guest? See, he's not doing your thing.
4: Pretty nice, huh? That's right.
5: That's very nice.
4: I've been doing this for a long time.
2: Now, Jamie Lisso is a former radio guy.
3: Yeah.
2: So he's used to it. He's used to what?
4: Behavior?
2: Being forced to do things over and over and over again.
4: Oh.
3: Absolutely. I'm used to barbecued ribs at 7 in the morning. Do you guys do that? Do people bring you food and stuff?
5: Sometimes.
3: Yeah, we got food
4: in there now.
5: We have soup this morning.
4: Yeah, we have some sort of minestrone a la Hoffy in there right now. It's pretty good.
2: Yeah.
3: I remember I was not a great radio guy. As you guys know, on radio, I don't know if it happens here, but they would give us more responsibilities with every year. Mm-hmm. Like I started off, I was just told jokes, and then you become, hey, can you run the board? Can you be a producer? And I remember I got in trouble once because they wanted me to, because I don't know how to do any of that stuff that you guys do. Right. And I remember this one time they were like, hey, coming out of break, we want you to get a bunch of comedy clips, stand-up comedy clips, and we want you to put them in wave format. We want to get you 100 clips in wave, and not to get too technical, but instead of putting them in wave format, I didn't do it.
2: So then you are in radio.
5: I wouldn't be able to do that.
2: We do a feature on this program. During the sports broadcast, it's about world records.
4: Uh-huh.
2: And
4: it's not about world records. Now it's about attempted, that failed world records.
2: Yeah.
4: So we can't have this music.
17: Stupid.
4: If this is stupid world record. We need a different. Although that kind of sounds like it. It ends there.
2: Yeah. And what happened with this one now?
4: A young girl toppled an artist's massive beer coaster tower after his try to break a Guinness World Record failed. Benjamin Clapper, he says he spent about 120 hours constructing a structure out of 63,000 beer coasters for the record attempt.
2: By the way, if you have 63,000 beer coasters,
4: your liver's as hard as this counter.
2: you may have a problem.
4: Good Lord. The tower had partially collapsed under its own weight just before completion, so he invited guests to play beer mat Jenga with the remaining part of the sculpture.
0: That's fun.
4: He explained each person took a turn removing a beer mat from the structure until it fell. The winner was the daughter of one of my helpers, he said.
2: So it's got a kind of a sweet, happy
4: amazing,
2: ending.
4: Amazing story.
2: But we do have a... We do have
7: something.
2: Well, no, the guy's facing...
4: This can't.
2: He's facing failure and having a little fun.
4: He still failed. However, now...
8: Stupid world record.
4: An Australian YouTuber has broken the Guinness World Record for the highest catch of a tennis ball. Using a drone... Scott Richmond, nicknamed Ozzy.
5: Okay.
4: I don't know.
2: It's a kid. He's a kids show host.
4: Successfully caught. So there's a possibility he could be a clown-esque. Ozzy the clown.
2: He's a fun guy out there, and he does this without I thought he might have a baseball mitt on or a butterfly net or something.
4: You know what? If you would take the positive attitude. That you bring to these crap records.
7: You have such passion.
4: Positive
7: the rest
4: passionate.
7: Of the show. Oh,
2: this could have killed the guy.
4: How about some of your coworkers? Some of that positive, nice passionate.
3: Can I ask you a question? The drone goes up.
4: Right.
3: And drops the, is that what they're saying?
2: And drops a ball and he catches it. It's like a
5: with his hands.
2: Yes.
3: Okay. Yep, I don't like the fact that he's taking these jobs away from dogs, but I do like that. It's a cool record.
2: Do we have the video? Okay, here we go.
4: He successfully caught a tennis ball that had been dropped from a height of 669 feet, 3.5 inches.
2: There it goes. And then you can see he's about to drop the tennis ball. And well, there it goes.
5: All right, there goes the tennis ball.
4: Well, that's amazing.
3: That's really funny.
2: And he's down there, no mitt, no net.
7: Wow.
2: Kind of run, trying to position himself. It's coming down. It's coming down.
3: Boy. He's done this before.
7: Look at him. Oh,
2: see,
4: God. Oh, here it goes. Slow-mo.
2: They go into slow-mo. And he gets it.
3: Wow. Now do a bowling ball.
4: I'm sorry.
7: That was a bowling ball.
4: Though. According to the NFL, he did not complete the catch. And this is twice the height of Big Ben in London.
2: Isn't that cool? That's fun.
5: Oh, yeah, it's great.
2: He could have gotten in the eye socket and all kinds of things could have gone wrong.
4: Pat, write this down. The children's content creator, known online as Ozzy for Kids. Man, I hope his name doesn't show up later.
2: Oh, my God.
5: Ozzy for Kids.
4: Yeah, write that down. Beat the previous
5: O-Z-Z-I-E.
4: Record. Wow, 669 feet, new record, 469 feet, old record.
5: He's an Australian.
2: Yeah. That'd be really hard to do. I don't know how many times they attempted it.
5: Oh, he has another world record for dribbling a soccer ball.
0: Cool.
4: Wow, I'd like to see that.
5: 337 kilometers.
4: Said no one ever. Yeah.
7: That'll be on tomorrow's show.
4: I hope so. Can we have the soccer ball record tomorrow, please?
2: I can look at it.
4: I would love that.
2: Not sure what it is. Now try catching a soccer ball dropped by a drone at 700 feet.
5: 337.73 kilometers, but I don't know how long that is in miles.
4: Pat used to return punts in high school.
7: I did, indeed.
4: A buddy of mine, we'd be out in the backyard, and we would kick punts to each other, and we'd run under them, judge them, the whole thing. There's no way in hell I could do any of that anymore. You just can't.
2: Well, I mean, the NFL.
4: Or catch a fly ball. I used to play softball for
2: imagine guys. You've got guys in the NFL running at you full speed.
4: That look like the guy who lost his hairpiece.
2: And they're all muscle. And if you do catch it, you've got a millisecond before you're about to get creamed.
7: Yeah.
2: I don't know how they do it.
7: It was terrifying.
2: Yeah, I'd be done. Did you ever return one for a TD?
7: I did indeed, yeah.
2: No kidding.
7: Yeah, really? I also got creamed a couple times, too. It was hard.
4: Did you have an end zone celebration?
7: No, we weren't allowed to do that.
4: Oh, that's right. Act like you've been there before.
7: Exactly.
4: Anybody who celebrates takes a lap. Take a lap. We might start that on the show. Somebody misbehaves or makes a mistake, make them take a lap, Tom.
2: Oh, that'd be very tough here.
5: Mm-hmm. He would never take a lap. He'd make all of us do it.
4: Well, that's part of being a coach, I guess. My coach. Make him out, run out to the street and come back.
2: Yeah.
5: It's, could you run out to the street and come back?
4: Would I?
5: Yeah.
4: No, no. I'd quit first. yeah, I wouldn't.
2: Okay.
4: God, no.
2: Jamie Lisso was our guest.
3: I was in Cincinnati last night. Mm-hmm. And you ever gotten this one, Pat? I had a guy heckling me, but it was not heckling. It was more like kind.
2: Yeah.
3: He was just talking the entire time, which is almost more difficult than a heckler because you can't deal with them because they're being and he was such a part of the show that afterwards when I was saying hi to people, I had more than one person ask me if he was a plant. They go, that is so cute that you guys think I could afford a plant. That's like another plane ticket, another hotel room. And then he started sending me drinks on stage, which is a pretty common comedy thing. I don't drink at all. But I've always wondered, like, with the drink, when they send the drink, if you think about it, drinking makes you less sharp and it makes you not able to remember stuff. So I always feel like that's a weird, like, it's a guy going like, man, I love what you're doing up there. Let's make it harder. You know? I feel like seeing your favorite guitar player and going, you mind if I hit your finger with a hammer? I just want to see.
0: 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But coming up next, Tom offends people. 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
13: I'm Jay Fox on the Ohio News Network. In Southeast Ohio, commercial use of city property near Knox Park in Marietta is on hold after the mayor there double-vetoed municipal legislation saying disputes with neighboring property owners must be resolved first. Authorities are trying to determine what led to a man's death after his body was found in a Northeast Ohio lake. Danielle Wiggins with ONN affiliate WKYC-TV has that story.
10: The Summit County Medical Examiner's Office is investigating after a man's body was found in Summit Lake Friday night. Akron police were called to a dock just after 5 p.m. after a fisherman reported seeing a body in the water. The man was recovered from the water and later pronounced dead at the scene. His identity has not yet been released.
13: Ohio leaders are considering creating legislation related to flock cameras. Ava Hedges with ONN affiliate WBNS-TV in Columbus reports.
14: State Representative Levi Dean says he plans to introduce a bill called the Ohio Freedom from Mass Surveillance Act. Representative Dean said in a statement, in part, "I fully support catching criminals. I support giving law enforcement the tools they need to keep our communities safe, but protecting innocent people matters too."
13: The Ohio State Buckeyes dominated Ball State, winning 56-3 at the Shoe Saturday afternoon. Up next, the Texas Longhorns in Austin. For the Ohio News Network, I'm Jay Fox.
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16: This is the best of the Bob and Tom Show for this Monday, Labor Day. How are you? Good morning. This is Christopher in the Bob and Tom Studios. In this segment, Tom offends people. Boy, we could play about any segment in the whole library.
17: Right? Is it possible for you to speak and not offend someone? Is that possible? You are on a tear.
18: Lately.
17: At home, at work.
18: Oh, everywhere.
17: Yes.
18: I can't order lunch without pissing somebody off.
19: I know you're offending because your lips are moving.
17: Yes.
20: Hey, doll, give us a turn there. Show us your boobs.
21: I would think you would be in your honeymoon phase with the kids at camp and you just got married. And
18: oh, yeah, we're doing fine. Oh, we're great.
21: Okay.
18: Yeah, just
22: making love every night.
18: Everywhere else, things are.
21: Oh, I see.
18: I tried to compliment a waitress yesterday, and
17: see.
22: Oh, well, you don't know what you're doing.
17: But here's the thing: you're a smart.
20: This is bad.
18: It backfired.
17: You're a smart guy. You stop that.
18: Okay.
17: Stop going to movies. Stop talking to people.
18: I
17: that's where all your trouble starts.
18: This woman had a great haircut.
17: Uh-huh.
21: But it was purple.
18: No. Oh. It was. But it was
20: too short.
18: No, it was perfect.
20: Okay.
18: And I just said, "Hey, I love your hair." And I don't do that in general. I just, "Oh, hey, your hair looks great." And she said, "Well, I've listened to you for a long time. I know you hate short haircuts."
20: Yep.
18: On women.
20: And yep.
18: I said, well, but it looks great. I wasn't being sarcastic.
20: Actually, really, what you said was, "You ever see a woman with short hair? It just yells, I don't want to have sex anymore."
21: Uh-huh. That's what he said.
18: Yeah, that's true. Okay, never mind. Now, it's time to get to...
20: emails from our listeners. They're Bob and Tom Show.
18: Yep.
20: I am not sorry to bother you at work. This is from Travis. You had a list of Tom that hates and Josh hates. How about little Christy Lee?
18: Oh,
21: boy.
20: Several.
21: I hate feet.
20: I hate a lot of things. Thanks, Christy.
18: Mayonnaise has to be on.
21: Yep.
20: That damn horse that kicked her in the head.
21: Yeah, it moved.
20: Her daughter's OnlyFans account.
21: I don't hate that because then I don't have to ask me for money.
20: Oh, Tom in general.
21: that's kind of strong.
20: Anytime Tom brings up feces or sodomy.
21: Yeah, I hate that.
20: Anytime Tom plays Tom Jones or the wreck of the Edmund Fitzgerald.
21: I hate that.
20: You also hate
18: yesterday at this time we played the classic Sodom Ego by request from a guy at the airport,
21: but that doesn't mean I liked it.
18: Right.
20: Yeah, right.
18: How many
22: strengthening your point?
20: She's got you there, Butch.
18: How many tributes are there to prison love? You just don't want the incarcerated to have any fun.
20: Christy also hates a marriage lasting.
21: That's not true.
20: That's interesting.
21: I keep trying.
20: When Donnie would get Wolfie hopped up on Mountain Dew and Funyuns.
21: Oh, I hated that. Yeah.
20: Remember?
21: Yeah.
20: Love child there. Being interrupted mid-story.
21: That's on the top of the list.
20: pronouncing municipal and or fukutuku.
21: Yep.
20: Bobo Brazil is on your dislike.
21: I hate him because he stole my sandwich once.
20: Yes.
22: No, we should play exactly right. Monte Cristo, right?
21: Yeah, Monte Cristo.
20: Great sandwich.
21: Ho-Ho's, Jojo's, no, whatever
18: did you ever see a picture of Bobo Brazil, Josh?
21: Big guy.
19: Oh, I'm familiar with him, yeah.
21: Wrestler.
18: Yeah. He was a famous wrestler when I was a kid.
20: Is he in the Hall of Fame? He should be in the Hall of Fame.
19: He better be.
20: Yeah.
18: But I remember
20: Brazil and the cocoa butt.
18: Yes. Yeah. I remember meeting Mr. Brazil and it was
21: terrifying,
18: mind-blowing.
21: Right? And I used to work at a TV station, and I had to run camera one time on one of these wrestling matches. And afterward, we all went to dinner, you know, one of these all-night places. It was late, and I had a Monte Cristo, which was one of my favorite sandwiches at this place. And by gosh, he walked by, and he goes, "You don't need that." Just took it.
0: Bobo.
21: Yeah.
1: I'm Bobo being Bobo.
21: Yeah.
18: Wow. Those Bobo. Days.
21: I'll never forget it.
1: Bobo likes girls.
0: Yeah, oh, why, oh, he does?
21: Well, I'm sure he does, but he didn't.
1: Bobo, no.
21: I know he liked my sandwich.
0: I forgot that was the.
20: Yeah, we did that one.
18: Bobo. Yeah.
21: I was like 22. I mean, I was a baby.
20: Deuces. All right.
18: And Bobo was a distinguished aging.
21: Yeah.
18: He had to be.
20: He was probably 70, 80 years old.
18: Yeah, that's got to be rough.
20: Yeah. Christy also hates keeping a car longer than a year. However.
21: However, this Tucson hybrid, I'm going on almost three.
20: You cannot get her out of the new Hyundai she's driving.
21: Right.
20: Hates mayonnaise and ranch dressing.
21: Yep.
20: Let's see. And that's about it.
21: Hates feet. That should be
20: Oh, hates feet. Yeah, yeah, feet is not on here, but you do hate feet. Yeah. And by the way, P.S., this is just for Tom from Travis. Beet juice tastes horrible. Stop talking about it. It makes the toilet look like a Mortal Kombat fatality.
0: Finish him.
1: Finish him.
18: True.
0: Get over here.
18: Yeah, we had a whole thing about beet juice yesterday that they found it in 2 weeks.
21: Is that lowers your blood pressure.
22: Yeah,
20: and it's a superfood, right?
18: Yeah.
0: Oh yeah.
18: But be warned, if you drink beet juice, it will cause the aforementioned battle scene in the toilet. It does make you look like you're bleeding internally.
21: I didn't know Bobo Brazil and Andre the Giant had a match. Way back in 1976.
18: Wow. That would be the...
1: Look at the size of the giant.
21: Look at these guys. Well, no, Bobo Brazil was a big man.
18: Yeah, but Bobo was... He would have been pretty old then.
21: He was born in 24, so...
18: Whoa. Yeah.
21: So when I saw him, he was
18: old.
21: This was, 82, so...
20: Bobo doesn't like sitting still. He has to go-go.
0: Bobo. Bobo got go-go?
21: Yeah,
0: Bobo
21: not anymore.
18: Are we doing this again?
20: Bobo dead?
21: Yeah, Bobo way dead.
20: Oh, no!
18: He
21: died in 98.
18: Did Bobo like the ladies?
22: Bobo.
20: Was he in the room when I did that?
18: No, but you didn't set it up.
22: You didn't set it up.
0: I think he set it up when he said Bobo likes girls,
18: yeah,
0: right?
18: Yeah, but you have to say
20: Bobo not...
18: I think someone else has to say it, though. I think I have to say...
20: Well, I ain't saying it again. I can tell you that.
18: I mean, you kind of muttered under your breath anyway.
20: Yeah. I need the pronunciation of minstrel show.
0: Yeah.
20: Go ahead, Tom. Do you have a letter?
21: Don't you have a letter about Caleb's kid? Did we find out a name?
18: Oh, I do. Yeah.
0: I got in trouble for being in a menstrual show once.
20: Oh.
0: I went red face. So you don't do that.
22: Watch your cancel.
21: Oh, no, girls don't like that.
18: That'll teach you to be a thorough and generous lover.
20: Have you seen the Gilded?
21: Is there a name for that?
20: The Gilded Age.
0: Your Red Wings.
20: That's it. Yeah.
21: Have
20: you seen the Gilded Age on HBO? It's like this turn of the century.
0: It's like sucking on a penny, Christy.
20: There was a copper field.
18: Move on. Your point is what?
20: No, but these two gentlemen were. This is historically accurate. They would go play private shows in people's opulent houses. Oh. And they were two white guys who in blackface, and they were the talk of the country.
0: Yeah.
20: They were crazy.
0: I mean, they were, that was a massive form of entertainment.
20: Unbelievable hits all across the country, these guys.
21: Hmm.
20: And they would do jokes and sing songs.
21: Is that based on a true story?
20: Yeah, it was absolutely a true story.
21: Whoa.
20: Yep, that happened.
0: Wait, didn't Roger Sterling and Mad Men come out and he just killed when he did it?
20: I think so.
0: There was some big sales meeting or something. And
20: yes. Boy, can't do that anymore, Ted Danson, right?
18: Yeah. Now, where were we? Oh, we had this nice letter. I think it was it yesterday or the day before from Caleb.
21: Mm-hmm.
18: Who was
20: our Amish listener?
18: He was going back and forth to Rochester, Minnesota, to the Mayo Clinic, the IVF. Mm-hmm. What is it? In vitro fertilization clinic.
21: Yes.
18: And they live pretty far away, so in Charles City, Iowa, but they would listen to the show on the way there repeatedly. But in any event, after many many trips, things came out. And the fertilization process worked.
21: They had a baby, Tom.
18: Thank you very much.
20: This is the This is the conversational equivalent of being lost in the woods. I have no idea what you're talking about. This guy sent us a letter yesterday and was telling us just about his newborn baby.
19: They listen to the show every morning on their way to in vitro.
18: Easy for you to say because you have the letter in
21: front
18: of you.
21: They ended up having a child. They had a son, but we didn't catch his name.
18: Because we didn't get it.
21: Yeah.
18: And he wrote back.
20: Well, you totally saved it by recreating.
18: The child is, is it pronounced Jacoby?
21: Yes.
18: Jacoby Farron Banks.
21: Ooh, I like that name.
18: That's a great name.
21: Yeah.
18: That is a Supreme Court justice, my friend.
20: And the middle.
21: Caleb, he approves.
20: The middle name is who I thought it would be. It's a famous country star, Farron Young.
18: That's great.
20: Yeehaw.
18: And do we have a picture of this little guy? Look at that little guy.
21: Oh, look at that.
20: This is my bottle. There are many like it, but this one is mine.
19: Yeah, man. And he's got his pops and his Gerber.
20: Wait a minute. Right there. Tom, are you aware of the bottles that have handles on them now?
21: Look at that.
20: That's badass. Look at that.
18: Yeah, that's handy.
20: Look got at all the snacks.
18: It's got two handles on it.
21: Yes, it does.
18: Oh, wow.
19: What a cute kid.
18: You can hang out of that thing.
20: Man, look at him. Everything's perfect in his
19: house. Dude.
22: No idea what's ahead.
18: Are those potato chips? What's he got there?
21: No, he's got little puffs.
19: He's got those grain puffs
21: those
19: and then the Gerbers.
21: Toddler.
20: Yep.
18: Yeah, someday you're going to learn
21: eating biscuits.
18: See, because those puffs look like they're in a Pringles kind of jar. And someday you'll be able to get Pringles and start getting some great food. Right now, you think those puffs taste great, but your palate will develop. And
20: life is suffering, kid. Good luck.
18: Get to eat really great stuff down the road.
22: Parents break up in 3 years.
18: Handsome kid. Thank you, Caleb. Congratulations.
20: Push and pull.
18: Did he mention?
21: Boy, the positivity in this room is just overwhelming. Yeah.
18: Did Caleb mention?
20: Are we being realist?
18: Did Caleb mention his wife's name? Because I think she did most of the pushing here.
20: Daphne.
18: Daphne. Okay. Thank you, Caleb.
2: I'm Daphne.
18: If it's Daphne, I'll give you $10.
2: Hello.
20: Okay. Dear Bob and Tom Show, you know how we all remember random things. I heard once upon a time on your show, and it's popped up in my head recently. Tom, do you still get excited about new dress socks in the morning? I do, Noah says, and it scares me because the older I get, the more I act like Tom.
19: So he's got a new pair of dress socks and he gets to put them on?
20: That's right.
19: We all get a little excited about new socks, no matter what kind, right?
20: Do you wash the socks? You just put them on right out of the packet.
21: Put them on right out of the packet.
20: Damn right.
21: Hell yeah.
20: Put them on right out of the packet.
21: I bet he doesn't cut the tops off like Tom does.
18: Not all my socks.
21: Not all of them?
20: That's what...
21: You said you did.
20: You said you did.
18: On some of them.
22: Yeah. What kind of socks are spared the scissors?
18: Just depends.
20: Why don't you buy more of those socks? As Greg Warren said, as Greg Warren said, you don't have to complete the manufacturing process.
19: Yeah.
20: You can just go ahead and put them on.
16: 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Oh, you don't want to miss that here on the Bob and Tom Show.

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0: segment is all about Christy's nip color. Boy, you don't want to miss this.
1: At the news desk, it's Christy Lee.
2: Ready to go, Chick.
1: There you go. She's ready. There's Pat Godwin.
3: Hey, Chick.
1: He's ready.
3: Oh, yeah.
1: There's Jess Hooker.
4: Hi.
1: All right, she seems ready. There's Josh Arnold.
5: Ready.
1: All right.
5: Are you ready, Steve?
1: Uh-huh.
5: Andy?
1: Okay. There's Ace Cosby.
6: Really ready.
5: All right, fellas.
1: Let's go. Here's Tom.
7: Maybe that would be worth a collection of great intros.
3: Yeah, that's one of them.
1: Mm-hmm.
4: Yeah. Man.
7: How about that Billy Joel? One, two.
1: One, two, three, four.
3: I love
6: that's
3: it.
6: Good.
7: That
6: too.
7: Really kicks in.
1: What are we fighting for?
7: Yeah, but that one you just did is that's really,
3: sweet, right?
7: That's that is wonderful.
1: Yes, sir.
4: I was thinking of a collection we could do, things that are discussed during the commercial.
2: No, we can't.
3: I don't think we can do that.
2: No, that's why they're discussed in the commercials.
4: But we could write a book. Yeah. Just, we don't even have to dive into the specifics. Just the topic.
1: There'd be a volume of former employees, I think.
7: Oh, yeah.
1: Go through.
4: Yeah.
1: Oh, yeah.
7: But we're not going to do that. What we're going to do is go to the sports page.
1: We're
7: going to
1: do
7: McGee.
1: This.
8: Stupid world record.
1: Oh, it's me. A fitness influencer.
9: I'm good at fitness. There's pizza in my mouth.
4: Way to beat him to the punch, Josh.
6: I did a character.
4: Oh, I thought you were.
1: Has broken the Guinness World Record for running the fastest 100 miles on a treadmill.
2: Fastest 100
6: miles
2: on
6: boring.
2: A treadmill?
7: Yeah, no kidding.
2: Yikes.
6: Dangerous.
1: 44-year-old Ashley Paulson. A time of 12 hours, 47 minutes, 10 seconds.
2: Ooh. How many movies did she watch?
1: Beating the previous record by an hour and a half.
6: It's like a science experiment, just being strapped to that thing.
1: Rules of the record permitted Paulson to take as many breaks as she wanted.
2: What?
6: All right.
1: But the clock...
6: I mean, she still had to do it as fast as possible.
1: But the clock wouldn't stop until she reached the 100-mile mark.
6: Okay.
7: You don't want her to have bathroom breaks, Christy?
2: Well, I guess.
6: You just got to be wise about when and how many and...
2: Gotta pee quick.
6: Well, can you imagine peeing or on a treadmill?
2: Oh, gosh.
7: And nothing can go wrong now. Oh, dear God, the photographer.
6: Sorry, sir.
1: You'd never get that. You'd never get it clean if you got that in a treadmill.
2: You would have to have the bathroom real close to the treadmill.
1: Scat.
2: Right?
6: Or a bucket just at the end of it.
2: Oh, yeah. A bucket. Yeah.
7: That is just... the most boring, awful.
6: Oh, dude, I can't. Yeah. Would you guys, if you are walking or running, outside or a treadmill?
2: Outside.
6: Yeah.
4: Always outside.
6: Oh.
4: Always.
1: You know me, though, because I can't do anything without drawing a crowd.
2: No.
6: So I know.
1: Inside on a treadmill.
2: AirPods or no?
4: No.
6: AirPods. I'm a yes.
4: Never.
6: I'm a yes when it's like a neighborhood walk. I'm a no if I'm on a trail.
4: Okay.
2: Well, I like just being out and not having.
7: You don't want to hear the bear.
6: Yeah.
7: The bear approaching.
2: Yeah, we have a lot of bear problems here.
6: Well.
7: Yeah, there was one over the weekend. A lady,
2: really?
7: Yeah, was running and got she was able to get the bear to go away with some bear spray.
1: No, she told him about her pickleball league or something.
6: She had the bear spray and
2: Oh, well, she was running in a bear area then.
7: Yeah,
2: she knew she was prepared. Okay.
7: But she had a little bit of a scuffle with the bear.
2: Scuffle.
6: Yikes.
7: So
4: a little bit of
7: she was supposed to be in a marathon this weekend, but I guess she scratched.
4: Oh, jeez.
1: Hey, and here's some real sports for you. Are you ready?
2: Yes.
1: I don't think you care for real sports, but I'm going to force it on you.
7: Okay, what do you got?
1: St. Louis Cardinals outfielder Josh Baez made Major League Baseball history on Saturday by becoming the first Major League Baseball player ever to hit 3 home runs in their Major League Baseball debut.
2: Isn't that a great story?
1: Wow. 3-for-4, 5 RBI, and against the Cubs at Wrigley Field. That's Cubs, what I was trying to say.
6: Oh, he's only 3-for-4?
1: First pitch.
2: That's Major League debut.
1: Hit a 449-foot home run on the very first pitch he saw in the majors.
6: That's one of my I remember getting A minuses. My parents, let's get that up to an A.
4: Yep.
1: Oh, yeah.
2: Oh, yeah.
1: Oh, yeah.
6: How about you shut up?
2: I had that, too. Josh, I get you. I totally understand that. Oh, not good enough, right? I get it.
6: Man, that's amazing. 3 nuts? Home runs and
1: the
6: a
1: Cardinals
6: debut.
1: Against the Cubs. That couldn't have come at a better time.
2: At Wrigley.
7: That's great. Here's that story you were asking about. a runner was hospitalized in Alaska. Ooh, I didn't.
1: I told
7: after,
1: you didn't
7: after
1: like
7: after fending off a bear attack in Anchorage over the weekend.
6: He thought we were asking about that.
1: I know. Is there a conversation going on we can't hear? Is that
4: yeah, he talks to him.
6: He thought we sat here, looked at him, and went, please look this up for us.
7: Yeah, she was
1: tell us more about this lady
7: running at the Prospect Heights Wolverine Bowl.

0: Bowl Trail. See, as soon as I see Wolverine Bowl.
1: Well, it doesn't say anything about bears, though.
0: I'm out.
1: No.
0: Yeah, she was able to get away from the bear using bear spray, according to the Alaska Department of Fish and Game.
2: Is bear spray strong mace?
3: Yeah, yeah, seems like it.
2: Yeah.
3: And remember to take Greg Warren's advice. You're supposed to spray the bear, not yourself, like it's off.
1: Yeah, it's not like mosquito spray.
3: Right, right.
4: It's not a repellent.
0: By the way, at the end of this article, it says, by the way, do not approach bears and keep all pets on a leash.
3: Boy.
0: Yikes. Okay, well, she's okay, though.
2: Good.
0: Does that conclude our sports broadcast?
3: Pets on a leash is like floss after a meal for a bear.
1: Oh, yeah. Oh, yeah.
0: Oh, Corey. Did you see the name of this hurricane?
4: Lala.
3: Yeah, what is...
0: Did anyone else think what I was thinking?
4: No, what were you... Nobody thinks like you.
2: Oh, yeah.
0: Okay, isn't Lala... Isn't Lala one of the...
4: Lala Land?
0: No, it's one of the... one of those critters. The Teletubbies.
2: Oh, it is?
3: Oh, it is?
4: It is?
2: No, I think of Lala from Carmelo Anthony's ex-wife.
4: Yeah.
2: That's who I think of.
1: Basketball Wives or something?
3: I thought maybe it was a Hawaiian name.
2: Oh, okay.
5: Must be.
3: But I don't know.
2: I didn't know that was a Teletubby.
4: I didn't know it was a Teletubby either.
3: It sounds like a Teletubby name.
2: I didn't know they had names.
3: Weren't they all like Winky and Twink?
1: Yeah, I was going to say Twinkie.
0: I mean Hurricane Winky. Tinky Winky really isn't going to get you to seek shelter.
3: But it's Lala is?
1: Lala, Twinkie, Winky, and Clem. Isn't that weird?
0: Anyways, Hurricane Lala over the weekend. Now,
4: Are your kids still watching the Teletubbies? I mean, is that still out there? The Teletubbies?
0: Yeah.
4: Did they watch it?
0: No.
1: Do you have a kid? Do you have a newborn that we don't know about watching the Teletubbies?
0: No, but I got a puppy.
4: Oh, you know what? Lala was the yellow Teletubby.
0: Okay.
4: Yeah.
0: Nice. It just struck me as being
4: Tinky Winky, yeah. Lala, and Poe.
0: You know, I've always said, and this is you don't believe me, but this is true.
1: No, I don't believe you.
0: They did a scientific study. Hurricane names can be very important. People take them seriously.
3: I believe you, but don't care.
0: Well, this is
2: what would be the most threatening name?
0: Like Hurricane Mussolini or
4: Hitler?
0: Hurricane Hitler.
2: Yeah. Okay.
0: Hurricane.
1: How about
0: Hurricane
1: X-Wife? Oh,
0: there you go.
1: Hey, they take your house.
3: Hurricane Behar.
0: You know, like if you're like, hey, Hurricane Taffy is on the way, you're going to go, well, I don't know.
2: Yeah.
0: Doesn't have the punch.
3: Well, it'll be saltwater taffy.
2: My dad called my mom the tornado after their divorce. My entire childhood.
3: Well, I talked to the tornado today.
2: Yeah, or we'd be like, hey, the tornado's coming over to pick us up.
0: Oh, so you bought in?
2: Yeah, the three of us. We all called the tornado.
1: Went in Rome. You know, what are you going to do?
2: Yeah.
0: Only way to communicate with him?
2: Yeah.
0: He'd forgotten her name. Yeah, Hurricane Lala.
4: Yeah, Lala.
3: Everybody, hopefully everybody's all right. My gosh.
0: Yeah.
3: I don't know much about it.
0: We turn to the, I'm going to do this appropriate for the particular garb Christy is wearing.
2: Okay.
0: The chick at the news desk.
4: Groovy,
0: because
4: man.
0: She's got on her Woodstock era. Yeah.
6: Think it's so groovy now. My people are trying to get together. Think it's so groovy now. Something.
2: That's actually not fair because Pat has had that shirt on too.
4: Yes, he has.
5: Yeah. All the time, yeah.
3: Man, you were very.
5: Oh, I have had that shirt.
4: Yeah, you've had
5: that actual
4: shirt.
3: You were very fetching in it.
0: How would you describe it?
4: Flowery,
0: baggy sleeves.
2: And it
1: looks kind of like an afterbirth.
2: What?
1: Yeah, it looks like.
0: Yeah, there you go. Look, you see Christy's plug it over her shoulder.
5: That's the way I wore.
3: I thought we were getting all of it for a second.
1: I thought we were getting.
2: I was in.
3: Yep.
1: You know what? If there's a better way to refer to it, I thought we were getting all of it.
3: Yep. I thought we were finally going to answer the question: pink or brown.
1: Those are the only two choices.
2: Oh my God, Jeff! That's our thumbnail. Her just starting to shimmy her shirt down.
4: Pink or brown?
2: Yeah.
0: Areola.
3: I had heard.
4: I know what he's Areola.
5: Tell me.
3: Those somebody once told
5: choices.
3: Me this,
2: okay.
3: And I would like this either verified or debunked.
2: Okay, go ahead.
3: Pre-breastfeeding pink, and then they become brown.
4: It depends.
1: No. I've heard they become darker.
4: I've heard mine went lighter.
2: Mine...
3: They sucked the color out.
5: Mine purple.
4: I couldn't get it. Really couldn't get
5: anything.
0: Yeah, Jimmy really dug into them, didn't
1: he? Did Ava suck the color out? It was Ava, wasn't it?
4: Ava wasn't... Yeah. Oh.
0: Remember that for the next time you're having...
4: Ava was the bad one.
0: When you're having an argument with the next time.
4: With
0: one
4: Ava?
0: One more thing, little woman.
2: Yeah.
4: No, she made me quit.
0: You sucked the color out of mine.
2: Oh, yeah.
0: Now...
4: But I think every woman's different.
3: Okay.
4: And I think it might have even changed again.
2: Later in life. I noticed it way more later in life.
4: Yeah.
3: Does exposure to the sun change it at all?
4: I don't know, lay out topless.
2: I tanned a lot as a kid in a tanning bed topless. And yeah, so.
3: You had to say as a kid.
2: I mean, as an 18-year-old person,
0: go with 21. It varies state to state.
1: Josh can back me up on this. Saliva makes them darker.
5: Oh, yeah.
3: Apparently,
4: You know what I used to do in the tanning bed back in the day? I would take a washcloth.
1: Did you masturbate?
2: Oh, yeah.
4: I would take a washcloth and cut a circle just to cover my nipple area so it wouldn't get burnt or change color.
3: Oh, no kidding. Yeah.
4: So I had little sunbed pasties, if you will.
2: Yeah.
3: Because, you have to make your own. You don't want to use, like, pepperonis. They'll cup up.
4: Right. Yeah.
2: But then you get a snack.
0: Don't they give you those?
4: Well, but then they get greasy. You don't want that.
3: Do they give you nipple covers at a salon?
4: They can, but some states, I just made my
1: own. It's illegal to tan naked in some states.
3: Ah.
4: Is it?
2: No.
1: Yeah. Of course not.
3: No, and he's right. In Tennessee and North Dakota.
2: That's hot.
0: I'm trying to find the article we had about
1: people are getting me. It's okay.
0: Lipstick matching nipple color.
4: They don't do
0: color.
4: That anymore. Remember,
2: yes,
5: we talked about that.
3: But we did have a recent story. I mean, within the last few years.
2: They still claim that that's the best shade of lipstick for you.
4: But that's can't be true.
2: That can't be true because my best shade is bright red. So that would be weird.
3: Unless you've had chip clips on it for... Aubergine Noir?
1: Yeah, close. From MASH,
0: you're
1: the
0: close.
1: Movie.
0: Rene Mumjian.
5: Celine Sutzman?
0: Had a business that's called Nip Lips.
3: Is that right?
0: Here's the notion, a quote, the perfect color of lipstick for a woman is the same color as her nipples. They launched this business about 7 years ago, Nip Lips.
2: Yeah, I ordered some, and that wasn't the case.
1: I've always heard that all the lips should match, is what I've heard.
4: No. What is our crazy?
1: That's what I've heard.
3: That's what they teach us in home ec.
4: Oh, jeez.
3: A good home ec teacher will tell
1: you. In sex ed for guys, that's what they teach you.
0: Now, Pat.
3: By the way, all the lips should match. Now,
0: I know you used to do.
1: That's right.
0: You don't do this anymore, but you used to have that hair dye you used had to match your underwear color.
5: No, I have very clean underwear. It had to match my eyebrows.
3: That's why you had that one brown streak down the middle?
5: You et tu, Brute?
3: My girlfriend, at one point, she actually used a lipstick that matched her nipples.
2: Mm-hmm. Yeah.
3: Yeah.
2: Mm-hmm.
3: And her lips had one weird hair growing up.
1: What is the deal with that?
2: If you know, you know.
0: Now, here we go. This is something I hadn't seen before. I'll read this verbatim. Ladies, they're calling them designer nipples. Women are using so-called nipple filler to make their breasts look more perky underneath T-shirts. According to the New York Post, the trend is seeing an uptick thanks to celebrities such as Kendall Jenner.
4: Well, are we talking about... Are we talking about the nip? So
0: this involves,
4: nipple filler,
0: this involves,
4: so it makes your nipples stand up all the
2: so
4: time.
2: So you have THO all the time.
0: This involves injecting
4: hyaluronic acid.
0: Hyaluronic acid into the nipple.
4: We have a story about filler coming up. So
2: Skims also makes a bra that has
4: the built-in nipple.
2: Built-in nipple that stays. Yeah.
3: Huh.
2: Yeah. So
0: they're nipple. They're effectively nipple falsies.
2: Yeah. Yes. Yeah.
1: And you're aware of the term THO, right?
2: He knows.
0: Hang on a second. Is it
3: technical?
1: It very much is. Yes.
2: You've already said the word once today.
0: Though, is it like
1: the
0: each letter stand for something?
1: Yeah. Yes. Yeah, yeah. The H stands for hard.
3: The L stands for on.
0: Oh, I got you now.
4: Yeah. There you go.
0: THO. Yes. Yeah.
1: Okay.
0: Good.
1: You like that? You like those?
0: That's
1: you like the
0: good.
1: Big nipple? Like a pencil eraser? You like that?
0: You couldn't do this if you were breastfeeding, could you?
2: Probably not.
5: Or drink?
0: Wouldn't that be bad for the baby? getting all that.
2: The filler?
4: Yeah, I wouldn't
0: think
4: people would do that.
0: I'm just checking.
4: British scientists now plan to grow miniature human organs to help improve medical testing.
1: I have a miniature human organ.
4: Back to that, with the theme. According to The Guardian, researchers will use the clumps of tissue known as organoids. That is a weird word.
7: Organoids.
0: Yes, we need more organoids. Yes.
7: Avoid the noid.
4: To help them identify which treatments are best for different people and their different conditions. Scientists said the process will improve how drugs are tested and reduce the number of animals used in drug development.
3: Well, that's good.
4: Historically, more than 90% of drugs that clear animal testing go on to fail in human trials, raising questions about the value of the tests.
0: So,
1: well, they can't test them on.
0: Yeah, but how are they
4: 90%?
0: But how, I understand that. How are they making miniature human organs?
4: Well, that's a great question, and it's not in the story. I don't know.
1: They can't test them on live people, right?
4: No,
3: right.
4: See what's 90% of them fail on animals.
0: See what's in the Petri dish, Josh? Shetland liver.
3: Why'd you drag me into it?
1: What?
3: You think I want any part of that?
4: That doesn't even make sense.
1: Shetland liver?
3: You think I
1: want to
3: be associated with that quote-unquote comedy?
4: I don't even understand.
0: Well, the Shetland sheepdog is a little teeny miniature lassie.
1: And a Shetland pony.
0: I don't understand.
4: Human organs.
0: I know. How?
3: I don't know. I don't know. You didn't provide us that information.
4: You didn't provide the information.
0: Do I look like a scientist?
1: You know what I mean? Nathan has to rewrite everything because we're not capable.
0: All I know is if this is going to replace animal testing, the rats and the mice are having a great happy hour. Hey, did you hear? They're going to inject the fake organ with it.
4: Yeah, that'd be great. And researchers also have created a durable, biodegradable vegan leather made from mushrooms. I doubt they're going to make organs out of it, but they could maybe make your new handbag.
3: Huh.
4: Hmm.
3: But it's biodegradable.
4: The material comes from mycelium, the underground network of fibers between caps.
3: Oh, yeah.
1: Mycelium, your psyllium.
4: In lab tests, it proved about as strong as traditional leather and was sewn into a prototype purse. It still needs to become more tear resistant.
2: Oh,
4: whoops. But researchers said it could eventually offer a compostable alternative to animal leather.
0: Your purse is a Prada Bello.
3: Yes, yes.
1: What about?
3: And you don't want to take it to the beach, it'll saute.
1: What about a shiitake purse?
4: Yeah.
1: What about that?
3: You can keep all your shiitake in it.
1: Yeah. I can't find any shiitake in here.
8: Well, coming right back, hang on to something. Comedian Greg Hahn is on the way. 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
8: 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Here's a segment with one of our good friends. Hang on to something. Here he is, comedian Greg Hahn.
0: The handsome factor has gone way up in the room.
1: Oh, yeah.
0: It's Greg Hahn. Oh, wow.
2: Well, it's nice to be back here.
1: Woo-hoo! Yeah.
2: It's cool getting older, isn't it? It's cool.
0: Oh, great.
2: You know what I mean? I don't mind at all. You know, people say, let's make a day of it. I'm out. Right? Not doing that.
1: Oh, yeah.
2: You know, FOMO? I don't have FOMO. I have FOHES. Fear of hating every second.
1: I know I've got that.
0: Yeah, Greg, it's great to see you.
2: Don't even ask me.
0: It's great to see you.
2: You were on vacation. Sure. Yes.
0: Yeah.
2: Did you get one of those pictures drawn of you playing tennis? With a gigantic head?
1: A caricature, yeah.
0: Oh, I love those.
1: Yeah.
0: Those are my favorite thing.
2: Greg, that was a joke. How much do...
1: Wait a minute. Are we counting that as a joke?
3: Okay. If I buy... Can I take you to like a theme park or a fair and have you sit for a caricature?
2: Sure.
3: Would you even be...
2: Yeah.
1: I'll do it. You got nice quietly, teeth. Yeah.
3: Those are silly.
2: That would be a good job. You ever been to one of those things and they've got the entertainers... Mm-hmm. That can do things. I'd like to be, wouldn't you love to be a hold still guy? You paint yourself silver and sit there?
3: Oh, man. That's
2: the job.
0: Did you see?
2: I'm going to go from comedy to hold still guy.
0: Did you see the hold still guy at the World Cup?
2: No.
1: Well, no, he had. That's a trick. That's a magician's trick. It looks like he's floating in midair, but holding a cane.
3: The guy who was holding
0: He
3: was doing an impression of a famous statue in like Bogota or something.
1: Oh yeah, the Congo.
3: Mm.
0: And
3: yes,
0: he stands up the entire game and never moves.
4: Yeah,
2: the whole game.
3: Mm-hmm. Yeah,
0: and never moves.
3: His arm has to fall asleep.
4: And he's in the crowd.
5: Yeah, he's in the stands, like in the front.
3: The people behind him are pissed.
0: Yeah, hey.
1: It's a salute or tradition.
0: Hey, Rodin, you want to sit down, Mr. Sculptor? Yeah. That guy.
3: So, Greg, you want to be a living statue.
2: That'd be fun, right? What is this, a podcast? I want to start a podcast.
0: Well, no, I mean, if
2: I start a podcast
5: you can't keep quiet that long.
2: I thought of this. I thought I'd like to, I'd check my phone or something.
5: Yeah.
0: There's
5: no way.
0: Well, I mean, it'd be like your ex-girlfriend, no movement at all.
1: There you go.
2: What? Are you talking about Francine Fartwelder?
1: I can see why was a lovely girl.
0: I can see why you dumped her.
2: No, I like those guys, the entertainers that can't do anything. They're my favorite. You know, there are guys that can dance and whatnot. I like the guy like with the box.
5: Yeah.
2: And he stands on a piece of cardboard and shuffles around. And you realize that, this guy can't do anything. He's just shuffling.
5: Don't you feel kind of sorry for him?
2: No, though? I love him. Well, no.
5: Yeah.
2: No, enjoy him.
1: And you know that silver paint's got to get everywhere. Right. And it's all over his sheets and everything. Yikes. You know it is.
0: It creeps me out.
5: Me too.
0: Because, you know, they're not allowed to talk. And then they've got, you know, some people coming up to him and saying stupid stuff.
1: Mm-hmm.
0: And
1: trying to get him to laugh.
0: Yeah.
3: Yeah, they are weirdos.
0: Yeah.
3: What's your angle?
0: Yeah.
1: What are you really doing here?
0: You're hoping a pigeon comes by.
5: Oh.
0: You know, because they know.
5: You think they're like wanted by the FBI or something?
3: I don't know.
5: I mean,
1: well, there was a guy in Chicago that was painted gold or something. And he was really good.
3: Yeah,
1: really?
3: They can be amazing.
1: Yeah.
0: Did he move?
1: No.
5: That seems like a hard way to make a living.
0: So he was good at not moving.
1: It looked like all he had was a cane, and he would sit balanced. It didn't look like like he was floating, and the cane was touching the ground, but that was it.
3: I was lucky enough to see one of those guys pack up.
1: Oh, okay. Yeah.
5: Really?
3: Yeah. Where all of a sudden he broke, took his little case, his money, like his little cash box or whatever, and then walked off.
1: Broke it down.
0: Yeah. It's always weird, like when you see a Santa Claus putting gas in his car.
3: Right.
0: Yeah, just, you need a roadie to do that.
5: They pay taxes on that money, do you think?
3: You know, I would hope not, and I would hope the IRS wouldn't chase those guys down.
0: Yeah, that'll solve our economy problems.
3: Yeah.
0: Get all the mime guys, get their big money, and go after them. Okay. Well, let's see. Now, we have managed to go more than 2 hours without squeezing in
5: any sports.
0: Our sportscast.
1: That's right. It's time for the Stupid World Records. A group of aerospace engineering students.
3: What do they know?
1: In Bologna, Italy. Is it? Art Bologna has a first. They've claimed the Guinness World Record for the largest paper aircraft.
3: Okay.
0: Ooh, now you can see why I would think Chick would like
5: that. Yeah.
0: Because he's always making paper airplanes and heaving them at us in this room.
1: I try to lighten the mood some mornings.
3: Sure,
1: you need a good paper airplaney. You don't know.
0: And you're pretty good at it.
3: He's very,
5: very good.
1: Benefits of being an only child. That's right. The aircraft dubbed Icarus, the student's aircraft measured 23 feet long with a wingspan of 65.75 feet.
3: Wow.
0: I took the time and trouble to do a little homework on this.
1: Uh-huh.
0: The original Wright brothers Wright Flyer had a wingspan of only 40 feet. Hmm. So this is quite the feat.
3: But did they get it airborne?
1: It was made entirely from paper and glue and successfully flew the required 49 feet.
3: How do we feel about the glue?
0: I see. To me, that takes it out of...
3: it's got
0: to
3: be all folding.
1: Yeah, paper and glue. Glue opens up a whole... Yeah.
0: But it is supposedly the world's largest paper airplane.
5: Do we have a video of it? Oh, there it is. Oh,
3: it doesn't look like your traditional paper.
1: No, not at all.
0: It looks kind of like the Wright brothers' original plane. Yeah.
5: So it's an airplane made out of paper, not...
0: But
1: how do they get it off the ground?
0: And what are those struts? Are those poles? See, that's...
3: Well, even if they're made, they're like paper mache, and I don't care for that. I think that's too strong.
1: Right.
3: This doesn't count.
5: No. Yeah.
0: Sorry.
3: Nice try, fellas.
5: Bogus.
1: Just paper and folding. That's all. Yeah.
5: Is there a classification for that, I wonder? Just a classic?
0: I hope so.
5: Folded paper airplane?
0: I mean, they're engineers, and it's kind of cool, but I mean, if they're using glue, it shouldn't count. You know, when they did fly it, right? It flew.
1: Yeah, it did fly the required 49 feet.
0: Landed on a legal pad, by the way.
3: Nice piece of paper. It had the lanes.
0: Yes,
3: so you could,
0: the lines, of course.
3: Right.
0: So legal pads, big piece of paper, Craig.
3: Yes.
0: I'm sure you're familiar with the law.
3: Sure.
1: The legal. Right. Landed on a legal pad. Legal.
0: Did you see the who? I thought you'd like that one.
1: I do. I like it very much.
2: You're good at the paper.
0: Is there
2: can make the paper. You should make one maybe when you get a chance. Let's fly it around a little bit.
1: Actually, someone came into the studio and balled my latest one and threw it in the trash.
0: Oh, I was going to
3: say. JFK Jr. over there crushed it.
5: Sorry. There's 10 of them laying around. Find another one.
0: We need to find if there's a record for a paper-only paper airplane.
1: Yeah,
5: right.
0: Without the glue.
3: Right.
1: I think they do something like that at Purdue Engineering School.
0: They do the thing where you have to throw an egg off a building.
1: Yeah, they do that.
0: And that's so cool.
5: Did that in fifth grade.
3: Yeah, we had to do that too.
5: Yeah, we had to do that.
0: I'll explain. The idea is to take an uncooked egg.
1: Yeah.
0: In its shell.
1: Walk us through this, will you, Tom?
0: Look what I'm dealing with. It's like talking to my dog. You have to throw it off a building.
1: I like to throw you off a building.
0: Have it land without breaking the egg. So the engineers, the geniuses, they figure out ways to do that. It's pretty cool.
3: Geniuses, like you said.
5: Like in fifth grade. Yeah. Yeah. Yeah. Mm-hmm.
2: Like my balloon flinger that I fire at boats I don't like as they go by.
5: Yes.
2: The Greg Hahn straight.
5: Are they water balloons?
2: Yeah.
1: You got your own straight over there?
2: Yeah, the Strait of Hahn over there?
1: A lot of people
2: call it the Intracoastal, but not me.
0: Yeah. You got gators in that thing?
2: Yeah, we got some gators, sharks. We got it all over there. Yeah, we have good time. It's the condo on the Intercoastal with the HOA.
1: That's right.
2: We have the big HOA meeting. You know, mm-hmm. We kick it off with the Pledge of Allegiance. And at the very end, Carol does a flyby in her scooter.
1: Way to go, Carol.
2: Sometimes it's perfect.
0: Yes. Are you in the penthouse?
2: Yeah, I'm in the penthouse. Yeah, it's good up there. Nice.
0: Mm-hmm. What city are you in, technically?
2: North Lauderdale.
0: Okay.
1: There's no need to answer any of these.
3: Do you have the elevator that opens right into your penthouse?
2: No, I don't have that yet.
3: That's the goal, right?
2: Is that it? Okay, I'll do it.
0: That always scares me.
5: Me too. What if
0: someone hits the wrong button and all of a sudden, no longer.
1: You're there.
0: Look at this loser.
1: Naked brushing your teeth. You're looking for the floor below.
0: Yeah. So can I come visit you in Lauderdale?
2: Oh, sure. Come on down. It's great.
0: Yeah,
2: we'll walk
1: around.
2: You
1: got the drums?
2: I did bring the drums up. I just bought a big electric set up there.
1: Nice.
2: And I spent a bunch of money on soundproofing for the wall between me and Carol.
0: That's the HOA lady?
2: Yeah.
1: You got the copter going, the mini remote control copter?
2: Not yet. Good idea, Chick.
1: Yeah, you got to do that.
2: I forgot about that.
1: Yeah, fly that around, those big high ceilings.
0: So does your balcony face the Intercoastal?
2: Yeah.
0: Oh, nice.
1: Oh, God,
2: why not?
1: Gorgeous view.
2: And the Goodyear blimp.
0: I love the blimp, you know.
2: Yeah, it's nice.
0: I've been
1: He's
0: in
1: so
0: it.
1: High up, he just looks right straight at him.
3: Yeah,
1: waves in the penthouse.
0: Yeah, I had to fly into Midway a couple of weeks ago. You ever notice when you're flying into Midway, at one point you look out your window and you can see in some guy's apartment?
5: Yeah.
0: I wouldn't want to live there because I'd be thinking, one of these days, somebody's going to have a little issue. What do you mean it's foggy? Well, as a wing comes through your dining room.
2: It is funny, though. I sit there. I am on the end of a private runway, private airport. You know, jets taking off and planes and whatnot. Mm-hmm. And I just, many times I've been talking to somebody and I'm like, this guy needs to pull up.
0: And I've been on that plane.
8: 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Some Christy Lee news and comedian Jimmy Schubert. 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
16: I'm Jay Fox on the Ohio News Network. In Northeast Ohio, police in Barberton say a woman died last week while leaving work. Danielle Wiggins with ONN affiliate WKYC-TV in Cleveland reports.
17: A 34-year-old woman has died after being struck by a vehicle while leaving work at Suma Barberton Citizens Hospital. Police say this happened Friday afternoon around 3 as she was leaving work. A truck was backing up in the hospital's docking area and struck her. She was taken to the hospital's emergency room where she later died from her injuries.
16: A Columbus company has pleaded guilty in connection with the 2021 explosion at its facility that killed one worker and injured 8 others. Yolanda Harris of ONN affiliate WBNS-TV has details.
18: The Justice Department says Yinkin Majestic Paint Corporation pleaded guilty to one federal count of negligent endangerment. The Justice Department says the company failed to pressure test a repaired part of a large steel vessel despite previous pressure problems and a leak. The vessel later released flammable vapors that ignited, causing the explosion. That fire burned for 12 hours and took 350,000 gallons of water to extinguish.
16: The Cleveland Guardians beat the Detroit Tigers 3-2 in extra innings to win that series, and the Cincinnati Reds won their series against the Milwaukee Brewers with a 12-8 win yesterday. For the Ohio News Network, I'm Jay Fox.
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4: Welcome back to the best of the Bob and Tom Show here on a Labor Day Monday. This is Christopher in the Bob and Tom Studios. Glad to have you with us this morning. Here's a segment about old truckers and some CB radio talk. 10-4.
14: Well, we're talking about the elderly in sports today for some reason.
3: Oh, yeah. I say, why not? Celebrate them. We also have a 93-year-old Iowa man vying to become the world's oldest truck driver.
15: Okay.
3: According
14: is he retired or, or is semi retired? See what I did there?
3: I did.
14: Okay, sorry.
3: According to WKQC, Mr. Oren. Oh, now I see why we're doing the story. Mr. Oren Asmus has been driving semi trucks for over 70 years.
14: Mary Asmus.
15: Asmus? No, thank you. I gave it the office.
3: After discovering that the current record is 92 years old, his fellow truckers are now trying to get Mr. Asmus recognized by the Guinness World Records. The president and co-owner of McLaughlin Freight told the station that they have already submitted documentation and are awaiting further instructions from Guinness. Mr. Asmus said he's driven over 5 million miles over his 70 years in the cab of a semi. Whoa. His first hauling was livestock back in 1950.
5: Yikes.
15: Wow. Well, so there is no mandatory retirement age
5: that
15: we know of?
14: Hmm.
15: So he can do this.
0: Apparently, he still does.
5: He's still driving right now.
15: Well, yeah, I mean, do you trust the 93-year-old with 5 million miles under his belt or the 22-year-old who just got his trucker's license?
0: I'm asking us all day.
1: And is vaping. Hey, man, this is really cool, man. This guy's, they showed us, he's got his truck nuts actually hit the pavement.
15: All the sparking.
1: That's how old this guy is. Well, you go for it, sir.
5: Oh, yeah, that's great. Awesome.
1: Gone through life being named Asmus. You deserve a break.
5: That's why he works in a truck by himself.
15: Yeah. I don't need any coworkers.
5: Yeah.
1: What do you suppose his CB handle is? With a name like Asmus.
15: You know, the tough part, though, a lot of truck drivers, they load their own freight. I mean, they don't always drive the forklifts on, but if, let's say, they have to tie the tarps over the cargo, they have to do all that belting and stuff. I mean, he's going to have to get guys to help with that.
5: Yeah.
15: But still kicking butt.
5: That's impressive.
15: That is impressive.
1: Is the CB radio still a thing with truckers? Or?
15: I think so, in trucks. So, yeah. I don't know. I'm sure they've changed in some way, but they still have their own channels.
5: Yeah. They want to talk to each other.
1: I'm just asking.
15: Yeah, I think so.
1: I always thought it was cool. When did that craze hit?
5: I know my neighbor 70s. In the 70s had one. He had a base station.
1: Remember President Ford's wife, I believe, was First Mama.
5: Betty?
1: I think that was her handle, if you will.
0: In the summer before my freshman year, my mom drove me and my brothers out to California to see her sister. We took like 4 weeks, and my grandfather put a CB in the station wagon.
15: Mm-hmm.
0: And we loved talking. We'd be like, oh, can I get a smoky report? And they'd be like, oh, yeah, mile marker 110. You better watch out for them. They're sitting there. Oh, that was the most fun.
5: Yeah.
15: Wow.
1: A friend of mine,
5: now Waze just tells you, hey.
0: Yeah. but they don't tell you enough ahead.
5: They don't tell you
0: enough. They should tell you like 1 minute, but they're like, oh, police officer. And you're like, yeah, I see him. He's pulling me over. Like, you need to give me a little more knowledge, Waze.
1: Okay. Thank you very much. Well,
0: all right.
1: This is our final nonagenarian.
0: Nanogenarian from New Zealand has been verified as the world's oldest water skier. According to the Guinness World Records, great-granddad Brian Murray achieved the record title at the age of 94 years and 318 days old.
2: I love skiing.
0: Mr. Murray told the record authority, I like the saying, you don't stop because you are too old. You are too old because you stop being active.
1: I don't know if we have the picture that they showed him behind the boat, and it was interesting because his left testicle leaving a second wake.
15: Yeah. You know, we got to congratulate Tom. He got the trifecta of testicle jokes.
5: I was getting ready to say the same thing.
15: Yeah.
5: Three stories, three jokes.
15: Yes, three old men, three ball jokes.
1: Yes. The parachute guy hit nuts first.
15: Right.
5: Then we had truck nuts on the next one.
1: Truck nuts were hitting
5: now
1: the pavement.
5: Got a wake.
1: This guy's water skiing. You ever water ski, Jeffrey?
0: No, I'm more of a tuber.
15: Yeah.
1: Water skiing is a blast.
0: You would think like you could be even older and set a tubing record. Like,
5: sure.
0: You could be deceased. Right.
1: So, you could take the deceased and put him on a tube and drag him to the
15: water
1: cemetery.
15: Water skiing for me is over. Tubing, yes. But now I'm getting too old for tubing to where now I need to buy one of those couch inflatable sofa things.
0: Oh, yeah.
15: I'll do that.
1: Okay.
5: Because of your bad wing, can you water ski anymore?
1: Yeah.
5: Oh, okay.
1: Absolutely.
15: Oh, good. Yeah.
0: Can you one ski water ski?
1: Yeah, slalom, of course.
5: Of course.
15: By accident, like one flew off, or do you start? Because I have seen the accident.
1: That's a fair question.
15: I saw my dad and accidentally slalom.
1: There is nothing funnier than someone who inadvertently, yes, and then they're on one, and then you kind of do the countdown. Okay, if we get to 9 seconds, I'll give you $100.
15: We couldn't believe how far he got on the one.
1: But then the one thing about water skiing is if you fall the right way, we used to call it the 100-yard douche, where you'd get back in the boat and be trying to pick your bathing suit out of your crack.
15: The only reason my dad fell when he was doing the accidental slalom is because he tried to let go of the handle, the rope, and hook it around his foot.
5: Oh,
15: so that he hit that move to trick. See if he could do that, yeah. And he fell.
1: And I love those water ski shows where they go off the ramps, yeah. And they got the stack of people, and right. Those are so cool.
0: So what happened to the other ski? Does it just go rogue? And
15: we found it.
1: Oh yeah, that's you kick the ski off, and then you go back. You'd want to be doing it in an area where there are no other boats.
0: So could you like rooster tail and all that? Like where you?
1: You go out and you're on one arm, and my brothers were better than they were a lot better than I was.
5: A lot of people go up on one ski too. They don't have to kick off.
1: Yeah,
15: yeah.
1: After a while, you can do that. But yeah. I remember not too long ago, I was doing.
0: You're already in the boat. Just stay in the boat. You're just going from here to here. Like snow skiing, I get it. Hey, you're up here. You got to get down there. There's only one way. Like water skiing, you're already in the boat. Just stay in the boat to go over there.
1: So I was water skiing one time, and I ran over a dead deer. Floating.
5: Oh God,
15: yeah, that's a bummer.
1: Yeah,
15: I mean, you think a large branch is a bummer in the water?
1: Yeah, a dead deer.
5: That's why I don't get into a lake anymore. Ugh.
1: Well, at least it wasn't a living alligator.
5: True.
15: Yeah. Oh, yeah. That is better.
1: That's one of the beauties of the Great Lakes. As far as I know, no gators.
5: Alligators. Yeah.
1: But we did. Did we? I think we did the story on the air about was like a 12-foot. Remember this thing? It was in Lake Huron that they...
5: Yeah, but it was somebody's pet that they let go. Yeah.
1: No. It wasn't a gator. It was a fish.
5: Oh, I thought you meant a gator.
1: Yeah, they got some real big fish in the Great Lakes.
15: Oh, yeah.
5: Oh, yeah.
1: Huge. Monsters. But they don't... They don't bite.
15: No, they're just they're just wild to see.
1: Yeah. They do look prehistoric. The great thing about water skiing when you're old is you can pee your pants and nobody's going to know.
15: That is good.
0: Yeah.
15: Now, the picture we saw of this old man, I thought he was parasailing the way his skin was.
5: Look
15: at him. He's a stud.
5: There he goes. Yeah, he's a stud.
1: He's doing slalom.
5: Holy simole.
0: How old is he?
15: That guy's 95
0: and in way better shape than me.
5: I'd do that guy.
1: Look at that guy. Oh, well, Christy,
5: where's
1: he from, Christy? Odds are you probably already.
15: You know what the irony is?
5: What?
15: He would love to do you. You guys would get me in bed for 2 minutes and you'd have a heart attack and die. He can do that. He couldn't take you.
5: He's pretty studly.
1: Now, I was just in the Bahamas a couple days ago. Sorry, I hit the mic, excuse me. And I saw something I've never seen before. And I guess these are everywhere and I just haven't been around much. It's a surfboard. That's got a motor on it.
0: Oh yeah,
15: awesome.
0: Yeah, we have those up at the lake. We don't.
15: I was going to say
0: people have
15: because my nieces and nephews are begging for one, and because
1: I looked up,
15: I could get them that or a Corolla.
0: Yeah, could get two of my Corollas for the price of one of them.
1: Yeah, we were swimming with turtles, which was super cool. I was on the boat. I got back in the boat and I'm looking over there and I go, "There's a guy over there surfing, but there are no waves."
15: Yeah.
1: He was standing up and just zipping by.
15: Those are cool.
1: Yeah. And it looked like the board was only like 4 feet long. It wasn't.
0: Yeah. Right. And it's about a foot out of the water.
1: Yeah. It was. Yeah. Was it on a hydrofoil?
0: Yeah. That's exactly what it is.
1: How much are those things?
15: You can spend $3 to $9. I mean, you can. Yeah.
5: $1,000.
15: I would say a good one with a nice battery that's going to hold a charge for a while. $6,000.
0: Yeah.
1: What are they called?
15: I looked it up as motorized surfboard.
1: I had never seen one.
15: Yeah. So, but I forget exactly what there is a name for it. I forget what it is.
1: I also saw the guys doing the thing where they're holding onto a parachute, and they're
15: that's cool.
1: Yeah, that takes some strength.
15: Yes, that's a sustained.
0: Oh, the windsurfing.
15: Yeah.
0: Oh,
15: well,
0: yeah.
15: No,
1: not windsurfing on a board.
15: They're actually holding onto it.
1: Yeah, it's like a parachute. It's not like a little sailboat. Windsurfing is a sail fixed
5: to
1: a surfboard.
5: You're talking about parasailing?
1: Yeah. I mean, these guys were holding on to a
5: sail.
0: Yeah, and they come up out of the water and then land back in. Oh, yeah, that's so cool.
5: Those motorized surfboards are called jet boards.
15: Mm.
1: Wow.
5: Mm-hmm.
1: Where were those when I was a kid?
15: Yeah, they hadn't gotten that far.
5: Nope.
0: Yeah, you just have a little remote control in your hand that controls the speed.
1: And so when you fall off, it doesn't take off?
0: Yeah, no. It.
15: No. And sometimes I've seen some guys who get on them and they have to kind of jump up and down and then, I don't know what that, I don't know if that's almost like your dryer or your washer calibrates the weight of the laundry.
0: Oh, yeah.
15: At first.
0: Oh, yeah, they're cool.
15: Yeah.
1: Well, congratulations to the 90-year-old
0: 95-year-old, 93 and 91-year-old.
5: Yeah, hey, you're never too big. You're never fellas. Too old.
0: Yeah.
5: Keep moving.
15: They should make a movie of those three adventuring.
0: Dude, and every picture we saw, they looked happier than I've been in 5 years.
15: Yeah, yes.
0: So nice.
5: Maybe you need to do more activities.
0: Maybe you so should there. Mind your own business.
1: You're out there fishing, thinking about all the things going wrong in your life. They're there going 100 miles an hour down a zip line in Wales.
5: You don't have time to think about the bad things going on in your life.
1: You're just thinking about the black abyss ahead.
15: And don't sell yourself short. Fishing activates 2 or 3 muscles, I'm sure.
5: Your shoulder, your wrist, maybe forearm.
6: Some more great stuff coming up on this Monday morning. A segment with comedian Jimmy Schubert is next. 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

0: Welcome back to the Best of the Bob and Tom Show. This is Christopher in the Bob and Tom Studios. Glad to have you with us this morning. Here is a great segment with comedian Jimmy Schubert.
1: Very handsome man. That is comedian Jimmy Schubert, veteran stand-up comedian and a terrific stand-up. One of my very favorites. And he's got a new album out there. It is entitled Clown Shoes.
2: And he is a good-looking guy, but maybe you should... A very funny guy instead of a very handsome man. You see my point?
1: I guess I could do that.
2: Okay. Yeah,
3: and I can't help but that I'm a product of superior genetic breeding. I mean, I have nothing to do with it.
2: Exactly.
3: I mean, that's my mom and dad got together, and this is what happened.
4: In fact, it's been a bit of a curse, hasn't it?
3: Comedy is a curse. Oh, what's this guy's problem, huh? What's trouble? How bad is his life? Look at him.
1: Now, in this room right now.
2: Look at him.
1: In this room, let me see. One, two, three, four, five. Four handsome men.
3: I'll say, wait a minute.
1: And there are five guys in here, so wait a minute. Look around.
5: There's six guys in here,
1: there
5: Mr.
1: Are?
5: Math.
1: One, two, three, four. Sorry, there's six guys in here. I forgot to count myself.
2: Once again, when you're on the air, you can't really do anything. How does that explain your career? I'll explain to our guest,
1: Jimmy Schubert, I can't talk and think at the same
3: time.
1: There's
3: five handsome men and one guy who looks like he got hit in the head with a bag of nickels. You make the call. It's up to you.
1: What I was trying to do was plug Jimmy's album, which is entitled Clown Shoes.
2: A very handsome man, in parentheses.
1: You got all your hair. You're a man of a certain age.
3: I lost a lot of weight. I was on that. I've been doing that paleo.
5: Yeah.
3: I've been doing
2: the food that
3: humans eat millions and millions of years ago. So I get up. I have a Flintstones chewable and a bowl of Fruity Pebbles.
1: Very healthy. That sounds delicious. Now, we're going to talk with Jimmy in a matter of moments. We have a couple of things to get out of the way in the world of news with Christy Lee. What's happening over there?
5: Well, do you want to talk about what constitutes cheating?
2: Yeah.

0: A new survey from Talker Research asked 2,000 Americans about what they thought was cheating in a relationship.
1: I'd be happy to share my theory.
0: The research revealed that getting physical with someone other than your partner is just the tip of the iceberg when it comes to ways to cheat.
1: Nope. That's not right.
0: What's right?
1: Any orgasm, not with your partner, is cheating.
2: Okay, so that's the Chick McGee definition of
1: anything.
2: Cheating.
1: That's right.
0: Okay.
2: Wet dreams?
1: Yep.
2: Yeah,
1: cheating.
2: Oh, yeah. Cheating.
1: You cheating bastard, you.
2: Wow.
0: Top acts that count as cheating according to the survey.
1: Oh, this will be hot, yeah.
0: Keeping an ongoing flirtatious text conversation with someone.
2: Okay.
3: All right. Okay.
2: Yeah, I'll go with that. Yeah. I'm a cheater.
0: Talking with one person late into the night while hiding it from your partner.
2: Boy, I mean, that does.
0: So that is bad.
2: Boy. Yeah. Even if it's your peptide dealer. Yeah, you got to get that BPC 157.
4: I got to get the TP 500. Okay? Come on, Spanish Eddie, make the hurt go.
2: Spanish Eddie.
4: I need some Mazzi. I need some SS31. I need some Retitude.
3: Come on. Do you have to entertain your dealers?
0: This one is a big one, I think. Maintaining a dating app profile just to look.
2: Ooh.
0: Yeah. For validation.
4: Okay. Pull the other leg. It plays Jingle Bells. Just to look. Just to see what's happening.
2: Now, wait a second. What if you're researching material?
0: Well, that's
2: good. If I want to make jokes about Tinder, I got to know what Tinder's all about.
0: You can get away with that, but not everyone's a comedian.
2: I cannot get away with that.
3: Wouldn't, I've never been on the app, so I don't know. Wouldn't that be really odd? They have your picture, right?
0: Yeah.
3: So wouldn't that be pretty, wouldn't someone eventually go, hey, by the way, I was on Bumble, whatever, and I saw Christie's picture. What's going on?
0: That has happened to quite a few of my friends.
2: That's the hot risk. Uh-huh. I mean, the risk.
0: Uh-huh. Hey, your boyfriend just, swiped right on me or whatever.
2: Yeah. Well, jeez.
0: Yeah.
2: Can you imagine?
4: He just swiped right. He got chlamydia on his thumb. So I don't know. He's probably going to come up with a story about it. I'm just giving you a heads up.
3: Now, Jimmy, are you a single man?
4: I am.
3: You've been single pretty much the whole time, right?
4: Yeah.
3: Were you ever married?
4: No, I was in a couple of long-term relationships, and and at this point now, it's what's the point? You know, I mean, it just, you get a sky cap to help you with all the emotional baggage a lot of people bring. let's get these games started. I'd rather just, I'm living the life of a monk now. I'm good. I've seen enough. I've done enough. I just can't wrap my mind around it anymore. I'm just working on some, working on Jimmy Schubert.
2: Well, I think some congratulations is in order. Yeah. You've made it.
4: Yeah, well, I don't, it's a bad deal, really. Get married. Lose half your stuff. Have your heart ripped out of your butt and fed to you like a cheeseburger. Yeah, try it. It's fun. Everybody's doing it. Go ahead. Here, lose half your stuff.
3: Maybe you're not married material.
4: Yeah, maybe I'm not.
3: I'm just saying.
4: No, you know why.
3: I think we can take a vote in the room. Yeah. What do you think? You stay single, don't ruin anybody else's life.
4: Oh, okay.
3: Put it that way.
4: Yeah, that's exactly right.
3: What else? These are, once again, this is considered cheating by some people in the survey.
0: Keeping someone in your phone under a fake name.
3: Oh, yeah. Again, if it's not your peptide dealer.
4: Yeah. If it's even if it's Pizza Hut, it's still cheap.
0: I have somebody in my phone under a fake name, but it's a famous person. I didn't want somebody to get their phone, get my phone and find it.
2: Oh, yeah. Mongellen Camp?
0: Yeah.
3: Yeah. No.
1: Monty, what's going on?
3: I have a question. I'd like to bring this discussion to a halt.
0: Okay.
3: What's your policy on deceased people in your phone?
0: I still have them.
1: Mm. Yeah.
2: I deleted three last week.
0: Yeah, I should delete, but I can't.
1: No.
3: Now, I have a question. I'm going somewhere with this.
2: Okay.
3: Is it okay to pre-delete if they're not dead, but you want them to be?
4: You know what I do?
0: Well, you can block them first.
1: You can do anything you want. Yeah. Your phone numbers.
3: Oh, are you with me on this, Chick?
1: Yes.
3: Now, how many people would you like to delete right now that are unfortunately still alive?
4: Well, you know what I do?
1: I've deleted them.
4: I do Hangman. They call me. They annoy me. I take one letter off their name. Do it again. One more letter. I'm going to hangman him. That's it. Who's calling? I have no idea. He's gone. Black. That's it.
2: And it's generous. You gave them chances.
4: I gave you five chances, Bruce. I gave you five chances, Bruce. Now you're out.
3: Bru. Jimmy's got a new project out there. It is a collection of comedy. We used to call them albums. It's called Clown Shoes. And if you go to jimmyschubert.com, you can see a nice photograph of the cover. And the essence of it, as he pointed out, is living life these days is like walking through a minefield wearing clown shoes. You can click right there and grab that record right now. And you can also find out where Jimmy's going to be live and in person. You're in Boca this weekend. Is that right? Am I getting
4: that? Yeah. You know, it's funny. Last time I was there, I was, I was getting a bag of assorted bagels for my friend, you know.
1: Huh.
4: You go give me a couple egg, couple plain, couple poppy, couple sesame, couple cinnamon raisin. I say to the guy, I said, let me get him a couple of those everything bagels. And the guy just took them. And he threw them in the bag with the other bagels. And I said, what are you doing? I don't even work at a bagel store. You don't do that. You have to isolate. I might as well just bought a bag of everything bagel. The everything bagel likes to force itself on the other bagels. It's like the Harvey Weinstein of bagels. It's an obnoxious bagel. If the everything bagel was a kid, we could send home from school with a note every day. He says, everything doesn't play well with the other bagels. It's like the Jehovah's Witness of bagels. It's obnoxious. You accept onion and garlic as your Lord and Savior? No, get out of here. You know, I just want to meet the guy who invented the everything bagel. What were you? I want a bagel that tastes like everything. Okay, settle down. Settle down. Some of us have a more refined palate. I like a cinnamon raisin toasted golden brown with the Irish carrot. You go in for that nice cinnamon raisin bite and all the onion and garlic for the everything bagel. It's hanging out on a bun. That's horrible. I know some people like the everything bagel. Yeah,
3: I live in a household with my girls like the everything bagel and it ruins my bagel.
4: Well, you know what the thing is? I guess the everything bagel is just a plain bagel that identifies as everything. It's part of the LGBAGELTQ community. That was a joke for people who could spell.
3: I love that. Jimmy Schubert is our guest. We were in the middle of a news story about what defines cheating based on a survey of a few thousand people, and what have we got? What are
0: deleting messages so your partner won't see them?
3: Deleting messages
0: off your phone.
3: Text
0: I guess,
3: messages.
0: Yeah.
3: Okay.
0: Keeping in touch with an ex without telling your partner.
3: Right.
0: Secretly meeting someone one-on-one.
3: Well, yeah, I think
1: having intercourse with someone not your partner.
4: Yeah, that's what I was just going to say.
1: That might be cheating.
4: Getting caught in trying something else. You know, it's like, what are you doing? I'm not cheating. Don't believe me. I'm like, it's crazy.
0: Having a secret friendship your partner doesn't know about.
5: Well,
0: I mean,
5: but why would somebody do that?
0: I don't know.
5: Do you guys, well, unless you're, let's say your wife or your husband just hates your best friend, and then you secretly have lunch with them so you don't have to hear them complain about
0: it.
5: Yeah. That's not cheating, though. That's
1: Tom, what's that like? Do you have any best friends of yours that don't really fit into the couple dynamic?
0: Pat.
6: Yeah, me probably.
1: Oh, you think?
5: Well, Tom, have you ever had lunch with Pat but told your wife that you had lunch with Jeff Hoskin? Yeah.
1: Anybody but Pat.
5: No. Right.
3: No, I would say something like, yeah, well, yeah, I had lunch with maybe Jason and Pat and Jeff.
1: And when when you tell her that, does she go, Pat?
6: Trouble, Mr. Trouble?
3: You didn't let him get near one of the lamps and knock it over.
1: That's right.
4: A lot of people getting caught with because the Apple things, so they get the kids got the iPad out and the text message goes to the dad's phone is also showing up on the iPad.
6: Oh, that's happened, yeah.
4: And little Timmy's playing a little game. Mommy, what's this? Oh, my God.
0: Sending heart emojis, inside jokes to someone in a romantic way.
3: Well, the heart emoji, people do that all the time.
0: But you don't mean it like...
1: Yeah, I don't see you, Tom, sending a lot
3: I do
1: of
3: the
1: heart.
3: Thumb. I do the thumbs up.
1: Oh, so she might say, I love you, and you give her a thumbs up?
3: No, I meant it.
5: That would be amazing.
1: That would be unbelievable.
4: Yeah, all right.
3: I meant if say, Mr. Godwin were to text me a something about a concert event we might be able to attend, I would go, hey, that sounds good, thumbs up. I'm not going to give him a heart.
5: But some people do give hearts.
3: Yeah.
0: Girls like do it a lot to other girls. I send heart emojis all the time to my friends. My girlfriends.
3: I recently sent out a photograph of my new puppy, and I got a lot of heart emojis from various people.
0: Because I love the dog.
3: Yeah.
5: Well,
3: yeah.
5: I sent you the eggplant and the water drops.
3: Yeah.
5: That was a hot dog.
3: That was weird.
1: And the jar of peanut butter. Yeah.
0: And then having a close friend's Instagram list that doesn't include their current partner. I don't even know what that means.
5: Either do I. Is that a feature on Instagram you can
0: apparently
5: have a list?
0: Yeah, apparently it is.
5: All right.
4: I'm thinking about running a reverse OnlyFans account.
5: Oh, really?
4: Yeah, sending people a pic of a certain anatomy apart and then charge them $19.95 to get me to stop. You want me to stop? It's $19.95 a month. Please, stop. Here's your $19.95 a month. Doing pretty well.
3: To me, the most exciting part of this article about what constitutes cheating, they asked people to very specifically write down what they thought might be cheating. Some of these are pretty funny.
5: Oh.
0: This says micro-cheating, where the people would walk away from a relationship.
5: Okay.
0: Okay. Okay, Tom, I'm surprised you want me to do this, because let's see.
1: Oh, gosh.
0: Chewing cereal too loudly.
4: Oh, boy.
5: Uh-oh. Wait. So this isn't cheating. I would leave a relationship.
0: People would end things with a partner.
1: These are a deal breaker.
0: Deal breaker.
4: All right. I got news for you. That's number one on my list.
6: That's a big one.
0: You cannot eat with Tom.
1: Yeah, no, you'd have to break up with Tom.
0: Yeah,
5: so you don't buy women a lot of taffy.
4: No,
6: a lot of milk.
4: I used to salt water taffies.
1: Wasn't that at some point in our country? Wasn't that like a gift? The guy would get a girl some saltwater taffy.
5: I think like back in the day, like if you were in Coney Island,
3: but don't you love that at the fair? And they have that.
1: Yes.
3: That weird machine that
1: pulls it and
3: it winds it.
4: Yeah, you can watch it being made.
0: Yeah.
5: There used to be men. Men used to have to do that. Can you imagine?
1: No. I get the feeling if you give her a saltwater taffy, you'd also call her doll.
5: Here's your
1: saltwater taffy, doll. Yeah.
5: I could go without taffy for the rest of my life. I don't need it.
0: I don't need it either. Sticks to your teeth, no.
4: But pull out your fillings.
5: No, thanks. You like it, Tom?
3: I know.
5: Yeah, it's not No.
3: There used to be Bonomo's Turkish taffy. Remember that? And it was this hard, you'd have to slam it down.
0: The banana flavor.
1: Name brand. Oh, you'd hit it on the counter and it'd break up in little pieces. Yep. Yeah, I remember that.
3: Wow. And by the way, I'll weigh in the same thing. Peanut brittle. No. I never need to eat it again.
0: Well, I like peanut brittle.
6: I love that.
0: Me too.
1: I like it better than taffy.
0: Especially homemade peanut brittle, yeah.
3: How about, do you think a woman named Taffy? Can you take a woman named Taffy seriously?
1: Absolutely.
3: Maybe
1: not a Supreme Court justice.
3: To weigh in on the latest in our nuclear arsenal.
5: We have
3: Taffy Bronson here. Now, Taffy, do we have enough of these weapons to...
5: Have they updated the snake in a can gag from peanut brittle to something like Pringles
0: I think they do have a Pringles one.
5: You're not going to fool anyone by handing them a can of peanut brittle.
1: Yeah. That is far too good a joke to just go by the way.
4: Yeah, like they update the joke.
5: Yeah.
4: Like the whoopee cushion. It's, you make it up there, fill it with gravy. and then you got an updated version of the whoopee cushion, right?
3: Well, we had the updated version with the Pringles can.
0: Well, remember?
5: Well, that was a real news story where a guy was
3: defecating into a Pringles can, and then we were told that apparently the gag was you would only fill it halfway
5: and then put
3: chips in it.
0: No,
5: that's assault.
3: Yeah, I agree. Jail time. Yes. Absolutely.
4: That's wrong.
3: Although I want to congratulate you on your aim. That is a trick.
5: See, that's where you and I disagree. I think crapping into a Pringles can, it doesn't take a lot of skill. I'll show you.
0: Just got to make sure the holes line up.
3: And also, you want to quantity could be a problem. It's, as you like to say, a silhouette altering event. That may be filling. I'm sorry.
0: Once again, reasons people have ended things with a partner. Tom, listen up. We have chewing cereal too loudly.
1: Uh oh, sorry. My fault.
5: Playing ZZ Top out of nowhere.
1: Yeah, sorry.
0: Their feet look weird.
5: Oh, that's a game or a deal breaker.
0: Weird. Yeah.
1: Huh.
0: Don't like the way they chewed their gum.
3: Uh-oh.
0: You're 3 for 3.
1: You got to. Yeah. You had gum, chewing too loud.
5: She has complained about his feet.
0: Feet. Disagreed feet. On whether pineapple.
3: No, wait a second. No, the feet thing was not the way my feet looked.
1: Smelled?
3: No, my feet don't smell. While in bed.
1: Sure.
3: Now
0: you stabbed her.
5: Are they sharp or cold?
3: Sandpaper like I believe was the.
5: I see.
0: You need a nice pedicure.
5: You need a pumice stone.
0: Yeah, they'll take care of that. A pumice stone. What's that?
4: She called me a koala bear and then she left. I don't know what that meant.
0: It scrapes off the dead skin on your feet.
1: Okay. Do you ever trim your toenails and stuff? Do you soften them?
3: Yeah, they're very.
5: Do you remember Drew Hastings' his joke about? He goes, I was in the shower the other day wondering why so many people think I'm gay as I was pumicing my feet.
4: Yeah. I got a mani pedi once in a while.
5: Yeah, oh, it's great. I got the mani before, but the pedi, I swear by.
0: Oh, I love them.
4: Because I'm not bending over to clip those things. You get it.
7: 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How about a little Christy Lee news this morning? It's coming up next on the Bob and Tom Show.
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3: This is the Best of the Bob and Tom Show on a Monday morning. Welcome back. This is Christopher in the Bob and Tom Studios. How about a little Christy Lee news for you on a Monday?
30: Okay, well, we've got to get back to the news desk with Christy Lee having exited the NHTSA sports desk. What have you got, Christy?
0: A Washington State man helped stop a fire at his neighbor's home, even though he was completely nude. Wesley Howard told King TV, that's K-I-N-G, that his fiancée woke him up just after midnight July 5th, saw an orange fireball outside. He did not even stop to put shorts on before running out in the buff to begin fighting the flames with a garden hose.
30: Yeah, this guy's right. This guy's a Navy vet. Do we have any of this video? Yeah. Okay. Whoa. There's a pretty big fire on the fence.
5: I thought that was the guy on fire at first.
0: I know.
30: And yeah. You see the garden hose. He runs out, and he is completely naked. And then he'll come out again.
0: There he is.
30: Now yeah, you can. Fortunately,
0: right.
30: It's from the back. But obviously, the guy. I mean, the fire, the flames are going 20 feet in
0: Whoa.
30: The air.
0: Yeah, he's trying to stop him from being in his yard.
5: Yeah, yeah.
0: Is
5: this
0: what
5: guy's
0: he's
5: not
0: doing.
5: Saving the other house.
0: No, he's saving his own.
5: He's putting his fence out.
30: Well, he's saving the other.
5: No, of course he's helping. Of course he is.
0: East Pierce County.
30: Then there's a guy on the other side of the flames.
0: Yeah.
30: I mean, this is a pretty big fire.
5: Yeah, that's nothing sure to mess is. Around with, and that could get out of control really quickly.
30: No,
0: oh
30: he's,
0: my gosh.
30: He's running back in the house. I'm not sure what he's going to get, but
5: good for that guy.
0: East Pierce County Fire
5: Rescue. I don't know why
0: rescue.
5: He had a raging erection.
0: He's a pyro.
30: By the way, is that what they do when they?
0: So yeah. Oh, yeah.
30: Fires,
0: they can.
5: There
0: oh,
5: must
0: boy.
5: Be some. Yeah, for some there is a uh-huh. sexual aspect. Oh, yeah.
30: It would have been great if he'd used both hoses. If he said, "What the hell? I just woke up in the middle of the night. I gotta go anyway."
5: Yeah, perfect.
0: East Pierce County Fire and Rescue arrived about 10 minutes later and took over. Mr. Howard suffered minor burns to his foot and forearm, but his home was spared and his neighbor's house had only minor damage, believe it or not.
5: It looks like it's mostly outside.
0: Yeah, they believe the blaze may have started from fireworks in a trash bin that had not been fully extinguished.
5: Yeah, you want to bucket those first. Water bucket. And then...
30: No, I've got a bunch of fire extinguishers.
0: I know you do.
30: And I got two fire blankets.
5: Yeah, those are good. Thankfully, I haven't had to use mine yet, but I know.
4: They are very comfortable to sleep under.
30: But itchy. When you're hot as Oscar in bed. His girlfriend insists. I've used a fire extinguisher.
5: Oh, yeah, yeah.
30: I mean, in when it were, because some moron, me, almost set his living room on fire.
5: Oh, that's right, yeah. An Easter basket.
4: Wait, you used it inside the house?
30: Yeah.
0: Yeah.
30: Messy. Oh, yeah. Very messy. I told you the story. My brother sent me a thing of fruit for Christmas, a basket, and it had this giant hoop on it, you know, those things. And it was this heavily lacquered basket.
0: Mm-hmm.
4: Yeah.
30: And I had a fire going, and it was freezing. I thought, this thing will burn like crazy.
5: He is a bit of a pyro. Yeah.
30: So I heaved it into the chimney, into the fireplace, and that big hoop thing shut the flue.
5: Oh.
30: So then the flames. Oh, I had to have the whole mantle redone. I had to have the ceiling repainted. Oh, it was brilliant.
0: Well, I bet somebody was happy with you that day.
30: Hey, I was in charge of my life then. Those were different days. Hey, shut up. If that happened to me now, I'd be kicked out of my own house. No, but I grabbed the fire extinguisher because I've been around fire extinguishers my whole life, but you never get a chance to actually shoot one off. So, you pulled the pin and
7: yeah, you don't enjoy the fun of it because it's an emergency.
30: Oh, yeah. I mean, there was smoke everywhere. Mm. It took me a year to recover from all that. Everything cleaned up. So, by the way, lesson learned, those lacquered baskets, man, do they go up in flames.
7: Yeah.
30: And God knows, I'm sure it was giving off something so toxic.
5: Oh, yeah.
30: Years from now, they'll probably go, well, you know, it took him out. And he inhaled toxic fruit basket, and now he's got liverania or something.
0: We just had a story that mentioned fireworks in Montana. Authorities say vandals blew up a dozen porta-potties in Billings.
4: Yeah. That's nothing. No, I've blown up way more bathrooms than that.
7: Oh, we know.
0: Yeah, we are very well aware. Yeah. The company known as European Porta Potties.
30: By the way, they spell it
0: U-R-A-P-E-E-I-N.
5: Gosh, we're importing those?
30: Have you noticed that there are certain businesses, typically, I think probably the most likely one would be
0: hair
30: places that do the play on words thing.
5: Yeah.
7: Curl up and die.
0: Yeah.
30: Hair apparent. Right. Yeah, all that. But it seems a lot of the porta potty places are doing that now, too.
0: Well,
30: they've got the cute little names. And
0: they anticipate losing some of their portable potties each Independence Day, but this year the company estimates it suffered.
5: Potable potties? I don't want anything to do with that.
30: That's got to be. Those are some really good filters. I'll tell you what. When in his diarrhea, came out as delightful potable water.
5: Yeah, mine is still having trouble. I need better filters. Mine comes out looking like Goldschlager.
0: They lost about $12,000 in damages to their portable toilets. Co-owner Chris Vogel told Cowboy State Daily, "We typically lose 4 to 5 toilets every year due to fireworks. There have been at least 13 this year, worse than normal."
5: I think that's a bummer.
0: He said most of the toilets were blown apart by large explosives, which are not the type of fireworks you can buy at a fireworks stand in the state of Montana.
5: And I like some vandals, like some pranks. Yeah. I don't like this one.
30: But there's some 17-year-old guy go, "If I drive to Wyoming, I can get the good. I can get what would it be? The BM-80s. I can get the good stuff that'll really blow them to smithereens."
8: 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We have another segment with comedian Jamie Lisso, and Ryan Hamilton is on the way. But coming up next, comedian Andy Beningo. Come on back. This is the Bob and Tom Show.
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2: I'm Jay Fox on the Ohio News Network. In Northeast Ohio, Dr. Amy Acton, the Democratic candidate for governor, was unharmed after an attack at the Canfield Fair near Youngstown in Mahoning County yesterday afternoon. 38-year-old Patrick Havis was arrested at the scene. Authorities later found two handguns and a pair of brass knuckles. Several bystanders and campaign workers were injured in the attack. Political hostility is believed to be the motive. In Southwest Ohio, Homeland Security Director Mark Wayne Mullen visited the Warren County Sheriff's Office Friday and then hosted a roundtable discussion with local law enforcement and ICE officials to defend the federal government's position on ICE raids, TPS enforcement, detainment, and deportation. Mullen criticized Cincinnati and Hamilton County for not having 287G contracts with ICE and denounced sanctuary cities. In North Central Ohio, a heavy-duty pickup truck went off the road shortly before midnight Friday and plowed into a residence in Worcester, killing 11-year-old Emmett Sowers, who was inside the home. 18-year-old Karis Wedge from Seville was identified as the driver. No word yet on whether or not she was impaired. In Northwest Ohio, a towering fire engulfed historic St. Agnes Church, resulting in its demolition. The church dates back to 1910. It was unoccupied and no injuries were reported. For the Ohio News Network, I'm Jay Fox.
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4: Hope you're having a great Monday morning. This is the Best of the Bob and Tom Show, and this is Christopher here in the Bob and Tom Studios. Here's a segment with comedian Andy Beningo.
30: Joining us in the studio, he's a handsome man. Looks like he works in the mailroom at your office. Wait, doesn't that guy work here? It's Andy Beningo. He
6: if
30: could
6: they
30: be
6: ever need a photo of Joe Sixpack, they should use Andy.
13: Yes. Yeah. Yes, I'm a, the epitome of fitness, my friends.
30: No, but you look like you're an accountant.
13: Can I pull off an accountant?
6: Oh yeah.
30: Not Joe next door. I don't think you have that skill set, but you look like you could be one. Now, next we have a guy that looks like he, just missed the role of.
6: No, he just walked out of Russell Simmons' closet.
30: Oh, there you go.
0: Oh my gosh.
6: I guess
30: it's comedian Al Jackson. Now we were getting into an argument earlier this morning, as we oft do.
6: Yes.
30: About food at baseball games. I say hot dogs. You know, they're portable, they're relatively neat. And Chick had this list of all kinds of weird burritos and tacos. And I don't want to get, as I said, spaghetti and meatballs in a helmet. And you know what I'm saying?
6: And they have hot dogs, but hot dogs are wrapped in cotton candy.
30: Yeah, one of them had an actual ship.
6: Yep.
30: About the size of, bigger than a football. It had a cup holder.
6: The Mariners.
30: And then in the back was dipping sauce for whatever those were, shrimp or french fries.
0: They were nuggets.
30: Oh, they were nuggets.
0: Chicken
30: okay.
0: Nuggets.
30: Well, that's semi-acceptable.
0: Yeah.
30: What are your thoughts?
22: My thoughts are this, Tom, and it's really applicable to an outdoor music festival or anything that's got a lot of great food. And lots of people moving around, and all of the townspeople get really excited. My question is always, what is the pooping situation? And that means, where is the bathroom and how private is it going to be? And if you get a 19-inch chili dog with dipping sauces and a little bit of relish on there, what's going on at the top of the third inning? Where are you going? Where are you going? Are you going to go to the stall that has no door on it? You're going to head on in there?
30: Yeah. And I think there should be federal legislation requiring arenas, stadiums, and theaters to have a significantly larger set of bathrooms for the ladies.
0: They've started doing that.
22: Yes.
30: There's a place here in town.
0: Yeah. I know where you're talking.
30: It's impossible for a woman to go to the bathroom during the intermission of a play. Because and the bathroom is incredibly enough located in this dungeon.
23: But ladies also need to hurry it up a little.
30: Oh, really?
23: Yeah.
30: So you're blaming the women.
0: And the steps don't help.
6: Cut down the chit-chat and the grab-ass on the women. Okay.
30: I mean, there has to be a set of statistics that could tell us just from an architectural standpoint and a number standpoint, that we need more thrones for the ladies. So it would be a little more fair. Set of statistics that could tell us, just from an architectural standpoint and a number standpoint, that we need more thrones for the ladies. So it would be a little more fair.
0: Absolutely.
22: I've talked to a number of women, and Christy, I need you to confirm or deny. No pressure with what I'm about to say. Most women that you will talk to, women that you respect and admire, will tell you at some point the women's line was so long that they went into the men's bathroom.
0: Absolutely. I've done that
22: okay.
0: a lot. Well, and I'm not ashamed of it. I don't care. I just
6: Why can't guys go in the women's?
0: I don't care. You can come in the women's.
30: Too many
0: bathroom.
30: People in there.
0: Yeah, you never.
6: Oh, that's true.
30: And they're sitting around, spot. Jeff. They're playing cards.
0: Yeah, we're playing cards.
30: They got couches, couches and stuff in there.
23: They do have couches.
0: Some do, yes.
23: They have planters of flowers. Like,
30: Mr. Godwin, you
6: have a tapas bar. It's unbelievable.
0: There was a place here that had an actual bar inside the ladies' room, and it had a male bartender.
23: Oh,
6: and, doors that went all the way to the bottom, if you know what I mean.
30: Patrick, you like Mr. Godwin, I often see coming out of the ladies' room here early in the morning. What's that all about?
5: The ladies' room, no, that was a while back. I have a new system.
0: What's your new system?
5: That's that bathroom
22: after
5: way,
22: your arrest?
5: Way in the back.
0: Oh, the way, way back.
5: After my arrest.
30: Really?
5: The way, way back.
30: Okay.
5: Yeah.
30: Do you go in the ladies' room there just for the thrill?
5: There's no ladies' room there. There's only one men's room there. Yeah.
0: Oh, are you talking about back in the engineering?
30: I see.
0: Oh, the old men's room.
30: Now, Pat was telling us something. I didn't hear about this, Al. I have no idea what happened. I walked to the room. You guys were... What happened to you, Pat?
5: You know, the gym, right by the sauna at the gym you used to go to, there is a shower where you have to shower after coming out of the sauna.
30: It's a public shower right there. Right.
5: And then you go into the pool or the hot tub. But yesterday, I'm getting a cold. I'm kind of out of it. I used the sauna, and I came out, and I absentmindedly almost took my pants all the way off at the public shower, which you know is open. There's no curtain.
6: There you have
5: it. Halfway down, close to my ween, I am
23: got
5: my close.
6: There you have it.
5: I am like sporting some pube, and I went, whoa!
6: Yeah.
5: And no one saw it, thankfully.
30: How do you know? I mean, that's the pool's right there. There are dozens of people.
5: You know the layout,
30: I know exactly where you were.
5: My butt to the crowd.
6: Did you notice anybody? Oh, man. So close to seeing Pat, full frontal.
0: That's do you take a shower before you go in the sauna?
5: After. Yeah.
0: Okay.
30: They've got a booth. You just walk right up, and it's before you get in the pool, you're supposed to get in the shower.
5: Yeah, I almost had my pants off.
30: I've done just the opposite.
5: Walked in nude?
30: No, I
6: walked into a sauna with your coat and tie on?
30: No, I...
6: that makes total sense if you did.
30: At the other gym, I started to put my shoes on. I had one of my shoes on, and then I realized I had failed to put my pants on. I realized, wait a second, did this in the wrong order.
6: Why did you tell me that? Now I have a picture of you and no pants, walking around in your shoes.
30: Sorry. Al Jackson is our guest.
6: Bird about out of water, probably.
30: Now, Al, real quick, we got a couple things I want to do. We've been talking about walk-up music, and I want to do a thing with my car. I think it's actually possible. As I approach my car, it would automatically start playing my walk-up music, and we're debating what that's going to be. But if you had that on your car... What would your walk-up music be? Do you have any thoughts on this?
22: Just off the top of my head, I would probably go with Strawberry Letter 23.
6: Oh,
22: by Brothers Johnson.
6: Nice.
22: If you're gonna do this, if you're gonna have walk-up music to your car, if you're gonna care that much, which you absolutely should, I would have it set for you should have a weekday music to get you in that right mindset.
0: Yeah.
22: See, Strawberry. Letter 23. That's a Saturday. Take the car out early, like 9 a.m. Yeah. Drop
0: love
22: the top.
0: This song.
30: Here it
22: you
30: is.
22: You have. You're almost retired. You got plenty of money. You got, you know, and the song, you know, the song can play. You did your life right. And now you're about to show everybody in the neighborhood how well you've done. Your car is clean. You're doing better than them. And they know it. So you hit the road about 9:30 a.m., you cruise around, you flirt with the barista at Starbucks, and you say, yeah, baby, this is what success looks like.
6: That's right.
22: So
30: if you go to the drive-thru, do you crank it up?
22: I keep it low because I want to be able to communicate, but also she'll probably be younger, and she'll be like, what's that song? And see, now I'm spoken for, but if you're not single, if you're single and you want to start a little conversation, that's a song that like a 27-year-old's never heard before. Mm-hmm. So you go, oh, let me tell you about the Brothers Johnson. Maybe I'll tell you after work. And she's like, all right.
4: Well, that's a nice move.
22: At the bus stop.
0: That is a nice
4: move. I never thought about that. That's interesting.
0: That is a great move.
4: Yeah. Christy, when you go to a drive-thru, do you turn down what you're listening to communicate, or do you?
0: Yeah, I usually hit the mute button.
4: Really?
0: Mm-hmm. Mute button on your steering wheel.
4: I think Al has a thing.
0: Sure, you have one of those, right?
4: I have no idea. The
6: boy, you really don't, do you? You have no idea.
4: Why would you want on the steering wheel? It's only a foot away. I can reach over there.
0: You can change the stations on your steering wheel.
6: Yes, it's on the steering wheel.
0: You can just raise your volume on the steering wheel.
6: Yes.
4: Not necessary.
0: Never have to reach over ever.
4: Perfect. You little reach
22: around. Tom, it's not about being necessary. It's just there. And you can just access technology. You don't have to feel bad about it, man. You've earned it.
4: Yeah, but there's the phrase in engineering, we could do this, but should we? I think that's the thing. I mean, do we need all this crap?
6: What are you, Jeff Goldblum in Jurassic Park? What are you doing over there? Stop it.
4: Is that where that comes from? Okay.
6: Yes.
4: Al, we have time for you to teach me one word. I should explain to Andy Beningo. You can imagine my level of hip. This is about equal to yours, which is zero.
13: All right.
0: You're assuming a lot.
4: Whereas Al...
13: Yeah, you got it right.
4: Al can dress like that guy. What's his name? Jamal? What's his name?
0: Jamal?
4: Who's the guy that dresses weird in the sitcom?
0: You mean Urkel?
4: Jaleel, yeah. Al's kind of dressed like Urkel, but he can pull it off. He's a cool-looking dude. No.
22: Did Jaleel White wear tracksuits?
0: No, you don't look anything like him. Don't listen to
4: With those
0: Tom.
4: Glasses and that weird hat?
0: Stop.
4: Okay.
0: Weird.
4: So, but he can pull it off. I can't. Al, give me
22: weird
4: a word to learn.
22: Hat. Tom, this is a little bit of a trick question, and you'll see why in a second. Tom, we've talked about the word glaze, and we know what that means. Can you tell us really quickly what glaze is? Or to glaze somebody?
4: Is that to talk them up and make
22: perfect.
4: Them like the delight of a glazed donut, for example. If I were to say, I'll tell you what, Andy Beningo is in here, and this guy, he's got it. He's got this incredible wife. His kids are both apparently on their way to an Ivy League college. The guy's totally together. I'd be glazing him up.
22: Yeah. Yes. Absolutely. Knock that out of the park. So, Tom, with that in mind, tell the people what's the difference between a glaze and a glizzy.
4: Whoa.
23: You, glizzy know, this. Is, I'm, you I, know this.
22: You know this.
4: I do.
23: And it's a callback to a previous thing from the ballpark that you love so much.
4: Oh, that's right. I do know this. This is some kind of weird hot dog thing, isn't it?
23: Yes.
22: Yeah.
4: It's is this a Chicago thing? Maybe.
22: No. I think it's just a general term. It's like a kind of a newer term for maybe a little bit leveling up of said hot dog. Yeah. And it's really, I think it's more, it's kind of like universal now. It's one of those words that I think most people should know. And like, look, you knocked both those out of the park. I am impressed.
4: So is a glizzy just a traditional hot dog?
23: Yeah, like I'm going to grab a couple of glizzies with my boys and we're going to have some beers.
4: Wow, I'd forgotten what that would.
22: Jeff, would you use that in like regular conversation? I think it's there.
23: Because
22: like...
23: I'm a 52-year-old man, but my 19-year-old son all day.
22: Yeah.
4: Why?
0: Why what?
23: That's what they. He came home from a dance one night, and I go, "I was to dance." He goes, "It was awesome. I just handed out glizzies all night." And I go, "That sounds wrong." And I go, "What is that?" And he goes, "No, they had free hot dogs, so I was just going around throwing glizzies."
4: Isn't glizzy a hip hop term for a gun? Isn't that
22: no? Maybe
4: wasn't a Glock a glizzy?
0: Could we not?
22: Maybe.
6: I think your NARC monthly. Yeah. I think that you get.
22: Are you thinking of a Blicky?
4: I don't know.
22: Thinking of a Blicky.
4: Yeah, I'm not sure. I'm not up on my
6: Well, then why
4: hip hop weaponry?
6: Why would you guess out loud?
4: I think it is. Thanks very much, Al.
7: We're coming right back with more of the Best of the Bob and Tom Show. A segment with comedian Ryan Hamilton is coming up in just a minute. Stand by. This is the Bob and Tom Show.
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15: There's a world of opportunity out there, beyond the typical 9-to-5, where purpose and grit come together, where the American spirit and ingenuity are welcomed in places that could really use your skills and your experience. 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
4: This is the best of the Bob and Tom Show on this Monday morning. This is Christopher in the Bob and Tom Studios. Boy, you know him by his smile. If you don't recognize his name, you certainly will recognize his face. It's a segment with comedian Ryan

0: town the next day. But that was really cool. I know you work with Jerry Seinfeld a lot now. Am I getting this right?
1: Yeah, we've been on the road. I've been on the road with him for, I don't know, 7 or 8 years here and there. You know, he's got a bunch of guys he kind of rotates through. And when I'm pretty lucky, I get to go out once in a while. So it's really fun. Yeah.
0: Now, do you mind if I ask about the bus accident? Was it in New York?
1: It was in L.A. I live in New York. It was in L.A. I'm from Idaho, if you remember. And mm-hmm. It just seems like the kind of accident that they warn you against when you leave Idaho.
0: But are you okay?
1: I'm okay. I got hit by a shuttle bus in the crosswalk with the light. This arm was broken. I got a titanium plate here and 10 broken ribs.
0: Whoa.
1: And punctured lung at the time. Mm-hmm. Yeah. So, but I'm doing okay. I had a good recovery. And but when you get hit by a bus as a comedian, you kind of can't not talk about that. So yeah.
0: Now, so it's your left arm. Can you raise it all the way above your head like that?
1: Yeah. I got good mobility. I'm doing
0: good for you. So my right arm, I can only get it up that high. I've got a big chunk of titanium in my arm too. So, but it was not a bus. It was just gravity, asphalt, a golf cart, and a motorcycle. It's a long story. Our guest is Ryan Hamilton, great comedian. And I remember when you were first going out and you'd stop by here occasionally. Mm-hmm. You mentioned you're from Idaho, as I recall, of the Mormon faith, Mormon background.
1: I grew up Mormon in that world. Yeah.
0: Now, are you still a single guy?
1: I'm a single person, yes. But I did the Tonight Show last night, and my opening line was, I'm single, I've never been married, I have no children. This is it. And it's pretty good. And then there's a moment at night when I say out loud to no one, well, I guess I'm going to turn in.
0: With your Mormon background, does that make how do I word this delicately?
2: Uh-oh.
0: Are most of your Mormon friends from back in the day, are they more likely to be married and have families than those of another faith? It seems to me that more family type oriented.
1: Yeah, it's family's a very important part of the religion, and I really appreciate that. And a lot of my friends I grew up with and that I'm still part of that world. Yeah, it's it's just me. I got a family of one over here, but I'm doing well.
0: But does that bother your family that you're not?
1: Oh no, my family's great. You know, they're very we have all sorts of diversity in my family in terms of thinking and beliefs, and there's no pressure in my family. I'm very lucky that way that we all are just kind of in the same world in terms of, you know, letting each other do what we
0: want. Do you get back to Idaho much?
1: Yeah, I do. I go back quite a lot. I'm hoping to get back possibly for the 4th of July holiday. It's my favorite time to be there. We have a big parade every year in the little town I grew up in every year. We have one street in my town, and it's big enough for a parade. We have 500 people in the parade and 500 people watching the parade in a town of 1,000 people. We have exactly enough people to have a parade. If someone stays home, they kind of ruin the parade.
0: We're speaking with the comedian Ryan Hamilton. Ryan has long been a favorite of ours. We just haven't seen you in person in a long time.
1: I know.
0: Do you mind if I go back to the bus thing? So you were obviously knocked to the ground, right?
1: Yeah, I stood up immediately, actually, which really freaked people out. People didn't like that at all. And, you know, it was, I couldn't breathe. I talk about all of this in the set, but I thought that I could see my hand. I was holding my hand in front of my face, but I couldn't see it.
0: Wow.
1: Eventually realized that my hand was behind my back, which is the punchline to that little joke. Yeah. So, you know, I remember the whole thing. I didn't have any head trauma, anything like that, which they were all the doctors were shocked by. And but
0: did you get in?

0: to an ambulance?
1: Yeah, I was in the ambulance. I was wrapped up tight. They put me in this burrito thing. When you're in an accident like that, I think they just go, "We don't know what's broken. Get the burrito." And I got my neck brace on and I'm wrapped up tight.
0: Wow.
1: And they're asking me questions, and I just felt like I was nailing it. And I didn't know if it was the adrenaline or what, but I had access to information I didn't normally have.
0: And so were you hospitalized in Los Angeles then?
1: I was in LA for 5 days, and the nurses were great. There was this nurse who would come in every night, and she'd dab my face with a cold washcloth. And this one, she was a bit unorthodox, and she'd go, "Oh, baby." And this was the highlight of my day. And then, that bus driver was a bad, bad man. So, you know.
0: Once again, we're speaking with Ryan Hamilton. The new Netflix show is called This Just Hit Me. Where was it recorded?
1: We recorded it in Seattle at a theater called The Neptune, which oddly enough, I had lived about a 5-minute walk from there when I first started doing comedy full time. I moved to Seattle for a year. And this venue, I'd had some of the best shows of my life in this venue, and they had the right date. And so we just grabbed it. I ended up doing it in Seattle, which I really enjoyed. We shot it way back in October. So it's just finally getting out now. It took me a while to edit it. I really wanted to make it right. And
0: great. Those Halloween jokes are not going to land.
2: Very cool.
1: Exactly. Yeah. Exactly.
0: Did you record just one show or did you do multiple shows?
1: We did two shows in one night. I would say 90% of it's all from one show. Yeah.
0: So you're wearing the same clothes.
1: I
0: mentioned that because we did something for Comedy Central and one of the comedians, they couldn't use part of the second show because his armpits had gotten so soaked. They couldn't cut back and forth. It just looked too weird. So they went, "Well, we got to use the first show." Joke gets no laughs there. Once again, our guest, Ryan Hamilton. Distinguished comedian. Are there any other fellow comics from Idaho out there?
1: Do you guys know Dan Cummins?
0: Yes.
1: Yeah. Dan is from Northern Idaho. I'm from Southern Idaho.
0: You guys does the North and South get along?
2: It's contentious, isn't it? Yeah.
0: Or do you have some kind of special weird civil war?
1: I need to have a child so that it can marry Dan's child, and then we could finally get a union together.
0: Yes. Yeah. Riggins, Idaho. Isn't he the guy that lived in an RV for a year or something?
1: I would believe that. Yeah, I didn't know that about Dan, but I would not be surprised. But yes, he grew up in a little town, Riggins, I believe. I think he might be out of Spokane now, but he's an old friend, which is in Washington, but right on the border. But he's an old friend of mine, and he's a fantastic comedian. But there aren't too many. There are not a lot that... I'm sure there are other comedians, but that's the one that I know.
0: We're speaking with Ryan Hamilton, and Ryan is out and about often with Jerry Seinfeld and another friend of the show, Nate Bargatze.
1: Yeah.
0: And it's got to be weird because Nate's playing gigantic arenas.
1: In huge arenas, yeah.
0: Does that affect the way you do your delivery? Is it, or just get out there and go?
1: You know, it's interesting. He does it in the round. That's how, you know, so, which is always fun. It's like an interesting, we adapt really quick. I always tell comedians, they always go, "How do you do that in the round?" And comedians, we get so used to a different environment every night, we forget how good we are at adapting. So it's like, you know, the first couple minutes you go, "Oh, this is interesting," and then eventually you're just like, "I know how to do this." But you're playing to the cameras a lot in a big arena like that. You really, you know, and you've got different cameras that you're hitting. Nate has four cameras, one in each corner, so you kind of want to make sure you're delivering punchlines, you know, you're timing it so that as you're rotating in this 360-degree environment, you're nailing punchlines to a camera, and that helps. Yeah. You know, but it's really fun. It's a new little and thing, but it's fun.
0: To go the other direction, to go back in time.
1: Yeah.
0: What was your first national televised, perhaps late night gig or daytime talk show?
1: The first late night gig I did was on Conan. And boy, I don't even remember what year that was exactly. Probably like 2008 or 10.
0: Do you remember the first joke?
1: It might have been, you guys might remember this joke. I look like this. I look really happy all the time, but I don't feel like this. Every day I look in the mirror and I go, this is inaccurate. You know, and it's difficult. I can't just show up at a funeral, you know? I'm so sorry for your loss.
0: Big smile. Oh, that is so funny.
1: Big smile. Very visual joke.
0: No, but that is so perfect. That's why, I mean, obviously, yep. The best material is material you write about yourself, and that just is you. That's so funny.
1: The first Netflix special is called Happy Face, which was also the opening.
3: It's great.
1: Of that special.
3: That's a great special. Can't wait to watch the new one.
0: Once again, we're talking with Ryan Hamilton. What else is going on in your life? What are you? You're fit. You still you do really resemble a slightly younger Jerry Seinfeld.
1: I get that a lot. I don't know. People, I see these comments once in a while. People just, for whatever reason, they want to identify my look. They go, mix between Jerry Seinfeld and somebody, or I've been getting Sam Altman lately. a white Chris Rock. Every once in a great while.
4: That's interesting.
1: I don't know why this is what people want to do with me, but they want to do that. But what else is going on? This is it. My life has been getting this special out right now. And I've been so wrapped up in that. I'm looking forward to getting a little time this summer to create new material. Now I'm in the fun part of I'm working on new stuff.
0: A couple real quick questions before you go. You live in New York City now.
1: Yes.
0: Do you drive?
1: I don't. I had a car. I got a car during COVID. I was in Idaho for COVID, and I drove my car back to Idaho, back to New York, and I kept it here, but I sold it. I wasn't using it enough. I'd have to take a subway to pick up my car.
4: That is such a New York sentence.
5: Right?
4: Yeah.
0: Do you ever get to drive with Jerry in one of his Porsches?
1: Yeah. I mean, we drive, you know, every once in a while. It's interesting. We became friends, and I was just moving into this new apartment, and I moved into this place, and we were friends, and then I learned that I lived across the street from him, and I was really nervous to tell him, because we just started becoming friends, and then I had to go, hey, buddy, guess who's your best friend?
3: I heard Larry Miller talking about how when he works with Jerry, sometimes Jerry will rent out a movie theater earlier in the day, and then they go and watch a movie just them and get popcorn. Yeah. And so have you done that with him?
1: We do it every weekend. We're on the road. He has a routine, and it's really great. Yeah, we have breakfast at the set time, and then from breakfast we go see a movie that's pre-set up. And then we go, I tell the schedule to comedians, and they go, this is a dream, because you don't have to worry about anything. You know exactly what you're going to do. It really makes the whole experience of the road fun, and it kind of releases your mind to get ready for the show. You're not making any decisions. So it's really great. Then we go to lunch. Wow. Then we go for a half hour walk after lunch. Really great.
0: There's a reason Jerry is so good. I know he's disciplined, and he sits down with a pad of paper and no distractions and writes all the time. Ryan, it's such a pleasure to see you again.
4: And don't be a stranger, Ryan. Come by the next time.
0: Yeah,
1: I would love to. Yeah, check this out. Back.
0: We'll make sure that we rent a movie theater for you. so you're comfortable. And
4: big time, Ryan.
0: Yes,
5: the
0: limo has to be a Porsche, as Christy said. Oh. Jeez, this guy is demanding. My God. I promised I had no more questions. I do have one more.
1: Yeah.
0: Do you do any acting?
1: Not a ton. I mean, I used to go out for auditions just when they would come up. I like it. I'm open to it. If anyone's really wanting to,
0: if they wanted to the Jerry Seinfeld, the Jerry Seinfeld story.
6: No, you should go in and read for like a super bad guy and see what they'll say.
0: Oh God, you'd be a great
5: Mr.
0: bad guy.
5: Happy.
0: Yeah,
1: but I get that a lot, actually. Yeah.
0: The happy hitman.
5: Yeah.
0: He couldn't be guilty.
1: We put out a little trailer for this that was really interesting, and it actually required some acting. The trailer is really interesting. I tell the story of what happened before the accident, which is not in the material. So we put out this little 2-minute trailer you can find on YouTube. You go to my website, it's linked there. And it actually required a little bit of acting. So it's like a scripted kind of thing that we used as the trailer. So that's the first thing I've done in a while. But if you're interested in checking that out, it was kind of a, shot it very cinematically.
0: Line? Shut up, Tom, is your line.
3: Oh, I'm sorry.
0: Hey, Ryan, we'll see you. Thank you.
3: Thanks, Ryan.
1: Thank you.
7: 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Another segment with one of our faves, comedian Jamie Lisso. It's next on the Bob and Tom Show.
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7: This is the Best of the Bob and Tom Show for a Monday morning. This is Christopher in the Bob and Tom Studios. Here's our final segment this morning with comedian Jamie Lisso.
0: Joining us in the studio, comedian Jamie Lisso. You're doing a little bit of New York stuff. Gutfeld coming up. When is that going
28: to
0: be?
28: And I'm actually from New York originally. I don't know if I've ever mentioned that to you guys. I lived in like upstate New York, and then I moved to the city as a young comedian, and it honestly got too expensive. Like I had to live in a studio apartment. Which I don't know if everybody knows what a studio apartment is. Is basically, it's where you live in one room and you pretend like that's okay. I had a buddy visit me. I had the tiniest studio you have ever seen. And this guy was like, dude, you should put up a mirror on the wall. You should put up like a wall mirror just so it like it looks bigger. And so I tried it. Actually, I put up a giant mirror on the wall. And then it looked like there were two guys living in crappy apartments right next to each other. Just two losers in matching outfits.
0: Have we completed our sports broadcast?
6: We have, indeed. Yes.
0: Okay, well, good. Well, then we can head over to the news desk with Christy Lee, the Cilac Insurance News Desk. What's happening over there?
5: A bomb squad was called to a French hospital after doctors found a World War I munition in a man's rectum.
6: In his what?
5: You heard me.
28: It's probably an honest mistake.
5: Yeah. According to French media.
0: What a fan.
5: I mean, you don't fall on that, though. I can't use that excuse.
0: Yeah.
5: According to French media, the 24-year-old went to the hospital in Toulouse complaining of severe pain.
0: Was his ass Toulouse?
5: He explained he had introduced an object into his object rectum.
0: Have you seen that yet?
6: Well, how do you do?
5: But it was only during the operation that a surgeon discovered it was a World War I shell. The local bomb squad was called to the scene, and after securing the area, experts determined that the shell had been decommissioned and therefore presented no danger. The Toulouse prosecutor's office, though, has reportedly opened an investigation into the incident. So I guess it's illegal to put a shell up your ass?
0: Christy,
6: what's wrong with you, Christy?
0: I think possessing a munition like that would probably be illegal.
5: Oh.
0: But they say it's been decommissioned, and I'm not sure how they do that, but you got to be a real fan.
28: Yeah, that's got to be 45 minutes at TSA.
0: Yeah, the alarm's going to go off when you've got that. But you got to be a real World War One buff to be that into it that you decide you're going to celebrate Verdun by cramming a munition up your ass. But
5: aren't those pretty big?
28: Maybe.
5: Passes. Yeah. Yeah. I don't know.
1: J-Lo's is huge.
5: I meant the show.
28: Oh, the show. If I had something stuck in my butt, the last place I would go would be the hospital. I don't think I'd want anybody to know. I think I'd try to figure that out myself.
0: That's the problem.
5: A lot of people do that, then they're really in trouble.
28: Yeah.
5: That's how they end up.
0: But being a war buff, once it was out, he did say, tanks.
6: Thanks.
0: I appreciate that. World War One jokes.
5: Louisiana police have arrested a man again for allegedly seeking diaper changes.
6: What?
5: Yeah. WAFB reports 35-year-old allegedly posed as a person with special needs to seek out caregivers who would perform tasks consistent with infant and toddler care. He now faces human trafficking charges. It's the third arrest on similar charges since 2019.
0: So he was arrested for the third time.
6: Why am I laughing at you today?
2: I don't know. Yeah, it's weird.
0: This is one of my favorite impressions, though, because when he would meet them, what would he say to them, chick?
6: Hi, how are you?
0: No.
6: What would he say, Tom?
5: You know what he wants.
1: You know what he wants.
5: Come on, chick.
1: Don't do it, though.
6: Okay. I'm not doing it. You go ahead and do it.
0: Change me.
6: Change me. I'm dirty. I knew the diaper thing was coming up. You know, that's no longer that funny, okay?
0: Oh, I think it's great.
6: To this reporter, I can tell you it's not.
0: What a weird thing to be into.
2: Yeah.
5: Well,
0: putting ads out saying I wonder what kind of disability he told them he had.
5: I don't know.
0: So would he have them come over to his place and soil himself and then ask them to? Wow.
5: It probably wasn't the only thing. If he wanted infant and toddler care, he probably went fed with a bottle and
0: wanted to be pampered.
2: Man.
6: See, there we go again.
5: There we go.
0: No, but don't you see how bizarre and weird that is?
2: I mean, it's like some weird kind of kink thing. This is what this guy needs.
5: Kink thing, yeah.
2: I wish, because there's probably some girl, this is her thing too. I wish they could just find each other instead of bothering people that are working and creeping people out.
1: Wasting people's time.
0: So, is there a sexual component to this?
5: Yes.
2: Yeah, it's got to be.
6: Sure.
5: Yes.
0: After the cleansing?
5: I don't know how it works.
2: Yeah, I'm not well versed in this kind of kink.
5: Yeah, me either.
28: I hope it's after.
5: Yeah, me too.
0: Well,
5: speaking of sex, a new poll out there reveals a quarter of Americans have sex just once a month or less.
2: Got up those numbers.
5: According to the Talker Research Survey, 2,000 U.S. adults conducted on behalf of the sex toy company Lilo found the average couple has sex four times per month for a total of 18.6 minutes each time.
0: I have a question. Wouldn't that be kind of a turnoff getting out the stopwatch? 18.6 minutes.
5: Yeah, that would be a... Baby, hold on. I got to start the clock.
0: When do you start counting? I
5: mean, do you start counting at kissing? Do you start counting
6: there
5: at...
6: You go.
5: If it's the actual act, 18 minutes is pretty... That's Josh numbers.
0: Yeah.
1: Yeah, it's a medication that,
5: that keeps him from...
1: Explain that,
5: for those people that know Josh,
0: And this is, how many people did they survey?
5: 2,000.
0: Okay.
5: Adults under 30 led the charge, clocking in the highest number per month at 5.3, with millennials trailing behind at 5.1 times. One in four said they have sex once a month or less. Ooh. 70% said they're satisfied with their sex lives. 40% reported feeling extremely satisfied. 15% unsatisfied.
28: I'm trying to figure out how you have sex less than one time a month. You start to do it, it counts as a half?
5: I don't know.
2: Someone came to the door, you had to slow down. You know.
5: And this is with a couple. This isn't solo, right? Yeah.
0: Presumably.
5: Yeah.
28: I think I got in a huge fight with my ex-wife once. We did one of these surveys and our numbers were totally different for sex per month. That's a red flag.
5: Yeah.
6: Big time red flag.
5: Polls also found Americans have an average of 2.4 dates with their partner per month, though 25% have zero date nights.
0: Now, do you do a formal date night with your wife?
28: We are very much homebodies. We spend a lot of time at home. We don't do a lot of going out. I am definitely getting older. You remember when you're younger and somebody goes, you got to go to this restaurant or this bar. It's packed.
2: Mm-hmm.
28: I want someone to go, you got to go here. It's empty.
1: Yep.
28: Like, yeah. You don't want to. It's so crazy how it all changes.
5: Yeah. And no music playing so you can actually talk to your partner.
28: I do not like music. We just had, Chris, we went to this dinner and there was this acoustic guitar player that was so bad, and at the end, and it just ruins your conversation. And at
1: what
28: the end,
1: place
28: she
1: was it?
28: It was that was me. It was
6: no.
28: Yeah, I believe it was Ruby Tuesdays. And, but at the end, she was like, "Does anybody have any requests?" And I was like, "Yeah, could you play at another time?" Do you know you suck? Do you know? I find it very distracting.
5: Yeah, it is distracting.
0: Yeah, we were talking about. I can't stand restaurants where they have television sets on.
28: I don't like it either.
5: Have you asked them to turn the music down before?
0: Oh, absolutely.
5: So have I. I'm sorry, I can't.
0: That place we went to, we took the girls to a place not too long ago. Willie was with me, and it was this super elegant sushi place, and they were blasting disco. Just like thump, thump, thump, thump.
5: Was it disco or EDM?
2: I think it was EDM. Okay. I don't think it was disco.
5: Yeah, I didn't think it was disco.
2: I think it was some sort of remix song.
0: It was awful.
2: They're playing disco. The kids love the Bee Gees.
1: Could you turn the disco down?
6: Turn that disco down.
0: It was recognizable as something resembling music, but it was awful.
5: Yeah. Gen Z respondents were the most likely to have experimented with sex toys, up 60%. Millennials at 55%. Baby boomers, less likely, with only 25% saying they've tried a sex toy. Vibrators, 70%. Lubricants, 65%. The most common additions to intimate moments. And a third say they have sexted with their partner. 15% report they've tried FaceTime sex.
6: FaceTime?
5: Yeah, where you FaceTime each other in separate places and...
0: I mean, yeah, but by places you mean geographical, not different places in your body.
5: Well, of course,
0: this
5: Tom.
0: Is my face. These are my feet.
28: I go on OnlyFans, but I pretend I'm FaceTiming with her. I pretend it's just me and her. I swear, I sent like a guy pic to my wife once.
2: Yeah,
28: and she's like, "No, thank you." Like, legitimately, she was like, "I appreciate the thought. Could you please never do this again?" And it was good lighting. Everything was great.
2: Yeah.
28: It was a good day. And she was like, "This is really sweet of you. Please don't ever do that again."
6: All right.
0: And you went to Glamour Shots and had them help you light it.
28: Yeah. It was a good.
5: It was wrapped in a boa and everything.
28: Yeah. The toupee was securely on.
6: Yeah. Lipstick on.
0: Yeah. I don't get that. I don't understand why that's...
6: Glamour shots?
5: No.
0: The sexting.
28: I know. I did use a little bit of a camera trick, too. I put it next to one of those airplane liquor bottles. To make it look
6: bigger. Yeah.
1: That worked.
28: Like, hey, you just got back from Costco. Wanted to send you this.
6: That totally worked.
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7: I'm Jay Fox on the Ohio News Network. In Southeast Ohio, commercial use of city property near Knox Park in Marietta is on hold after the mayor there double vetoed municipal legislation saying disputes with neighboring property owners must be resolved first. Authorities are trying to determine what led to a man's death after his body was found in a Northeast Ohio lake. Danielle Wiggins with ONN affiliate WKYC-TV has that story.
8: The Summit County Medical Examiner's Office is investigating after a man's body was found in Summit Lake Friday night. Akron police were called to a dock just after 5 p.m. after a fisherman reported seeing a body in the water. The man was recovered from the water and later pronounced dead at the scene. His identity has not yet been released.
7: Ohio leaders are considering creating legislation related to flock cameras. Ava Hedges with ONN affiliate WBNS-TV in Columbus reports.
10: State Representative Levi Dean says he plans to introduce a bill called the Ohio Freedom from Mass Surveillance Act. Representative Dean said in a statement, in part, "I fully support catching criminals. I support giving law enforcement the tools they need to keep our communities safe, but protecting innocent people matters too."
7: The Ohio State Buckeyes dominated Ball State, winning 56-3 at the Shoe Saturday afternoon. Up next, the Texas Longhorns in Austin. For the Ohio News Network, I'm Jay Fox.
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27: It's here. I know it's not like right here, but it's here. It's so close. You can feel it. You can smell it. Or maybe that's just, I don't know. Maybe that's whatever the neighbor's putting on his lawn. Either way, you can smell it. Happy Labor Day to you. Thanks for spending some of it with us here on Westwood One Sports. Chris Mack in for Nick Kostos today here on You Better You Bet, presented by BetMGM inside the Westwood One Sports app. Best place to get all your play-by-play as well is there. 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You can always jump on the phones at 310-840-4910, 310-840-4910. We will use that phone to talk to Pete Futak of collegefootballnews.com coming up 1 hour from now. Reactions to what we saw in week one across college football. I've got some more for you in about 20 minutes because I've got a team or two or maybe three, maybe even four in some conferences that after watching week one, I go, that may be worth keeping a closer eye on. Or, that team showed us exactly why we paid attention to them all offseason to begin with. We'll do that in about 20 minutes. But I want to spend the bulk of this second hour of the show, the 10 a.m. Eastern, 7 Pacific hour on You Better You Bet, just going through game by game, week one of the NFL slate. We already talked Patriots Seahawks. And I told you, I think it's going to be a tight, low-scoring game. All about whether the deficiencies in depth in the Seahawks secondary get exploited by A.J. Brown and Drake May. If they do, maybe we're talking a wildly different game than I expect. But I think it's going to be tight, low-scoring. Rust to shake off. That's the story of week one every year. Some teams just have more rust to shake off. And yeah, that game, better storyline because you have the obvious Super Bowl rematch angle of it all. And you've got Vrabel's offseason, and you've got a banner raising, and you've got everything that goes into it. There's a lot of reasons it's the first game of the season and it's kicking everything off on Wednesday night. We'll talk about the Thursday night opener, the one down under in Australia between the Rams and the Niners, coming up in the final hour of the show. But I want to spend the bulk of this hour paying attention to every other game on the slate, week one, and talking about what you'll want to keep an eye on and what's most important. Starting with the Bears and Panthers. DJ Moore's gone. Okay. Young up-and-coming receivers behind him, though. Luther Burden. Our guy Kenny loves him some Luther Burden. Rome Odunze. Against this Panthers team that, yeah, they won the division last year, but again, NFC South, by default, someone has to win the division. That feels like it's right on the precipice, Carolina, of either taking a step forward or taking a big one back. Like, I don't see Carolina, for example, going 9-8 and just missing out on a wild card, and everyone looks back at the 2026 season and says, yeah, you know, disappointed we didn't go back to the playoffs, but we saw a lot of growth out of Bryce Young, or we saw the defense start to put together a legitimate pass rush. Like, I really feel like it's going to be hard to have, for lack of a better way to put it, a moral victory in Carolina at the end of this season. It's either going to be 6 or 7 wins and everybody's disappointed because you took 2 big steps back after taking a step forward last year. Or, I think this is less likely, Carolina does take another step forward. And maybe it's 9, maybe even 10 wins, and they win the division. Again, I think that's much less likely, and I think we'll start to see why on display Sunday afternoon in Charlotte. It's nice to go out and overspend on Jalen Phillips. That's nice, sure. But losing Nick Skorton on the other side, I don't want to say it feels like it's all for naught. It's not. It's a foolish way to look at it. But you lose a ton of impact in that regard. And it's still a team that is just not very deep. Now, maybe they just build the whole thing out of Bryce Young and Tet McMillan, and they get some help from Xavier Leggett, who's questionable right now, early in the week, obviously. And maybe some of those depth receivers take a step forward. But they're just still not deep enough. And even if it's built all out of Bryce Young and Tet McMillan, and those two, I don't know, is there more ceiling for Tetteroa McMillan to find? Maybe. And Bryce Young takes another step forward. Even that would leave me wondering, okay, how are we getting more than 9 wins? And Chicago comes in my opinion, not the candidate for regression that some people think they are. And so week one, Carolina, Chicago, I think the thing to watch for is just Caleb Williams. How much does Caleb Williams miss DJ Moore, if at all? Is it the Colston Loveland show? Does Burden start to pay off on the promise? Does Odunze start to pay off on his draft position? Also on Sunday, we talked about this game earlier because the Falcons have finally named a week one starter at quarterback, and it is Tua Tagovailoa. The Falcons visit the Pittsburgh Steelers. And you've got everything that swirls around Aaron Rodgers, who didn't play at all in the preseason because they were busy getting a look at their young quarterbacks. And the reunion with he and Mike McCarthy. And the addition of at least a couple of weapons to the offense. Michael Pittman Jr., who was dinged up early in training camp and didn't play in any preseason games, to go with DK Metcalf, who also didn't play in any preseason games. They had Rico Dowdle to join Jaylen Warren in the backfield. Be interesting to see how they use that 1-2 punch. Kenneth Gainwell out to Tampa. The story of this one, though, is just this aging Steelers defense, or at least the core of it, right? The names that you know are aging. TJ Watt, Cam Hayward, Jalen Ramsey. Can the Steelers defense, with the young guys that are coming up to take over in some ways, Nick Herbig, who's their third edge rusher behind Watt and Alex Highsmith, Joey Porter Jr. and the contract dispute going on there. I would presume he's still out there for week one. And, you know, guys like Derek Harmon, who they drafted in the first round last year, slowly growing into the kind of role that Cam Hayward has now. Can that defense slow down Bijan Robinson? Because the Steelers defense has been wildly inconsistent the last few years against the run. Some weeks looks great. Some weeks they just get gashed. And if anybody knows how to attack the weaknesses in the Steelers defense, it's Kevin Stefanski. Granted, it's a different coaching staff in Pittsburgh now, but Stefanski has shown he knows how to attack different weaknesses in that Steelers D over the years from his time in Cleveland. Nonetheless, it all comes down to that D. Can they slow down Bijan? Can they force Tua into mistakes? And if they do, this would be one of the games that if the Steelers lost at home to the Falcons in week one, I think there will be rash overreactions to. But that doesn't mean that it should happen. They should handle their business against the Falcons. You've also got Tampa Cincy, which I think is one of the most interesting because there are so many people trying to prove so many things for both of these teams this year. Starting in particular with the quarterback in Tampa and the head coach in Cincinnati. Baker Mayfield is trying to prove the team he's playing for wrong. He's trying to make them look like idiots. Which, hey, I don't blame him. They should have extended him this offseason. They should have given him the $50 million a year. I would have done it because they have nothing coming behind him. And I thought you saw some chemistry between he and Emeka Egbuka last year. I'd want to continue that rolling forward. And so you've got Baker Mayfield trying to prove his own front office wrong. You've got Zach Taylor trying to prove that he shouldn't be fired, trying to get the Bengals back to the playoffs. And the whole sort of dark cloud looming out on the horizon that would be, oh, if things don't go well, Joe Burrow may pull the ultimate power move this coming offseason and say, I don't think it's going to work here in Cincinnati. But this is a test for Cincinnati's offensive line in week one. They've got to keep Joe Burrow clean. They cannot risk losing Burrow for any amount of time. If the Bengals are going to do anything this year, if they're going to be nearly as good as some people, myself included, suspect, it starts week one by giving Burrow time to operate. Because you know the Bucs are going to be in his face. And conversely, the Cincinnati defense has a ton to prove as well. You don't go out and make the additions they made in the offseason. Lawrence, Mafe, et cetera, with the hope of remaining in the bottom third of the league in defense. Or maybe being the worst defense in the league. I've said it repeatedly over the last few weeks. If the Bengals just have a middle-of-the-road defense, it'll be good enough for them to go deep into the playoffs. Because I believe that much in Joe Burrow, Ja'Marr Chase, Chase Brown, the rest of the Bengals' offense. But if that defense doesn't get off on the right foot, if Baker Mayfield exploits some of the weaknesses, especially on the back end, that will not be another instant overreaction from everyone. Oh, the Bengals' defense still sucks. They didn't do enough this offseason. I would lean Bengals in this one just because I believe in that rebuilt defense or retooled defense. But Baker knows how to go down to Southwestern Ohio and win a game. He knows how to handle himself down there. He's done it before. Ravens-Colts is another interesting one because I feel like there are two schools of thought on the Colts, and nobody seems to be anywhere in the middle. It's either you believe that if Daniel Jones is really healthy and ready to go after the Achilles, and Jonathan Taylor is ready to go, and that offensive line can hold up, Tyler Warren's 100%, Alec Pierce is still going to be catching deep ball after deep ball, that these Colts are capable of maybe not starting the season 8-0 again, but maybe winning the AFC South. And then there's the other school of thought, which is, that was nice last year, what you got from the Colts in the first half of the season, but when it fell apart in a big way. And there's no Michael Pittman Jr. anymore. Tyler Warren is not fully 100% right now. Alec Pierce was on PUP forever, and yeah, he's finally in and supposedly looking good in practice, but there's no one to draw attention away from him in coverage. And yeah, when Jonathan Taylor is on, he's one of the four or five best backs in the league. But when he's not and the offensive line isn't healthy, it all crumbles and falls apart. And oh, by the way, Daniel Jones could turn back into a pumpkin at any moment. Those are the two competing schools of thought on the Colts. And I don't know if there's any in between. And then there's the Ravens, everybody's darling coming into 2026. Look, I think Jesse Minter is going to end up being a really good head coach for a long time in Baltimore, but every rookie head coach has growing pains. Let's see how significant Minter's are. He's brought in to get a defense on track and consistently on track, not spending months going missing at a time as they have the last few years of the Harbaugh era. He's brought in to get that defense consistently producing the way people expect the Baltimore defense to do. And oh, by the way, don't screw up anything on offense because it's the Lamar show. And Derrick Henry is never going to age. And we just paid Zay Flowers. I think the Isaiah Likely loss is much bigger than anybody wants to give it credit for. Giants fans know what I'm talking about. But while I think Baltimore could struggle at times this year because of the rookie head coach effect and the fact that offensive line, I don't have a ton of faith in. I don't think this week one matchup in Indy is one of those spots. I think this is actually one of those games that could be, despite as much as I talked about rust and building chemistry and everything that goes into making week one games sloppy, I think this could be one of those games that the sloppiness exists on the other side of the ball on defense. And if the sloppiness exists on the defensive side of the ball, then I think both of these offenses could put up some points. And this would be one of my candidates to go over week one as we're taking a roll through all of the ones. We talked Wednesday night earlier. We'll talk Thursday night later, but we're rolling through all the Sunday games. There are more early window games to talk about, some of the late ones as well. And we'll talk about some of the bigger primetime matchups like Sunday night, Cowboys, Giants, Monday night, Broncos, Chiefs. We'll get back into that conversation in about 20 minutes here on Westwood One Sports. Chris Mack in for Nick Costos today here on You Better You Bet, presented by BetMGM. But coming up, I get it. A lot of these games were cupcakes, tune-ups, whatever you want to call them. But some of them still impressed. Which teams caught our eye the most week one of college football? That's next on Westwood One Sports.
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11: Spending this hour rolling through all of the Sunday games and the Monday nighter, KC and Denver, looking ahead to week one. Early looks at those games here on Westwood One Sports. Chris Mack in for Nick Costos here on You Better You Bet. And we'll continue to roll through those games in about 10, 15 minutes or so. Still didn't get to Bills Texans. Got to talk about that one, obviously. Some interesting afternoon divisional matchups, Packers-Vikings, Washington-Philly, and of course, like I said, the primetime games, Cowboys-Giants and Broncos-Chiefs. All that in just a couple of minutes. Pete Futak at the top of the hour from collegefootballnews.com and Westwood One Sports. He'll join us to talk about his takeaways from week one, including, of course, Michigan-Western Michigan, LSU whooping Clemson, Ole Miss surviving Louisville last night, everything else coming up at 11 Eastern, 8 Pacific, here on You Better You Bet, Chris Mack in for Nick Costos. But the ones that caught my attention, and there were plenty, I want to bounce from conference to conference and talk about how it's an overreaction to just take 1 week

0: 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Let's start in the Big 12, actually, because Texas Tech was not the prettiest in their win. They weren't. I mean, they got it done. The score ended up looking like the score should look to an extent against a team that they are just a whole lot better than, Abilene Christian. And yeah, it ends up going down. You'll look back on it when we look back on scores and results from week one and go, okay, no big deal. Texas Tech didn't struggle with Abilene Christian, but they didn't really pull away until early fourth quarter. Like, they had multiple opportunities to really bury the game, and they kicked three field goals in the third quarter. And Will Hammond ended up putting up decent numbers, 26 to 33, 298, but just one passing touchdown. If you're a Texas Tech fan, I think you're well within reason to go, was that as dominant as we need to look in week one against Abilene Christian? Probably not. There's some things you better brush up on before week two if you're Texas Tech, who is week two at Oregon State. So not a power conference opponent, not a Big 12 opponent, but a slight step up from Abilene Christian. I'll tell you the team that impressed me the most out of the Big 12. BYU. I know, it's Utah Tech. But they did what you're supposed to do against one of these inferior opponents. They absolutely swarmed them. They forced four turnovers. Bear Bachmeyer had three touchdowns. All before the half. Four turnovers, three touchdowns, all before the half. 63-7, the final. They were up 42-0 at the half. That's what it's supposed to look like. Not 33-10 and kicking field goals in the third quarter. So, again, could be a wild overreaction. Probably is. It's just 1 week. But I thought BYU looked better than Texas Tech if we're looking for Big 12 takeaways in week one. Also, we all may have been, I say all, meaning really just myself, wildly wrong about Oklahoma State. I thought they might be one of those teams that had a chance to make a big step, basically bringing in not just Eric Morris, the North Texas head coach, but the entire roster, basically, from North Texas, including Drew Mestemaker, who a lot of people like as a 2027 draft-eligible quarterback. Mestemaker was, at best, 29 of 49, 241, just a touchdown. Oklahoma State lost to Tulsa by two touchdowns. But those were my takeaways. Arizona State, maybe, if you just want to look at scores, they lit up Morgan State for whatever it's worth, 70-7. They were up 49-7 at half. That's the Big 12. The ACC, we know, is Miami-driven. So I don't think I need to go over all the numbers again that Malachi and Mensa put up for Miami on Friday night in visiting Stanford. It was ridiculous. What I think is more important to look at are those second-tier teams in the ACC, because we all question, who's really legitimately on that second tier in the ACC coming in? Now, SMU is going to play Florida State tonight. We will recuse them from this conversation for now, because I think SMU belongs in that conversation of second-tier teams in the ACC behind Miami. And I think Louisville, despite the loss to Ole Miss last night, also belongs in that conversation. The way they tore the Rebels' defense apart in the second half last night, if you're a Louisville fan, you should feel, I know it's a loss, you should feel good coming out of week one the way you did. But then I think there are some other ones worth keeping an eye on. I mentioned Mason Heinchel of Pitt earlier, returning starting quarterback at Pitt for the first time, I think, since Kenny Pickett left. 7 touchdown passes, 453 yards. 59-14 over Miami of Ohio, but still, something worth keeping an eye on. In a conference that is driven by quarterbacks, if Heinschel can compete with the best of them in the conference, then maybe Pitt belongs in that conversation of those second-tier teams in the ACC. And then I throw out Virginia, even though they didn't play this weekend. They dominated NC State last week. Bo Prabula did most of it with his legs, 110 yards on 15 carries, but also had a pair of touchdown passes and was 9 of 11 for 155. And then Virginia Tech did the classic James Franklin thing in his first game with the Hokies. 73-3 over VMI. I mean, that is classic James Franklin. We're up 45-0 at the half, but we're not taking the foot off the gas until we get to the fourth quarter. That's what they did. So when people go back and look at Virginia Tech's week-by-week results, go, ooh, they scored 73 in week one. Yeah, who'd they do it against? VMI. But I think that is a spot to just keep an eye on. Ethan Grunkmeyer, who went to Virginia Tech from Penn State with James Franklin, 17 of 20 for 224. It's against VMI, but it's worth keeping an eye on. Big Ten, Ohio State did what you're supposed to do. We talked about that earlier. And I don't think anything changes about what you expect from Ohio State. They laid it on Ball State, 56-3. Two touchdowns in each quarter, exactly. Julian Sayin with three touchdown passes. We talked about Jeremiah Smith having a huge day, 8 for 151 and a pair of scores. Indiana's win wasn't the prettiest. I mean, it took really until the fourth quarter for them to totally put North Tech away. But Josh Hoover looked pretty efficient, 13 to 16 with four touchdown passes. So I'm not going to worry too much about Indiana right now. Iowa looked really good in dropping a shutout on Northern Illinois, 40-0. And Penn State, I thought, I was in attendance. I thought looked pretty good. Yeah, it's Marshall, but 45-0. Rocco Becht, four touchdowns. That offense looks very different from what it looked like under James Franklin. So those are some other teams. Definitely Michigan in the Big Ten, Clemson in the ACC, teams that I would just scratch off the list right now. Wild overreaction to week one, maybe, but I'm scratching them off the list. Michigan should have lost, and Clemson did lose and lose big to LSU, who looks like the cream of the crop after week one. You got Lane Kiffin dropping jokes during the halftime interview about not having any pros on the roster, but they looked scary good. Or maybe Clemson just looked that bad. I don't know. I'm going to lean into, I think LSU just might be that good. Ole Miss, I give them credit for holding off Louisville last night. I think Oklahoma is worth keeping an eye on. Definitely. I'm not taking anything away. I'm not telling you not to talk about Alabama and Georgia. Alabama and Georgia are part of the conversation, obviously. They did what they always do in week one. Alabama big over ECU. Georgia even bigger against Tennessee State. Texas massive over Texas State. Texas A&M blew out Missouri State. But the ones I would actually take a little bit more away from, like I said, would be Oklahoma, 51-0 over UTEP. Mateer, not the prettiest line, but pretty efficient, 11-17 for three touchdowns. And then I mentioned them on Friday when we talked about SEC dark horses. South Carolina. I know it's Kent State. And it's not like it's a powerhouse. But 57-0. Lenora Sellers on point, 19 to 23 for 270. South Carolina is an SEC dark horse for me. And they looked every bit a playoff contender in week one. Again, massive overreactions to week one, but that's where we are. Two teams I'm going to tell you to keep an eye on from the group of six. And yeah, I guess Boise is one of them for putting a legit scare in Oregon. And they came in as the group of six favorite to begin with. North Dakota State won and won big again. I told you about them on Friday. And I'm dead serious about what I said about Western Michigan earlier. I have no idea where their season is going to take them. But I think you have to like the fact that the leadership, the university president and the head coach came out yesterday and basically said, listen, did we get screwed? Yeah, we got screwed. But we're not going to dwell on it. And they've got a chance in week four to make a massive statement. Look, they were 10-4 last year, Western Michigan. They're one of the favorites or near the top of the board in the MAC. And they will be 3-0 in week four with Boise State coming in. If Western Michigan is able to mentally and emotionally and all that bounce back from what happened to them week one, take care of business. They play Monmouth week two, and then they're at Rice in week three. If they're able to bounce back in a big way and host Boise State in week four and win that game, then it might be not smooth sailing, but it puts them in position to be one of those group of six teams we're talking about in late November, early December, who has a shot at crashing the playoff party. And wouldn't that be hilarious? Wouldn't that be hilarious if Western Michigan got screwed week one and then ran the table from there on out, beat Boise State in the process, won the MAC, and we all looked up and Western Michigan was 12-1 and stole the group of six playoff spot while Michigan stayed at home, because that Michigan team does not look like a playoff team. That would be hilarious. The ultimate revenge served cold. I'm not saying it's going to happen. I'm just saying it's a fun little storyline to keep in the back of your head when you're scrolling through scores on Saturday nights and looking for different games and highlights to watch. Western Michigan. Coming up, just over 48 hours until the NFL officially kicks off. We touched on some of those Sunday games to start this hour here on Westwood One Sports. I want to take a look at some of the other ones that we're all keeping an eye on in week one, aside from the Wednesday kickoff and the Thursday down under. More week one early looks next here on You Better You Bet.
1: 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The stars are coming out to play. Matthew Stafford, Christian McCaffrey, Miles Garrett, Fred Warner. 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
0: Happy to be laboring for you on this Labor Day. I know, it's not hard work hanging out, talking ball with each and every one of you here on Westwood One Sports. Chris Mack in for Nick Costos here on You Better You Bet. Thanks for taking us with you. 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Pete Futak of collegefootballnews.com and Westwood One Sports going to join me at the top of the hour to react to everything we saw in week one of a wild college football opening weekend. We still got SMU and Florida State tonight. Big one for that second tier in the ACC that we just got done talking about a second ago. Also, going to get back into early looks at each and every week one NFL game. And I won't be able to get them all in before 11 Eastern, 8 Pacific, when Pete is going to jump on. So we'll save some of them for the final hour of the show, the power hour, after I'm done with Pete. Maybe we'll save the primetime games for those spots. We'll get to them, though. We'll get to every game on the week one schedule around the NFL, as we've already gotten through more than a handful. 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So again, early looks at all of the NFL Week 1 games. Ray is in Myrtle Beach, though, and wants to talk about Lane Kiffin and LSU dominating Clemson in Week 1. Good morning, Ray. How are you, bud?
19: Hey, I'm doing good. Thanks for taking the call, brother. Appreciate you guys laboring on Labor Day. Yeah, I'm back east of Myrtle Beach. I tell you, man, the only thing we heard was the distractions. LSU's going to lose to Clemson. I'm like, oh, that's not going to happen. And I tell you one thing, Lane, I heard an interview with him last week, and he was saying that two people in his life, or he knew, he thought would never die. One was his father. I don't know, who's the other person? He said Hulk Hogan. I'm like, what? But anyway, so I looked at the whole game. Lane is the ultimate heel. I mean, he's got WWE, yes, NWA, whatever affiliation you like to watch. He is the heel. And when he came out in that game in their so-called, whatever, Tiger Wong for the game, I mean, he was so refined. He had the Armani blazer. He had four or five real good-looking, you know, young ladies. I heard one was might have been a movie star or something. I don't know. But, I mean, it reminded me of the Rocky III. I don't know if you saw that or remember that, the Rocky III movie.
0: Yeah,
19: with
0: yeah,
19: the Hulk Hogan came out and saw their lips, and he had those gorgeous girls behind him and everything. I said, Lane Kiffin, he's a showboat. He's kind of growing on me, man. I mean, you know, last week I could cut
0: him.
19: Great,
0: you know who he is?
19: Who?
0: He's Million Dollar Man Ted DiBiase from back in the day. That's exactly what he is. He's
19: going,
0: what,
19: do you remember wrestling Ric Flair?
0: Absolutely. Woo!
19: He's nature boy. He's got Ric Flair. He's got all of it. Wide. So last week I was cussing the guy. Now I'm praising the guy. But I'll let somebody else get on here. But I think LSU, I'm not going to say they're national champions right now. But if they play like this, they'll be right there. But hey, brother, thanks for letting me talk, my man.
0: Absolutely, Ray. Thank you for the call, man. Enjoy your Labor Day weekend and what's left of it in Myrtle Beach. I love it down there. It's beautiful. Lane Kiffin is the limousine riding, jet flying, kiss stealing, wheeling dealing son of a gun. And he's having a hard time holding those gators down when he makes Tiger walk. Absolutely, Ray. It's why people hate him so much. Because he's playing a part. Woo! He's leaning into it. Yes. And I don't think Lane Kiffin, when he sits down to break down film with his assistants on a Sunday morning, is necessarily like talking about how he's going to rile people up in the media. He saves that for himself because he knows everyone hates him. He knows it. There's a damn Dr. Pepper commercial playing off of the fact. I mean, and by the way, those Dr. Pepper commercials are, it sounds so stupid. I look forward to those every college football season almost as much as I look forward to the games themselves. Brian Bosworth playing the sheriff, all that. Anyway, Lane knows exactly what he's doing. He knows exactly what he's doing. Not just in, you know, leaving Ole Miss for LSU for more money and working the portal and trying to bring in guys who were in NFL training camps. What he's trying to do is win a national championship. That's A1 first and foremost. And he does not care whose toes he steps on along the way. Literally does not care. And I think, you know, Ray was laughing at it there. Ray calling in from Myrtle. But I think there's a reason. When Lane earlier this summer was talking about how there's two people when he was a kid he thought would never die, his dad and Hulk Hogan. Like, if you're any kind of wrestling fan, you remember, like, it was 30 years ago this summer. Hulk Hogan turned heel, right? Became NWO, Hollywood Hogan. became the bad guy, dyed the beard black, walked out to Voodoo Chili, spray painted the belt and everybody else with NWO. And it wouldn't surprise me in the least if at one point, not even in the past year, because this has been Lane's MO for years, if at some point in the last decade, Lane Kiffin woke up and was like, you know what? If everybody hates me, why don't I just lean into it? You know, the opposite of love is not hate. The opposite of love is apathy. It's nobody paying attention to you. It's nobody caring about you. It's respectfully, you know, the Akron Zips trying to get people to pay attention by letting somebody win a contest to call their first offensive series of the season. Like, nobody cares about the poor Akron Zips, right? They're a bottom tier team in the MAC. The opposite of love is not hate. They're both incredibly strong reactions. And all Lane is trying to do is just ensure that you have a very strong reaction to him. If 98% of you hate him, he's cool with it. He'll go Ric Flair. He'll go Hollywood Hogan. He'll go Million Dollar Man Ted DiBiase, Razor Ramon Scott Hall, El Chico. He doesn't care. He just wants you to have some sort of strong emotion about him. And it's effective. Because 98% of the college football sports viewing world hates Lane Kiffin now. And the other 2% live in Baton Rouge, Louisiana. Which, by the way, I was talking to a cousin of mine who was born in southern Louisiana and went to LSU, lives and works in Baton Rouge now and has for 20 years. And they absolutely love this, man. They are eating it up. Give me the bowl and the spoon. LSU fans are eating this up. They love to be hated. Because if you hate them, you ain't them. And they love it. And Lane gets that about not just most college football fan bases, but especially SEC fan bases, and especially the cream of the crop in the SEC. The LSUs, the Georgias, the Bamas, Texas. They want you to hate them. Because that means they're whooping your ass. Sorry, kids. Earmuffs. That's all you got to do. It's Labor Day. We're allowed to say that. It's a holiday. No rules. Great call from Ray. Anytime a caller randomly pivots from what we're going to talk about to an extended character study on a highly flawed human being who is also, in my opinion, a very good football coach, and uses the comparison of Thunder Lips from Rocky III. I'm here for it, brother. I am here for it. Pete Futak at the top of the hour from collegefootballnews.com. We'll get back into college ball and what stood out the most for him in week one. Some of the Sunday games that I didn't get to that I want to make sure I touch on include the late window, Packers, Vikings, Washington, Philly. But there are definitely other games that, like, I don't think are worth a lot of time. That would include Browns, Jags. Jags should handle business. But what if Cleveland gets a run game going? What if Watson's able to complete a few passes and start to build some chemistry with those young wide receivers? I'm not counting on it. But it's something worth keeping an eye on. Jets, Titans, I don't think anybody's super excited about that. I told you, was it Thursday or Friday, though, when we did This Weekend in Hindsight? I guess it was Friday. I think there's a chance Geno and the Jets offense get off to a running start in week one. I really do. And if Breece Hall's looking 100%, Geno doesn't have to fire the ball all over the yard. He's just got to be accurate when he does. And they're starting to build out some weaponry in the pass game. And I have serious concerns about Cam Ward. So, wouldn't it be somewhat hilarious if the Jets went down to Tennessee and took care of their former head coach, Big Bad Bob Sala, in the opener and hung 30 on him? I could see that happening. Coming up next, from the Michigan mess to Ole Miss holding off Louisville and everything in between, it's been a hell of a week one in college football. What impressed Pete Futak the most? We'll ask him next here on Westwood One Sports.
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15: I'm Jay Fox on the Ohio News Network. In Northeast Ohio, police in Barberton say a woman died last week while leaving work. Danielle Wiggins with ONN affiliate WKYC-TV in Cleveland reports.
16: A 34-year-old woman has died after being struck by a vehicle while leaving work at SUMA Barberton Citizens Hospital. Police say this happened Friday afternoon around 3 as she was leaving work. A truck was backing up in the hospital's docking area and struck her. She was taken to the hospital's emergency room, where she later died from her injuries.
15: A Columbus company has pleaded guilty in connection with the 2021 explosion at its facility that killed one worker and injured 8 others. Yolanda Harris of ONN affiliate WBNS-TV has details.
17: The Justice Department says Yinkin Majestic Paint Corporation pleaded guilty to one federal count of negligent endangerment. The Justice Department says the company failed to pressure test a repaired part of a large steel vessel despite previous pressure problems and a leak. The vessel later released flammable vapors that ignited, causing the explosion. That fire burned for 12 hours and took 350,000 gallons of water to extinguish.
15: The Cleveland Guardians beat the Detroit Tigers 3-2 in extra innings to win that series, and the Cincinnati Reds won their series against the Milwaukee Brewers with a 12-8 win yesterday. For the Ohio News Network, I'm Jay Fox.
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1: Yes, here we go. The final hour of the show. It's the Power Hour. Chris Mack in for Nick Costos here on Westwood One Sports. It's You Better You Bet, presented by BetMGM. Still want to finish up looking at the week one NFL slate. We've got some games that we haven't had a chance to get to yet because we've had wonderful folks like, well, Ray in Myrtle Beach, who called in and compared Lane Kiffin to Thunderlips from Rocky III. That's why I love talking to you guys. Wherever you are, anywhere in the country, within the sound of my voice, on a Westwood One Sports affiliate, inside the Westwood One Sports app, the Odyssey app, Sirius XM 375, wherever it is, don't be afraid to pick up the phone at 310-840-4910. And I'll get back to you guys on the phones in a couple of minutes. And like I said, revisit the rest of the week one NFL schedule. But from the mess in Michigan to Ole Miss holding off Louisville, everything in between, we've still got SMU, Florida State tonight. Who better to talk college ball with than Pete Futak of collegefootballnews.com? You can also hear him here on Westwood One Sports. Morning, Pete. How are you, my friend?
2: I'm filling in for a Chris Mack yesterday and, well, not doing the best of jobs since they said Washington would roll with ease and all that kind of stuff. But I'm doing fine. I'm doing better because when I woke up this morning, did I think I would hear a Thunderlips reference today? No, I did not. And now I have. And so now day made. Everything's good.
1: Yeah. Apple Cup results that take place in September don't count. Like, Apple Cup should take place in late November, but this is what we get with reorganized conferences and rivalry games being played when it's 90 degrees out.
2: All right, or Apple Bowl references, as kept calling it yesterday, and I had to keep telling you it's Apple Cup. But, yeah, the problem with it yesterday, too, is, like, we still don't know what we have. Because it's usually week one. There's no four games of preseason games like there are in the NFL. So as is when it comes to investing and trying to figure out these teams and all this, it's we're flying blind. But dear Lord, when you're trying to figure out, let's say an Oklahoma State who has literally 90 yeah. new players, and you know, or yesterday Washington, who is really good, and the whole thing about Damon Williams Jr. is he's really accurate, Washington's explosive and stuff. But obviously, it's week one. Their timing was not down. And so, it's just don't quite know what you have with each of these teams. And so, again, you can kind of get it right if you generalize and say, okay, look, all the FBS teams are going to obliterate the FCS teams. Okay, that's pretty easy. But on a case-by-case basis, you know, various things kind of can go funky. Like, you know, I had 38-31. Ole Miss over Louisville, and it was good with about 90 seconds to go, and I was going to chest thump, ooh, look at me, I have a chair, and nope, all of a sudden, Ole Miss secondary decided not to leave the building. So all these things we're trying to figure out with college football early on are really kind of weird because you don't know who's there quite yet, and as we learned last year, even if you're not there early, like Indiana wasn't against Old Dominion last year, doesn't really mean anything. Guess wait till week about 4 or 5, and then we know what we got.
1: Yeah, it is interesting because I had some, you know, threw out some overreactions earlier, and I think, you know, like you look at Indiana against North Texas this year, maybe, I don't know, pull out another team that didn't necessarily stomp the competition into oblivion, and people do overreact to that just a little bit. Let me go back to Saturday night, though, Pete. I got to ask, Michigan getting away with whatever that was with the final second being put back on the clock. Is this a classic week one survive and advance kind of quirk, or should Wolverines fans be really alarmed that, oh, maybe we're really not playoff level quality given the fact that we should have lost to Western Michigan?
2: All of it. And also include the really quirkiest of facts is that even so, what that did more than anything else is it showed the college football playoff world that Western Michigan isn't bad. And so you have to remember, yeah, the college football playoff committee, these are adults. These are like grown-ups with like lives and like real jobs who, you know, do important things in the world. They don't watch Western Michigan. They don't even know where Western Michigan is. You know, they just, you know, they go with what is in front of them. And so it really is for the college football playoff committee, you know, who stands out? What do they know? What do they not know? And what this game did was it set up a game at the end of September, a really funky non-conference game where Boise State, same thing, lost to Oregon, but looked great. And people were watching that game. Boise State's coming to Kalamazoo to play Western Michigan. The winner of that is in the driver's seat for a college football playoff spot. So even though Michigan won, even though Michigan's 1-0, even though it's still Michigan, it'll be fine, it'll be really good, Western Michigan still got a Western Michigan Boise State winner, I should say, will have a better shot at getting into the playoff probably than Michigan because what's ahead. Now for Michigan, look, it is week one. These things happen. Just take the win. The committee's a bunch of record rankers. They're just going to notice the win at the end of the day. They completely memory dumped Alabama losing to Florida State last year. Nobody remembers how Notre Dame was tied with a minute to go against Miami, all that kind of stuff. But it is kind of freakish. If you're a Michigan fan, that's not good, especially when you got Oklahoma coming to town. But if they beat Oklahoma, the Western Michigan thing's just a side note that, oh, yeah, I remember the time when we got that second put back on the clock. Thank goodness for that. And but beyond that, I everyone I know and love in my whole suburbs, Michigan, and they all annoy me, and I can't stand any of them because they wear 9 pieces of Michigan stuff, and they tell you they're from Michigan. You know, so in that way, it's really super annoying that they won like this. But it's also an amazing play by Underwood. I mean, you still got to knock it down, Western Michigan. Bryce Underwood still off his back foot fired a 60-yard laser. So, yeah, college football, hey, it's still a lot of fun.
1: Yeah, respectfully, Michigan fans, no one likes you.
2: No.
1: I mean, I'm in the same boat. Respectfully.
2: Absolutely no respect whatsoever. They're annoying because no fan base says we more than Michigan fans. We caught that pass from Underwood on Saturday night.
1: Claim Tom Brady's Super Bowl rings too.
2: Of course.
1: The great Ray in Myrtle Beach, who was on right before you and compared Lane Kiffin to Thunderlips from Rocky III, had a great diatribe about Lane and LSU and how they looked against Clemson the other night. Is this more a story of Lane instantly having LSU in title contention, or is this more a story about Dabo Swinney just falling further behind everyone else?
2: Both, and I'll give the comp that's not as fun as Thunderlips, but the one that I've been giving from the start. I think this is Nick Saban going to Alabama. I'm a Lane Kiffin apologist. I mean, the guy, for all his Lane Kiffin-ness, at the end of the day, he's trying harder than why is it your coach trying to go get pro players? Why is it your coach trying to bend every rule to try to win a game? Like, you want that to a certain extent. But he's also really awesome. I mean, remember, the guy started out, he obviously bombed with the Raiders when he was too young and first started, but he had one good year with Tennessee when Tennessee was really stinking and having problems. He left that to go take a better job with, at the time, USC, and did a great job, but they got hit with those Reggie Bush coma penalties, and they couldn't do much, couldn't recruit, couldn't do anything. Gets bounced from there. Has 2 11-win seasons at Florida freaking Atlantic, and then he ends up going to Ole Miss, who is basically Vanderbilt on steroids as a program when it comes to revenue and facilities and all the other parts of it. It's not an LSU. It's not an Alabama. It's not an Ohio State or Michigan or Georgia. It's, it's a larger, and he made that program a powerhouse, and now he's bound by nothing. Now he's at LSU, where he gets every resource at his disposal. And the quirky part about that game was because of the time that the rain delay, everyone's got sucked into Michigan, Western Michigan. But watching that team is so fast. He got everyone he wanted through the best portal class of anybody in college football on top of an already good base of really awesome players. I know it might be overreaction because he's still, you know, he's still got to get everything going. And Clemson and Dabo Swinney have kind of, you know, wish it was 1955 college football. They don't really believe in all the newfangled portal stuff. But LSU's real deal. I mean, you are not crazy if you want to suggest this is the number one team in the country. They are so freaking talented. And it was my tongue-in-cheek joke that, you know, had they gotten those pro players, I don't know if they even really have a factor of play in this game. I mean, that'd be a step down for some of these guys. This team is absolutely loaded.
1: Pete Futek of collegefootballnews.com with us. You can always hear him here on Westwood One Sports as well. But collegefootballnews.com, your home for 28 years about college football. So we appreciate Pete taking the time. Let me ask you about, you talked about Boise State putting a scare in Oregon and that Boise State-Western Michigan matchup towards the end of the month. What about from Oregon's perspective? Is this the right kind of wake-up call at the right time? Is everything going to be fine? Dante Moore still put up numbers? Or is there a reason for Dan Lanning to have worries?
2: Yeah, again, all of it. My problem with Oregon, well, on the one hand, you have to remember that the last three seasons, the only team Oregon has lost to has been teams that played in the national championship. The two losses under Kalen DeBoer, which Kalen DeBoer's Washington team a few years ago, and then who they lose to in 2024, they lost to that Ohio State team in the Rose Bowl that went on and won the national championship, and then who they lose to last year? Well, Indiana, and then Indiana. So this team does not lose to the Boise States of the world. With that said, I'm kind of sick of it always having to be the, when is Oregon going to step up? Well, Dan Lanning had to yell at his players at halftime. Well, okay, aren't you fired up already, guys? Like what's missing here? Why are you struggling so much with a Boise State to start the season? I get it. It's week one. Everybody's going to have a few quirks and not be quite right or anything like that. But I'm ready for this team to, you allude to Indiana. They were pretty sharp from the start. Ohio State looked freakishly awesome when they had that 99-yard touchdown drive early on in their blowout win. Let's see what happens against Oklahoma State. I think the line last I checked was 22.5. Oklahoma State looked absolutely awful against Tulsa. If you're Oregon, mm-hmm. and you really are a national title contender, you go do what you did last year to the Cowboys. You come out and you hammer that team by 40. So let's see if that was kind of a galvanizing moment that Boise State gave. And Boise State is good. Boise State, those guys are on scholarship. And the other part of this that we saw in week one, and this actually does really matter, is who has the old quarterbacks who know what they're doing. You had Pop Watson, for example, start the whole thing off for UMass. He's a veteran quarterback who came in. And UMass still stinks, but he looked like he was the smartest, best, strongest player on the field there because he's a veteran quarterback. Maddox Mattson's been at Boise State since, 1945. I mean, he's been there for forever, and he looked really sharp. I mean, he was able to get that thing going. So the quarterback, it's Boise State. They've got good players. They might end up in the playoff, all that kind of stuff. They're good, but if you're Oregon, you needed to drill Boise State. Let's see if they bounce back fast against a bad Oklahoma State team.
1: You mentioned the importance of experienced veteran quarterback play. I think we saw that on display last night, especially in the second half. Trinidad Chambliss didn't look great in the first half, but some of those throws in the second half were NFL-level throws. Am I overstating? Am I overblowing what Chambliss did last night? Because I thought he looked like the best quarterback in the country last night in the second half, at least.
2: He has his moments. I mean, gosh, there's so many best quarterbacks in the country. In a more understated way, second half against Wisconsin, CJ Carr was pretty awesome. Yeah. I mean, I'm starting to pump him up as a possible number one overall draft pick. Darian Mensah looked like the best quarterback in the country against Stanford. Arch was pretty amazing, spreading the ball around. Even Gunnar Stockton against Tennessee Tech, whatever. But he looked pretty sharp right away. The quarterback class that's coming out is so good. There are, thanks to NIL, which is paying these guys a lot of money, you have so many good quarterbacks across the country. The level of quarterback play has been upped, but you are right. I mean, Lincoln Kindholz, too, who first starts since high school, going for Louisville, he looked pretty awesome too against the beleaguered Ole Miss secondary. Chambliss is just fun. You know, Chambliss is a playmaker. He obviously was amazing in the college football playoff last year. Let's see what happens. So it's just all sets the table for what's coming, where, you know, we get this week, we got the monster games coming up, and then, you know, that Lane Train, as much as they pumped up Lane Kiffin and all that, well, he's going to Oxford to play against Trent and that bunch the week after. So there's a lot of fun coming with all these quarterbacks, the way they look this in week one.
1: Pete, I want to circle back around to the group of six teams, because you do a good job of keeping an eye on them. You mentioned UMass is still UMass. Yeah, they beat Rutgers, and that's funny. But Western Michigan pushed Michigan. Boise State scared Oregon. Is there any reason to believe that maybe there's a little shrinking of the gap between the Power Four and some of those group of six conferences, or is this just typical week one chaos?
2: I would say the complete opposite, where you have a bigger gap, because all the guys on the group of six teams are there because they weren't picked up yet by a Power Four team. And that was the point. Dan Lanning actually said it. I think that was what part of his halftime speech. He's like, look, Boise State's good, but every single one of those guys are there because they're not good enough to be here. He ain't lying. I mean, every single Western Michigan, every single guy on Michigan is better than every single guy on Western Michigan. I mean, to a certain extent. I mean, they have a great, you know, Jalen Buckley's a great running back and all that. But if you're at Western Michigan, it's because you didn't get the NIL money from a Michigan. And so the chasm is just bigger. But with that said, that was kind of the funky thing about week one, is that the pretty good group of six teams stepped up and for the most part were able to at least, you know, play pretty well for a while. But then you have to take it the other way and say, wait a minute, East Carolina might win the American Athletic Conference, and Alabama ripped through that thing like it was standing still. You know, so there's different ways you have to see this. We'll see coming up, because there's a lot of really good ones, good games coming up. Like, for example, coming up, one of the better games of the weekend, and the team that I loved all offseason, kind of proved it right away, UCLA looked awesome late against Cal. It was late night. It was 2 in the morning in the East Coast. It was, you know, old school Pac-12 after dark, that kind of stuff. They looked really good. Same thing where you got Bob Chesney coming in from James Madison, bring all the good players with him, kind of like Cignetti did at Indiana, all that kind of stuff. San Diego State was kind of okay in its opener against an overmatched Portland State team, but they got the offense now. Their defense looks like it's going to need a little bit to get up to speed like last year. But that's one of those games where next week, San Diego State versus UCLA, let's see what that does. Let's see how good, because that is not just about San Diego State, because, you know, they're not going to win the national championship. But if UCLA is really good, let's see what they do against a good team like that that could end up winning the Pac-12. Just like, again, USC. Fresno State's good enough to win the Pac-12. And USC looked like it was just, you know, a light scrimmage for them. So it really does depend on a case-by-case basis. And then give credit to, oh, that was just a blowout paycheck game for the big team. Well, sometimes they're, you know, there means that they're really good too.
1: Pete Futek with us here on Westwood One Sports for just a couple more minutes. Last thing I'm going to ask you, I was talking about the ACC earlier, and clearly it's Miami is the top of the class, but then that second tier feels like it may be a whole lot deeper than we even originally thought. Like Louisville, even though it's a loss last night, they looked good, especially ripping up Ole Miss's defense in the second half. You've got Pitt, Mason Heinschel throwing 7 touchdown passes the other day, granted against Miami of Ohio. Virginia Tech doing the James Franklin thing and hanging 70 on some poor cupcake VMI. Virginia looked good against NC State in week 0. And tonight you get SMU against Florida State. SMU a chance to assert themselves as maybe the best of that second.

0: got talent like that in the ACC. So it is a very fun conference all the way around. And yeah, this is a moment. I mean, because you know, look, Florida State, you're at home. You got through your week one thing against New Mexico State where you didn't look good. Okay, fine. Everyone's got a week one or week zero game that they have to tune up for. But you're right. If you're that team, this is where you've got to start to establish yourself. You're Florida freaking State. You're supposed to be winning national championships there, not just treading water. But SMU is really good. You know, the crazy fun stat of you know last night's game, for example, is since Jeff Brohm came to Louisville, Louisville's got the second most wins in the conference behind only Miami. Same thing for SMU. You can fun stat that team. When it came in, it's got more wins than, like, you know, the Clemsons of the world where it's coming over. It's been a really sharp team. The thing is, though, their schedules have been pretty easy. This is a real test. This is a road game for an SMU team that has an old-school quarterback, Kevin Jennings. He's been there since the Pony Express days of SMU. He's been around. He's seen it all. This is a good coach team. This is a veteran team that didn't have to be too deep into the portal this year. If SMU's the real deal, this is the game it's got to take down. I think Florida State comes up with something good at home, but I am not really high on this game in terms of just, this is a stay away from me, but I am picking Florida State, but very, very sheepishly. But like you said, this is a showcase game for the ACC before, you know, as soon as that's over, it really is all NFL all the time for the rest of the week.
1: 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Waiting for you, Pete Futak, the man who runs it. We appreciate your time this morning, Pete. Enjoy that final game tonight and looking ahead to week two, man. Thanks again.
0: Let's go. Have a great week.
1: You too. Pete Futak, collegefootballnews.com. You can get all his official picks, his power rankings, all waiting for you at collegefootballnews.com. I'm on the SMU side tonight. I just think there's so much roster continuity that it gives them an advantage over a Florida State team that, like I said, looked like, still looks, they look disjointed so often. I mean, take the week one result against Alabama last year out of the mix. And we're probably talking about going on 2.5, 2 years now of inconsistency from Mike Norvell at Florida State. And I don't see much reason for them to find their footing against SMU, other than the fact that, as Pete mentioned, it is at home tonight. I'll get you a bet on that game before we wrap up our three stars of the day as well. Before noon Eastern, 9 Pacific here on Westwood One Sports. Chris Mack in for Nick Costos on You Better You Bet. And coming up next, the Rams, they decided to wait to do their traveling, but they might have all their weapons at Sean McVay's disposal Thursday night. And the Niners made a move that telegraphs one guy's availability in particular. We'll get you ready for Thursday Down Under and the rest of the week one slate that we haven't touched on yet. That's next here on Westwood One Sports.
2: 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Patriots, Seahawks, a rematch of last year's Super Bowl. 8 Eastern, Wednesday, Westwood One Sports.
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6: So kind of an under-the-radar story that I think telegraphs someone that will definitely be available Thursday night down under between the Rams and the Niners. We'll get to that in just a second here on Westwood One Sports. Chris Mack in for Nick Costos today here on You Better You Bet, presented by BetMGM. We appreciate each and every one of you joining us here on this Labor Day. We'll talk Rams-Niners. That's the Thursday night game. We've talked Seahawks-Patriots, the Wednesday night kickoff. And you can hear that here on Westwood One, inside your Westwood One Sports app as well. We've talked about a handful of the early window games on Sunday as well. And we'll get back into those Sunday games and the Monday nighter in Kansas City between the Broncos and Chiefs, also on Westwood One Sports in just a second. But I think it was telegraphed just a little bit. George Kittle will be playing Thursday for the Niners as they waived tight end Braden Willis on Saturday night, I guess it was. He had already flown to Australia with the team for that week one game against the Rams, but he has gone unclaimed, which means he'll be on the practice squad. And with that means poor Braden Willis doesn't have to travel all the way back to the United States from Australia after spending 16 hours on a flight to get there. But it also, more importantly, means George Kittle is going to be available. If they're waiving other tight ends on the roster to get him through to the practice squad, I take that as a serious sign that Kittle will be ready for Thursday night. I guess, what is it? Friday morning, whatever it is in Australia. It'll be Thursday night for us. Niners, Rams. The other question that we still don't have an answer to is, will Aaron Donald be ready to play in this game? Sean McVay, just a couple of days ago, before the Rams decided to head down to Australia, talked about this being a big couple of days, a big week for Donald in his preparation.
7: You know, so this week will be a big week for him in terms of how he feels. And then we'll just kind of take it a day at a time and see where he's at. If he feels good enough to go, great. If not, you know, I got a lot of confidence in the other guys that'll be ready to step up if that's the case.
6: Sean McVay just the other day talking about Aaron Donald, whether he's available or not against the Niners for that Thursday opener. I don't want to say it doesn't matter because obviously it's a huge impact if Aaron Donald is in the lineup. But Puka Nacua, they expect he'll be available as well. Alaric Jackson at left tackle. Neither one of those two, it seems, are facing any kind of suspension for offseason activities. We'll call it, because I suspect they would have been on the commissioner's exempt list before any kind of travel to the other side of the globe for this game. And the Rams, I don't need to say it because you know it if you paid any attention to the NFL this offseason, are absolutely stacked. And there are plenty of questions about the Niners and just how healthy they are. I mentioned Kittle, Nick Bosa. There's just a... Look, is there a chance that we get a week one DeJuan Stribling breakout game and that's enough, that Christian McCaffrey is fully 100% and ready to go, that the Niners are healthy enough to beat the Rams? Yeah, sure, it's a possibility. Nothing's impossible, even in the NFL. But Rams-Niners on Thursday night is one that I wouldn't hesitate to lay the 3.5. I talked about the 3.5 in the New England-Seattle game and how I think that's a little too tight. I would just play the under. Niners-Rams, I would just play Rams minus 3.5. And if the Niners prove me wrong and keep it within a field goal or end up upsetting the Rams, then I'll just suck it up. But I don't see how the Niners offense generates a lot against the Rams, especially up front, even without Aaron Donald. If Aaron Donald plays, then I can't wait to see how this line jumps when and if we get official word before kickoff that Donald would be in the lineup. Something to monitor over the next 72 hours or so as we get a double-barreled NFL kickoff Wednesday night and Thursday night, week one. I mentioned some of the other games that I think are worth paying attention to. They're all worth paying attention to. It's week one, everybody. NFL football is back. And week zero and week one of college football have just been like a little appetizer. Just whet your appetite a little bit for what we're going to get starting Wednesday night. Saints-Lions, the last early window Sunday game that I have yet to talk about, I think could be really interesting. When we did this season in hindsight on Friday, and I made wild predictions about the entire season, I predicted like a Daniel Carlson 68-yard field goal or something to win the game for New Orleans. I'm not saying that is going to happen. I don't even know if it's likely, but if Tyler Shuck can just pick and choose his spots. Now, I don't know how well they're going to do keeping Aiden Hutchinson off of him. But given the growth we saw from Shuck last year down the stretch, this is one I wouldn't pick the Saints to win. They're full touchdown dogs, 7-point dogs at BetMGM. But I would be somewhat tempted to take the points. I don't know if the Lions run away and hide. I'm, again, not saying it's impossible. I think there are questions on the offensive line with injuries there. Is there a chance Jahmyr Gibbs could pop off? Is there a chance St. Brown or Williams could pop off? Sure. All possibilities. And the Lions could win it going away by a couple of touchdowns. But that's one that wouldn't shock me if the Saints kept it uncomfortably close with the Lions throughout. The afternoon slate. Obviously, you've got a couple of big division rivalry matchups. Packers are visiting the Vikings. Kyler Murray's first start for the Vikings. Does Jeremiah Love have the kind of time and the kind of weaponry necessary and the patience necessary to kind of slowly pick apart the Vikings defense? I don't know if he does, and we know the run game is a huge question. Whereas I'm looking forward to seeing Kyler Murray take that first step in building back his reputation, because he's got a chance to do that this year with Minnesota. Jefferson, Addison, Jennings, Aaron Jones in the backfield. The Vikings I picked as a borderline playoff team. Not quite there. Just out of the playoff picture. 9, maybe 10 wins. And just missing the final wild card spot. But it wouldn't surprise me at all if they very quickly got Kyler up to speed. And I just don't know where Green Bay's offense goes outside of Tucker Kraft. And if they minimize his impact on the game, where does Jordan Love go? Can't just turn around and hand it off to Josh Jacobs 25 times. He's not going to be there. So where do they go next? With a no true number one wide receiver, in my opinion, but a bunch of twos. Also, you got Washington, Philly. I've said before, I think it's going to be a big bounce back season for Saquon Barkley, even if I have my doubts about Jalen Hurts. And I think Philly's defense is built to limit Jaden Daniels. And I think that secondary is going to neutralize what few weapons he has at his disposal. So I would like Philly in this one, this game in particular, but I do have really big questions about Philadelphia's offense staying on track all year with Jalen Hurts maybe hitting several spots throughout the season where he feels like he has to do what he has to do. Curious to see if Stephon Diggs can contribute at all week one with Washington. If he does, maybe that gives the Eagles secondary just a little bit of a struggle. Other late games, Dolphins, Raiders. Okay. I've got Brock Bowers on my fantasy team. I know you don't care. So I'll be curious to see how often Cousins goes to him. Is he Cousins' security blanket? He has to be. But is Bowers seeing 10, 11, 12 targets a week? That would seem to be the way to go. Although you've got a quality 1-2 punch in the backfield with Genty and Washington. I wouldn't touch that game with anybody else's money. It's more about one that we'll look back on in January and say, oh, remember when the Raiders beat the Dolphins? Yeah, that's why the Dolphins have the first overall pick. Cardinals, Chargers. As much as I've talked about the Cardinals having a ton of weapons, the Michael Wilson contract extension late last week, as much as I've said I believe in Carson Beck more than anybody else without the last name Beck, the Chargers beat the Cardinals. I think that goes without saying, right? If the Chargers lose to the Cardinals in week one, then you've got much bigger issues. Cardinals, I think, by the end of the season could start to show you some of those signs once Beck gets in there, once Jeremiah Love is really hitting his stride, maybe is fully healthy. We start to see Arizona look much better later in the year. How many people do you think are waiting before actually taking the Chargers in Survivor? Like, is that one where you go, yeah, it makes the most sense, but could we see Herbert lay an egg? Yeah. That always looms. But the Cardinals defense is really, that's a 10-point spread. I believe the biggest spread of the week at BetMGM. So a lot of people will go with that for Survivor. And it would. It would be an absolute Survivor bloodbath if somehow the Cardinals upset the Chargers. The primetime games. Sunday night. Cowboys, Giants. John Harbaugh's debut for the G-Men. I think you're going to get classic Harbaugh football. And he's going to try to keep the ball away from Dak Prescott and the Cowboys offense. Can't blame him. Is he going to be capable of it? Or have the Cowboys actually improved enough up front to slow down the Giants' run game and to get in Jackson Dart's face? How much longer before Cam Scataboo forgets his name? And Malik Nabers versus Trevon Diggs should be a fascinating matchup. If Dart gets out on the move and makes plays with his legs, that could make that a surprise one. But I'm a big believer in the Cowboys this year. So while it may be uncomfortable, I think the Giants are going to be a classic example of a team that plays a lot of close games this year. And if they get the close game swing going in their favor, like the Bears did a year ago. Maybe we're all looking up in January and the Giants are a surprise 9-8 final wild card team in the NFC. I don't think that's likely, but we'll start to get our first inklings of that. It does tell you something that the Cowboys are only laying 3, even if it is on the road. And then Monday night, Broncos, Chiefs. I've gone back and forth on the Chiefs, right? I heard Nick talk about the evil empire teams, the Empire Striking Back. I think it was Wednesday. And he talked about the Ravens. He talked about the Chiefs. Teams that will bounce back and get into the playoffs this year. I don't know if it starts very easily, though, in week one for the Chiefs. I want to see the changes that they make to the offense. Is it all just leaning on Kenneth Walker III? And I don't mean taking the ball out of Mahomes' hands. Far from it. But is it leaning on Kenneth Walker III in the run game? Trying to be more efficient, quick routes, get the ball out of Mahomes' hands so he's not in danger, and obviously keep him out of the teeth of the Denver pass rush? And does it work? Because if it doesn't, what do you pivot to? Kenneth Walker III against Denver's front seven is the story of that game. Again, not to take anything away from Patrick Mahomes, and God knows if he gets the ball with like 43 seconds and 72 yards to go, he'll somehow pull it off, because that's what he does. But if they shut down Walker and there's no run game to speak of, what makes this Chiefs offense any different than last year's offense? I don't know if there's anything. And if Denver shuts down Kenneth Walker the way they shut down so many backs last year, then I think it's a Broncos win in week one. I can't believe it's almost here. Breathe it in. The NFL is now just a little bit more than 48 hours away. Coming up, we'll recap our three favorite moments of the show with our three stars. I'll get you a bet or two as well out the door here on You Better You Bet. It's Westwood One Sports.
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1: Our three favorite moments of the show to wrap up here on You Better You Bet in just a moment. Our three stars of the day. Chris Mack in for Nick Kostos. Nick will be back tomorrow, of course, leading you right up through week one of the NFL season. 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I do not have a Heisman bet, but it's wild to me. Like, I know Darian Mensah had a phenomenal game for the Hurricanes against Stanford on Friday night, but the massive dip in his Heisman odds from 12 to 1 last week all the way down to plus 550 right now is massive. According to BetMGM, he's got over 19% of the handle Heisman bets at BetMGM, just ahead of CJ Carr at 11.2%. It's a great game. And if Miami wins a national championship, obviously Mensah will be having a great season, but I'm surprised that my guy Trinidad Chambliss only dropped from 14 to 1 to 12 to 1. I thought he had a great game, in particular the second half last night with Ole Miss outlasting Louisville in a great game in the kickoff classic in Nashville last night. But yeah, SMU and Florida State, their ACC openers tonight in week one. The college football finale of week one is SMU in Tallahassee against the Seminoles, who are trying to wipe away the initial jitters of that week zero win over New Mexico State. They won 34-17. Score doesn't look bad, but the passing game was sluggish. The defense was inconsistent. Meanwhile, you got SMU coming in with a ton of roster continuity, including quarterback Kevin Jennings at the top of that list. So I'm going to lay the field goal with SMU on the road at Florida State tonight. That's my best bet for today. Time for our three favorite moments of the show, our three stars of the day. Oh, we're going to pull up the three stars in just a second. Actually, I'll just tell you who they were. Brass Bonanza crashed the whole system. I mean, when you play a 50-year-old song, if you're not familiar with the Hartford Whalers Brass Bonanza, go look it up. When you play a 50-year-old song for a bit, there's a chance it could crash things. Number three star of the day, in my opinion, at least in the last 24 hours, Trinidad Chambliss. Trinidad Chambliss had a hell of a second half for Ole Miss last night. And in my opinion, you can tell me about Arch Manning, tell me about Darian Mensah, you can tell me about Dante Moore, who got away with one against Boise State. All of those things. I think Trinidad Chambliss looks like QB1 right now. I do. So he's my number three star of the day. Number two star of the day, if you didn't get a chance to hear this live, Ray in Myrtle Beach, who called like an hour ago, go back and download the podcast version of the show wherever you get your podcast. Just search You Better You Bet. Ray in Myrtle Beach was phenomenal. Comparing Lane Kiffin to Thunderlips from Rocky III. He is. He's a classic wrestling heel. Lane Kiffin, our number two star of the day. Our number one star of the day, the great Pete Futak of collegefootballnews.com, who also had some wonderful insight on Lane Kiffin and how he thinks LSU may be the best team in the country now. Yeah, I might be right there with them. Thanks to everybody behind the scenes. Tyler, Kenny, Laura, Dan, Mike, Nick is back in tomorrow. This is You Better You Bet on Westwood One Sports.

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14: I'm Jay Fox on the Ohio News Network. In Northeast Ohio, Dr. Amy Acton, the Democratic candidate for governor, was unharmed after an attack at the Canfield Fair near Youngstown in Mahoning County yesterday afternoon. 38-year-old Patrick Havis was arrested at the scene. Authorities later found two handguns and a pair of brass knuckles. Several bystanders and campaign workers were injured in the attack. Political hostility is believed to be the motive. In Southwest Ohio, Homeland Security Director Mark Wayne Mullen visited the Warren County Sheriff's Office Friday and then hosted a roundtable discussion with local law enforcement and ICE officials to defend the federal government's position on ICE raids, TPS enforcement, detainment, and deportation. Mullen criticized Cincinnati and Hamilton County for not having 287G contracts with ICE and denounced sanctuary cities. In North Central Ohio, a heavy-duty pickup truck went off the road shortly before midnight Friday and plowed into a residence in Worcester, killing 11-year-old Emmett Sowers, who was inside the home. 18-year-old Karis Wedge from Seville was identified as the driver. No word yet on whether or not she was impaired. In Northwest Ohio, a towering fire engulfed historic St. Agnes Church, resulting in its demolition. The church dates back to 1910. It was unoccupied and no injuries were reported. For the Ohio News Network, I'm Jay Fox.
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16: Live from Chicago, happy Labor Day. It's Black and Abdallah here on Westwood One Sports. Quick, Abdallah, say something so people know that this is live, that we're here. This isn't recorded. Say something. Let people know that this is right now, in the moment.
17: I attest to you that this is not recorded.
16: No. You have to say something so people are aware that this is taking place at noon Eastern on Monday during Labor Day. Some piece of information that you could only know in this moment right here.
17: Oh, I saw a wild trailer for a documentary last night that was just released that nobody knew about until it was released last night.
16: Yeah, but that could have been recorded.
17: No, it was released last night.
16: Give me a sports thing.
17: Oh, a sports thing that happened? Tua Tagovailoa was named starter for the Atlanta Falcons.
16: Yes, that happened. Kyle Whittingham today is not necessarily committed to his quarterback. That's happened today as well. It's Blocking Abdallah here on Westwood One Sports.
17: I thought you wanted like a personal thing.
16: No, I didn't. I'm kind of hungry. That. Yeah, I mean, we can get some food. I mean, hey, man, we're hanging out.
17: I probably should pee before we started this segment.
16: Well, that's too much. That's a little too much information.
17: Okay.
16: Here on a Monday. It's Blocking Abdallah here on Westwood One Sports. Michigan, they win with a last-second Hail Mary over Western Michigan, 13-12. And the Big Ten and the University of Michigan, apparently, they have a secret clock. I was unaware that there's a secret clock that the Big Ten uses, but that seems to be the case. There's a timekeeping mechanism that only those behind the scenes are aware of from ruining one of the biggest college football upsets that I can remember in quite some time.
17: Well, listen.
16: And Michigan survives. They're 1-0. And earlier today, Kyle Whittingham, not necessarily thrilled with Bryce Underwood as his quarterback at the moment. But they survive a secret clock on Saturday night.
17: Everybody's got soccer fever after the World Cup. So they had their own little, everybody's confused about injury time and extra time. The refs had their own little clock going. So they're like, no, one more second, guys. Injury time, one more second. We have one more second for a throw. We're not going to have Michigan pull another App State and lose like this to Western Michigan, a team they'd never lost to before. We are not going to have that happen tonight. And so we're going to have them have an opportunity for a Hail Mary, which was wild to begin with. The odds of that happening.
16: Yeah.
17: So how about that? Also defend. Like, I'm not blaming Western Michigan. Obviously, they were robbed. They should have never been Michigan should have never been awarded that extra second, but also defend the Hail Mary. Defend the Hail Mary, and that never happens. And also, Michigan fans, can we act like we've been there before? Don't rush the field. What are you doing? I'm not trying to be the old curmudgeon, the old man in the room, and saying, you know, don't have some fun, but you beat Western Michigan on a last second Hail Mary. You should be happy that you survived. Don't rush the field. It's ridiculous Michigan became the most hated team in America on Sunday morning. And by no fault of their own, the refs are the ones that added the second. And the refs are the ones that gave Michigan the opportunity.
16: Yeah.
17: And Underwood the opportunity to throw the Hail Mary pass. Michigan didn't do anything wrong. It's not like they're the ones that was like, hey, we need to have a second. There was no phantom call from the booth that said, give them a second. No Big Ten commissioner called down or Whittingham saying we need a second. There's nothing like that. There was no hundreds passed to the refs to give them an extra second. This was all the refs. But Michigan became the most hated team in America because they basically took a victory out of Western Michigan, and we saw what we had talked about. What? How long ago was the App State loss? 20 years ago? And saw that basically replicated again, and it would have been the biggest upset of the weekend in a Western Michigan team going and beating Michigan and taking down a top 25 team. And a team with the biggest NIL fund, one of the top five NIL fund that spend a ton of money. They've got a $10 million quarterback in Bryce Underwood and beating that team. But the extra second allowed for a crazy play and a Hail Mary to take place. And look, Michigan ended up winning.
16: Yeah, I mean, here's the thing. When you look at the entire situation, right, Western Michigan should have won the game. There should not have been the extra secret clock second that was put there. I would also say this. Aside from that, how pathetic are you, the University of Michigan? How pathetic? You cannot, in that situation, rush the field. That is one of the most pathetic things I've ever seen in all of college athletics. Michigan, the mighty Michigan, the maize and blue, Michigan men, right? Like it's something they brag about. You cannot rush the field when you beat a MAC school with a Hail Mary with an extra second that you were gifted. It is quite literally the death of the march to the field, rush the field. That's it. That's the end of it. No longer does it mean anything. If Michigan's rushing the field because they won on the last second Hail Mary throw against Western Michigan, all rushing the fields from here on out mean absolutely nothing. They ruined it. They ruined it for everyone. There's nothing that I've seen that's more pathetic than that. And yeah, we can talk about the actual game, but what are you doing? I don't understand that at all. If you beat a rival, if it's to go to a championship, to do something big, I get that. It's fun. Western Michigan? Western Michigan. You're rushing the field in week one because your team barely limped away with a win. That's pathetic. It's absolutely pathetic. If you're a student, if you're an alumni, if you're a player, if you're anyone associated to the Michigan program, that's pathetic.
17: Oh, yeah, 100% it is. 100% it is. And it's... Look, I understand the emotion. Like, you're in the stands. You sat through that entire game and hoping that your team could find a way to beat Western Michigan. Everything that Michigan has gone through this offseason with Sherrone Moore and the firing and all of the off-the-field stuff that this team has gone through and having to hire Kyle Whittingham late and him trying to put together this team later than any other team. And finally getting onto the field and hoping to erase all of that, right? Like starting anew. And Kyle Whittingham's a good coach. Like, this is supposed to be a team that could sneak into a playoff. They started, you know, around the middle of the top 25. They should be decent. And you've got a top prospect in Underwood as the quarterback. But what he showed on Saturday is someone who's, frankly, we all know that he's a $10 million guy. He's not worthy of it. And from what Underwood said this week and today is that doesn't have a very long leash as far as he's the quarterback right now. And when you finally win on that kind of play, you're talking about 18-year-olds, 19-year-olds, 20-year-olds that just run out onto the field. Like it's college basketball, like you see with a huge upset in college football. Obviously, it wasn't a huge upset, but it was a crazy game-winning play that fans didn't expect to get that last second back. And I don't think they should have done it, obviously, but I'm not like upset about it. Like, I'm not going to yell and scream that they did. They're 18 and 19 year old kids. Like, whatever. Let them do it. Like, I don't care.
16: What, storming the field?
17: Yeah, storming the field. Whatever.
16: Yeah, I mean, listen, it's not the end of the world. I'm just saying it's pretty pathetic that when you're Michigan, if Alabama beat Troy by 1 point at the end of the game and fans at Bryant-Denny Stadium rushed the field, that would be pathetic.
17: Yeah.
16: If Ohio State beat... Name a school from the horizon, right? Or would they beat like Bowling Green on a last second play and then people are storming the field? It's pathetic.
17: Yeah.
16: That's what it is.
17: Yeah.
16: So like, yeah, I'm not going to yell and scream. It's just, you're supposed to be Michigan. Like, what are we doing?
17: I don't know.
16: Like, it's pretty pathetic. And then also, you know, the one extra second that was given, you know, Fox has their rules analyst, Mike Pereira. And he said, you know, in the NFL... the clock's the clock. So there is no secret clock. And in that situation in the NFL, that should not have been an extra play. Now, he's not giving you the full breakdown because the Big Ten has given their announcement, you know, on NBC on last night. They gave their statement on it, how there was the secret clock that was attached and it's not official to the scoreboard and what you're seeing on the NBC cameras and all this. Like, how about we get one clock that everyone can see? As you mentioned, as we started this conversation, it felt very soccer-like on Saturday night because there was the secret clock that the officials had. Meanwhile, everyone else was under the impression that there was the clock that the game broadcast and in the stadium that they were using in two different things. And it felt like soccer because, you know, what you see on TV or in the stadium for a soccer match is just a close estimate to what the referee on the pitch has. He has the official clock. Yeah. He's the only one that knows how much time officially is left, and he's communicating to those on the sidelines. So, you know, for injury time and all that stuff. So, I mean, it did feel very much like soccer because they were claiming there was that in a setting that wasn't, everyone else wasn't on the same page for.
17: Well, like, this is a thing that we see on TV all the time. Nothing you see on TV is real, right? Like, the yellow line for the first down isn't actually the first down marker, right? The seconds you see counting down for the snap count isn't actually the snap count timer, because we see it get down to zero, the ball is snapped, and there's no flag for delay of game because they say, well, they look up, they give them an extra like beat sometimes because that clock that you see on TV isn't exactly real. The strike zone on baseball broadcast isn't exactly the strike zone that's being used by the umps, right? That's human error, and it's what, you know, now they have the automatics, balls and strikes and all that kind of stuff. But that's not exactly what they're using, what you see on TV. Nothing that you see on TV is exactly what it's going to be. It's all an estimation. So it's not surprising that what you're seeing, and they're going by like the millisecond on the broadcast, that, you know, we're trying to freeze frame exactly where the ball is and pinpointing on the clock to the millisecond to try to figure out whether or not Michigan should get an extra play, you know, and to try to figure this out, whose clock is right. There's a picture going around of after they stormed the field of a ref showing one of the kids that's on the field. It's like, no, look, there was an extra second here. I'm showing it to you. And it's like, okay, can we get, again, like, I don't know if this goes back to the, like, there needs to be a larger body of college football. But you know how, like, in the NFL, there's, like, the eye in the sky.
16: Sure.
17: Like, does there need to be an eye in the sky of all of these college football games to be like, we need to go to...
16: Well, they claim the conferences do that. I mean, and we've seen the Big Ten started to implement on Friday nights where when reviews are given that you get to hear what's going on with the review center for these challenges. The ACC's been doing that for a couple seasons. Mm-hmm. And so, like, I guess I've listened sometimes to those reviews and seen the way it happens. It sounds pretty hectic sometimes. You know what I mean? Like it doesn't make me feel more comfortable that those in the review center are like buttoned up and on their game as well. So, I mean, it only adds to the conversation of what we saw on Saturday
17: in
16: Michigan.
17: Well, it's also like you're thinking, oh, well, the Big Ten determined that they get an extra second. Oh, really? You don't say.
16: Sorry, little guy. Kick rocks.
17: The Big Ten determined that Michigan gets an extra second against Western Michigan. You don't say.
16: So that's one big storyline from Saturday night of the college football in week one. It's Black and Abdallah here on Westwood One Sports, the Westwood One Sports app, Sirius XM channel 260, and also in all of our great radio affiliates around the country. Black and Abdallah hanging out with you on a beautiful Labor Day. We're coming from the city of Chicago, coming to you, the city of Chicago. And today is a spectacular day. You cannot script a better day for Labor Day than what we have here in the city of Chicago. Like 80 degrees, sun's out, blue skies. It should be a fantastic day. So if you're at the barbecue later on today, you're going to go to a cookout, you're playing some golf, you're out on the boat. We're hanging out with you until 3 Eastern, normal showtime today. And it's football's here. Week one of college football's in the books. We have one more game tonight, SMU and Florida State. Can't wait for that. But then on Wednesday night, 3 days from today, we have NFL football. So it's week one. We're ready to rock and roll for the NFL. And Bleck and Abdallah, we are here hanging out with you. You can always call or text the show at 310-840-4910. So one big storyline from Saturday night was Michigan and their secret second, getting the Hail Mary in their victory. The other big story taking place at the same time was an absolute destruction of the Clemson Tigers. LSU wins 51-10. And it was a laugher. Lane Kiffin showed up, cocky as all get out. What an entrance. Livy Dunn's there. They're ready to rock and roll. Wait, for some reason, Theo Vaughn's there as well. And LSU put it on the Clemson Tigers. I will say, hand up, I will be the first to admit here on the show, if you were with us on Friday, Adam Abdallah, my partner, was all over this. He said that LSU was going to kick the living blank out of Clemson on Friday. Sir, by all means, you got 2 hours and 45 minutes. Take a victory lap. Go ahead.
17: Well, look, I told you guys that Clemson was worse than they were last year, and they were bad last year. Like, this is a game that obviously, look, LSU comes out, throws the interception, and you're like, oh no, is this going to be a thing? And no, going into LSU, and look, going into Clemson is just as difficult. If this would have been a game in Clemson, maybe it would have been a little bit tougher for LSU to play in that environment. But when you see the way that LSU is put together, Lane Kiffin is good at, he's not a bad head coach. Like, he's coaching at LSU for a reason. He's good at this. He's not, like, we give him a lot of crap and say that he fails up and all this kind of stuff, but he's good at his job. Like, he is a good head coach, and he had success at Ole Miss, and he's going to have success at LSU. Now, whatever metric you want to measure that success by, whether that's beating the crap out of bad teams or competing for a national championship or winning a national championship, he's going to do some of that. And it was on display in all of its glory on Saturday night, whether it was having the basketball hoop rolled out. And I don't know if they're going to do that every single game by having the opponent's logo on the backboard, because that's going to come back to bite you in the ass when you are getting your butt kicked by someone, because you're going to lose a game. Like, it's, I don't think they're going to go undefeated, but you're going to lose a game at some point, and someone's going to reciprocate and do that to you as well. But even like you said, the entrance with Livy Dunn and with Theo Vaughn, and he's embracing being the heel. And at no point did I ever question that this 10-point spread, like, he knew about it. The professional players didn't matter. He was going to put it on and make a statement that LSU is going to beat the ever-living crap out of Clemson.
16: You know, and it's also, if you look at the other side of it, you know, obviously LSU's defense, very good. Sam Levitt, 16 for 28, 230, a touchdown. He threw a pick. The offense was rolling, though. I would say, once again, for Dabo Sweeney, your offense is terrible. This is going on, what, like year seven of your offense is trash. Essentially, since Trevor Lawrence was at Clemson, their offense has been bad, and it does not seem like he has solutions. He hasn't had solutions in the past. In the past, he's tried to mix it up with different quarterbacks and going back and forth throughout the season, and it's never been, you know, in the last few years, he's found a reliable offensive game plan to go along with a talented defense that they have. And so all of the chatter at the end of last week comes back to the fact that Lane is right now talking the talk and walking the walk, right? Mm-hmm. Like, he, you're right. Like, all of this stuff, the sideshow stuff with Lane Kiffin, when you score 51 against a team like Clemson, you only give up 10, you can do it. You can get away with it.
17: Oh, yeah. Look, I think it'll be a much tougher test in 2 weeks when they play Ole Miss. That's when we'll know what this team is, because they've got a cupcake team next week, and or this coming week on Saturday, and then next week when they face Ole Miss, that's when we'll really see That's going to be obviously an extremely hyped game, Lane against Ole Miss. And that's we'll see. Trinidad Chambliss put on a great display yesterday. He probably

0: her penalties in the fourth quarter. Like, what the hell?
1: Get out of here.
0: What a mess. What an absolute mess. So there you go. Week one in college football. It's been fun. Tonight, there's a game, SMU and Florida State. So there's a lot to still tackle in week one of college football. And we will continue throughout the show talking college football. If you want to join us, you can call us at 310-840-4910. We now have all 32 starting quarterbacks in the NFL listed. That's right. One was named today. We'll tell you who that is coming up next. The wait is over. Football is here, and so is DraftKings. DraftKings is now live in all 50 states. 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

0: It's pretty funny that we're sitting here on Labor Day. It's Black and Abdallah hanging out with you. Yeah, no fill-ins. Yeah, that's right. We're talking football with you here on Black and Abdallah. If you want to join the show, you can call or text us at 310-840-4910. It is funny to me when I saw the news today. I was like, oh, yeah, that's right. There's one team in the NFL that hadn't named a starter. We're at week one. It's coming up this weekend. We have games that start on Wednesday. We have the Thursday game. We'll get into that in just a second. But earlier today, sources in the Falcons announced that Tua Tagovailoa is named the starter for the season for the Atlanta Falcons. Now, reporting after the initial report for their season opener in Pittsburgh against the Steelers, with Tua getting the start, follow-up reporting to that, Albert Breer has pointed out that the reasoning to Tua being named is that Michael Penix is not cleared to play in a game yet. So this isn't as much as he beat out Penix to Penix isn't ready. So I'm guessing if Penix was ready, he would likely be the starter going into week one. That's the way I'm reading this. Are you seeing this any other way than that? That's the way I see it, is that Tua is only being named the starter right now because Michael Penix has not practiced long enough after being cleared, and he's not ready to play, and that he will be the starter when he is ready to play.
1: Yeah, essentially, that's what Albert Breer of Sports Illustrated tweeted earlier today, is that this isn't that Tua winning the job. This is that Penix has been cleared to practice but not play in a game, and that when we get to Sunday, Penix will be inactive. He's not even going to dress. So he won't even be like an emergency quarterback or anything like that.
0: Right.
1: So maybe we don't see Penix until week three, week four. This will be, you know, and look, if Tua goes out there and plays well, they're facing the Steelers. It's a good defense. So if Tua goes out there and plays well, don't let them take the job from you. Go out and play well.
0: Yeah.
1: Don't give them a reason to take the job. Go out there and beat the Steelers. You know, I think that if we've seen in the preseason, they have a reason to take the job from him. You know, like he hasn't been playing well. He's been playing very poorly.
0: No, he hasn't.
1: And so after, you know, the Steelers, they've got the Panthers, who've added a lot on defense this year. Then they've got the Packers, who will be without Micah Parsons. And by then, I think we'll know if they'll go to Penix after those three games. And
0: I just say what it Tua's not going to play well.
1: I'll just say
0: this. He's not going to play well enough to keep the job. That's it.
1: I think we know that this team is most likely going to be looking for a new quarterback next year, whether it's drafting because they're just bad enough to be in the sweepstakes. And we saw a ton of great quarterbacks this weekend, or they're in the mix to trade for a quarterback, or I know that they had a falling out, Stefanski and Baker Mayfield, but listen, if you can win with a guy, you can win with a guy. So maybe they can mend some fences and Baker Mayfield can get back with Kevin Stefanski if the Bucs decide to move on from him. I don't think they can. I don't think that'll work out, but people keep pointing to it. But you never know. Maybe he'll look good in a Falcons uniform. So we'll see.
0: It's Black and Abdallah here on Westwood One Sports and the Westwood One Sports app. You can call or text the show today. The phone lines are open. It's Black and Abdallah, the usual guys on your Monday. Happy Labor Day. 310-840-4910. I say that because, you know, so many places just roll recorded programming. I want people to know that you and I are alive. We're here in the flesh, in studio. Showed up to talk some ball with people today. And so here's a text I saw, and I wanted to point this out. So did you see this on Saturday, the college football game, Oregon and Boise State? Oregon wins 34-27. So that game, Dick in Boise, he texts the show, listens to the show often, always texts us. He writes, "I would like to point out before anything is said about Boise and Oregon that the quarterback at Oregon makes more in NIL by himself than our entire team combined." Dante Moore is who he's talking about for Oregon. So the fact that Boise kept that close on Saturday afternoon and that it was a touchdown game to finish, Oregon wins 34-27. Dante Moore, 28 for 37, 378 yards, three touchdowns. He makes in NIL what Boise State's football team makes combined. So shout out to Dick and Boise. Thanks for texting the show.
1: Okay. All right. They still, I mean, look,
0: Abdallah's got nothing for you, Dick.
1: No, I'm just saying all the
0: he's checked out on a Monday.
1: No, all the losses are still losses. All right. All the wins are still wins. Win your clunkers, all the wins are still wins. Oregon's close win is the same as win, counts just the same as Miami's.
0: The point was that Boise doesn't have the same NIL as Oregon does.
1: I understand that.
0: And it was a tough game.
1: I understand that it was a tough
0: close game.
1: And
0: closer than the experts think.
1: I watched that entire game. But Oregon's clunker against Boise counted just the same as Miami's win against Stanford, counted just the same as Michigan's win, whether you like it or not, against Western Michigan. At the end of the season, all the wins count the same.
0: Shout out to our friend in the 925. I think that's a Northern California number. It says, happy Monday. Thank you for having the regular show on today. I also have to work. So, yeah, shout out. And if you have to work today, I'm glad you're hanging out with Block and Abdallah here on Westwood One Sports and the Westwood One Sports app. So, you know, we've also talked about looking ahead at this week in the NFL. And this week in the NFL, the season opens on a Wednesday. And then there's a game on a Thursday. But the game is actually taking place on a Friday because it's in Australia. And so there is a little confusion to all of that, you know, time zones. And the fact that Australia is in the future, but also in the present.
1: Mm-hmm.
0: We're not the only ones that have been confused by that. Kyle Shanahan spoke about this yesterday. Take a listen. Abdallah, I want you to listen in to Kyle Shanahan here, explaining the schedule for the 49ers while they're down under. Okay, here we go. Take a listen.
2: We did our totally normal routine. I'm not sure because we're, like I said, we're a little confused with, when I look at my clock and it says the time, and then I try to see my family's time and it says the time, but it says yesterday. I don't even get how that's possible. So I feel like I'm in the future. And then also when we play on our Friday, which I think is a Thursday in the U.S., we're such creatures of habit. So I call today Tuesday.
0: What?
2: I call today Wednesday, which is the first day we put in a game plan. But I think it's Monday. However, though, it's Sunday in the present. So, like, I'm going to mess that up all week if you guys ask me, but today is just our first day of the game plan, which is a Wednesday. We'll put in some on a Thursday. Friday's the final part of the game plan. Saturday we walk through when we play on Sunday, which is a Friday in Australia and a Thursday in the U.S., so don't ever make me do that again.
0: Kyle Shanahan yesterday explaining time zones and days.
1: Mm-hmm.
0: Abdallah, your thoughts?
1: I'm sorry that your small minds can't comprehend the future. I'm sorry that you haven't seen Interstellar. I'm sorry that you
0: can't, I have seen that movie.
1: I'm sorry that you can't that you couldn't comprehend it. I'm sorry that you couldn't understand Christopher Nolan's masterpiece and that time moves in different wavelengths and that other that they're living in the future. They've already seen things that we haven't seen. They already know the result of tonight's football game. They already know. They already know what's going on. They have stock tips in the advance. They know what's going to happen.
0: Is that what happens?
1: Yeah, they already know what's going to happen because they're living in the future.
0: Is that why they're all so wealthy down there?
1: Down under. That's what's going on. We don't even know what's going on over there. That's why their water flows in the reverse.
0: A lot of what I know about Australia, and I will raise my hand, there's three things in my life to why I have any information about Australia as a country, a continent. It's a continent. It's a continent, right?
1: Yeah, it's a continent. Okay. My God.
0: Here are the three things. One, there was a Simpsons episode back in the day. Two, I watched the Australian Open tennis event every year.
1: Yes.
0: And then number three, wasn't it the 2000 Sydney Olympics?
1: Mm-hmm.
0: That's it. That's like all my information that I know about Australia came from those three events.
1: Well, anybody that has small children is familiar with Bluey, and Bluey takes place in Australia.
0: Oh, good for them.
1: As their blue Heelas, and that's an Australian dog.
0: Okay.
1: So anything from Bluey is Australian. And also Crocodile Dundee is also Australian.
0: That's right. That's an old, but he's here. So you're not really getting his, you're not getting their culture. He's in the big city. Yeah, isn't he in New York City?
1: Carries a big knife.
0: No, I know he does. I understand.
1: Is it Crocodile Dundee 2 down there?
0: I thought that one was on a cruise ship.
1: I don't know. That's Speed 2, cruise control.
0: Continue on.
1: My point is that Kyle Shanahan is expanded his mind now that he's down in the future, and he understands that when you play football on a Friday, that you got to think of it in the future, that now your Sunday is on a Thursday, and now that your Wednesday is on a Tuesday, and sometimes your Friday is actually on a Monday
0: it's
1: before
0: not.
1: That.
0: No,
1: and
0: then sometimes the day is the day
1: your
0: where
1: Sunday
0: your feet
1: is
0: are,
1: actually on
0: where
1: a
0: you
1: Tuesday.
0: Stand. It's
1: and,
0: where you are.
1: And Valentine's Day is now Christmas, and Thanksgiving is Labor Day.
0: Valentine's Day this year is the Super Bowl. And the day after is President's Day, and everyone's going to get the day off, and everyone can watch the Super Bowl and be hungover the next day, and then make it up to their loved one because they watched the Super Bowl, and then they'd take them out on President's Day to celebrate presidents and also love and also Super Bowls.
1: Guess what? Much like President's Day and Labor Day, they're the same day for you and I because we'll be here.
0: Well, that's true. Yeah, we'll be talking football. Same, it's what we do.
1: Because it's the same day.
2: No, wait. Sorry, I called today Wednesday, which is the first day we put in a game plan. But I think it's Monday. However, though, it's Sunday in the present. So, like, I'm going to mess that up all week if you guys ask me. But today is just our first day of the game plan, which is a Wednesday. We'll put in some on a Thursday. Friday's the final part of the game plan. Saturday we walk through when we play on Sunday, which is a Friday in Australia and a Thursday in the U.S. So don't ever make me do that again.
0: So there you go. There's Kyle Shanahan trying to explain the situation for the San Francisco 49ers as they play on Friday there. Here in the States, if you're listening to the Westwood One Sports Network, here in the States, the game will be on Thursday night.
1: Yeah.
0: Wednesday night is a game that's taking place in the States on Wednesday and aired here Wednesday.
1: Yeah.
0: In Seattle. So if you're in a different time zone, it's going to be different.
1: But Wednesday night is Sunday Night Football.
0: It's a Sunday night broadcast with Tirico and Collinsworth. And,
1: but
0: you
1: on
0: know,
1: Wednesday.
0: You're going to get your waiting all day Sunday night
1: for Sunday
0: on
1: night.
0: A Wednesday.
1: On Wednesday.
0: On a Wednesday. On a Wednesday night.
1: Yeah. Is she going to sing Waiting All
0: I
1: Day for
0: so.
1: A Wednesday? Nope. She's going to sing Waiting
0: does.
1: All Day for Sunday night.
0: I hope Carrie Underwood does sing that.
1: She's not recording a new version just for Wednesday.
0: She should. Mm-mm. Mike Tomlin would. 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I'm serious.
1: Can you imagine Tomlin's reaction to that question? We're playing football in a few days. Next question.
0: What's the most compelling week one matchup in the NFL? There's some good options. We'll talk about that coming up next.
3: The NFL kickoff presented by YouTube TV is this Wednesday, starting off with a bang. Patriots, Seahawks, a rematch of last year's Super Bowl. 8 Eastern, Wednesday, Westwood One Sports.
0: Hey, it's Black.
1: And Abdallah.
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3: 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Here's Chris Black and Adam Abdallah.
0: We are days away from the start of the NFL season. Everything kicks off on Wednesday night. Seahawks and Patriots. You can listen to the game right here on Westwood One Sports. Your home for the NFL all season long, including Super Bowl 61. It's Black and Abdallah hanging out with you until 3 Eastern right here on Westwood One Sports. So Seahawks, Patriots, that's a big matchup. We also have the Thursday matchup here in the States, Rams, 49ers. It's played on a Friday over there, but it's Rams, 49ers on Thursday. The Bills and the Texans, that's a really juicy matchup here in week one. Commanders, Eagles, Cowboys, Giants, Broncos, Chiefs. A lot of great matchups for week one of the NFL. I know everyone's obviously looking forward to their favorite team kicking off and starting the season. But what marquee matchup catches your eye the most heading into week one of the NFL?
1: There's a lot of marquee games, obviously. There's marquee events. There's all the primetime matchups, like you mentioned. New England, Seattle, like you said, the Super Bowl matchup.
0: Don't forget, that's Sunday night on a Wednesday.
1: Sunday night on a Wednesday night.
0: Yeah.
1: Don't forget, Sunday night on a Sunday, because we got to feature Harbaugh's new team.
0: Well, it's New York.
1: I don't care.
0: It's the largest market in the country.
1: There's a much better game.
0: Giants-Cowboys is not a problem for me on Sunday Night Football.
1: I was perusing the schedule today, and I was like, I wish we could already flex that out.
0: What are you flexing it for?
1: I wish we could already flex that out and move Bills-Texans into that spot.
0: Yeah, you
1: flex that out and move Bills-Texans into that spot. How is that a nooner? How is that a 1 p.m. game? How is that a 1 p.m. game? I gotta watch a team that's gonna win four games this year in the Giants? Seriously?
0: Sunday Night Football? This is why I have a problem with people like you.
1: On Sunday Night Football?
0: People like you.
1: I gotta watch a team that's gonna win four games?
0: No, you are in.
1: This is the week one of the season. And just because Harbaugh went to the Giants, like, they gotta force this down my throat?
0: Easy. I would say this. Here's my problem with you. You are what they call in the streets. You are an ultra flexer.
1: Don't worry about my street name.
0: You are an ultra flexer. All you care about day to day is what's being flexed. Can we flex? Can we do this perfect matchup here? We got to have a better matchup there. Well, we got to flex this. You got to put this here. You got to move that. Just watch the games.
1: I will watch the game.
0: Wait, what does it matter? Absolutely watch Bills, the game. Texans at noon.
1: What does that matter? Because it's a better game.
0: What's the problem
1: it's
0: there?
1: It's a better game. I want the best games.
0: It's a 1 p.m. Eastern start.
1: I want the best games.
0: In Houston, it's a noon kick.
1: Best games.
0: What's the problem there?
1: Best games.
0: But here's my point. You don't know that game will be a good or a bad game until it's over. You don't know Cowboys-Giants won't be good. There's no guarantee you don't.
1: On paper, when I'm looking at
0: these games, it's a 3-point spread.
1: When I'm looking at these games,
0: it's not a 15-point line. This isn't a college game.
1: And I wonder what to do with these big spreads. But when I'm looking at these spreads here, when I'm looking at these games, all right, and I go through the schedule and I'm like, I gotta watch. This is a noon game. They can't even put this. They can't even put this at 4:25. They can't even put this in the afternoon. This is a marquee game. This is Josh Allen.
0: You are just too worried about flexing.
1: This is Will Anderson.
0: You're too worried about flexing.
1: I'm not too worried about flexing. I'm saying this has the potential to be the best game of the day, and it's wasted in the 1 o'clock window.
0: Okay, in the 1 o'clock window, there are two games on Sunday that I'm not going to sit here and tell you need to flex them. They're not the top of the marquee board, but they're two interesting games. I want to see how they play out. Tampa Bay at Cincinnati.
1: Mm-hmm.
0: That to me is interesting.
1: Mm-hmm.
0: Cincinnati right now, 3.5-point favorite. And then also at 1 Eastern, Saints at Lions. Now, I'm not expecting the Saints to win, but if the Saints come out and look competent and keep it close.
1: You're the only one that's not in New Orleans or Detroit that wants to watch that game.
0: No, I'm serious. I think that's an interesting matchup. Detroit, 7-point favorite heading into the game. I think Detroit-New Orleans is an interesting matchup. I really do. I want to see if the Saints can carry over the momentum they had at the end of last season. Me, myself, and everyone else is picking the Saints to be the, like, quote, surprise team this season to go from last to first.
1: Mm-hmm.
0: The Lions had a year last year where they were good, but not good enough to make the playoffs. Lost mm-hmm. a couple games, one score situations. I think that's a fascinating matchup.
1: I agree
0: Marquee,
1: with you.
0: Shook Goff. Say it with me. Let's go.
1: No. I agree with you about Bucks and Bengals. That's a great game. That's probably the best game of that 1 o'clock slate, besides Bills Texans, which should not be in that slot. And then of the 4:25 games, it's probably Green Bay and Minnesota. That's probably the best game. And then Washington and Philly is probably the second best game.
0: Yeah, to see Kyler at home in the Vikings helmet.
1: Because it's the most intriguing because we don't know what we're going to get.
0: Yeah, no, you're right. I think that's worthy. I think of the marquee matchups, you're going to go with the Bills and the Texans. I'm going to say 49ers-Rams.
1: Well, yeah.
0: I think 49ers-Rams is probably the matchup I'm looking forward to the most.
1: I was kind of setting those aside just because those are the standalone games that, like, everyone's going to be watching as a country. You know what I mean? Like, everyone's watching those because they're by themselves. I was looking at the ones that are all grouped together
0: that
1: you kind of have to pick.
0: Yeah, yeah.
1: You know?
0: And that's That's why we talked about it. And I'm saying now at the marquee matchups.
1: Yeah.
0: I think it's the Australia game, 49ers-Rams. That to me is the most intriguing. I'm not really as fascinated by the Seattle-New England matchup. I'm more fascinated based on the stuff around that matchup. You know what I'm saying? Like, I guess New England can show up and play really well, and we could be like, hey, maybe they won't have a drop-off year, like a Super Bowl hangover type of situation. But I don't know. The matchup in the Super Bowl last year was not that interesting. Well, Seattle was by far the better team, and they dominated that game.
1: Well, and Monday night, you've got two quarterbacks that are coming off of injuries. You know, you've got Patrick Mahomes coming off the torn ACL, and you've got Bo Nix coming off the shattered ankle. And so how are each quarterback going to look in their first games after coming off those horrible injuries?
0: And that's a great Monday night matchup because it's a classic rival matchup, and it's two teams that should be very good. So yeah. There are stakes to that matchup with the Broncos and the Chiefs because we both think they're both going to be battling for the playoffs. So it will matter, and as you said, both quarterbacks coming off of injury. So, yeah, Monday night, Broncos at Chiefs, 8:15 Eastern. Kansas City right now, a 3-point favorite in the matchup. A little surprised by that. Just going to put that out there. A little surprise, 3 points for the Chiefs at home.
1: I'm just telling you this. Okay. They're begging you to take the Broncos.
0: I know
1: they're
0: they are.
1: They're begging you to take the Broncos.
0: What the Fat Track told us last week that he thinks
1: you to take the Broncos.
0: Kansas City is going to surprise people and be way better than what people expect. You and I both love the Broncos. I feel like this is a black. You need to walk away.
1: Stay away.
0: Don't go into your pocket.
1: Stay away from the table.
0: Don't go into the pocket, right?
1: Stay away. Like, go back to your room.
0: Yeah.
1: Stay away from the table.
0: No hands in the pocket, right, Mr. Texas Tech president?
2: With illegal gambling apparatus in their pocket.
0: Just be easy. Just don't.
1: Just pick the total. Total's 43.5. Take the under. Bet on that.
0: No, but you're right. That's one of those that I'm looking at. I'm like, dude, how is it not take the Broncos and just run away with it? Black and Dahl here on Westwood One Sports. Kiffin and LSU, they were dominant. Did it follow a trend from week one? We'll talk about that coming up next.
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0: Hey, it's Black.
1: And Abdallah.
0: It's that time of year, Labor Day weekend, and football is finally back.
1: My favorite time of year, Black. Tailgates are firing up, grills are hot, and fans are getting ready to celebrate.
0: And that's what makes it so great. But if you're throwing back a few beers before or after the game, don't make the mistake of thinking you're okay to drive home.
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23: 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Highlighting today's round of 16 action, two-time champ Naomi Osaka will face the two-seed Elena Rybakina. It's been more than 5 years since Osaka's last Grand Slam title, but she says her game has come a long way.
24: I think I had a lot of really big life changes since then, so I think it's all about perspective, and I feel like I've been close a little bit this year and also last year here. So love to just see where my game takes me.
23: Osaka, who's now a mom, made the semis at the Open last year. An All-American ladies match tonight, Coco Gauff and 18-year-old Iva Jovic at Arthur Ashe Stadium. Right now at Ashe, the 8-seed Iga Swiatek is serving for the first set against China's Qin Wen Zhang. With this tennis update, I'm Brad Heller, Westwood One Sports.
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7: I'm Jay Fox on the Ohio News Network. In Northeast Ohio, Dr. Amy Acton, the Democratic candidate for governor, was unharmed after an attack at the Canfield Fair near Youngstown in Mahoning County yesterday afternoon. 38-year-old Patrick Havis was arrested at the scene. Authorities later found two handguns and a pair of brass knuckles. Several bystanders and campaign workers were injured in the attack. Political hostility is believed to be the motive. In Southwest Ohio, Homeland Security Director Mark Wayne Mullen visited the Warren County Sheriff's Office Friday and then hosted a roundtable discussion with local law enforcement and ICE officials to defend the federal government's position on ICE raids, TPS enforcement, detainment, and deportation. Mullen criticized Cincinnati and Hamilton County for not having 287G contracts with ICE and denounced sanctuary cities. In North Central Ohio, a heavy-duty pickup truck went off the road shortly before midnight Friday and plowed into a residence in Worcester, killing 11-year-old Emmett Sowers, who was inside the home. 18-year-old Karis Wedge from Seville was identified as the driver. No word yet on whether or not she was impaired. In Northwest Ohio, a towering fire engulfed historic St. Agnes Church, resulting in its demolition. The church dates back to 1910. It was unoccupied and no injuries were reported. For the Ohio News Network, I'm Jay Fox.
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14: Live from Chicago, it's Black and Abdallah on Labor Day, hanging out with you here on Westwood One Sports and the Westwood One Sports app. Shout out to all of our great radio affiliates around the country and also SiriusXM Channel 260. Those of you who have found us on YouTube, Black and Abdallah Show, the show is streaming live on YouTube, so you can watch the show right there each and every day. And yes, we are not recorded, we are not tape delayed. This is Black and Abdallah live, talking to you, talking sports, here on a beautiful Labor Day here in the city of Chicago. Hope you're having a great day. If you got work today, hang out with us till 3 Eastern. We'll get you through the day. And if you're at a barbecue, a cookout, you're making your plans, maybe you're preparing to do those things, maybe you're out on the boat. Now, you know, it's the end of summer. It's one of those things, Abdallah, that I always, you know, I think, especially where we live in the Midwest, the seasons have started to change. So, like, early September still feels like the heart of the summer.
1: Mm-hmm.
14: You know, until we get to like the end of October, that's when the temperatures really start to drop and you mm-hmm. can't really do summer-like activities anymore.
1: Mm-hmm.
14: But for many, school starts this upcoming week.
1: Oh, yeah.
14: It started last week for some. And it's the end of the summer. It's Labor Day. It's sad that it goes through so quickly, summer. That is, it feels like just yesterday you and I were talking about the NBA Finals. It was the start of the summer.
1: Yeah, but now we get to talk football.
14: Because
1: the NFL is back this week. We got a whole bunch of college football over the weekend. It's the best time of the year because ball is back.
14: It really is. And over the weekend, week one of college football, you know, Lane Kiffin and LSU, they put it on Clemson. They kicked the blank out of them. There were many other blowouts, you know, no upsets this weekend, essentially.
0: You know, Utah took out Idaho 66-14. Missouri 54-14. Arkansas Pine Bluff. Miami on Stanford 45-6. Oklahoma 51-0 on UTEP. USC beats Fresno 39-0. Ohio State on Ball State 56-3. Georgia over Tennessee State 63-6. Texas 59. The Texas State 7, right? Like Alabama blowout, Indiana blowout, BYU blowout, Penn State blowout, Tennessee, Iowa. So many blowouts in week one. We were talking to Raj before the show, and Raj is with us each and every day, including on Labor Day. So we appreciate Raj today as well. And he asked us, like, do we need to look at the gap in teams playing each other in week one, that scheduling an entire slate of games where it's big dog against little school and just watching the big schools just crush the little guy, is that bad for college football? Is that a bad thing?
1: I yes and no, because I think that when you don't have a preseason and you're only hitting each other, right? You can have your spring ball game, and that's fine. It's your only real like tune-up. But when you don't have a preseason game, and the problem with scheduling out-of-conference games with big schools like we saw with LSU and Clemson. Now, Clemson isn't up to what they usually are, obviously. But losing to LSU in a regular year for Clemson, if they were really good, might have, you know, put a damper on their regular season, right? Like,
0: by my count, there's really only four good maybe if you want to count tonight, SMU, Florida State.
1: Yeah.
0: If Florida State was worth a damn,
1: Florida State's
0: then,
1: not good.
0: Then tonight would be a good matchup.
1: Yeah.
0: So, I mean, Mike Norvell needs tonight. So we can talk about that as
1: he
0: we
1: does.
0: Go.
1: He does.
0: So that is an intriguing
1: SMU's
0: matchup.
1: SMU's only a three-point favorite. So.
0: I would say there's only like four good matchups heading into the weekend.
1: Mm-hmm.
0: Boise State, Oregon. You know, Boise always has a decent team. So that's not Oregon trying to schedule a cupcake in week one. That's a legit game.
1: Of course it is. Of course it is.
0: LSU, Clemson, legit game.
1: But you used
0: and
1: to
0: then,
1: have more
0: and then
1: of
0: last
1: these.
0: Night, Louisville and Ole Miss. That's a legit game.
1: Notre Dame, Wisconsin.
0: And that's what I was going to say. That was the fourth one. When is that Notre Dame, Wisconsin, even though it turned into a blowout in the second half, it was like on paper, those are real teams playing each other. That's good.
1: The thing is, when you schedule these games, like when Notre Dame and Wisconsin was scheduled, I think people thought that Wisconsin was going to be better when Fickell got there.
0: Yeah,
1: right?
0: You don't even have to look at that. Just Wisconsin is a school that takes football seriously, yeah,
1: exactly.
0: And so does Notre Dame. I have no problem with that.
1: And I think that we saw a lot more of this earlier, a long time ago. Like, you're a USC fan, I'm an Alabama fan. I remember week one of college football, I remember you leaving a bar early because Alabama was putting it on USC. And you could not handle the trash talking that was coming from this side of the table.
0: Do you remember the gift that came out of that game? That was the famous game where the USC players, when they were leaving the tunnel to go to the field, they were doing the crawling like dogs, hold me back, and they were like crawling like a bunch of idiots.
1: Yeah, and guess what? They crawled all the way back to...
0: Holy cow, that team was
1: all
0: bad.
1: All the way back to South
0: that team
1: Southern California.
0: So bad.
1: I think now, and then people saw that would complete, back when there were four teams that only made the playoff, that would completely derail your schedule.
0: Yeah.
1: And obviously it's easier to lose early than it is late, because an early loss you can rebound in the committee's mind than a late loss because it's fresh in their mind. But I think that more teams now treat this week one as a preseason game and as more of a tune-up rather than a cupcake. Like, the terminology is like, this is our tune-up game next week. Like, if you look at LSU's schedule, yeah, they face Clemson and Clemson is down, but next week is a tune-up game. They face some no-name school, whatever, no offense to them, but that's what they are. And then the week after, they face Ole Miss. Like, Alabama faced a no-name school. They faced the East...
0: Josh Graham! Somebody get Josh Graham on the line!
6: School!
1: Sorry, Josh
0: East
1: Graham.
0: East Carolina's a no-name school.
1: Still waiting for him to post the clown picture. But, you know, listen, coming out saying they cover and
0: we
1: everything.
0: We had Josh Graham on the show last week, and you're calling his school a no-name
1: school. Coming out and saying that they would cover and everything, talking the big talk before the game. And now
0: how about that?
1: Still crickets after the game.
0: How about that?
1: Still crickets after the game.
0: Jeez, Raj.
1: I texted him an apology. I texted him, I'm sorry for the
0: drubbing. No-name school.
1: Sorry for the drubbing. But then they face Kentucky, who's a decent team in the SEC. They're only a 10-point favorite.
0: Holy cow.
1: But when you have to schedule these non-conference games, and when you play a certain amount of conference games, you're not going to take big risks. And it's easier to schedule non-conference cupcakes in the beginning as your preseason game than it is later in the season. So it looks better when you're to schedule them later in the season. So I'd rather have them earlier in the season as a tune-up, as a preseason game.
0: We'll take your phone calls at 310-840-4910. Do you think this is bad for college football when so many big schools are playing smaller schools in week one, and then it leads to a bunch of blowouts? Raj, where do you stand on this? Do you think this is a bad thing for college football?
6: It's terrible for college football. It's off. I know it's always happened, but it feels like it's even worse now because we're in this new world of college football where the gap between the haves and the have-nots is even greater. Like, you know, you were bringing up Wisconsin. It's one thing when Wisconsin loses to Notre Dame. Okay, fine. No disrespect. Now I'm going to pull Abdallah's Josh Graham thing, but come on, bro. Like, Furman playing Tennessee, Ball State against Ohio State. Like, what did you think was going to happen? Like, the gap is so big now in the new NIL era. I'm on board now with more radical change. If we're not going backwards to the Chris Black romanticism, we're bringing back old rivalries and old college football, well, then let's throw the rule book out and make the sport even better. If it's basically pro sports, then let's get equal teams playing each other in pro sports, because that's kind of what this is.
0: And I think that's a fair way to look at it.
6: UTEP playing Oklahoma? UTEP? What'd you think of Texas State?
1: They're going to play these games regardless. So
0: yeah, I mean, it's...
6: I'm saying don't play them anymore.
0: I have the worst opinion for sports talk radio because I see both sides. Like, I don't have a strong, they should get rid of these games opinion. And I also don't... Really, I'm not bothered by it. Like, I know week one of college football is littered with a bunch of blowouts, cupcakes, and a couple of marquee matchups that you hope turn out to be great football games. I would say this. Of all of the weekends, like, here's my other thought with this. It's Labor Day weekend. Personally, here in the city of Chicago, the Chicagoland area.
1: There's stuff to do.
0: Well, there's stuff to do, and the weather was perfect this weekend. So, like, if you tell me week one is a bunch of blowouts, and if you want to sit around and watch college football all day, you can.
1: But
0: or if you have other things to do, like, you don't really have to worry about it because it's Labor Day weekend, right? And, like, it's cool that there were games last night. I know people online were bothered that there were two games happening at the same time. Like, that's never happened before in college football. I don't understand the complaining about that. But, like, it's cool that there's a game tonight. Like, I'm down. Yeah. I'll watch SMU and Florida State. Also, I have no problem with that. Do you see my point? Of all of the weekends in the fall.
6: At least it's this week. Weekends, I agree. At least it's
0: like, this
6: weekend.
0: This is the one weekend where you can kind of have one eye on the college football and then, like, go out with friends, have people in town, do something else.
6: Coaches can agree to shorten the game clock? I didn't know that until we found out Arizona State and Morgan State, when it's 70-7 or whatever it is, like, yeah, we're just going to make it like only 10 minutes now in the fourth quarter.
1: Raj, I didn't know you could do those that. Those schools, like that school, Furman, Marshall.
0: Paydays, man.
1: Exactly. No,
6: they made their budget for the year. I get it.
1: They need that money.
6: I know it. I know.
1: So if you say they can't play those games.
0: That's what's so funny about the Rutgers situation from last week.
1: Yeah, they got their ass. They paid to get their ass kicked.
0: And lost.
1: Yeah.
0: And then had a fireworks show.
1: Yeah, they paid to get their ass kicked. So like Arkansas Pine Bluff.
0: They got paid.
1: They got paid.
6: Yeah, they made their budget for the year. I get it. Like, I know how it works. It's just, I don't like it.
0: Let's take a listen to Arizona State head coach Kenny Dillingham talking about shortening the fourth quarter of that game.
9: The referees came over and said, you know, coach from the other side, you know, asked if we could shorten the quarter. And I said, yeah, of course, whatever he wants, we'll do. And I've never been a part of a game like that. I didn't know that was legal. I learned something today. And then I just said, whatever he wants. Like, I don't know if he wants it to be 7 minutes, 5 minutes, 10 minutes, whatever he wants to be. You know, he's a really good coach. He's a really good guy. He's had a lot of success in college football, and he's a really good person. I got to talk to him pregame. So when he asked to shorten it, I said, whatever he wants, you know, we'll do.
0: So there you go. The fourth quarter shortened between Arizona State.
6: I was a part of being whooped where we went to a running clock when I was in college. We were down to like the eventual D3 national champs 42-0 in the third. And I remember the ref coming over and asking our coach, like, running clock, and he just nodded his head. Running clock is one thing. Literally taking minutes off the clock, that's one I've never heard.
1: Imagine being a live better and they start shortening the clock. Well, and you're like, whoa, whoa, whoa, whoa, whoa, whoa, whoa.
0: I agree with Raj. I've seen and heard games where they talk about how they've elected to go to a running clock in the fourth quarter.
1: Yeah.
0: I've seen that before.
1: Yeah.
0: I agree with Raj. I have never seen them say, all right, we're now shrinking the fourth quarter to 7 minutes. I've never seen that.
1: Well, remember, was it the COVID year or the year after COVID where baseball shortened spring training? We're just like, all right, that's it. We're done.
0: Yeah. When they would, both managers, if they agreed that they got their work in, they would just end the game.
1: End of the game, guys. we're good.
6: That's all fun.
1: It'd be like 6.5 innings and you'd be like, all right, we're good. We've used all our pitchers.
0: I don't have a problem with it. I think it's funny. I think also that situation is only happening when a school from a power conference is playing a school like Morgan State.
1: Yeah.
0: Like
1: of
0: that
1: course.
0: Would
1: yeah.
0: never happen if it was Arizona State in Missouri.
1: No.
0: Like that wouldn't
6: Which
0: be the case.
6: You think,
1: Dabo's going up to the ref and being like, call it.
0: No, you know what? He's asking for his 90 minutes.
6: He is. I mean, imagine how cool it would have been
0: Do you guys hear that on Saturday night?
6: Yes.
0: With the delay? That he required that they had their full 90 minutes.
6: Yeah.
0: That he's the one that wanted that. Okay.
6: Listen,
0: all right, Dabo.
6: Yeah, but imagine how cool it would have been if Alabama had played Indiana or USC had played Ohio State yet. Like if they made week one this big showcase. I know the schools
1: they
6: would
1: used
6: hate
1: to.
6: It, and I know
1: I mean,
6: the coaches
1: they
6: would
1: used
6: hate
1: to.
6: It.
0: I think the problem currently is that there is no incentive to play these big matchups early in the season of what Abdal was mentioning like 10 minutes ago. That if you lose early, you know, it's not fresh in the committee's mind, but it also is a stain on your resume as you get started in the season. And what you need to do is bump yourself as high as possible in the rankings early in the year, so then you're in the conversation longer.
6: Well, which is why those teams were pouring it on yesterday. If you're Georgia, you got to win 63-3 against Tennessee State. And goodness forbid, that's what makes the Michigan thing just that much more jarring of like, in today's NIL era, you almost lost?
1: When you play 9 conference games and you have to schedule like one decent team, you've got 2 extra games, you're not going to put yourself at risk of scheduling another good team. So you schedule the Furmans, the Moorhead States, and that's what you do. And like if I'm a coach, I completely understand putting them week one as a tune-up for the rest of the season because you treat it like a preseason game because you don't know what you're, especially if you're having like a quarterback battle or you're having other position battles. Because it's the only live action your team has seen the entire offseason.
0: Shout out to the Cajun. He's down there in Louisiana. He always listens to the show. He texts the show often, and you can as well at 310-840-4910. He texts us, Cajun here. I feel like the college games this weekend were so long. The Notre Dame-Wisconsin game, the first quarter was over after 8 p.m. local. I may be crazy, but they all seem so slowly this year.
1: You want to know why, Cajun? I felt this too. You want to know why? No one's running the damn football.
0: Yeah, there's that. There's a lot more scoring in some of these games.
1: Mm-hmm.
0: College football, to me, that's the thing no one talks about. A college football game can take 5 hours.
1: Yeah.
6: Clock stops on a first down. That adds up, man, throughout a whole game.
0: And they really move. And the Cajun's right. Watching that Notre Dame-Wisconsin game, as I was like going back and forth between the Louisville-Ole Miss game, I was watching some of the U.S. Open. Emma Navarro's match was taking place, and I was going back and forth, and I kept going back to the Wisconsin Notre Dame game, being like, "Hold up, we're like 2 minutes into the second quarter. Like, yeah, what the hell is taking place in this game? Like, what is going on?" Here's the idea, right? Here's the idea. If you want to fix this, and the Big Ten thinks that they're the big dog, and the SEC thinks they're the big dog, why don't you just take a page out of the playbook from college basketball? Why don't you use the opening weekend
1: challenge
0: as an SEC Big Ten challenge, and you take everyone in the conferences? They've got to be pretty close in equal numbers, right? Pretty close. Without looking at it, aren't we getting close to 20 each in each conference?
1: Probably.
0: And you pair them up, and you just do a random draw, and it's a Big Ten SEC. You know, if the two of them think that they're that much better than the rest of college football, then why don't we do Big Ten SEC challenge to start the season?
10: Week one. I like that idea. Don't be scared. I like it.
0: Right? Like, and you could divvy it up with equal amounts of home games in the SEC, home games in the Big Ten. Maybe you select one and you put it at a neutral site location and make that like the team that was the best SEC team from the year before and the best Big Ten team from the year before. And you put them together and you make it a big deal.
10: I think Raj is right.
0: That would fix.
1: Don't be scared. I love the idea. You're not thinking big enough. First of all, it'll never happen because Raj is right. On behalf of the coaches, Paul, why are you scared? It'll never happen, but you need to make a bigger show of it. There needs to be a World Cup-like drawing where they just pull the pots.
0: Yes.
1: And they pull it out of the pots.
0: Yes.
1: And Iowa is facing.
0: Yes. Blah, blah, blah,
10: blah, blah, blah, blah. And then we have Tom Cruise on the field, and he's given the hype speech before.
0: Guys, this is
10: college football.
0: This is how it all comes together, right? Yeah. Because we know the Big Ten, the SEC are controlled by the two TV networks.
1: Yeah.
0: So each network gets to broadcast this event.
1: Mm-hmm.
0: They elect one individual from each network to go up there to pull the balls out of the little bucket.
1: Oh,
0: And so,
10: the TV ratings will be huge.
1: We've selected Lane Kiffin and Kurt Cignetti. It's already done.
0: I'm just saying the individuals that go up there on stage to pick out the teams. So like for ESPN, of course, you know how the only thing that they have now is Mr. Polarizing Figure, right? Figure would be out there. Mr. McAfee, right? You know, he'd go to pull out the team name and he'd go Pat McAfee. And people are like, this isn't a wrestling match, bro. You're not getting in the ring. You got to pick a team. And pick another one. My rap album. You actually have to pick a team, sir. Who would Fox send out there? Who's the equivalent from their coverage? Big Nooner coverage.
1: Ooh.
0: Right?
10: Maybe Liner?
1: Reggie Bush?
0: Yeah, I mean, send Liner. Send Bush.
1: I can't wait for the Pat McAfee
0: Quinn,
1: Bowl.
0: Get Brady Quinn out there?
1: I can't wait for the Pat McAfee Bowl at Pat McAfee Stadium presented by Pat McAfee.
0: I think Brady Quinn and McAfee on the stage pulling out the little pieces of paper to see the matchups that we have for the Big Ten SEC Challenge to kick off the college football season every year. I think that would be great.
1: I like it.
0: Right? I think that makes a lot of sense. I think that would be a great idea.
1: I like it.
10: I like it.
0: It's Blocking Abdallah here on Westwood.

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4: Each day from the great city of Chicago, we broadcast. It's Black and Abdallah, and now it's time to go on out to parts unknown in Colorado, and that's where we find Raj Sharon.
5: And the next question comes from the line of Raj Sharon with Westwood One. Please proceed.
4: Please proceed on a Monday, on a Labor Day Monday. The crew's all here. Raj, hello. It's time to play one-on-one.
6: What's up? That's the OG one. That's not the new one, right?
4: If the, no, you
6: it's
4: want
6: hard
4: the new
6: to distinguish.
4: One?
6: The new one is very similar.
4: The new one sounds
7: it was
4: like
7: a little
4: this.
7: Longer, yeah.
4: This is the new edition of Raj on the NBC teleconference.
8: Joe, I think we have time for one more question.
5: Yes. And the next question comes from the line of Raj Sharon with Westwood One. Please proceed.
4: Please proceed.
6: That's the new one.
9: Hi, thanks
6: that's
9: for the news, guys.
4: Oh, man. It's so great.
6: That's fantastic. Well, you know what else is fantastic, guys? Football is back. And if you watched a lot of the coverage, not just the games, but pregame, etc., at least to me, cycling, and I watched a little bit of everything, three central figures were discussed the most, and they got the most screen time. So I'm asking, and I'm not asking who's the best. I'm asking who's the biggest star, which sometimes people are like, oh, biggest star means best. No. Star power-wise, the biggest star right now in college football, Abdallah, is Lane Kiffin, Arch Manning, or Kurt Cignetti. And you could throw somebody else in there if you want, but those are the three I saw all over my screen for week one. Who you got, Abdallah?
7: It's Lane. It's Lane Kiffin. Because, like, Arch Manning is cool and all, but, like, I never think it's the player because the players come and go. Lane is constant. Cignetti's constant. You know, like, even if Lane stayed at Ole Miss or, like, goes from coach, you know, school to school to school, he's always around. And, like, I think it's Lane. Like, I was watching his interview on game day. He must have done what Kobe did with Jordan.
10: Oh, I'm glad you finished that statement. I thought you were going somewhere else.
7: With
6: oh,
7: Saban.
6: Boy.
7: He has oh, all the mannerisms
4: oh, yeah, yeah.
7: of Nick Saban now. The he way does. He talks, his cadence, the hand movements of when Saban used to, how he used to talk at press conferences. He has turned himself into the new Nick Saban. Like, I'm not saying coaching-wise, I'm not saying anything else-wise, but the way he talks and the way he goes about all of that with interviews and press conferences, he has turned himself, he has tried to emulate Nick Saban. And you could see how well they got along when they were sitting by each other on the desk. Or in that, it wasn't on a desk, they were on like the bar chairs or whatever.
6: Dude, when he was walking in with Livy Dunn and Theo Vaughn and he had the suit and the glasses and he signed that, I don't think he actually signed that kid's ball. I think he just scribbled something and just kind of threw the pen back. I was like, this
7: he might
6: guy's
7: have
6: Ric Flair.
7: Like signed the baby's forehead.
6: Yes,
4: you go,
6: like,
4: kid.
6: This guy's like Ric Flair as a coach. Look at this guy.
4: All right. Okay. Abdallah says Lane Kiffin. I think to be the biggest star in the sport, you gotta win, though. So Kiffin does have the swag. He has the attention. I don't know if he's the biggest star in the sport. And I think some of that mentality would go towards Arch Manning. Manning hasn't won at Texas. So I think I'm going to go with Kurt Cignetti. I think Cignetti right now is the biggest star in college football because of the swagger, because of the winning, and because of his personality. He's a little gruff. He's straight to the point. He's a ball coach. He is a little old school, but also leaning into NIL and getting players and just getting football.
6: Just the stuff we've learned, you know, the Chipotle order stuff, the memes that have come out. Yeah, all that stuff.
4: I think it's Cignetti.
6: Okay.
4: I'm trying to rack my brain for like a wild card other pick, but like, unfortunately, because Lee Corso isn't on the set anymore, like I wanted to say someone like that. No, that's not really the case anymore. It's Cignetti right now. It's his world.
6: You know what? I guess if you were going to go off the page a little, I could talk myself into it still being Saban. He's on the big pregame show every day. He's got tons of commercials.
4: I thought you guys were going to get mad at me if I said that. So I didn't say that because the first thing I thought of is I still think Saban's the biggest star in college football.
7: Everybody still goes to him for his opinion on everything. He's trying to like be the guy for this Save College Football Act. Yeah. And like, so it could still be him.
4: Okay. Those are good options though, Raj. Those are good options. I think
6: I noticed it just flipping around on Saturday. I was like, man, like every story is either about Lane, Arch, or Sig. Mm-hmm. All right, guys, let's go to the NFL. Roger Goodell has a big old new contract. I saw, depending on some earnings, he's going to be in the billions. He's going to have a B in his career earnings when his career's done, which on one side, you're like, oh, my gosh. On the other side, he manages multiple billions, so I suppose it's not that crazy. Here you go, Bleck. Who's the best commissioner of the four in pro sports right now? Who's the best one? Who's done the best job? Is it Goodell? Is it Adam Silver? Is it Rob Manfred? Or is it Gary Bettman?
4: It's clearly not Rob Manfred. No, our guy, Rob Manfred. It's not.
9: With the first pick of the 2026 MLB draft, the Chicago White Sox select Brock Chalowski.
4: Chalowski. It's Chalowski. You botched the number one pick, Chalowski.
9: With the first pick.
4: What are we doing?
9: Of the 2026 select Brock Chalowski,
4: the poor kid. It's not Manfred, by no means. Yeah, it's not Robert Manfred. I would say this: it's Roger Goodell, and it's not even close. Not even close. Gary Bettman, a little strange. Manfred, a goof, and Silver is just trying to ruin NBA basketball at every turn. It's Roger Goodell, and it's not even close. And people can point to various different things to what the NFL has messed up. You know what they get right? It's the only sport in this country that people watch collectively. Mm-hmm. It's the only thing people watch on TV collectively every single week. And they continue to get bigger and bigger and bigger and better and make more money. So it's Roger Goodell, hands down.
6: As some have said, the NFL is the best show on TV. They say show, not game. It's the best show on TV. Abdallah, what do you say? Who's the best commissioner in pro sports?
7: It's Rob Manfred. Manfred. Roger Goodell has the easiest job in sports. It's a set it and forget it. All he has to do is deal with a DUI every once in a while, and the NFL doesn't care about all this. The NFL, and it's horrible to say, the NFL doesn't care about domestic violence. They just don't. If you're a good enough player, they just don't. You suspended a couple games and you get right back in the league. He has the easiest job in sports. It's a set it and forget it. It's Ron Propeal. And if you don't understand that reference, it's very old. You can Google it later.
4: Look it up, kids. It's good. They used to run infomercials on TV that we would
7: Manfred,
4: watch.
7: The ratings, we would watch. The ratings and the league were in the tank. He's made changes to the league that have made the league better. The game is faster. The game is in the best place it's been in a long time.
4: Couldn't you say that about the NFL?
7: No,
4: all of those things you could say about the NFL.
7: But the NFL right now,
4: except they make more money and more people watch.
7: But it's a set it and forget. All he has to do is just sit there and do nothing.
4: But it's at that point because of what he's done.
7: No, it's not.
4: Of course it is.
7: It's not. If he hasn't done anything to change, every change that he makes, people don't like.
4: That's not true.
7: People don't like the dynamic kickoff. People don't like it when they add teams to the playoffs. Every change he's made.
4: How long has Goodell been the commissioner?
7: Don't like. Every change that Rob Manfred has made, people love. the pitch clock, the automatic balls and strikes, every change that Manfred has made, people love. What are you talking about? Every rule
4: Dude,
7: change.
4: He's been the commissioner since 2006.
7: Every change.
4: The
7: every
4: NFL's
7: change,
4: changed a lot every since 2006.
7: Rule, every rule change, the game is getting softer. Every time he makes a change, people complain about it. Every time. Everything that Rob Manfred does, people love.
4: International series, that's all under Goodell.
7: Okay, people hate that.
4: Five different major contract extensions with broadcast companies.
7: People hate that. People hate the fact that you have to go to 10 different networks to watch games. And I got to pay for like, Peacock and Amazon and you and Netflix and all this. People hate that. Everything
4: when
7: that you're naming.
4: When did we realign the divisions? It's got to be somewhere in the 2000s where they realigned the divisions the way they were, right?
7: I don't think it was before he took over.
6: I think it was in the early 2000s because Seattle
7: took over.
6: Went to the NFC when they did that, right? And I feel like
7: you
6: that was in the early 2000s.
7: Okay. Ask the two teams going to Australia. Do they want to be in Australia? Nobody wants to be in Australia. Everything that you're telling me about...
4: What about Goodell's handling of Spygate? I'm sure that was good.
7: Yeah, people loved that.
4: Or Deflategate.
7: Yeah, people love it. Everything
4: you're telling me.
6: Let me give you one for
4: Abdallah. Referee lockout in 2012.
7: Everything
6: let me give you one for Abdallah's
7: me?
6: Standpoint. Abdallah.
4: What about brain damage lawsuits?
6: Abdallah has brought up in baseball constantly the threat, ominously, that there may not be a season next year. If Manfred can find a way, no matter how long they're out, to get a true hard salary cap into the sport of baseball, would that change your opinion, Black? If he can find a way to make it an even Steven, revenue sharing, the Oakland A's have as much of a chance as the LA Dodgers, does that boost Manfred up if he can pull this off?
4: No, it wouldn't. And the reasoning being because I don't know if that's necessarily going to put baseball in a better spot in the future. I think the problem with baseball is the cheap owners not spending enough. I don't think the problem is at the top. So I think if he puts in a salary cap, you're just going to dilute the top of the teams that used to spend, not spending as much as they used to do.
6: But it'll have a floor. The White Sox are going to have to spend if they put it in place. The Rockies will have to spend if they put that in place. Could that be Manfred's
4: those teams
6: legacy?
4: Actually compete in that say like Raj, if the Rockies were forced to spend an extra $50 million, is that actually going to put a competitive team on the field?
6: No, because I know how baseball works. And you need to invest money in infrastructure and scouting and that's what the good teams do, and there's not going to be a salary cap for that.
4: Yeah. So All right, guys.
6: Good one, though. I like that one. All right, let's go to the NFL. Over the weekend, Harrison Smith, the multi-time Pro Bowl, All-Pro safety, back with the Minnesota Vikings, which, if Kyler Murray's good, maybe they're an intriguing team. We know about the Lions potentially being better. Of course, your guys is Bears, got the Packers. NFC North looks loaded, but is it the most competitive division in the conference? So I ask you this, Abdallah, the most competitive division in the NFC this season is going to be the North. Is it going to be the West with the mighty Rams and Seahawks, defending champs, 49ers, etc.? Is it going to be the East with the Cowboys and that improved defense? You got the Eagles that are obviously still there. The Giants are presumed to be better. Jaden Daniels is back. Or is it going to be in the South? I didn't say the best division. I said the most competitive. You may have four teams all within 7 to 9 wins trying to win a division. What is going to be the most competitive division in the NFC this season, Abdallah?
7: It's going to be the North because you still have the Vikings floor is still going to be like 8 wins. And all these teams' floor is right around 8 wins. And so you still have the Cardinals. If you're doing the meme of the dragon heads and there's that one weird looking dragon head, that's the Cardinals, right? Of the West. You still have the South where I don't know if any of these teams, the ceiling of each of those teams might be 8 wins. You look at the East where the Giants could win 8 games. They could win 4 games. We don't know how good that team is going to be and what that offense is going to look like. So I think for sure it's the NFC North just because the floor of the worst team is probably 8 games.
4: Yeah, I would love to debate Abdallah on this, but he's right. You don't look at the top for this conversation because I think with the North and the West, you have 3 legitimate teams going into the season thinking they can win a Super Bowl. It's about the bottom. Minnesota is going to be a good team. How good? I think it's open for debate. Some people might pick them to the playoffs. I don't know.
7: Mm-hmm.
4: But in the West, nobody is picking the Cardinals to make the playoffs. It's Miami and Arizona. If they were to make the playoffs, would be the two biggest surprises in the NFL this upcoming season.
7: For sure.
4: They're going to be bad.
7: Yeah.
4: So it's the West because there's more depth in the North. Therefore, it's the better division.
7: Yeah.
6: All right, guys. And finally, this is one where I think Bleck and I might disagree. Let's go back to college football and where they are today. College football should stay the course. Turn the ship around. Let's head on backwards or continue evolving even more aggressively. Leck?
4: I would love for them to turn the ship around, but it's not going to happen. NIL has just completely changed the way college football is played. And also, like, the way the conference realignment has just decimated so many traditional values that teams and conferences used to have. It's never going to get back to that point. I would say they probably need to continue to evolve aggressively to try and fix some of these issues. And what I mean by that is having those two top conferences continue to, pick off other schools to add to their conference. You know, like a university like North Carolina. That to me and Virginia, those are two that I think are swing schools when it comes to the Big Ten's efforts of expanding and then getting more of that coastal southern vibe. So I would say continue to go that path. And once you pick off two more in the ACC, then the SEC is going to go pluck off Miami and Florida State. And, you know, you're essentially going to break apart the ACC at some point. And then at that, just make two conferences and play those two conferences as if it's a super league of college football and only play against those two conferences and mix it up. If that's what everyone wants to do because of greed and ruining what was once great.
7: You can't continue to govern in reverse. So you have to continue to...
4: Wow, that was... Dude,
6: that was deep, man.
4: Is that something that, like, Thomas Jefferson wrote?
6: Yeah.
4: Back in the day? Like, that was good, dude.
7: No, that was me.
4: That was really good.
6: That's Adam A. Dollar right there.
4: Right?
7: Thank you.
4: Like,
7: thank you.
4: Winston Churchill? Like, that was good,
7: maybe,
4: man.
7: He should have thought of it, but...
4: That was good.
7: You can't keep having these court cases every week, and now we don't, like... You know, like, my first reaction when... I found out that Lane didn't put those guys on the roster was punk. Like, just do it. Like, come on. Actually, it wasn't that word. It was a different word that would get us kicked off the air. But, like, come on, dude. Oh, you should have just done it.
4: You want me to guess?
7: Yeah.
4: Think I could guess what the word is?
7: You should have just done it.
4: Is it? I'm not going to say it.
7: Like,
4: I know what word you're
7: saying. You should have just done it. Like, come on, man. All this for nothing? And, like, he could put them on the roster later. And, like, we shouldn't be, you know, set rules.
4: Did you say to yourself, he's a little...
7: Yeah. Like,
4: yeah, that's
7: on.
4: What you,
7: like,
4: were going to say.
7: Man.
4: Yeah.
7: All this for nothing?
4: Yeah.
7: Like, what are we doing?
4: Coach.
7: Yeah.
4: He's a little coach.
7: Little coach. Like, come on, man. And so you can't keep fighting. I hate that during the week I got to hear about court cases and all this kind of stuff. Set rules. And we have to follow rules and not have to go to court every single week. So that's the biggest problem. If you can find a way to evolve that way, so we're not in court every single week, then I think this can go back to being a decent structure once again. But until you do that, I don't know.
6: I'll tell you guys, watching over the weekend, and I watched a lot of games and just flipped around, and just the constant, this quarterback played at that school this last year, this D-line, it's dead. Like, I'm off the pro thing now. If they want to come back, fine. This is pro sports at this point. Like, it's done. It's moved on. Like, I know we followed these stories in the offseason, but when you actually see it on the field, and you're like, man, they got a more aggressive free agency than the NFL now.
4: And Raj, what's even worse about it is when they list off like three schools. He was at Rice and then Arizona State and then he was at Oklahoma State and now he's the quarterback at this school. Thank you,
6: so,
4: Raj.
6: If you got cut by the Bucks, sure, come on back at this point. I'm over.
4: 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Is there an update to a story? The interlocking fingers gate? You know, this is the week. Big game Wednesday, Patriots Seahawks. Will we get an update to the other side of the story before kickoff? We'll tell you about that coming up next.
3: It's NFL opening week. The stars are coming out to play. Matthew Stafford, Christian McCaffrey, Miles Garrett, Fred Warner. Your home for the NFL all season long. Hey, I wanna be a rock star. Westwood One Sports.
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0: Sports. Here's Chris Black and Adam Abdallah.
1: We're talking football with you. It's week one of the NFL, and it kicks off on Wednesday night. The Patriots and the Seahawks. You can listen to the game right here on Westwood One Sports. Abdallah, a part of the conversation that we've had throughout the offseason around this game specifically has had to do with Mike Vrabel off the field.
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1: Now listen, for a moment there in the spring into the early summer, it was hot and heavy as far as the coverage goes on what was going on between Vrabel and Russini, right? Who knows? From all accounts, it seems like they were consenting adults, and it is what it is. I don't know. There's no details out there. Vrabel has moved on. He said he's moving on. Last week, he talked to the media. He said he's moving on. He was asked again about it. He said, I told you, I'm moving on. So we're moving on. All right. No one has heard from Diana Russini yet. This would be the week, as we speculated back in the spring, that if you wanted the Today Show interview, the day of the game of the opener, which is also broadcasted on NBC on television that night, it would be this Wednesday if someone were to get Diana Russini to sit down and talk to whoever it is on the Today Show.
3: Yeah.
1: It would be this week. This would be the week. No one has heard from her yet. She sadly lost her job. There's reports last week in the media that she potentially could be going to Barstool, which I think would be a really smart move. They do great work over there. We know some of the guys at the Chicago office. They're all great. It would make a lot of sense, but is this the week that we hear from Diana Russini?
3: I don't think so. All right. I still don't think so. Because, look, there's a big article on ESPN today about Vrabel and how he got through the offseason and how he got the Patriots through the offseason and dealing with this and how he wanted to issue, like, a pretty strong statement defending her reporting. I still think that this is a strong relationship, that there isn't going to be someone that's out there to get the other person. And the only reason she would go on one of these shows is to get him.
1: What if she just adds the clarity that, like, whatever it is, maybe all parties involved were aware of the situation.
3: She understands.
1: Maybe that's the case.
3: She understands the NFL. That would be a distraction, and she won't add to the distractions.
1: So we'll keep our eyes on that story here on Black and Abdallah. Let's continue talking some college football. Michigan and their secret clock. We'll talk about that next.
0: This is Westwood One Sports.
1: Hey, it's Black.
3: And Abdallah.
1: Did you know that driving under the influence of marijuana is illegal?
3: That's right. Driving high could get you a DUI. 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
1: well, everyone else in your life can. 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
3: So what makes you think law enforcement can't tell? Well, they can. If you feel different, you drive different.
1: Drive high, get a DUI. Paid for by NHTSA.
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5: Westwood One Sports presents this special tennis update. For the second consecutive match, China's Qin Wen Zhang erases a love 5 deficit in a set. She did it to knock off Madison Keys in round 3. She just did it again against the 8-seed Iga Swiatek. Zhang taking the first set at Arthur Ashe Stadium 7-5. They're on serve right now in the second. Meanwhile, French Open champ Mira Andreeva and Anastasia Potapova are in a deciding third set. Potapova down a break, serving to extend the match, but right now an injury timeout. She's getting her leg checked out. Also for a spot in the quarterfinals, Coco Gauff, who hasn't dropped the set yet, faces 18-year-old American Iva Jovic tonight at Ashe. Naomi Osaka will try and take down the 2-seed Elena Rybakina. On the men's side, 20-year-old American Lerner Tien will face Karen Khachanov later today. Tien, the youngest American man to get to the fourth round at the U.S. Open since Andy Roddick. With this tennis update, Brad Heller, Westwood One Sports.
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9: My mom is a veteran and she was injured in the line of duty.
10: I hurt my leg in a training accident when she was only 2 years old.
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0: It says here they've won 5 Marconi Awards. I can't even spell Marconi. The Van 2. Columbus's home of the Bob and Tom Show. 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WBNS AM Columbus. 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Is Black and Abdallah on Westwood One Sports. Here's Chris Black and Adam Abdallah.
2: Live from Chicago each and every day, it's Black and Abdallah. Happy Labor Day. 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If you're working today, we're here to get you through. It's Black and Abdallah until 3 Eastern, hanging out with you here on Westwood One Sports. Also, SiriusXM Channel 260 and all of our great radio affiliates around the country. 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And Black and Abdallah, we're here. Not recorded. This is not pre-taped. We are here. Go. Abdallah, give the people something that's happening in the moment so they know that this is live radio. You can call. You can join the show. 310-840-4910. 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
3: What did you just tell me? You just told me...
2: Spytek just lost in the U.S.
3: John Spytek just lost to tennis.
2: Not Spytek.
3: John Spytek.
2: Spytek.
3: Oh.
2: She lost.
3: Who's that?
2: She's won 6 majors. She just lost at the U.S. Open.
3: Okay. Well, that just happened.
2: It did. Just
3: and
2: moments
3: that's
2: ago.
3: That's how you know. And if you were taping it to watch later, I'm sorry.
2: I don't think anyone was, but there you go.
3: Just in case.
2: Yes. So we are here hanging out with you for the next hour, and then we'll hand it off to the Jim Rome Show right here on Westwood One Sports. One more game left in college football week 1 tonight. SMU and Florida State. Can't wait to watch that later on this evening. College football this weekend's been pretty good. Mm-hmm. A lot of blowouts. Michigan, apparently they have a secret Big Ten official clock that no one's aware of, but they only bring it out if you need one last play. Now, you have to complete the Hail Mary from midfield. With that said, Western Michigan was jobbed on this. They should have won that game. And for Michigan to win on the final play, a Hail Mary where the officials say the clock that they had an extra second, even though the clock all of you see, and those in the stadium, you all see that, it's not exactly the same as the television partners have and what they have in the stadium. And then on top of it, to win that game in dramatic fashion, to then storm the field. One of the more pathetic things I've ever seen in college football history. Michigan, mighty Michigan, a few short years ago, won the national title. Michigan, they beat Western Michigan and stormed the field. How pathetic.
3: Yeah, I agree with
2: you. It's pathetic, dude. It is so pathetic.
3: I mean, let the kids be kids, you know?
2: No, like, have some respect.
3: I don't care.
2: You think Michigan kids are just like, oh, down on our luck. Oh, we finally got one.
3: No.
2: You've lived your 20s in Chicago. You've run into Michigan alums. We're not throwing shade, but they have a... They think very highly of themselves,
3: and I
2: would think rushing the field against Western Michigan would be beneath them.
3: Yeah, no, I think they think it is.
2: Did I correctly say that without throwing too much shade at Michigan alums?
3: No. You're right. They're above that.
2: They claim that they're the school, man.
3: Yeah. Mm-hmm.
2: That Michigan. You're a Michigan man.
3: Uh-huh.
2: Right? And you're storming the field against Western Michigan?
3: No, look, I agree with you. And... everything that we see on TV isn't real, right? The yellow line for the first down, that's not real. The pitchers, the strike zone box, not real. The countdown clock for the snap, also not real because you.
2: I think they say it's not official.
3: That's what I mean.
2: It's real. It exists. But it's just not official.
3: It exists, but it's not. That means it's not real. It's not official. If it gets to 0 and the ball's not snapped yet, I can't yell at my TV, throw the flag, and they don't. I can't say, they got jobbed. No, they didn't, because the clock's not real. It's not official. So to say that, the Big Ten, of course, the Big Ten found a second. Of course they did, because they needed to find a second. But then you
2: also have
3: to complete the play, which is miraculous in and of itself. Underwood had to throw the ball. A great throw, a great play, but also, where's Western Michigan there? You played a great game.
2: Yeah.
3: Where's that where's batting the ball down? Where's hitting it out of the wide receiver's hands?
2: No, I agree. Yeah, I mean, they could have made the play.
3: You played 60 minutes. You couldn't play 60 minutes in 1 second?
2: It should not have happened, though, and that's the point.
3: 1,000% it shouldn't have happened. I completely agree. Completely agree. But Hail Marys are called that for that exact reason. It never happens. They rarely work. So why aren't you there to better defend it? And look, Michigan comes away with a victory. It sucks. Western Michigan absolutely deserved to win that game. They 100% got jobbed. They absolutely deserved to win that game. But you also have to defend that play. You have to.
2: The other big story from Saturday night in college football, LSU dismantles Clemson. Lane Kiffin walking into the stadium, flanked by Theo Vaughn and Livy Dunn, and they are just handing out gumbo left and right down there in Baton Rouge and celebrating, shooting baskets on the sidelines while plays are taking place in the football game. Lane Kiffin showing out for LSU in the first game as the new head coach.
3: I told you guys last
2: week.
3: You
2: were right. You were right. You called that.
3: I told you guys last week that 10 points, 15 points, 20 points, it wouldn't matter because Lane was going to make a statement. Pro players or no pro players, Clemson is bad. Clemson was bad last year. They're worse this year. And Lane was going to make a statement. He knew the spread and he was going to run it up. And that's exactly what he did. And he even made the comments, oh, imagine if we had pro players. And look, I don't think it's going to matter because we talked about these players throughout the entire week that these players actually aren't going to make that big of a difference to this roster. One of them's maybe a starter. The other guy's hurt, so he's not going to play right now anyway. So it's Lane just trying to make a point and set a precedent to get other players in the future that don't make it to NFL rosters.
2: Yeah.
3: And all of that talk and all of this, and now he's bringing this show. He's like you said, he's got the basketball hoop on the sideline with the Clemson logo on it, and I assume he's going to do it for every single team that they've got at home, and maybe take it on the road with them if he wants to. And he's got, is he going to have celebrities and alums walk him into the stadium every game?
2: I guess so.
3: Or was this just because game day was there and it was the first game of the regular season?
2: No, I'm guessing it will be a thing because think about it. Lane was an assistant on Pete Carroll's staff at USC when Pete Carroll had USC at the top of college football in the early 2000s. You know, that run where they had the multiple national titles in like 04, 03, 05.
3: Mm-hmm.
2: And what was the thing with that program at that time? Do you remember what was happening on the sidelines? You would see Will Ferrell and Snoop Dogg and all of the Hollywood celebrities were all game credentialed.
3: Mm-hmm.
2: And they weren't in the stands. They weren't watching from a suite. They were game credentialed on the sidelines next to the players, a part of the show.
3: Yeah.
2: So Lane saw that as a young assistant on Carroll's staff when he and Sarkisian and all these guys were together out there. So I would guess that that's just how LSU is going to operate moving forward. Look, is that they're going to be the show in college football.
3: He was also on Saban's staff. And Saban did not do that.
2: Well, also, like, I don't know if Nick Saban had the love or hot yoga classes the way that Lane does. I think Miss Terry kept...
3: I don't think Saban's got a love for hot yoga. A lot of hot yoga things that
2: I think
3: Lane might have a love for of hot yoga things.
2: That's what I'm saying. Is I think Miss Terry kept Nick on the right path where I feel like Lane Kiffin now is just...
3: Saban like ball and that's it.
2: Yeah. It's singular,
3: Lane,
2: yes.
3: Lane might stray from the path of righteousness.
2: I think he is...
3: That is ball every once in a while.
2: I think Lane has some other interests. And I think that's where you see the difference between the two. And I think, yes. Well, no, I mean, he likes hot yoga. He's out there.
3: Yeah.
2: He's putting it on social media.
3: Mm-hmm.
2: You can draw a conclusion that one likes it if they're constantly promoting it.
3: Mm-hmm.
2: And those who attend said classes, I don't know, maybe he's a friendly guy.
3: Sure.
2: I'm just saying, it's very obvious they operate in two different ways.
3: Yeah.
2: The two individuals. Nick Saban's about ball.
3: I mean, look, Carroll and Saban both won, so that's fine. If this leads to a national championship and you want to overreact on a Monday, that's fine. LSU looks like the best team in college football.
2: No, there's no overreaction. I would say it's an impressive win because Clemson, even though they've been bad recently, they're still a real program.
3: It's still Clemson.
2: So it's an impressive win. I'm not overreacting.
3: Mm-hmm.
2: I think that this is a team that can challenge for the playoff. I'm also not overreacting looking at Ole Miss last night saying, oh, you only won by what? It took until the fourth quarter for you to really put the game away. But Trinidad Chambliss looked fantastic last night in the second half. Some of those throws were incredible.
3: Yeah.
2: And Jeff Brohm on the other side, I don't know if there's a worse coach in college football that has a ranked team than Jeff Brohm. I mean, my God.
3: Yeah.
2: No timeouts going into the fourth quarter, multiple times running into the kicker from your special teams unit. What the hell is going on with your pro? You're terrible.
3: No
2: Just
3: idea.
2: Absolutely terrible. So, I mean, like, if you want a reaction to, like, an overreaction to what you saw, like, maybe it's you look at Oregon and say, man, that game should not have been a 7-point game with Boise State, 34-27. But then again, Boise is usually a pretty solid program. They've had success in the past. It's not like they were playing Texas State or, you know, Southern Abdallah University.
3: Whoa. We're a solid university and we take pride.
2: No, I know, but you're bad at football.
3: Take pride.
2: That's what I'm saying, is you're bad at football.
3: We take pride in ourselves, okay?
2: You're very good at rewatching The Sopranos.
3: Hey, that's a course. That's a 2-credit course, okay?
2: I know it is. I would say, so the takeaways, Michigan winning by one with the gifted extra second play and then rushing the field, that just is hilarious all the way around.
3: Yeah.
2: LSU, big win at home, Lane's first game, that's great.
3: Mm-hmm.
2: Oregon, you would like to win by more, but it happens. Ole Miss, you win by three, a field goal at the end, closer than you expected, especially after some of those scores in the second half where it felt like Ole Miss would like pull away and then Louisville would just come back immediately and score a touchdown. It was a fun game last night, but they survive. I would say the other takeaway I have is Notre Dame. Notre Dame in the first half, it was a 13-10 game, 3-point game, ND with the lead. They then go out in the second half and they outscore Wisconsin 28-3. CJ Carr, 2 touchdowns, 239 in the air. He looked much better in the second half than he did. A little struggling, a little rusty to start the game. But I think the takeaway there is you're in a different environment because the game was played at Lambeau. Although Lambeau is in the middle of Wisconsin, and it's a Badger home game, essentially, for this Shamrock series that they had to open this. And you go out there in the second half, and you dominate.
3: Yeah.
2: And the defense was really good, a pick six. I think that was an impressive win from ND last night, 41-13 over Wisconsin.
3: No, I agree with you. They're a team that I think they can go really far in the playoff. I like the way they looked last night. CJ Carr goes into the season as the Heisman favorite. He's fourth right now, though, after the weekend, because Darian Mensah on Friday night put on a show for Miami. That was the team I was impressed with the most over the weekend, because Darian Mensah, 400 yards, 5 touchdowns. You had Malachi Toney had 234 yards on 12 receptions with 3 touchdowns himself. So I like the way Miami looked. Miami looks like a team that can come right back and go to the national championship again this year.
2: Yeah, they were good. And you're right. On Friday night, to see that classic ACC matchup of Miami-Stanford.
3: I mean, listen.
2: Miami-Stanford,
3: take
2: classic.
3: Me back. Take
2: classic.
3: Me back to watching with my
2: years.
3: Dad.
2: Yeah, you know.
3: Oh, yeah.
2: You know what they
3: We'd
2: say.
3: We sit when, down and we watch Miami-Stanford every year.
2: When they say when Miami travels west, almost as far as they can travel in the country to play a game on the road in conference, you can't miss it.
3: No, you can't.
2: You cannot miss it. And you're right. Miami put it on Stanford from the jump.
3: Yeah.
2: They were very impressive. The rest of the slate, I don't have to go through it. Here's the sum of what took place. Blowouts.
3: The good teams looked good.
2: Blowouts. Everyone won their game for the most part. Blowouts. No big upsets. Blowouts. Is this good for college football that week one features so many blowouts, from Ohio State to Georgia to Texas to Penn State, to just go down the top 25, just Texas A&M 50-0, Indiana 52-16 over Northern Texas, Texas Tech wins 33-10 or over Abilene Christian, Alabama 48-10 over, as you called them, a, what'd you say? It's a nobody school, yeah, in East Carolina?
3: Yeah, yeah, okay, over, right, a bunch of nobodies.
2: A bunch of nobodies in East Carolina.
3: Josh Graham, who's listening right now.
2: Is he? You said that earlier in the show, that a bunch of nobodies at East Carolina.
3: Yeah.
2: Is it good for college football that there's this many blowouts to start this season?
3: Okay. Can I say it's not bad for college football without it being not good for college football at the same time? Like, it's not that it's not good for college football, but I don't think it's bad for college football that this takes place. Like, I don't think there's some like, oh my God, nobody's watching college football. Like, I don't think that's the case. I think that it's the first week of September. It's still, you know, it's Labor Day weekend. A lot of people are traveling. I don't think that you need to have all these marquee matchups that people are going to be sitting down and you have to watch all these huge games. I also think teams realize that they're not going to put themselves up for a huge risk this early in the season and have it backfire on them when they don't know what their team is yet. Putting yourself and playing a big game early in the season, while you can rebound from it early, you might not, if you have your next game is bad, then you've put yourself in a hole, right? A lot of these teams, this is their first action besides their spring game, and they've only been hitting themselves for all of spring and summer, and that's it.
2: Yeah.
3: So the coaches now are treating these games this week, and some of them next week as well, as preseason games. Or if you had a big game like LSU, you had Clemson, who's supposed to be good when they scheduled these games. They didn't know that they were going to be bad. That next week, you've got your cupcake, and you kind of get a little bit of a breather before you take on Ole Miss. I don't think it's necessarily good for the game, but I don't think it's bad, and it's something that we need to say, well, we need to change the way college football does their scheduling and all that. Does it matter that week one, you just get to watch a bunch of really good quarterbacks be really good? No, I don't think it does anything.
2: It doesn't bother me at all. 310-840-4910. I feel like it's something you say today, maybe tomorrow. But chances are when you get back to work tomorrow, you're going to start talking NFL football.
3: Yeah.
2: The NFL starts up on Wednesday. You got a game on Thursday, and you got the full slate on Sunday. I think it's a conversation topic today because it's something that happens at the start of the season every year. It doesn't bother me at all. You look ahead at next week, the schedule looks pretty normal. You got teams matched
3: up. Michigan.
2: You got big nooner with Oklahoma and Michigan, yeah, and then it's Texas, Ohio State at night. Those are the two big games of the day. There's various sneaky good matchups, like Bama, Kentucky is an SEC matchup. Like, that's okay.
3: You got
2: what else was I just looking at? There was a game that I was like, all right, that's like Iowa State, Iowa.
3: That'll be
2: good. Is being played early in the season, and it's that game is next Saturday night. Arkansas, Utah, that should be a decent game. Mm-hmm. So there's sizzle on the plate for next week. Arizona State, Texas A&M. Okay. Like even look at Oregon and Oklahoma State. That game is being played, and you got two really good quarterbacks going head-to-head in that matchup. So, I mean, next week, the games are better.
3: Yeah.
2: So it's a one-week thing. You're right. Many of these teams, there is no preseason. This is there's no cupcake in week zero. This is how they start the season. I'm okay with it. And also, it's Labor Day weekend, right? The football is there if you want it. If you're on a boat all day, cool, you're not going to watch the football?
3: Yeah.
2: That's fine. Chances are, if you're on the boat, you probably had the football games going on your phone, right? Yeah. Like we all, you know, I'm on the golf course on Saturday. We have the games on in the golf course, on the cart, right? Yeah. Like on one of our phones. Like it's there in the background. It's still summer. I'm not bothered by it. But there were a lot of blowouts. And boy, how pathetic are you, Michigan, to rush the field after that? That's something, man.
3: Let's see how they do with Oklahoma.
2: That is something. That's wild. It's Black and Abdallah here on Westwood One Sports and the Westwood One Sports app. The summer of football is winding down. We've been counting down the days to the start of the NFL season. If we rank the teams in the NFL who are all in on winning the Super Bowl this year, who's number one on the list? We'll tell you coming up next. The wait is over. Football is here, and so is DraftKings. 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
0: 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Patriots, Seahawks, a rematch of last year's Super Bowl. 8 Eastern, Wednesday, Westwood One Sports.
2: Hey, it's Black.
3: And Abdallah.
2: Did you know that driving under the influence of marijuana is illegal?
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3: So what makes you think law enforcement can't tell? Well, they can. 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
0: Westwood One Sports, your home for Super Bowl 61, including the opener on Wednesday night, Seattle and New England. Kick off the NFL season. You can listen to all the big games on Westwood One Sports. Abdallah, we are 2 days away from the start of the NFL season.
10: Man,
0: 2 days away, which means we will only play that intro for the summer of football one more time here on the show.
10: It's so hard to say goodbye.
0: So there you go. 2 more days until the start of the NFL season.
10: I can't wait. I'm excited. I'm ready to go. Let's do it.
0: Today's topic for the summer of football. Which team needs to win the Super Bowl the most? ESPN has a Super Bowl countdown ranking list, taking all the teams in the NFL and ranking them on who is all in the most heading into this season. So as we look at the Super Bowl chances, who is the, you know, there's one team I think that stands above the rest where it's like clearly they pushed all the chips into the middle. They're the team that doesn't care about those first round picks. They want to get high level players on their roster to chase a championship. That team, it's the Los Angeles Rams. They're number one on the list. Now, I don't think that that is much of a surprise, so I'm not sure if there's much of a debate to that. Now, number two on the list, that's interesting. If you look around the NFL, if the Rams are one, who's the second team that's pushing all their chips in to get to the Super Bowl this season? Who would you say? What are the options?
10: If I had to guess, just if I had to do like a cloud of options, I'd give you the Ravens with their trade for Trey Hendrickson.
0: Yep.
10: I would give you the Bengals just because of the comments made by Joe
0: Interesting.
10: Burrow.
0: Yeah, you know, you're right. Cincinnati's one I wasn't thinking of, but you're right.
10: He's manifesting the Super Bowl. Those are his comments that he made and how he's sick of saying next year and all this kind of stuff. The 49ers are always in there because of their window. They're getting up there in age, all that kind of stuff. Obviously, I'd throw the Chiefs in there just because you never know when Andy Reid is going to hang them up. And every year that you have Patrick Mahomes and Andy Reid, you should be going for it. That's like the cloud that I would put in. Now, I'm looking at the article, so I know the answer to number two. So that was all for naught. So I could just tell you who number two is, because it's none of those teams that I mentioned, Chris.
0: Go ahead.
10: Because it's a surprise team. Number two is actually the Denver Broncos for a very surprising reason. Because despite Bo Nix being a young quarterback in everyone's eyes, the average age of their roster is quite surprising. They are a very old team. They are an aged team. Unbeknownst to people, the average age of their offensive starters is 29 years old. And the whole offensive line is 28 or older. That is an old and aged team, Chris.
0: I believe it says for offensive starters, the average age of 29 ranks second in the NFL.
10: Mm-hmm.
0: The offensive line is at 28 years old. So they've got some older players. Then they look at the average age of the Broncos defense on starters. And the average age is 28, which is fourth in the NFL. So, yeah, I mean, they've got veterans who can play and they're going to be good. They also made a big trade in the offseason, securing a wide receiver in Jalen Waddle. I agree. Like, I don't think that that's a bad pick, saying that Denver has been all in. Now, I think the counter to that argument is how we started the conversation. It's the age of the quarterback.
10: Yeah.
0: And if Bo Nix is a legitimate quarterback, your window is going to be open for a very long time.
10: Yeah.
0: So you don't have to necessarily be all in. I would actually, so number three on the list. So here's how the list goes. It's Rams, Broncos, three. It lists off the 49ers. Mm-hmm. I actually think the 49ers should be above the Broncos because the 49ers seem like this is it.
10: I agree.
0: This feels like they've got to get there now or else it's going to fall apart.
10: Yeah, I agree with that because we've talked about how, you know, the age of the rest of the roster. But again, Purdy's young. You know, Shanahan is also a very young head coach. And as long as you've got Shanahan in there, I feel like, you know, you keep plugging wide receivers in there. I know that Evans is old. They added him. But as long as you keep plugging guys in there and you've got a good offensive system with Shanahan, I feel like you can keep that window slightly open with the 49ers.
0: The way the rest of the list goes on ESPN, they have the Bills at 4, okay, which you mentioned, and the Ravens at 5.
10: Yeah. I agree with that.
0: So Rams, Broncos, 49ers, Bills, Ravens, no all Bengals in on this season. No Bengals, no Cowboys.
10: Interesting.
0: Let's see. Who else would be in that conversation? No Eagles.
10: Yeah. The Eagles have won recently.
0: Yeah. All right. Like they're. Yeah. I mean, yeah, it's interesting. You're right. But Kansas City not being on there is fascinating as well.
10: They've won recently, too, but I think you just want to take advantage of every year of Mahomes and Andy Reid being together. You know, because Andy Reid could at any moment say, I'm done, I want to retire, I'm handing the keys to someone else. You know, and that great of an offensive mind, you don't want to lose because there's always a question of who's going to take over.
0: There you go. There's the summer of football here on Bleck and Abdallah as we count down the days to the start of the NFL season. 2 days away from the start of the NFL season, Patriots and Seahawks on Wednesday night. Football is here. We're ready to go. We're locked and loaded. 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The San Francisco 49ers have been in Australia for about a week now. They've been over there for quite a few days. Did you see the story that Sean McVay told reporters yesterday that the plans are they're leaving tomorrow?
10: Okay.
0: So remember how the Rams were being all secretive? They weren't telling anyone when they were leaving?
10: Yeah, yeah.
0: They're leaving on Tuesday.
10: Okay.
0: So I think that technically gets them there
10: Thursday,
0: a day before the game. Remember, yeah, there people were saying they're going to show up and then go right and play the game.
10: Yeah,
0: they're going to be there like a full day from what it sounds like.
10: Well, the game is like at 10:30 in the morning, isn't it?
0: Yeah,
10: over there. Okay, so they're there like the day before, and then they wake up and they play the game.
0: I heard something that, or I think I heard it, or I read it the other day that like the idea of when that game is being played over there, mm-hmm, is actually body clock, the equivalent to it being like 4 o'clock in the afternoon.
10: Okay.
0: In San Francisco.
10: I cannot wait
0: or
10: for
0: Los Angeles.
10: I cannot wait for the hot takes.
0: Yeah, I mean,
10: for after this game.
0: It's gonna be wild. Now
10: I cannot wait.
0: Kyle Shanahan's over it as well. Take a listen to Kyle Shanahan talking to reporters yesterday, trying to explain the schedule the 49ers are on this week in Australia, while also having loved ones back home in San Francisco who weren't with them on the trip, and trying to figure out all of this stuff in the schedule and the practice schedule and when they're playing. What day are the 49ers playing? Well, it's this day here. It's that day there. Take a listen to Kyle Shanahan yesterday.
11: We did our totally normal routine. I'm not sure because we're, like I said, we're a little confused with when I look at my clock and it says the time, and then I try to see my family's time and it says the time, but it says yesterday. I don't even get how that's possible. So I feel like I'm in the future. And then also when we play on our Friday, which I think is a Thursday in the U.S., we're such creatures of habit. So I call today Tuesday.
0: What?
11: I call today Wednesday, which is the first day we put in a game plan.
0: Okay.
11: I think it's Monday. However, though, it's Sunday in the present. So like, I'm going to mess that up all week if you guys ask me, but today is just our first day of the game plan, which is a Wednesday. We'll put in some on a Thursday. Okay. Friday is the final part of the game plan.
0: Yeah.
11: Saturday, we walk through and we play on Sunday, which Sunday is a Friday in Australia and a Thursday in the U.S., so don't ever make me do that again.
0: So that's Kyle Shanahan yesterday. Abdallah, can you do you understand what the hell he's talking about there?
10: Absolutely. Listen, just because your feeble brain can understand the concept of time.
0: My feeble brain.
10: Yeah, listen, you're a simpleton.
0: I understand time.
10: No, I'm not someone that looks
0: at a practice schedule and can only refer to it as a Monday on a Monday or a Tuesday on a Monday and a Wednesday on a Monday. It's the second day of the practice schedule for the week. Everyone knows the day before a game's a walkthrough, and then you know that the Friday is the final install at the goal line, and you know that Thursday is, like, I understand that.
10: Some of us use more of a percentage of our brain than others, and that's fine. You have a lot of mush in there. You have a lot of gray matter that you just don't use. It's just taking up space.
0: Ain't that the truth? If anyone's ever listened to this show, they know that.
10: And listen, you comprehend it. If they're playing the game on a Friday and that's on a Sunday, that's 2 days early. So you just have to move everything 2 days. So today is a Monday, so it's technically Wednesday. It's Wednesday on a Monday and then Thursday on a Tuesday. As simple as that.
0: Okay.
10: And then Friday on a Wednesday.
0: Friday on a Wednesday.
10: Yeah. Saturday on a Thursday.
0: Saturday on a Friday. Okay, yeah, okay, all right.
10: It's simple as that. It's simple stuff, man. And then when Kyle Shanahan gets back, his daughter's going to be 95 years old.
11: We put in a game plan, but I think it's Monday. However, though, it's Sunday in the present. So, like, I'm going to mess that up all week if you guys ask me. But today is just our first day of the game plan, which is a Wednesday.
10: Yeah,
11: we're putting some on a Thursday. Friday's the final part of the game plan. Saturday, we walk through when we play on Sunday, which is a Friday in Australia.
10: Yeah, see, Friday.
11: US, so don't ever make me do that again.
10: I explained it to you.
0: Okay, so there you go.
10: It's not that hard.
0: With that said, how about this note from Adam Schefter? 49ers defensive coordinator Raheem Morris turned 50 on Thursday, September the 3rd. It also happened to be the day the 49ers flew to Australia, leaving Wednesday night, September 2nd, and arriving Friday morning, September the 4th, local time. The 49ers lost a day traveling to Australia, which means that Morris lost his 50th birthday, because for the 49ers, September the 3rd never took place.
10: So he never turned 50.
0: I mean, he technically did on their flight.
10: No, he never turned. The day never happened for him.
0: I mean,
10: he's still 49.
0: It happened like they were on the flight Wednesday night when they left. And then when it crossed over. So the time while you were on the flight where midnight struck, that amount of time until when they landed, that was his birthday. The in-flight meal and the sleep in between, and maybe two or three getting up and walking the length of the plane to stretch your legs and go to the bathroom. That was his birthday. Raheem Morris had a birthday in the air, and then when they landed Friday morning, it was September the 4th local time. No more birthday. That was it.
10: You think George Kittle got on the intercom and sang to him?
12: We have a special guest here on the flight deck, and he's the coach, and he's a defensive coordinator. And we just want to say happy birthday from all of us here in the crew. Happy birthday. Live it up, because when we land, your day's over.
10: And if you want to take advantage of our mileage program, you can grab a pamphlet on the way out. You earn 100,000 extra bonus miles by flying with us today. Thank you for flying the friendly skies.
0: Yeah, if that's what they flew.
10: All the skies are friendly, though.
0: Oh, are they?
10: I think so.
0: Some are not friendly. I've seen the videos of people fighting on planes. There's like crazy stuff happening on planes these days. I don't know. But yeah, so that's what... Adam Schefter put out there earlier today.
10: Okay, I love Schefter. Why is this?
0: I don't know.
10: What is this?
0: I have no idea. It's not news. It's
10: what
0: nothing. It's a paragraph. This is word for word what Schefter put on social media like an hour ago.
10: I know that we're hurting for news on the Monday before the season starts, but come on, man. What do we do?
0: Go to a barbecue, dude. Who cares?
10: It's a day off.
0: But like, what's funny is look at the photo that's along with this post.
10: Well, you know what this is, right? Someone asked him about. Asked about the time change, and he's like, "Well, you know, I lost my birthday." Someone had to ask him about this.
0: But the picture of Raheem Morris looks concerned that like people should be aware.
10: Yeah.
0: That he lost his birthday.
10: And you know who cares the least about their birthdays? Football coaches.
0: Oh yeah, football coaches and you know, grown adult men. You're a football coach. Right? Like, I don't care. If I was traveling somewhere and I lost my birthday date because I was in air traveling to Australia,
10: who cares? Of these week-long birthday people?
0: No, I'm not. Okay. I think once you get beyond, like, 21, right? Like, celebrate the loved ones around you. Those birthdays are important, but, like... Me, myself, calling together a me party for my birthday, that ain't me. Is that your jam?
10: No.
0: Raj, is that your jam? Raj, are you a birthday guy?
10: Raj, do you take the week off for your birthday?
13: No. I stopped having birthdays like 10 years ago, or maybe even longer than that. So I'm I'm on like my 12th anniversary of my 30th birthday or something along those lines. We just stopped.
10: Let me see. My birthday's on a Friday this year, so I don't get the day off for my birthday.
0: You're going to take it off?
10: No, I'm not going to take it off. It's a football
13: Friday.
0: It is a football Friday.
10: It's a football Friday. I'm going to be here.
0: We're going to be in the heart of the playoff races at that point.
10: Are you kidding me? That's hunting season. Are you kidding me?
13: I would say if we were around each other, I'd be down with celebrate. Like if it was Abdallah's birthday, like we are going all out to like rage on Abdallah's birthday, I'd be in. Same with you, Chris.
0: Oh, yeah, yeah. No doubt. Like, go out with your friends.
13: So I want to celebrate my own birthday.
0: Enjoy the day.
13: I'm down to celebrate yours.
10: Taking days off is weird.
0: There are people who make their birthday a big deal. It's like, no, if your significant other wants to celebrate your birthday or if your family wants to, yeah, that I get that.
10: Yeah.
0: That's not why I'm
13: what about when your significant other gets mad that you have to work on your birthday? Like, Chris, it's your birthday. They're making you work on your birthday, Chris.
10: Leave me alone.
0: It is what it is. It's Black and Abdallah here on Westwood One Sports and the Westwood One Sports app, hanging out with you until 3 Eastern. Man, every day with, we have the countdown for the NFL season. We're days away.
10: Raj continues
0: to point out to us that we are 43 days away from the start of the NBA season. There is one star in the NBA, not named LeBron. One star that once again is making everything about him. Big surprise. Not the first time he's done this. We'll tell you about that coming up next.
14: 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Seahawks, Patriots, followed by Thursday night's NFL Melbourne game on Netflix. 49ers, Rams. The NFL is here. Westwood One Sports.
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1: 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Thank you to Raj and Roy for producing today's show. Jim Rome and the Jim Rome Show is coming up next at 3 Eastern right here on Westwood One Sports in about 10 minutes. Hope you had a great Labor Day, and thanks for hanging out with Black and Abdallah today here on Westwood One Sports. Charles Barkley is at it again. This is Barkley on the Bills. What? How many times are we going to do this with the Barkley thing? Threatening that he's going to retire. How many? Five times now? Six? Seven times?
2: At it again.
1: How many times are we going to go down this path?
2: What is wrong with you?
1: What do you mean? How many times is he going to say that he's contemplating retiring and then he never retires?
2: He's at it again.
1: Take a listen. Take a listen. Bill Simmons podcast, Charles Barkley on his future.
3: Ernie said to me, Chuck, would you please stay for two more years? I said, you know what, Ernie? I love you, man. You're the best. I said, I'll stay for two more years. So right now, unless Ernie changes his mind, next year is my last year for 100%, Bill. I'm hoping the show keeps going on ESPN, but if Ernie retires after next year, I'm done. Because we're a package deal. I got so much love and respect for that guy. If he says he's done, I'm gone.
1: So there's Charles Barkley. Now, I don't disagree with what he's telling you, that when Ernie Johnson stops broadcasting, I'm guessing Charles will also retire.
2: Yeah, he was also.
1: Charles Barkley has said this like five times now.
2: First of all, he was asked about it. Okay.
1: No, I know. He's always asked about it.
2: Yeah, but that's what he's supposed to. What is he supposed to do? He's asked about it. He's going to answer.
1: No, I mean, it's.
2: Listen, and
1: Has he not done this multiple times?
2: But he stuck to the same answer, right? If the show ends, I'm going to leave, obviously. The show ended. If they blow us out, I'm going to leave. I'm not going to do another iteration of the show with new people, okay? So they took the show and they moved it to ESPN.
1: Yeah.
2: And they didn't bring in new people. So
1: how'd it go?
2: It doesn't matter. The point is he's still doing the show with the same people.
1: Yeah.
2: Okay.
1: So he says
2: as soon as those people leave the show, he's leaving. It's not like he's changing his tune and he's not pulling an Aaron Rodgers, will he, won't he?
1: I don't know, man.
2: He's always said the same thing over and over again.
1: Let's see. Can I find the amount of times? Do you think Google will help me out with that? The amount of times Charles Barkley has said that he's going to retire and hasn't?
2: I think you're too obsessed with this. Who cares?
1: What do you mean, who cares? I'm just giving you information. He said that on the Simmons podcast.
2: I understand that, but why does it matter?
1: No, it doesn't matter. And full disclosure, Charles Barkley is like the nicest person in the world.
2: He is. That's why
1: he's outstanding.
2: Why are you?
1: And no, he's great at what he does.
2: Again.
1: It's just funny to me that like how many times is he gonna say, "Yeah, this is my last year," and then it's not your last year
2: because
1: you can broadcast forever. You can still broadcast forever. I would bet. You want to do a lifetime bet? I would bet that Barkley continues even when Ernie retires.
2: It's not really a lifetime bet if he's done after a year, so we got a year to find out.
1: But it is possible. Yeah, I guess if Ernie retires in a year, who knows?
2: Yeah,
1: he may not retire in a year.
2: He might not. Maybe it's to put pressure on ESPN to give them all raises.
1: Thank you. That's exactly what this is.
2: All right.
1: That's exactly what
2: that's
1: what it is every time with Barkley.
2: All right. So he wants more money. He deserves it.
1: I don't have anything against it. It's just I'm not taking the retirement article seriously that he's actually going to retire. That's all I'm saying.
2: Okay. So
1: he's at it again, man.
2: He's not at anything again.
1: He's at it again. Hey, we still have more college football tonight.
2: We do.
1: SMU, Florida State. I'm excited for this game. 7:30 Eastern, ESPN television. SMU, the favorite by 2.5 is what I'm seeing.
2: Yeah, I think that for Florida State, obviously you got off to the season with a win last week in week 0 against New Mexico State, 34-17. You kind of need this win. If you can pull off the upset against a ranked opponent, that would be great. I think that Norvell can maybe not necessarily bring the program all the way back this season, but this would be a good start if you can go in tonight and get a win against SMU, against obviously a ranked team. You're a slight underdog, so it wouldn't be surprising if they did.
0: I mean, you want to talk about how far Florida State has fallen. You're at home hosting SMU. You're not ranked. They're ranked. You are the underdog.
2: Doesn't get any easier next week because they have to go to Alabama.
0: You're Florida State.
2: Mm-hmm.
0: Florida State in our lifetime has been one of the best college football programs.
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0: So Mike Norvell needs a win tonight at FSU, tonight 7:30 Eastern, as there's more college football on your Labor Day weekend. The college football is great. Final thought. I'm not as bothered as the Barkley as I am bothered by the Michigan students rushing the field after their win. Gosh. That I'm bothered by. That's ridiculous. Michigan's not rushing the field on Western Michigan. Jim Rome's next.
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13: Westwood One Sports presents this special tennis update. Labor Day's most anticipated round of 16 match, Coco Gauff and fellow American Iva Jovic tonight at Arthur Ashe Stadium. Gauff hasn't dropped a set yet. Here she is after a third round win over Kristina Buchshaw.
14: Obviously, there's a lot of pressure here as American trying to do well. I think, you know, everybody wants to win this tournament, but I think for Americans, it's even more special, and I obviously want to do well in front of you guys, but last year I was putting so much pressure on myself to perform well, and this year I'm a little bit more relaxed.
13: Already an upset at Ashe, six-time Grand Slam champ Iga Świątek, who stood up 5-love, loses in straight sets to China's Qin Wen Zheng. Zheng also rallied from love 5 down in the third set to stun Madison Keys in round 3. Also, French Open champ Mira Andreeva rallied to beat Anastasia Potapova in 3 sets. Naomi Osaka and Lerner Tien still to come. With this tennis update, Brad Heller, Westwood One Sports.
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1: Welcome to the best of the Jim Rome Show. Sit back, relax, enjoy. You know, it's been a really long, really fun, really tremendous run, and pretty much nothing but praise on this show for Knicks fans. Things have gone really well for you in the jungle, Knick fan. You really have. But it's turning. It's turning. It's turning quickly. Ever since the start of the finals, Knick fan has not been showing up very well. And it's not just one side bar or one instance. It's been pretty consistent. But I do have to say, Trash Can Lady is probably your worst look yet, Knick fan. Trash Can Lady is probably somehow even worse than those morons letting the hands go at people simply because they were wearing Spurs gear. She's really almost that bad, and in some ways worse. Not as violent, but certainly as dumb. I mean, seriously, imagine taking a full Knicks-themed garbage can and turning it upside down and dumping it out right there on the street and then walking off with the can like it's yours. If you're watching on the stream right now, there she is. Imagine doing that. If you just did that, look at this idiot. Look at her. Imagine just doing that. But then imagine doing that on camera. What do we not know about this world? The whole world is like the Truman Show. There's cameras everywhere. If you do something stupid, somebody will get video of it and it will end up online. And then we will all see it. So imagine doing something that idiotic. Then imagine doing something that idiotic on camera. Then imagine that person that did it on camera was a J.P. Morgan executive. Notice I used the word was. I said was for a reason. Again, if you're watching on the stream, that person dumping that garbage everywhere is no longer employed. So if you're getting ready for work right now,
2: then
1: you probably are not that pig who used to work for J.P. Morgan.
2: Then you're probably not Doug Collins.
1: Nope. You pig. Has to be the ultimate case of hope that was worth it. You know, I always say that whenever somebody does something stupid, hope that was worth it. This might be the GOAT, the Mount Rushmore, with her face all across, all four on the mountain.
3: All pointing this team.
1: Because it was for a trash can. Stealing. What do you steal? You steal cars. You steal jewelry. You steal high-priced items.
4: A car.
1: Things with value that you can turn around and sell to somebody else. You lost all of that. Your job, your reputation, your dignity, your life probably, as you know it. I mean, I'm not saying physically, but I mean, as you know it, how are you going to shake that off? And for what? A scummy, dirty, filthy trash can. Look at her. She emptied it out and she's walking it off. She's walking with a trash can, a used trash can, a trash can literally filled with the most disgusting trash ever because it's from New York City. It's got to be the most single, unappealing item ever stolen in the history of life. You know, what's next? Somebody breaking into somebody's home to steal their toilet, to rob them of
5: toilets!
1: Their turds. That's what this lady just had to have. A dirty, used garbage can. She stole a dirty, used garbage can from New York City. And it cost her job. No offense. to anybody that what I'm about to say, she didn't work, I'm not even going to say it, she didn't work in some menial job that she hated worse than anything. She was an executive at a really reputable firm. I don't even know what the worst part of this is. What is the worst part of the video? The stealing or the littering? Because they're both egregious. Man, I cannot stand people who litter. I can't tell you how much it pisses me off because this happens frequently. If this were a beef day, I'd lead with it. I can't tell you how much it pisses me off to roll up to Starbucks in the morning, which I do every morning, and find some half-consumed latte macchiato in its cup, still sitting in a parking spot. Bad enough when pigs roll down their window and just dump the coffee out all over the place. Even worse, though, when they physically get up and walk over or physically get out of their car and just park the cup in a parking spot. Like, moron.
3: You're a moron.
1: There's a garbage can 5 feet away from you. There's always a garbage can 5 feet away at a Starbucks. Do you expect that latte macchiato to throw itself away or for somebody else to pick up your trash for you? Man, just walk 5 feet over there and throw the cup away. Never mind that I can't park in that spot because of that cup. You're just an idiot. Look at this person. And she's like walking proudly and arrogantly away down the sidewalk with her trash can, like she's getting over. What are you doing with that trash can? I mean, you can imagine it. If one half, look at her. She's got it on the subway. Look at her. She's like, yo, got my can. Yo, hands in the can on the subway. She dragged that thing onto a subway. You can imagine if one half of a consumed macchiato would piss me off this much. Imagine how much seeing this woman dump an entire trash can into the streets of New York. And I live in California. Like, I don't even live in New York. I'm telling you, I don't like to use the word hate. In fact, I hate using the word hate. But in this case, I think it's pretty appropriate. I hate people who think it's okay to leave their garbage in the street. And apparently JP Morgan does too, because it's not like they came to her defense. In fact, when asked, first of all, they broke her off the second they saw it. And then when asked for a comment, all they could manage was, quote, this employee is no longer with the company, end of quote. I wonder if the original statement was, this freaking pig is no longer with the company. And somebody in HR jumped in and said, whoa, maybe dial that back some. Dial that back some. Still pretty brutal. This employee is no longer with the company. Pretty brutal, but not even anywhere near as close to as brutal as the statement the NYC Department of Sanitation gave the New York Post, which dunked all over her and is one of the funniest official statements from a public office I have ever seen in my life. Quote, dumping trash onto the street and stealing public property for your own personal use are both illegal, antisocial behaviors, and not what New Yorkers do. On top of all of that, doing both on camera is incredibly stupid.
4: This is
1: end
4: stupid.
1: Of quote. That is incredibly awesome. Man, you know you did something galactically stupid when you get called incredibly stupid in an official statement from the city government. It's like the sanitation department just went full Scotty Farrell on her ass.
3: Loser.
1: I don't think anyone would argue with the sanitation department because what this lady did was definitely, quote, incredibly stupid.
3: You are despicable.
1: Fair.
3: You're a moron.
1: Fair.
3: You're an idiot.
1: Fair.
3: Fat ass.
1: Fair. Look at her just arrogantly parading down the sidewalk with that trash can. Good luck getting another job, by the way. The sanitation department clearly won't take you. So I'm not even really sure where you start looking. Oh, I got an idea. Maybe you can get a job working as a sewer rat. Because those are the only NYC residents who enjoy people who throw around garbage all over the ground. And you know what the dumbest part of this? The dumbest part of all of this, and I know it's hard to pick. The dumbest part of all of this is the city is selling these trash cans for $168. She could have had a brand new trash can rather than, and the same one, rather than a used trash can filled to the brim with disgusting NYC garbage.
4: That is a disgusting.
1: And then she could have had instead a brand new sparkling trash can. Oh, and her job and her reputation. And this take would not have seen the light of day. Yeah, I don't know. Tough call, right? Pay $168, keep my job, or dump this garbage out of this disgusting, smelly can, pick up that same disgusting, smelly can, walk it all the way to the subway, sit in the subway, on the subway, hands in the can, and bring it all the way home. And find a place disgusting. For it in the apartment. Tough call, I know. This freak's just walking a trash can up and down the streets of New York like the walking piece of trash she is. I mean, who would even want to touch a New York City garbage can, let alone and pick it up and bring it with you on the subway and then into your home? So, is that the dumbest thing I've ever seen or the most disgusting thing I've ever seen? As always, yes. And as always, hope that was worth it. Dumbest and most disgusting thing I've seen in a long, long time. Nick Fan.
3: Dumbass.
1: Nick Fan, you used to be like the best thing about this show. The hell is going on?
3: You pig.
1: This team went on an all-time heater. And you're like on the all-time reverse heater. Like, you met, she literally, like her life changed forever, for the worse. And for what? A freaking trash can. And how are you so comfortable to just empty a trash can on the street and just walk it off? And then how are you so dumb? You're an executive. How are you so dumb not to know there's cameras everywhere? What, somebody was going to find that? It would take 5 seconds to find that. Just like it took probably 5 seconds for them to fire you and 5 seconds for the sanitation department to dunk all over you. Incredible. Man, it's a damn good thing the Knicks hadn't won anything in 50 years. Look what's happening now. Anyway, hope that was worth it. Although I'm sure it wasn't. Now where do you go? Now what do? Now where do you live? Now where do you work? So wherever you are, though, just take that trash can with you, man. You earned it. You lost everything because of it, so stay close to that trash can. You might be living in that trash can soon, but don't let it go, given what you gave up to get it.
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0: Now, more of the Best of the Jim Rome Show. I don't know that it beats it, but I think we finally have a contender for best tennis interview since that lady tennis reporter set Rafa Nadal straight. Remember this.
1: Hi. Nadal, congratulations on your...
0: on your win.
1: Win, and I would like to know, how do you feel after the game and if you're ready to give it another try?
2: I lost, by the way.
1: Yeah, I know, but it's a win anyway.
0: Exactly. Remember that? That reporter. Hi. Congratulations on your win. Yeah, I lost, by the way. Yeah, but it's a win anyway. That not only was the greatest tennis exchange, that might have been the greatest exchange between a reporter and an athlete ever. Somehow that was 9 years ago. Incredibly, 9 years ago, a tennis reporter dropped a hammer on Rafa when Rafa tried to explain that her question was, let's just say,

0: Yeah, I know, but it's a win anyway. And then Rafa was like, and they're like giving each other the manual buzzer back and forth. It was like tennis with manual buzzers. You don't like that cup. Cross court, manual buzzer. Drop shot. Passing shot. A wild exchange. An iconic exchange. And great to actually see the visual of the exchange. But arguably what happened yesterday in London at the Queen's Club Championship may have been even more wild. Maybe not as wild or as interesting, but certainly way more profane and vulgar. Check out this post-match interview from Frenchman Corentin Moutet. This is incredible. Watch this.
1: You know, when I had the match point, I was on the second serve. Okay, you aim in the middle. Whatever you do, you just put the ball in the court, and then he hits me 142. I was like, I would have to serve, and I would have to.
2: No F-bombs, please. No. Right, Corentin, I'm going to ask you one more question. Apologies, everyone, for the language there. I'm going to ask you one more question, so please keep it clean, okay? You on the grass last week, unfortunately, didn't go your way. What's it like to get your first victory? Okay. Corentin, we need to improve that for the next round. Apologies, everyone. Corentin Moutet.
0: She's like, now we're done. This dude's like, improve what? I thought that went great. Look how pleased he is with himself. He's dropping F-bombs. She said, please, no more F-bombs. He kept dropping them, and he's winking at everybody. Look how pleased this dude is. He looks like a toddler who just learned his first curse word, and she's going to keep saying it no matter how many times mommy and daddy say, no, don't do it. It's a classic example of somebody being told directly not to do something and as a result doubled and tripled down and did exactly that thing. I don't know that he was going to drop any more F-bombs in that interview after the very first one. But after she scolded him, all he wanted to do was drop more F-bombs.
2: No F-bombs, please. No.
0: The funny thing is, I actually know where he's coming from. I know. Rome throwing back to his Yonex and Tacchini and Fila days and going all tennis nerd on us. But I mean, I feel this guy. I see him working. I mean, he's right. F it, man. A 142 mile per hour second serve is no joke. F them second serves.
2: No.
0: Steve's looking at match point, and his opponent hit a second serve. You know what second serves are? Second serves, you kind of just spin in. You make sure you put them in play so you don't double fault and give away a point. This guy's all ready to close it out, you know, probably moving in a couple steps, get ready to jump on that second serve, attack that second serve, only to see 142 mile per hour Chetta and right at his body, no less. Anybody would have dropped an F-bomb right there because that's just stupid. 140 miles per hour is considered a really fast, really good first serve. And this dude's just mixing them in. As second serves? On match point, I think, no less. This is actually why I get why he dropped that first F-bomb. He's like, bleep. I'm just sitting back. Like, he's sitting back ready to attack that second serve. Only to get hit with a missile. 142 mile per hour missile. So, that's not shocking to me that he reacted the way he did. Now, I'll tell you what is shocking. Of all the people to come flying in out of nowhere on X to be critical, none other than jungle favorite Boris Becker. Now, me being the tennis nerd that I am, I loved Boris Becker when I was younger. He wasn't Bjorn Borg to me. Bjorn Borg was my guy, but I did love Boris Becker. I did. Y'all love him for a different reason. But putting all this aside, well, kind of not actually. This is

0: What's so wild about this? Boris, of all people, to come running into this fight. You would think that Boris would understand the situation, but here he was on the X yesterday reporting the clip with this caption. What's wrong with this guy? Holy crap, Boris, you did not go there. Tell me you were hacked. Tell me anything. You asking, quote, what's wrong with this guy? My dude, you do know you're Boris Becker, right? You can never, ever ask that question of anybody regarding anything. Yet there you are on X. What's wrong with this guy? Bro, you and I are fine. I always admired you. However, you and my audience are a totally different deal. Because my audience, when they think of you, they think of something really different. I think of you as a 17-year-old who won Wimbledon. Never believe that. However, the clones, not exactly known for their tennis acumen. No, the clones are filled with people who know you for something entirely different. And the one thing they know you for is the broom closet, Boris. So, of course, when you bomb in out of nowhere with, quote, what's wrong with this guy? My audience is all going to have the same exact thought at the same exact time. Oh, that's rich. Broom closet dude wants to know what's wrong with a dude who dropped a couple of F-bombs. Boris, I love to defend you, but they've got a point. A couple of F-bombs is a little different than a five-second wrestling match in a broom closet in Nobu, London, that wrecked your marriage and your bank account. Couple of F-bombs is just a tad less serious than knocking up a woman who is not your wife in the broom closet of a high-end restaurant. You see, when that incident happened, it made total sense to ask, what's wrong with this guy? Bro, do you not see the irony in you asking what's wrong with this guy of anybody who did anything? Dude, you, my guy, are the one person in the world that can never ask that question of anybody for any reason. How is that lost on you? What's wrong with this guy? Boris Becker did that. The French dude yesterday was having a little fun. Or at least that's what he said afterwards, quote, I was just joking. I hope you guys didn't get offended. Thanks for the love, end of quote. Well, they were offended. They got offended, all right. They're still offended. When they threw back to the studio after that interview, his conduct was described as appalling. But see, yet again, I think that would better describe the conduct in the broom closet. Now, that would be appalling. Boris, my guy, I'm sorry, dude. I like you. I've always liked you. I actually still like you. But there's certain things that certain people cannot do, and you can never, ever, ever ask, what was that guy doing? What was that guy thinking? Right, Boris.
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1: Happy Memorial Day, clones. You are listening to the best of the Jim Rome Show. My dog in Sacramento. Rhino in Sactown. Look it. It's Rhino. Hey, Rhino, what's going on, dude?
2: Hey, what's up, Jim? Happy Tuesday. How are you?
1: Good, dude. Good. How about you? How are things?
2: Things are great. On the right side of the dirt, as you say in the Reinvention Project, brother. So this was my wheelhouse for about 8 years. What's going on right now is a probate and trust administrator here in California. Miles is on the right track about the fiduciary duty for the co-trustees, which actually extends to the same duties as a licensed professional here in California. That said, Jeannie is going to be switching hats to the beneficiary side because she is also a beneficiary. And in California, beneficiaries are allowed certain protections under the probate code. So she may go in ex parte, which would be an emergency petition asking for things like formal appraisals of the franchise, future appraisals, tax consequences, and it will be in the co-trustee's best interest and burden to prove that this sale is the best thing for everybody, including the remainder beneficiaries that we're not talking about.
1: What? Rack him? What the hell just happened? That guy
3: rack can't him. Get
1: through a beef. That guy can't get through a phone call. That guy can't even deliver a punchline.
2: What the hell just happened? In New York.
1: That was Ryan in Sacktown? Are Ryan in Sacktown describing his previous life and breaking down probate, fiduciary? What?
3: What?
1: He was speaking a different language altogether. Normally, he's speaking gibberish. Normally, he comes off, no offense, Rhino, with the sophistication of a kindergartner. Bro. What did you just do? What did you just say? And you gave up that life? Did this guy... That is the most stunning thing I've heard on the show since John in New York did what he did. That, I'm in awe. You can see my reaction if you're watching on the stream. Like, I don't believe what I'm hearing. That all of a sudden, that guy shows up speaking a different language altogether. Polished, intentional, purposeful, speaking with authority and conviction. That guy normally couldn't deliver a punchline. That guy normally couldn't get through a beat without getting run. Like, always a really likable guy. Just not really good at anything. And then he just broke that down the way he broke that down? The hell is going on? I don't believe what I just heard. What did I just hear? Tom, would you like to share your reaction to that?
4: Just say I couldn't follow what he was laying down.
1: Right.
4: So good for you, right. Rhino. You got me today.
1: Tom couldn't follow what he was laying down.
4: Ex parte.
1: UC Santa Barbara Jim couldn't follow what he was laying down. That was Ryan. I'm being so careful how I say this. Ryan, let's just say you weren't exactly known for your intellectual acuity before then. I cannot believe that dude just laid that down. Holy crap, Rhino. Dude, bravo. Well done, man. If the smack off were about legal infighting between rich, spoiled families, you'd have a golden ticket. Bro, you might even have a strap. Miles, I would never say Rhino has anything on you, but I'd put him in the same club at this point, even though you are a lawyer, Miles, and Rhino's not that. But I got to say, Miles, he more than held his own. Like, he's in the same conversation based on that call. Now, Miles, your body of work obviously would annihilate the dude. But he had himself a moment. Like, Rhino, I'm still talking about you. I can't even believe what I just heard. I literally do not believe what I just heard. Here's some chat reaction. Keith Morris, 1198. War, more legalese. At Raz Management, quote, a sports take doofus, but basically a legal savant. It seems like it, right? Like, I'm telling you, it's almost like he had a brain transplant. Like face off, but brain off. Like that was a totally different human being. I've heard years of really juvenile, poorly constructed takes from that guy. They take something super technical and just goes bam, bam, bam, and laid it out and just drop the mic. And I'm like, what? Jack and NC, geez, Rome. I hope Rhino called in pro bono. That's at least 500 bills right there. Hey, no joke, dude. No joke. Maybe instead, next time I'll just call Rhino. Amber is in. Not to correct Tommy, but that was the wrong name on the screen. Rhino is fiduciary. Emphasis on douche. Amber, you're like the 10th person to try to make that joke.
5: War Lady Clones.
1: Amber, for once, you did not win. Amber, I never thought that I would say this. Rhino won. Rhino got over on you, Amber. The jungle is like the UFC, Amber. Everybody loses. Even you. 713 Red Leg, quote, Ryan made me seasick with that tidal wave of legalese. I'm telling you, every dude has a day, man. Everyone has a day. Rhino's having a day. Look at this guy, Dion, AZ6. Ryan's been watching Law and Order. If he has, he's been watching it a hell of a lot. I've never actually seen that show. I've never had any interest. It seems to me you'd have to watch that show a lot to sound like that. Like, I'm in awe. I cannot believe that that's the Ryan in Sacktown that I know. Because I've heard his body of work. That'd be like me showing up one day, all of a sudden, after all these years, and doing the entire show in Mandarin Chinese. Like, damn, Rome. Who knew? Let's go to the beach. No. He's done it from a vineyard. He's done it from the beach. He's done it from another country. He's done it from Fountain Valley. He's been everywhere. He's Silk Bra. Bra. Oh, where are we today, dude?
6: Bra, I am in the beautiful city of Buena Park, California, bra. The greatest amusement park in the history of the world, Knott's Berry Farm, bro.
1: Oh, dude, I like it. What are you doing at Knott's Berry Farm?
6: Okay, so the district where I work, we go later than pretty much every district in Orange County. So tomorrow is eighth grade promotion. And if you were in eighth grade, who else would you want to chaperone your class at the Knott's Berry Farm other than Silk Bra?
1: The bra.
6: Exactly.
1: For sure. All right, so doing you're chaperoning.
6: Little chaperone set.
1: Are you getting him beers?
6: Absolutely not. That is a no-no when you are acting in loco parentis, which I am, of course. These kids are entrusted to me, and I want to make sure they all get home safely to HB, bro.
1: Nice job. Speaking of HB, bro, have you been out to the Wedge?
6: I made one trip down. Your beloved Crescent Bay or where, right there by, out there by Javier's, man, took a real beating. Lifeguard towers in the water. It was, I've never, in my time on this planet, that's about the biggest I've ever seen it.
1: Dude, lifeguard towers in the water. That is wild.
6: Yep. Yeah. You didn't have to worry now that you're out in the canyon, bro, but it was getting hectic down there.
1: To that point, I'm in the canyon, but this morning I woke up and I smelled smoke. Now, before we got there, there was a hellified fire. So that scared the hell out of me. I don't know. But then Jano told me it was like 909. It was Riverside. So I mean, there was heavy smoke coming in if I got some of that from the 909. But listen, bro, what is... Okay, so you're there, you're chaperoning, but I know you're dialed in. Are you watching the World Cup? Are you watching your Dodgers? What are you checking out these days?
6: Well, first, I'd like to say that your boy Kevin Weeks, man, that guy was a clinic. I just listened to the interview. It was awesome. I do have to give him a little insider information. You guys briefly touched on the 93 Stanley Cup Final. And the reason why no Canadian team has won the Stanley Cup Final since 93 is because of the curse of the curved stick, brah. Those cheating Les Habitants stole the Stanley Cup right out of McSorley's hand, right out of our hands, right out of Kelly Rudy's hands, right out of Bobby Carpenter's hands, right out of Dave Taylor's hands, the Rougey Bonky Blue. They cursed it, brah. That's why they haven't won the cup since 93.
1: Go.
6: The curse of the curved stick.
1: That's it, dude.
6: Sorry,
1: no argument. Preach.
6: I still get
1: preach. I was here for it. I was okay. There for it. Preach. Roy Malacca will be in any right. second. I bet he hears this. All right, so there is that. You're not
6: exactly.
1: wrong. You're not wrong.
6: The Ram Man gets it. The Ram Man gets it. One other thing I'd love to just shout out to the Knicks fans. Knicks fans, pretty awesome. Great series. It's cute that you guys got your third Larry O. As a Laker fan, call me when you get to 10, maybe, and then you still got 7 more to catch us. So, I mean, good luck. Yeah, go New York, go New York, go New York, go, I guess. Kind of cute, kind of fun, I guess. 17, Ralph, 17. Is Albie going to play? She's only 17? 17 championships, Knicks fan.
1: He's not yes, World a bleeping Cup, jukebox, Silk. There you go.
6: Sorry, yeah, but Albie got me when you showed the wooden roller coaster. The gross roller coaster is called Ghost Rider. Wow, that's why you played the Ghost
1: that's
6: Rider.
1: That's it. I know. I missed it initially.
6: Yeah, Albie's fire. But yes, real quick, Dodger haters, everyone in the NL, we've got a bunch of guys injured again. Snell hasn't really even pitched. Glasnow's out. We're still playing great. We got Ward. We've got guys we're bringing up. And you know what? When the trade deadline rolls around, we're not going to use the money we have. We're going to use our number one farm system in the league, and we're going to go get Tarek Skubal. And then who knows what's going to happen, brah? Roki, Shohei, Yama, Glasnow, Snell, Skubal, brah. Going to be fire.
1: Dude, you're like Brandon Gomes. Well done. All right, Silk. Here's one for you. SA Sports Honk. Hey, Rome, did Knott's Farm make Silk Bra wear a support bra to ride the coaster so no kids got injured? More like Silk Bra with 2 B's. Jeez.
7: Bra.
6: Who was that?
1: Your boy that Ken. Your boy Ken and SA. SA Sports
6: sounds
1: Honk.
6: Like sounds like somebody's a little... salty about his Spurs, and isn't Ken the guy that posts pictures of his Porsche all the time? Talk about douchey.
1: Got that douche honk. All right, Silk Bra.
6: I love you, Ken.
1: All right, bro.
6: I love you, Ken.
1: Nice job, bro. Good hit, bro.
6: Real quick, bro. You said you guys had a house at Thousand Steps for a while, bro. That's pretty sweet. I did not know that,
1: we
6: but
1: did.
6: That's my favorite body surf spot. Favorite body surf spot in SoCal.
1: Well, there's a reason why you didn't know, dude. I didn't want you showing up, but that was a long time ago. All right, brah. Nice job. Way to get it done. Way to get it done. Right. Go chaperone. Silk Bra is the only one who can pull that off. He's done that so many times. Speaking of a $140 prostitute, who knew Methlene moved to Ohio? Wow. Amber's in.
8: Poor lady clone.
1: Amber's definitely
9: it's Alabama
1: in.
9: Every week. Yeah.
1: That there's catching a stray, and then there's catching a nuclear warhead. There's catching a stray, and then there's getting run over and dragged by a tank. Amber, where did that come from? When was the last time any of us even thought about methylene? I don't think methylene has called this show in probably a couple years.
7: scene. Put down the crack pipe and your phone and go away. She's what's out.
1: Methylene would call it the beef segment or methylene. Remember back in the day when we had the voicemail on the podcast? I think methylene used to participate in that.
8: Amber Crosby,
1: Amber.
8: How does he get that?
1: There she is.
8: How do you get that big, luscious ass and those succulent lips? Is your ass bigger than Madison Bumgarner of the San Francisco Giants? Oh, man. Bye.
1: That was the voicemail from the podcast, right? You wonder why I got rid of the voicemail from the podcast. Avi, let me hear that one more time. So we used to let people call because I thought it was boot camp. I thought, look, a good way to get reps for calling this show would be to call the podcast with voicemails. So I let you do that, and this is what I got.
8: Sidney Crosby, how did you get that? How did he get that big, luscious ass and those succulent lips? Is your ass bigger than Madison Bumgarner of the San Francisco Giants? Oh, man. Bye.
1: You happy with you, Methylene? Her tone changed dramatically, though, when she started to call the regular show and then people started going in. But I don't know that anybody ever went in like Amber just did. Romy, what do we expect?

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8: Westwood One Sports presents this special tennis update. You're not supposed to win a set at a Grand Slam when falling behind 5-love, but Chinese qualifier Qin Wen Zhang has done it in consecutive matches at the U.S. Open, first in the deciding set to stun Madison Keys in round 3, and then today in the first set against 6-time Grand Slam champ Iga Swiatek. Zhang goes on to win in straight sets to get to the quarterfinals.
9: I just focus point by point, and little by little I start to play better tennis. I start to find my game, and in one moment I even forgot the score in the first set at 4-5. That shows how I'm focused.
8: Zhang will face either Naomi Osaka or the 2-seed Elena Rybakina, that match coming up a little later. Tonight, an All-American showdown, Coco Gauff and 18-year-old Iva Jovic. Winner gets the 5-seed Mira Andreeva. On the men's side, 20-year-old American Lerner Tien will face Karen Khachanov. With this tennis update, Brad Heller, Westwood One Sports.
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1: Welcome to the best of the Jim Rome Show. Sit back, relax, enjoy. Maybe you heard Jake Dickert reference this in passing. He was talking about the Akron football promotion. He mentioned it in our conversation. Have you seen this? Like, it's kind of like a minor league baseball stunt dressed up as a college football fan contest, where Akron is offering to let a season ticket holder design the opening drive of the Zips' first home game of the year. Minor league. But somehow it's real. I don't know how it's real, exactly. I'm pretty sure they're not planning on giving a season ticket holder carte blanche to dial up whatever the hell they want. But the school does claim they will draw from the season ticket holder pool on August 19th, and the winner is going to get to script the opening drive. Not the opening play, but the opening drive. And not only that, the big winner is also going to participate in a preseason conference, get mic'd up on the sideline with a head and a play sheet, and have access to the coach's box during a game. Now, normally when something seems too good to be true, it is in fact. I even have my doubts. I mean, how can this be real? I have doubts whether anything is real anymore. However, not only is this promotion real, it's apparently a smash hit. Because according to a report from Front Office Sports Today, Akron has sold out their luxury suite inventory for the first time ever and beat their season ticket sales goal in only 24 hours. So Akron, I take it all back. There's nothing minor league about that. Good on you. I mean, I guess whatever works, whatever gets people fired up. Marketing is not easy, believe me. But apparently, dangling an opportunity to fake call plays for an opening drive while wearing a headset is enough to get a record number of people signed up for season tickets. Who knew? Who knew? I mean, if you could get that for the opening drive, why not let them do it for a whole game? Like, maybe you lose that game, but maybe you get a lifetime of season ticket holders. Maybe it's like the Green Bay Packers, where you're on a list forever and ever and ever, and you can never get in there. If that's what an opening drive did. Kind of makes you think, right? Like, what if I tried something like that? It worked for them. What if I tried a similar promotion for the jungle? Yo, chat. Hey, chat. This is a question for you. All of you. What if I randomly picked one of our distinguished clones to come in and host the opening segment of the jungle? How many of you would sign up to be members of the YouTube channel if it meant it gave you a chance to maybe one day come in here and do the show open? Not take a phone call. Do the entire open. You've seen my opens. They're long now. What if I gave you that? An opportunity to come up in here, get in the box, sit in my chair, look in the camera, get behind the mic. A nice, fat 15-minute block. How many of you would sign up to be distinguished clones then? Or better yet, what if I just opened it up to straight up bidding? What if I just used the super chats? What if I just gave it to the highest super chat over the course of, I don't know, a week? I might have to set a reserve though. Like if it's only $250, none of you get it. But, what if I just sat here like an auctioneer driving up the super chat bids until I finally saw that number that satisfied me? And let that person come in and host a segment of the show. Look what it did for Akron. What could it do for me? What could it do for the show? What could it do for one of you bidders? What if you got a show out of it? Who knows? JT the Brick won the smack off. He's had an incredible career. You tell me, chat. What would you throw down? We can even put together a whole little package. You could come in here, do the show open first. Then who knows? Maybe go sit on the other side of the glass. Maybe Alvy will let you run the board. Hit some buttons. Yay! You know, maybe fire off a few of the alarms. Maybe the deck of yeah. Maybe even a deck of gasser if you get really lucky. I don't know. Maybe you could sit with Chalk and he could teach you how to be a phone slap. Who wouldn't want that? And then you can just break off all your own. Then you can go hang in the back and admire Hardy's beak. Admire Hardy's beak. Sorry, Alex, couldn't resist. Admire Hardy's beak. Learn how to book the show. He's been doing a great job booking the show.
2: Alex,
1: teach them. And then, of course, we'd also let you go visit the XCR and experience whatever the hell goes on in there. I have no idea. I have no idea because they won't let me in there. And I have no idea because I haven't been able to see in there for months. And maybe you'd come out of it with a better idea than I have. I have no idea what's going on in there. Or maybe in and above all that. And by the way, I have a price in mind. You're not getting any of this for under 50 gur. But maybe even start the day getting some face cake from Cindy. And if you're really lucky, there might even be a roach crawling around for you to stomp out and really experience what it's like behind the scenes of the jungle. Or maybe Alvy gets to the roach first and winds up firing off a manila envelope for you to open up. Going away gift. What would you maniacs pay for all that? What would dat dog dude throw down in that scenario? Well, we're never going to find out because I'm sure as hell never going to run a promotion like that. Like I said, drowning in blue tent. Listen, this was not... Believe me, I didn't think to myself, okay, if I take this story, and it's actually a pretty big story, and I talk about Jackson Dart, and Jackson Dart is puzzled as to why he keeps ending up in the blue tent, which is very puzzling to me because, bro, because you're lying on the ground and you're not moving. That's why you're in the blue tent. You're lying on the ground and you're not moving. Pop right up like nothing happened, and nobody will put you in the blue tent. I did not think to myself, this is a double win. I'm going to do a really bright take. I'll do a sharp take. And then the clones will react with a bunch of homeless smack that I'll read. Win-win. I didn't think that. Now, I knew you'd react like that, but I didn't think that. I was hoping against all hope that that would not be the case, but I knew it would be. There's just certain triggers for you clones. Certain triggers. Blue tent, Iray. Blue tent, homeless Mac. Again, I don't find people not having enough to eat or not having a roof over their head funny at all. In fact, I think it's pretty tragic. I think it's sad as hell. It makes me sad.
2: That was tragic.
1: Not only do I not find it amusing when somebody can't keep warm, somebody can't provide for their kids or themselves, somebody does not have enough to eat. Not only do I not find that amusing, I don't know that there's anything less amusing. Yet you run into chat with it and think that's amusing. How do you get as much out of this show as you do? How do you like me as much as you do? Or have we reached a point where you don't even like the show or me, but rather you know it's a way to congregate with people who think similarly to you. And then you all run a chat with that nonsense. Because I'm never out here doing that. I'm never out here making homeless jokes. The next homeless joke I make will be the first. Yet that was your reaction to my take about the NFL and Jackson Dart and the blue tent. I don't get it. You just don't get it, Rome. Right. I don't get it. Eric writes, the Tiffany organization has become the Blue Tent organization. That's passable. And believe me, that's like clever compared to all the homeless smack I'm getting. Hey, I also want to push back on that narrative that, hey man, if we're anybody but Jackson Dart or anybody but a team playing in New York City, this wouldn't be a thing. What kind of take is that? When did Jackson Dart become Patrick Mahomes? And when did playing in New York City make you an unfair target? You won 4 games last year. Granted, you'll be better this year, but you haven't won a single game yet. So why do you think you've been unfairly singled out? Because you play in New York City? That doesn't make you special. Because Jackson Dart's your quarterback? Still not special. You go on out and you win the NFC East. You win a playoff game or two. And then if all of a sudden you feel like everybody's coming for you unfairly, maybe then we'll have that conversation. Yeah, hell of a long way to go. Another topic off the weekend was the Buffalo Bills still getting a lot of heat for their new stadium. One player anonymously said the field was, and I quote, ass. Ass. But it was only one player, and it was anonymous, but there were chunks of turf coming up. I'll tell you one way to prevent that from happening. You know how you prevent chunks of turf from coming up and players running over to replace their divots? Just let them play on that green concrete, that artificial turf. We'll get into that in a minute. At Darren L. Rass with a super chat. Quote, Brewers take 3 out of 4, Dodger GM. Hey, Brewer Rass, I'm well aware of that. You're not telling me anything that I don't already know. You act like I'm going to be butthurt over that. The only thing that makes me butthurt about that is that I have to go over this over and over and over again. I did not gloss myself Dodger Jim. I really don't give a damn if they win or they lose. They're not my favorite team. I live closer to the Angels than I do the Dodgers. I don't want either one of them to win any more than the other. I don't care. They're not my favorite team. My favorite team is team content. Rass, you should be more concerned about how your team is not as committed, though. I'll say that. When you could have gotten Tarek Skubal, and you could have. Now, you might come back at me with, well, we obviously don't need him, Dodger Jim. Not now you don't. Not today you don't. Hey, bro, stop being so proud of yourself. Everybody is getting over on L.A. The Diamondbacks got over on L.A. Hell, the Rockies probably will next. Don't care. But I'll take that dollar or that 50 cents or whatever you gave me to post that. Let's see. Dion AZ6. Dart can use that blue tent for shelter when he is homeless. See? Not funny. This guy should probably know better. Hedstrom Bacon. Let's see. Jackson Dart has spent more time under a blue tent than I have. Signed, IRA. Hey, Bacon, last time I ever give you the benefit of the doubt, you don't know better, dude. You're still Bacon. Rooster ain't gonna die. Hey, Jim, the chat is like AI. Dangerous, but helpfully amusing. You never know what you're gonna get. Not exactly. You don't know exactly what you're going to get in the chat, but a lot of it's going to be worthless.
3: I am dangerous.
1: AI is actually, although you can't fully depend on it, and that's probably giving it too much credit, it's still more reliable than the chat. Or chat. Jamie in Green Bay. Jackson Dart spends more time in a tent than a Skid Row resident. See, I see what you did there, Jamie. You actually tried to make it seem like it wasn't a homeless smack. Seamus 27, Rome, leave it to an overly privileged athlete to complain about having a tent over his head. SMDH. Signed, IRA. Same. You kind of went one tier above homeless smack, but it's still homeless smack. If it's signed by IRA, it's homeless smack. Squad 488, quote, please get me to the blue tent. I smoked a non-tobacco-filled cigarette. Jim Rome to Janet. Why would I be chatting myself? about a conversation with my wife? The answer is I wouldn't. I don't think the blue tent goes up for people that got too high. So no, that would not apply to me. Rome, I have no problem with players pitching a tent during a game. Regards, Greg Maddux.
3: You love to pitch, don't you?
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0: Is that a kazoo? Bro, bro, the Replacements do not have any kazoo solos in any of their songs. Bro, that face I was making, that's the face people make right before they have explosive diarrhea. Bro, I accept your boycott. That was ass. That was terrible. That's your A? That was your A. That's the one you're proud of. My God, Dino. There were two things that made me not like my favorite band. One, when Westerbrook screwed me. Two, you. Westerbrook and I made up. Dino, I'm afraid this is the end of the line between you and I. All you had to do, Dino, was nothing. All you had to do was not make horrible covers of my favorite band's best songs. You'd still be in the jungle. Now you can go find Eric in Orlando, take your kazoo with you, and go play your music for Eric in Orlando. The two of you with your boycotts. Go find him. Go kazoo your ass off to him. Dude, that was terrible. Dino? Dino sucks. Dino, you... Let's see. This guy says... Okay, so I mentioned going into the break. There are two callers on hold that have no business being in the same segment, much less being on the air in the same year. Would I do it? Michael writes, if those two have anything to do with songs, let them on. Won't last 2 minutes combined before Alvy drops LT. So my guy Mikey, is kind of on to me. All right, Mike, let's find out if you're right. As I mentioned, these two should not be in the same year, much less the same segment. Yet here we are. Here the bleep we are. In the meantime, submit your ATPs. Let's go to Little Rock, Arkansas. Never mind. John in Little Rock. Yo, John, what's going on?
1: Juicy, juice must. The best day that the world has ever seen. With a slice of the knife on two throats that night on his way to victory. Juice must. The best day that could ever be. When Parody Larry calls in and tries to sing, it feels like he killed me. Juice must.
0: Gets back to the chorus.
2: You don't like that cup.
3: I don't like that cup. Not a very good cup.
0: If you're going to write a parody about a day and do it on that day, at least get the alleged day correct. This is not Juicemas. This is allegedly the juice off. So you got the wrong day. You called into the juice off with a Juicemas parody. You called into the alleged juice off with a Juicemas carol. John, how did you screw that up that badly?
4: Hey, John.
0: You got one somewhat amusing P. Lair reference in at the very end. And Alvy likes to wait. I'm looking at Alvy like, anytime, Alvy. But I know Alvy. Alvy likes to wait till he gets back to his chorus. Oh, speak of the devil. So when I said if I get two of these guys on in the same year, that's a mistake.

0: But if that's a mistake, what's getting both of them on in the same segment? Why don't we find out? We go now to Parody Lawrence after John in Little Rock. Hey, Larry, what's going on?
1: Hey, Jim, we did it. We did it. The Knicks did it, baby. And I'd love if you gave Chalk the day off so we could go to the parade. But this one's for the guy who let us win this by cursing them. So here we go. This one's for Gino and San Antonio. We've all had enough of your braggadocio. Before the final start, you went all nice radio, but then you flip-flopped and tell a lie like Pinocchio. You went soft on the Knicks, so you should wear a purse, because you sound like a bitch and your Spurs were cursed. Your boy Wemby choked out, kept throwing up bricks, and since your coaching was ass, he got kicked in the fist.
2: That's not a good call. No.
0: Larry.
3: You don't like that call.
2: I don't like that call. Not a very good call.
0: Is that you trying to rhyme? Was that you rapping? Was that your flow, Larry? Larry, were you rhyming? Was that your flow? And how many times do I have to say, Larry, just get to your parody. You're not bad take, Larry. You're parody, Larry. Why do you always start a phone call with, like, be like John. Even John knows to go right to his terrible parodies. You go with a terrible take and then a terrible parody.
4: Give me
0: your
4: back,
0: parody,
4: son.
0: Larry, not bad take, Larry. I mean, you are bad take, Larry, but your gloss is parody, Larry. Man, just get to the bad parody, unless you're going to rap. Now parody Larry raps. That was horrible, man. They both were horrible, you see? But I thought on a day like today, if not today, then when?
4: Give me back my son.
0: Give me back my rap.
4: Give me back my son.
0: Give me back my flow.
4: Give me back my son.
0: Give me back my rhymes.
4: Give me back my son. Give me back my son.
0: Well, you put Gino in his place, Lawrence. All right, there you go. Don't say that I've never done that. Don't say that I never would do that. I just did that. Both those dudes in the same segment. Hope you enjoyed that because that'll never happen ever again. Billy in NorCal. War at Radio Shack USA for selling me an 8-track cassette adapter in 88. Much appreciated. Couldn't afford a new Alpine deck at the time. Oh, wow, dude. Incredible, Billy. You know, it's so funny, though. I can remember my big Radio Shack purchase and investment was when I got to Pacific Beach. There was a Radio Shack. I bought a word processor. A word processor. Oh, dude, that was expensive. And a printer. That word processor set me back. Had to have it, though. Had to have it. And I think I had that bitch on I had that thing on layaway. I think I took months and months to pay that bad boy off. Radio Shack, yo. The fat kid's back. Fat kids loves cake. Jim, my man. I was just considering the possibilities. Bro, you started that last one off the exact same way. I thought I was rereading it. I was just considering the possibilities with YouTube, and I think the beef segment is going to be legendary. Live chat comebacks. War can't wait.
5: I can't wait.
0: I love that the fat kid is finding more and more things to be excited about other than cake. All within the YouTube universe. The more he thinks about it, the more he finds, hey, you know what's going to be great? I thought of another great possibility. And he just keeps firing them out.
6: Another cake.
0: It says, quote, please remember the litmus test. Is a phone calling Rube better than Rome even talking about his favorite food? No, it isn't. You can tell in the first 5 seconds if these tools should be run. John, keep moving. I have 300 outlets for my entertainment right now, and your crap is 301st. Protect Us, Rome. Ban Larry too. These kooks are killing your show.
3: Kook?
0: No, trying to. Jim in P. Cola wore Saratoga. Dude, I know. You don't need to tell me what's killing my show. It's my show. It's my point. I know. I've done my very best to keep them out. That's why P. Lair has gone months at a time without being allowed back in. P. Lair doesn't know that he's killing the show, even though I never let him in. This is why I left him outside in his own city, outside of Radio Row. I did not want him killing one of the most important shows of the year. I know, Jim. That. You see that? As much as he loves me and the show and is loyal, if you're watching on the stream, he put up cardboard of himself, pointing to himself, identifying himself, and I left him out there to rot, and I regret nothing about it.
1: Do-do-do-do.
0: I know, Jim. I know. He's like, dude, I have 300 outlets for my entertainment. John, you're number 301, man. Keep moving. You're killing Rome's show. By the way, ban Larry, too. These kooks are killing your show. No, trying to. No, I appreciate you, dude. Dude, there are kooks everywhere trying to kill my show. And the worst part is, I can't get rid of them because they love me. And they love the show. Why would you... Okay, all right. Follow me on this. Why would you kill something you love? It's not one of those, if you love it, let it go.
6: Are you following me, camera guy?
0: If you love it, why are you stabbing it in the heart over and over and over and over again? There you go. You like that? They're not the only two. There are so many. And because they love the show so much, I do not want to name check them. But so many of you think that you're so loyal and rabid, and you are, but you're also lethal. This is why I check you. This is why I don't reference everything you say and do.
6: Over and over.
0: Being loyal, this is really important. Number of you will, those of you who need to hear this will not understand this, but you need to hear it. Being loyal is not the same as making it better. I know you think you're making it better, not by being loyal, but by contributing, but you're not. I have a good sense of this. That's why I filter what comes in and what goes out. I have a good sense of what makes it better. Being loyal does not make it better. I appreciate your loyalty, but that in and of itself does not make it better. Like Parody Larry, loyal as hell. But does he make it better? Larry, no offense, no. Generally, no, you no, don't. No. And I'm just being nice by adding that generally, because by generally, I mean never. John, back in the day, on occasion, you did make it better. And every once in a while, you will. But I will say this, John. You've gone into a slump, and it happened during your Smack-Off call when your ex-wife allegedly showed up, and you've been in a funk ever since and haven't come out. You know why? Nobody believes that that's what happened. Jamie in Green Bay, quote, "We did it!" Signed, Larry on the Knicks winning a title and Brad winning a Smack-Off.
7: We did it! We did it!
0: Jamie makes it better. Jamie makes it better because Jamie makes it look easy. Because for Jamie, it is easy. Like it's easy for Brad. Some of you tryhards will never, ever make it better. But what do I do with you? Like, you're loyal to the program. So I have to accept that. And I have to respect it. You're here every single day making it worse. You're here every single day. Being here every single day.
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15: What's lying Leonard hiding? 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
15: Here's the truth. 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
1: Now, more of the best of the Jim Rome Show. At two hams for $20. Ask the pros for the whole crew. All right, everybody, get ready to answer. This is for the whole crew. Team Cron or Team Sauce? That is awesome. Team Cron or Team Sauce? Excuse me, Tommy, you go first. Tommy, Team Cron or Team Sauce?
2: That's a toughie, but I think I'm Team Sauce.
1: Is it? I didn't think that'd be tough for you. I just thought you were Team Sauce.
2: I'm Team Sauce.
1: All right. Which means that you dabble in Team Cron. No judgment. It's cool.
2: I think much of the audience has figured that out. I don't quite go as hard as they think I do at all these concerts I go to, but they've figured out some things happen. Yeah. Things do happen from time to time.
1: I mean, like actual lettuce or edibles gummies.
2: I mean, back in the day, some actual lettuce. Yeah.
1: Okay.
3: I know there's something these in days, that lettuce.
1: Got it.
2: We have gummy method.
1: I got it. Makes sense. And then you can drink it too. I had a few cans.
2: It's weird. I don't really like drinking it, but yeah, you can do it. It's weird.
1: I did in Wisconsin. I agree. It's not my favorite thing. By the way, Team Cron's not my favorite thing.
2: I can see that.
1: I thought it would. I thought that I would take to it better than I have, but I haven't, and I've tried. All right, so that's Tommy's more Team Sauce than Team Cron, but he can play for both teams. Alvy, Team Cron or Team Sauce?
4: Team Sauce.
1: Team Sauce. Yeah, Alvy's just like,
5: I lost in the sauce.
1: Never Team Cron?
4: I mean, it's been a while. Same, yeah, Team...
1: You were Santa Cruz. I was Santa Barbara back in the day, right?
4: That's right.
1: Okay, but you know, it's gotten much better. It's much more engineered. It's much more potent. You haven't gone back? You haven't dabbled? Okay. Hey, Alex Hattie, we haven't touched base on this. Team Cron or Team Sauce?
6: I'd say in recent years, I've swapped jerseys, so I'm on Team Sauce now.
1: How come?
5: Alex! Lost in the sauce.
6: What's that?
1: Why?
6: It just makes sense to have it on the weekend and with the family and everything. Just easier to have, you know.
1: Evolution, maturity. Beverage. Okay. What kind of sauce?
6: We'll switch between like some beers, or I'll have like a glass of whiskey at the end of the night, like a pretty cheap scotch, something like that.
1: Yeah. Okay, so your scotch. Scotch, that's a whole different conversation. Is it seasonal for you, or can you drink it all year long?
6: Like a good occasion. It doesn't necessarily need to be a type of season, but if I have a reason to celebrate, it's easier to pour a small glass than to, I don't know, have four or five beers, something like that.
1: I got you. I see you working. All right. Hey, Lauren, let me jump you back in here. Unless you're in your DMs and you're overwhelmed by all your new digits, Team Cron or Team Sauce?
7: Hey, Jim, I can take a quick break.
1: Good. Thanks for taking a break from those new phone numbers. Team Cron or Team Sauce?
7: I had an edible once in college, and I thought that hell had come to this plane, and I sat in a chair for 8 hours just like in misery thinking the world was ending. So,
1: dude,
7: What's up?
1: From one edible?
7: From what? It was like, I mean, I went to college in a cornfield in Ohio, so God knows what was actually in that thing, but.
1: Good point. So obviously not Team Cron. Team Sauce?
7: On occasion.
1: Okay.
7: I dabble.
1: Okay. Got it. There you go. You sound like Team Clean. You sound like Team Neither, which I really respect. Nice job, dude. Go back to your digits. That was good ATP, actually. That was well done. Well played. At two hams for $20. Now, bro, tell us where you can get two hams for 20 bones. Now that we have all put our cards on the table, you put yours out there and let us know. Where can we purchase two hams for $20? Jim, this question is for Lauren. Did you bring back a souvenir for Jim or any of his colleagues? Your colleagues. Thanks, Belby in Calgary. Lauren, did you bring back gifts?
7: Guten Tag, Jim.
1: Oh, nice. Can't wait. For just me or for all of us?
7: Well, no, that was just me saying hi. No, I didn't bring back anything for anybody. Just I thought my presence was enough of a a gift.
1: No, yeah, you are a gift unto yourself, Lauren. Thank you. It was the best gift ever. You came back.
7: I'm glad. So I guess that's the answer.
1: Good. That's great. I'm thrilled with that. We're all thrilled with that. Believe me, we're all concerned that you were not coming back. We thought you were going to pull a Brian Albers and just stay there because of the layer of filth that you felt on your skin out here.
7: Yeah. I mean, it was pretty awesome. I respect the Europeans heavily for, you know, unemployment and all of that. I think that that's really cool. And it was really nice being out there. But now I had to come back.
1: Okay. So tell me again, where did you go?
7: I went to Berlin, Germany.
1: The whole time.
7: Yeah, the whole 2 weeks. I left, like, I brought my suitcase to work and everything. So I left, like, from work, I went right to LAX, and then I flew to Berlin, and then, you know, I hung out there for, like, I want to say 12 days, and then I flew back.
1: So what did you do for 12 days in Berlin, aside from find 12 different book clubs?
7: Yeah. It was pretty nice. Everybody in Berlin pretty much speaks English, so you don't really have to worry about that. Especially anybody under the age of, like, 30. Everybody just speaks English. I met one guy the whole time he didn't, and I just used Google Translate. So I ate some pretty good food. Here's the only good schnitzel I found, like, the whole place. there's my picture of the schnitzel.
1: That looks awesome.
7: Yeah.
1: That was the only good one?
7: Oh, it's so dry, man. They, like, don't know how to do food at all.
1: How happy were you to run into that finally?
7: It was pretty great. I was kind of skeptical too, because I already had a schnitzel. I took like 8 pictures of different schnitzels and they all sucked and I only loaded in this one. But I tried one. I have a German friend who kept hyping me on one of them, was like, the schnitzel at 1811 is really, really good. Publicly, 1811, you are on blast. It was not good. And so I just went to random places. My friend was like, oh yeah, get the Jaeger schnitzel. And since they add a bunch of like a mushroom creamy sauce.
1: Did you have a Jägermeister with the Jaeger schnitzel?
7: I did not. It was like, I don't know. It was like 11 a.m. Everybody else was getting day drunk because it was like Germany and all that.
1: All right, so I got a question. So at what day of the trip did you run into and encounter that schnitzel?
7: This was day 4, I think.
1: Because I've been on trips where the food was not good, and then by the time you get to like day 6 or 7, you're like, oh man, I have to have something edible or I'm going to lose my mind. So yeah, 4 days, that's not too bad.
7: Yeah, it was pretty good. So I just kind of walked around a bunch of different places. They have some cool fountains. I liked the fountains. They have this really tall
1: fountain.
7: Yeah, they have this tall tower.
1: Good weather.
7: It was actually great weather. It was hot because it's summer, but it didn't rain a single time. That's me really high up in the air.
1: Is that camera up there? Were you trying to turn that camera into?
7: I was trying to steal it
1: into a jungle camera.
7: Yeah, and I tried to
1: use that for our studio.
7: I know. They didn't let. I tried to smuggle it back down the elevator, but
1: what's that right there?
7: That's the tower that I was in. It's like the highest point. I think it's called the Berlin TV Tower. I'm going to be honest. I didn't really pay attention. It was cool. It was also like the day that I flew there.
1: Normally, I don't ever want to see anybody else's vacay pics. What else you got?
7: This was pretty nice. This is Museum Island.
1: Beautiful, dude.
7: Yeah. I didn't load in the video, but I was like, as I was doing this, there's a bunch of like people just dancing to the left of me, all eating and dancing. It was like Tuesday at 4 p.m. And I was like, wow, this is awesome.
1: I'm so mad we didn't do this sooner. Hit me with something else. What else you got?
7: Well, Jim, I of course went to the League of Legends European Championship.
1: Oh!
7: Yeah.
1: How did that go?
7: It was awesome. I wish I could show all the picks, but a lot of them are because I have friends who work on it backstage, so I can't show them. But I had a great time.
1: Did they know who you were?
7: Some of them did. They still have my plane ticket from when I was there 3 years ago taped to a wall in the control room.
1: Legend, so, yeah, dude.
7: Apparently people go and they go, who's Lauren? And they go, he's some guy from North America. And they go, why is that there? And they're like, don't even...
1: Legend. Love it. Yeah. Nice job, Lauren. Welcome home.
7: My last thing is on the plane.
1: Legend, Lauren. I would change that to legend, Lauren.
7: Thank you. Last thing is on the plane back. They have got those screens on the back of it.
1: Sure.
7: And I had this Angry Birds thing frozen on my screen, and this pig was laughing at me because I failed a level so bad the entire way back. And it upset me, and I just wanted to share it. Thank you.
1: You deserved it. We go to Studio City. Mike, what's going on, Mike? How are you?
8: Hey, Jim. You got any of that jungle caramel? I'll take 3 gallons.
9: Deadly Duke is Duke. They're on TV more than Leave It to Beaver. Reruns. Put Magic Tongue in Isaiah's mouth. Nerd.
8: I don't know who the guy is. He used to have some kiddie show or something. He's up there playing with a yo-yo and dropping F-bombs.
9: More.
10: I'm with the Penske organization. 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
5: 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They're calling her the comeback queen in Queens. China's Qin Wen Zhang erased a 5-love deficit for the second straight match. First to beat Madison Keys in round 3, then today in a straight set win over Iga Swiatek. Zhang, who started as a qualifier, has now won 7 straight matches to get to the U.S. Open quarterfinals. She'll face either Naomi Osaka or the 2-seed Elena Rybakina. That match underway at Arthur Ashe Stadium. Osaka is down an early break. Tonight at Ashe, the All-American Showdown, Coco Gauff and 18-year-old Iva Jovic. Winner gets the 5-seed Mira Andreeva, who won in 3 sets over Anastasia Potapova. Men's round of 16, 20-year-old American Lerner Tien will take on Karen Khachanov. The top seed Sasha Zverev plays tonight. With this tennis update, I'm Brad Heller, Westwood One Sports.
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1: Welcome to the best of the Jim Rome Show. Sit back, relax, enjoy. Let's make sure we have everything lined up. What's going on? Welcome to the jungle. I am Jim Rome. A tremendous Friday to you. The program is brought to you by FanDuel. Alvy, do it. Hit it. Part of me feels like going old school and dropping some Sandstorm in there. Maybe some Marky Mark. Whoa, wait a minute. There it is. Don't worry, monkeys. I won't do it for the entire hour. Just for 10 or 15 seconds. How about some Marky Mark? Maybe not. All right, so happy Friday, y'all. Oh, wait. There it is. Feel it, baby? Got sweat coming out your pores. Alvy said he had to dust that off. We haven't broken that out in a while. You know, I haven't thought about it in a while. Hey, chat, you're missing a great dance party. For those of you that can hear it, you're welcome. For those of you who cannot, sorry about that.
2: Swing the bat, puss.
1: All right. Chat wants a Deca Sandstorm. Hey, chat, I'd love to oblige. You wouldn't hear it anyway. Just say you can't hear this. Man, chat is getting, thanks, Alvy. Chat is getting pushier and pushier and pushier. And more entitled. You are, chat. You got to admit, you're getting more and more entitled. You just do you. We'll do us. Everybody do themselves. Because again, everybody is using the show in different ways. Very quickly, before I lay this all out, I want to remind you, you know, big announcer guy says this is Jim Rome on the Westwood One Sports. Yeah, all true. Westwood One Sports, terrestrial radio. I want to thank all of our stations. We have like some.
0: From Southern California, this is the Jim Rome Show.
1: Right. 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Rome TV channel, which has 8 platforms, Amazon Prime, Roku, TCL, DirecTV, Plex, Samsung TV Plus, Vizio, LG, and yes, YouTube. So, forgot to put it on silent. Sorry about that. The thing about it is, there are certain platforms that hear certain things and certain platforms that don't. All right, so now we're set. I think I'll take one more decky, Alvy, if you don't mind. Don't want that. Actually need that today. Something really dramatic and significant happened that was very challenging. I faced some serious adversity earlier this morning that I may or may not overcome. Like, I pride myself on being resilient and bouncing back. However, something did happen. Now, I didn't cry. I've always said you cannot cry at work. You can never cry at work as a result of work. The only reason to cry at work is if you get really bad news at work. I did not cry. But I was struck down with some significant adversity. I don't want you to worry. It does not relate to anybody close to me or my family. I did not get bad news from my doctor. However, I encountered significant adversity prior to the program. Almost to the point that I thought of calling my manager, KTK, and say, KTK, would it be possible to helicopter Weber in? I do not know I can host, but I'm here. Stop and don't even go where you're going to go. Hey, Rome, what kind of helicopter? A Black Hawk? A forklift? Don't do that. Cargo helicopter? 747? Don't do that. We didn't make the call, and the bank is open Weber
3: Saturday.
1: And Scribbins would not require that. What up, Webb? All right, so with all that
4: Scribbins
1: in mind, I may or may not even let you in on what the adversity was. I just always say this. We're all dealing with something, right? All of us. Everybody listening, everybody watching, everybody in this building, we are all currently dealing with something, myself included. I may or may not let you in. just know that I'm dealing with something. All right, with that in mind, coming up, first hour, wide open. Open phones. In hour number two, my man, Jeffrey Chidiha, good friend of me, the program, I should say. NFL Network reporter, et al. Jeffrey joins us in hour number two. Top of hour number three, the head football coach at Washington State, Kirby Moore, who happens to be the younger brother of Kellen Moore, who happened to coach with my guy, Coach Drink, in Missouri. And I like Washington State. So we'll do that. Alvy's Week That Was coming up in hour number three. There may even be an ATP today. You know what else today is? This is not the adversity that I was speaking of. Hey, do me a favor. If you hit our YouTube channel, can you hit subscribe and then ring that bell? The other bit of news today is Nick's final day on the program. So I'm not saying that that's not the adversity I speak of. Oh, hey, Nick. Way to post a picture of yourself, bro. Oh, with the martini. Is that the best martini in LA? Okay. Then I'll take that. Dude, I'll take that all day long over your shower beer. Today is Nick's last day, so hence the sad music, but we're happy for Nick. As it turns out, Nick was here about a year and a half. Great XR4T hire, total pro, got himself another opportunity. So we're very happy for him. Sad to lose him, but very happy for him. But that is not the adversity. But the adversity is attached to that. Anyway, 7 minutes of nonsense. Let's get into it. So what I was going to do, not that. It's part of the adversity. The adversity led me down that road. No, what I was going to do today, with all kinds of reaction to all kinds of preseason football, would start right then and there. However, then I remembered something about all that preseason action. It doesn't actually mean jack. It's glorified practice. It's mostly not even the dudes who are going to actually play on Sundays. We know this. Now, I understand people are excited, but overreacting to preseason games is still as pointless and as idiotic as it's always been. But again, I understand that people are excited. I'm also geeked. I get that we're a bunch of junkies and fiends, and we're tweaking and we're jonesing while we await our next legitimate football fix. We all need some real games. I get it. Real games that count. I'm right there with you. But these games don't count. We need the real games. We all need them, but nobody more so than Mike Vrabel in the Patriots. Hey, by the way, Vrabes, happy birthday, bud. The big 5-1. And dude, what a year it's been for you, right? I'm talking about the Super Bowl, of course. Remember that? Remember when Vrabel took the Patriots to the Super Bowl in his first year as their head coach? Yet, neither do I. For some reason, all I can remember is the smut faucet. And my memory does not go back any further than that faucet. For some reason, the only images in my head right now when I think of this guy are that dimly lit New York City bar, that blackjack table at that casino, the walk down that long dock to the pregnant love boat, and of course, the balcony and the couples resort in Arizona and the hot tub at that same resort. Somehow, I just try as I may, I can't seem to access the image of the dude prowling the sidelines of the Super Bowl in February. And I'm sure I'm not the only one. Which brings me back to my first point. We all miss football, but nobody needs real football games that actually count more than Mike Vrabel and the Patriots. And obviously his boss, Bob Kraft, is aware of this because Bob tried his very hardest to cheer Vrabes up on his birthday, which wasn't awkward or cringy at all. I mean, what a fail, as you're about to find out. See, it wasn't just Kraft trying to go above and beyond for the birthday boy. There was a second noteworthy person who showed up in Foxborough today. See if you can spot this person in this video of the team singing happy birthday to Vrabes.

0: Happy birthday to you.
1: Whoa. They're bringing grandmas in?
2: We can't.
3: He charges too much, but happy, thank you so much.
1: What? Why was that grandma rocking that Pat the Patriot suit? Holy crap, Bob. A field trip for the entire organization to Orchids of Asia. Would have been a better and less offensive idea than that. First of all, that would have been way better. You know what would have been way better? If Pat Patriot ripped off his head and it was Diana Russini underneath there. Now that would have been a real birthday surprise for Braves. You want to cheer the coach up? That's how you cheer the coach up. Dude, was that really Bon Jovi? I barely recognize the dude. Why does Bon Jovi look almost exactly like Bob Kraft now? Of course, they had to flash a Bon Jovi graphic up there for the players so they could understand who the old lady in the Pat Patriot costume was. Even I wasn't sure at first. Players must have been like, is that Bob's mom? Is that Bob's sister? I got to say, really missed an opportunity there, Bon Jovi. Because it would have been so epic if right when he ripped off that head, the chorus of Have a Nice Day dropped in. That would have been awesome. I mean, go ahead and produce that thing up a little bit. That wouldn't have been that hard. The second he ripped that head off, just bam, right into the chorus. Have a nice day.
4: Have a nice day.
1: He yells at Vrabes, for you I did this. For you I did this. And I'm sure Vrabes was looking at him like, why, bro? I've gone through a few things. I'm still in it. But man, this is awkward. Really awkward and not making it better.
5: All right, I'm good, but...
1: Bro, this might actually be more awkward. These 5 seconds might be more awkward than me being caught in a 5-year affair with that NFL insider.
6: Oh.
1: I mean, it's pretty random, sort of. But not really, because I know he's a Patriots fan and a buddy of Bob Kraft's, but it's still goofy as hell. Goofy as hell that he flew in for the day to dress up as Pat Patriot to cheer up Mike Vrabel. He's not an 8-year-old whose dog just died. He got caught running around on his wife for a half a decade with a national NFL insider. We don't need to treat Vrabel like a make-a-wish kid. And if you were going to do that, at least roll out somebody contemporary and relevant for your little stunt instead of the guy who wrote, have a nice day. I'll have a cup of coffee. Come here often. Good weather we're having. And by the way, I can't wait for the follow-up to that song. Have a nice affair. Which is Bon Jovi singing Have a Nice Day over the adultery alarm.
7: My wife went through my phone.
6: Sex
5: with me.
1: I mean, even if Bon Jovi'd shown up in Foxborough with a brand new single, it probably wouldn't have been very fresh or very good. I mean, after all, last we saw Bon Jovi, he was writing Have a Nice Day. Does it get any more trite than that? But anyway, at least it would have been new. It may be cool if this was playing when Bon Jovi ripped the mascot head off, it would have been straight fire. Didn't even have to be Have a Nice Affair either. He has a lot of other options like He Gives Love a Bad Name or It's His Life. He'll bang who he wants to. Or Living on a Lie.
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1: 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Totally missed opportunities across the board. BJ? But hey, at least I'll give them this much. At least this stunt is better than bringing a puppy up to the podium.
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0: Happy Memorial Day, clones. 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V, what's going on, my brother?
1: Scrub Saturday Show, more like Mud Saturday Show. Am I right, Jim?
0: You're not right, my guy. You are not right about any of this, but here you are. Here you are, bro. What exactly, that I don't know, what exactly is on your mind today, V?
1: Well, Jimmy, you know, you're my brother. Regardless, you are my brother, and I'm here to make the show better. So I have a proposition to say to you. If I did a call right now, straight sports take, and it got racked, would you consider playing part two of that video?
0: Okay, so here's the thing, dude. My problem with you, V, is most of your stuff is crap and diarrhea, but I know you have it in you to get racked anytime you want. So you put that in a very, very good way, would I consider? Because if it's binary, if it's like, if I get racked, will you play? If the answer is no, because V, I know you, dude, you probably will get racked. All right, V, if you get racked...
1: How often they got racked, dude? I don't know. It's been a while.
0: Yeah, but when you know, because you don't want to get racked. If you wanted to get racked, you would always get racked. You don't want to get racked.
1: This game is hard, dog.
0: This racking game is not hard, dog, for you. All right, here's our deal. I will do this because we are brothers somehow. If you get racked, I will consider it, but I will

0: saying this. The Vikings felled JJ. None of it's on JJ. The Vikings felled him. And quoting KFC with the organizations fail young quarterbacks. Young quarterbacks don't fail. Really, the Vikings and KOC failed him. Okay. JJ had the best rookie situation ever. JJ is the only rookie to step into a 14-win team with a loaded offense, a loaded defense, and the best freaking receiver in the NFL. And he still sucked ass. And you know how hard it is to make Justin Jefferson look bad? He had the worst season of his career because of you, JJ. They're acting like this guy got drafted by the Browns or the Jets and just went straight into the tank because the team was ass. This is the exact opposite of that. The entire team is loaded, and he was ass. And then to blame KOC, which is an absolute joke. I mean, KOC made it work with Nick Mullins. Nick freaking Mullins had 300-yard games with KOC. With Josh Dobbs, KOC made it work. Heck, even Carson Wentz last year with one elbow, it worked. Which is why JJ ass is now splitting reps with him. And they want to stop. And this too, Michigan man is trying to say this. Stop comparing him to Sam Darnold. This is not Sam Darnold. Even though Darnold just left, we got rid of Sam Darnold for JJ. So I won't do that. But I'll compare JJ to someone else. Bo Nix, who is the guy we should have drafted. A pick after JJ McCarthy. And by the way, Nix was in a worse offense. Not the same talent that JJ had. And he balled the F out. And let's not pretend if he didn't break his foot, it would have been Bo Nix versus Sam Darnold in the Super Bowl. Let me say it again. Bo Nix versus Sam Darnold. Two guys the Vikings miss out on for you, J.J. McCarthy. But you don't want us to take any blame to you. You think we failed you. That's a freaking joke, man. So look, I hope Kyler Murray balls out. J.J., you're probably going to have a good game tonight, and all the Michigan men are going to come out saying, see, look, he's going off against the third string. Look what he can do. But it's too late, man. It's time for you, Kyler. Kyler, take the reins and get us to the Super Bowl. Be in the fee for your consideration. Out.
1: Welcome to the Great Equalizer Show. My first guest is none other than the legend, Chan Ho Fart. Chan Ho, my man, number one, thanks for being here. And more importantly, are you on the toilet right now?
2: I had a lot of diarrhea.
1: Please tell me that you are hitting that with some toilet paper.
2: That's what you want to know? Yeah, I had a lot of diarrhea.
1: Someone get this man a plunger and some Febreze spray ASAP as possible.
2: Yeah, I had an idea and then... Why is it funny?
1: Tommy, my man, you're telling me you're ready for our next guest? Jim, you'll never believe this, but we got coming into the studio the icon Najee freaking Davenport. Holy crap! No way, seriously? No, literally, holy crap. Najee Davenport in studio. Najee, we are ready for you, bro. Oh, look at that. He's ready.
3: Davenport.
1: Well, that's the best part of this show, man. It's real. It's authentic. Nothing is generated, and you never know what you're going to get.
4: Hey, Jim, great to see you.
5: Brought a little snack.
1: Whoa, OJ and Mama Cass, welcome.
4: You never know what you'll get.
5: That's the best part.
1: So, how was the studio tour?
5: Well, Jim, in honor of Diarrhea Day, I absolutely destroyed your studio toilet. The smell in there can kill a maggot.
1: You did what?
5: You're welcome.
1: Alex Hardy, put the suit on and go clean up that toilet.
5: Best believe I freckled that toilet, Alex.
6: Be safe.
7: This is ridiculous.
5: What are you doing?
1: Podcast ready.
4: This sandal is kind of big. Want me to slice it up?
3: Cut it, OJ. Cut it, OJ.
1: Come on, cut it, OJ. Cut it, OJ.
5: Delicious. Oh, I'm choking. Help.
1: Whoa, she's falling.
6: The floor is cracking
1: floor.
6: Because she's so fat.
1: The ceiling
6: earthquake.
1: Is coming down.
8: V? You can go ahead and stop producing part three. Okay, so he freezes the last frame on Alvin burning a package of condoms.
9: Now. Burning.
8: Well, Welcome to the jungle. A very good Monday to you. My name is Jim Rome. All right, hope you had a great weekend. What's going on? Let me start off by shouting out to my good friends in C-Town. Hey, Cleveland, this is for you.
7: This is for you.

0: it has nothing to do about the performance. It's a little bit personal than that. So disrespectful.
1: Not
0: thing.
1: Entitled at all.
2: Not out of but touch exactly at all.
1: Not oblivious at all.
2: Or maybe the most oblivious athlete I've ever heard in my life.
3: The creep has been a pain in our side. Jimmy, my wife and I listened to your one-hour diatribe. My wife said it's never been put better.
1: He is TJ Ward.
4: Human nature. You find success, it's like, ooh, I made it. But you can go to another level if you push a little bit harder and don't take, like you said, your foot off the pedal.
1: Speaking of a $140 prostitute, who knew meth lean moved to Ohio?
5: Your ass bigger than Madison Bumgarner.
1: There's catching a stray, and then there's catching a nuclear warhead. When was the last time any of us even thought about meth lean?
5: Bye.
1: Hey, Brent, who's your favorite Joker?
6: When I was younger, it was Jack. I can't stop watching Heath Ledger. I mean, I bet I've watched it 150 times over the years.
1: If you lose enough, do you become the Joker? Or if you win enough, do you become the Joker?
6: Maybe it takes the Joker to win.
1: Anthony, leave me with this thought. I love what you just said about Ben Johnson. He's a stone-cold maniac.
7: Finally saw the Odyssey. When you look at Odysseus, who's a coach in the NFL who might be psycho enough to go on a journey like this? It's Ben Johnson.
1: Stop sending me reaction, V. Really disturbing.
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1: Stop. My first guest is right there. That's where we stop. Get that off my screen, Lauren. It is not the Great Equalizer Show.
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9: I'ma listen to my story about a man named Jed. He owns a football team with the colors gold and red. But then one day he was looking for some poon.
1: Oh my God. Lawrence's toast. Steve Weiss joining us.
10: And unfortunately, the line was crossed. I do not like how this went down. It's just a shame that somebody felt that he had to be cool enough or slick enough to be the newsbreaker, the insider on something so absolutely personal and horrible.
1: I'm not sure I've ever seen a moob more in need of a dub.
2: We're on to Dublin.
11: We're on to Cincinnati.
1: We're on to Dublin. Hey, radio man, have you got some kind of fetish with moobs? Why are you always talking about my moobs? Xavier McKinney.
12: How would I describe him? I would describe him as a very intentional quarterback. I love him, you know, for to be my quarterback.
1: Yonder Alonso.
13: Thank you for having me on, man. One of my obviously favorite shows. Dude, you know what? Starting in January, I just said, hell with it. I'm going to start, I'm going to get back in my playing weight. I'm going to get after it. It's about that time.
1: You wanted it. You asked for it. He submitted it. Here it is.
8: Chan Ho, are you on the toilet right now?
14: That's what you want to look at.
8: Someone get this man a plunger.
15: Jim, you'll never believe this, but we got coming into the studio, Najee freaking Davenport. Holy crap!
16: Davenport, Davenport,
1: wow, V.
16: Davenport,
1: why is it that Davenport. Alex Hardy was hey, blasting Jim, rails of blow?
2: Hey, I don't really understand AI Whoa, slop, V, but why do we My all have the same exact voice? There. Are you happy?
16: Davenport!
1: It's the iconic plastic tower of beef.
17: Matt in L.A. needs to get off four sprinkles in Wichita. More V getting off the toilet long enough to win a strap.
18: Take a look at this. Take a look at this. You see this hole over here? That's how they install hot water heaters here at my condo in Tampa.
19: But once I hit a guy named Juan.
6: Brain dead morons get all their news from Facebook or Instagram or Snapchat. Get some real news.
11: Self, my beef is with you. We have to undo your crap. 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
1: Hey, Jim, I've got a beef with death. Keeps taking all my childhood heroes. You know, last year it was Ozzy and then Ace Frehley and now Dolly.
2: I hear you, bro.
0: These losers who stand in the middle of Walmart try to sell me crappy internet.
2: You are the wolf of Walmart.
15: I talked to brother-in-law A. I'm like, oh, I heard about the gift. I heard about the surprise. Now I'm the bad guy for telling on my other brother for telling me the secret.
9: I was at the gym and this dude in the locker room is shaving his nips. What's he going to do next? Pull out his crank and start going after the pubes.
6: Do you believe that teachers should have a work day every 2 days? If you do, you're even stupider than I thought you were.
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8: To the end zone.
1: Touchdown, Alvy. You see, creep, it's not that hard.
14: It's in the hips. You know, I have a really good core. I think it's from all that boogie boarding.
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0: Now, more of the Best of the Jim Rome Show. Listen, we do this once a week, and once a week you can get up in here and beef about anything you want. Well, almost anything you want. You know what's going to get you run. All I ask is that you get in and out. Man, just state your beef, keep moving. It's rapid fire. I want to get to as many phone calls as I possibly can. I want to read as many beefs as I possibly can. As long as you can carry this thing and it's good, we'll keep going. Telephone number is, and I've got one phone line open. 1-800-636-8686. What do you want to beef about? If you want to get up in the chat, hit me in the chat with your beefs on our YouTube channel. If you want to hit me on X with a beef, do that. If you want to email me a beef, do that. I already gave you my beef. The fact that that segment ended, that was so good. All right, let's get it going. Standing policy. If this guy's on hold, when we do the beef segment, until proven otherwise, I let him set the tone because he's consistent. We go to Charleston. Miles in Charleston, my brother, what is your beef?
1: Rome, I have a beef now that it's back to school time with this lame, weak, back to school mentality of easing them in. Listen to this. Half day yesterday, half day today, full day tomorrow, and then a teacher work day on Monday? You've been there two full days. That's awful. War doing your job and unwar awful school scheduling out, Jim.
0: Good job, dude. I've got a reaction to that. So Janet hits me last night with a text from upstairs. I'm prepping downstairs. She's upstairs. She texts me with this and the sad emoji. Milestone, tomorrow is the last first day of school for our children. I'm like, hey, that's deep, right? Tomorrow is the last first day of school for our children. And I'm like, hell yes. Let's hope we don't run out of money before that kid finishes. Hey, you know what they don't do in college? They don't go half day. They go full tuition. Stroked another check to University of Colorado. I'm like, hell yes. It's the first day, the last first day. Thank God it is, man. Have a good senior year, Logs. Just make sure you get your ass out on time. 1-800-636-8686. Rogan Loam, first day of college. I just saw Jake Rome's Instagram account. I saw his new room. He is moving into his apartment in Brooklyn. Big day for the Rome fam. Let's go to my man in the Bay Area, Kevin. Kevin, my dude, what is your beef?
2: My beef is with the DoorDash customer. Now, this happened on Monday, and I'm still steaming. I'm delivering booze to her. So I text her, as I always do. I'm on my way. Be there in 5 minutes. Arrived. I walk in the building, take the elevator to the fifth floor. I'm walking towards her room. Walking. She texts. I'm downstairs in the lobby. You idiot. So I text back, I'm almost at your room. So we meet at the fifth floor elevator. She comes out. She doesn't have her ID for the booze. You idiot. So now we got to walk, you know, towards her door. And on the way, she says, so how's your morning going? And I said, shoot, Rome, I'm not quite sure if I could say this on your show, but I said, well, considering it's my birthday, not well.
0: It's all right. You didn't say your age. That's fine, Kevin. You're done. Kevin, what did you not understand about we're rapid fire? Get in, get out. That was your longest. Happy birthday, Kevin. Kevin.
3: Position.
0: He wasn't. You probably would have been against company policy and you probably would have had to pay. I would have fired open that booze, whatever it was, and just smashed it. It sounds like you needed a drink after that. Kevin. Back to doing what he does best, complaining about his DoorDash customers. Kevin! Happy birthday, Kevin. I thought he was going to curse or something. 1-800-636-8686. Let's go to Portland. Todd in Portland. Hey, Todd, what's your beef?
4: Stop.
3: stand there waving at it five times like an idiot just to get enough towels to actually dry your hands.
0: It's a good point. I feel you. I don't like those either. And then that awkward thing where you're like, and it's not coming out. You can't even get the 2 inches, like when it's not coming out. So then you go to another one and it's not coming out. And always at the airport. Always at the airport. And then it's not coming out. It makes me long for those days of those super grody, nasty, dirty linen rolls that have been used over and over and over again. Like, because that was so hygienic. You're right. I mean, not the sexiest beef, but yeah, it's frustrating, right? I need to dry my hands. I'd rather not do it on these nice pants. That's Justin Fields. He likes the pants. What's up, Rich? Can't get to that? Oh, sorry, Albie. Let's go to North Texas. Marty B. Marty B., what is your beef?
4: Hey, Jim. Yeah, my beef is when I'm talking to somebody one-on-one and they ask me, how we doing? How we doing? Well, I'm doing just fine. How are you doing? Oh, you're fine too? Well, then I guess we are doing just fine, aren't we? Man, stop complicating a simple greeting that you don't really care about anyway. Hey, man, unwore my Thursday bad attitude, sometimes bleeding over into other days, and wore Jim Zorn and the rest of us being fired up that the NFL regular season's right around the corner. Thanks, Rome. Out.
0: You go, Marty B. Jim Zorn was fired up, wasn't he? Hip, hip, hooray! How did that guy get a room of NFL vets to do hip, hip, hooray? Hip, hip, hooray! Hip, hip, hooray! Hip, hip, hooray! Is this Pee Wee football? Hip, hip, hooray? And they did it? Hip, hip, hooray! Hip, hip, hooray! Hell of a quarterback, though. Hell of a quarterback. Hey, Marty, I got a question for you. How we doing? The royal we. He's like, how many of us are there? What do you mean we? It's kind of like whenever I... Yeah, when we interview guests. Thanks, Alvin. Creepy laugh. When I have a guest on and I thank the guest, he's like, thanks, guys. What guys? You're talking to one person, me. What guys? Who are these guys that you speak of? 1-800-636-8686. Let's go to Jersey. Ari in specifically North Jersey. Ari, my guy, I know you have a beef. I just don't know what it is. What is your beef?
5: Hey, Rome. My beef is with Guy Fieri. Fieri, Triple D specifically. Come on, man. Give it some validity. Mix in a negative review once in a while. Anyone can deep fry, soak in butter, or melt cheese, and all is good in the world. Or previous beef on waving like a jackass to get towels.
0: Ari's got a beef with Guy Fieri. Any jackass can do a positive review on everything. Mix in a negative review once in a while. Ari, it's one of your better ones, Ari. 1-800-636-8686. Let's keep it here in SoCal. Whittier, Mike in Whittier. It's good to have you. Mike, what's your beef?
6: Yeah, I got a beef with paper towel sensor guy because technically that's a bathroom beef. War, Matt in L.A., unwar, silk, rose, moves.
0: All right, so let's think about this for a minute. We don't allow bathroom beefs. You're right.
7: Bruh.
0: You're right. So you actually have beef with me more than that guy. But are there not... paper towel scents. Nah, they're in bathrooms. I can't think of another place. Where else would there be a paper towel sensor if not a bathroom? Albie? You're right. You're right. Retroactively, no. We ran you.
8: You don't like that cup.
9: I don't like that cup.
0: I don't know why I did not think of that because I was so quick to agree with him because that also is a source of frustration for me. So that's on me, not on him. And you, my guy, have been retroactively run for bathroom smack. Go to Virginia. David in VA. David, what is your beef?
10: Hey, Jimmy J. My beef is taking your kid to opening night, open house for school. Supposed to be free public school. 6 rooms later, $450 in fees. I'm out. And wow. You just got to wonder, how free is that? I mean, I might as well send them to private school if I got to pay $450 for public school.
0: Why are you paying $450 for back to school night or opening night? I thought you were going to complain about. I'm flashing back to those elementary schools nights where Jana would drag me in there and we'd look at the kids' things and like, oh, isn't that beautiful? Jake, look how big. Yeah, I'm like, isn't it, Dad? Oh, yeah, that's amazing, Jake. That's incredible. You maybe will be an artist one day, son. Anyway, you're going to miss these days when they're over. Yeah, but I kind of don't, Jano. I do miss them playing baseball, though. That was fun. Gots to go to Baco. You know I'm going to Baco. You know I love Baco. And for all of you asking, hey, Rome, you're writing a book, right? Yes. You're going to put that part in Baco in, right? No. I actually had that conversation with Janet last night.
7: No.
0: I'm like, can I put the Baco stuff in the book? She's like, no, we're not talking about that. I'm like, all right. Janet also said to me one night, she's like, you know, spouses often go over the book, get to read the book. I'm like, no, I'll ask you if I need any help.
8: No!
0: I'll ask you to clarify anything that I need. We don't need, this is hard enough as it is without bringing you in to correct and nitpick and give your take on everything. I just need your take on Baco. Anyway, going to Bakersfield, which I love. Bill in Baco. Bill, what is your beef?
9: Hey, my beef is with the Hall of Fame. I don't even know who that linebacker's name is from the Panthers. How can you pass up two awesome Raiders, Lester Hayes and Jim Pluckin? They should have already been in by now. That's a huge beef for me. In Baco!
0: In Baco, no less. You know what? Here's the thing. I don't know what Luke Kuechly ever did to Baco, but to your point, it's not about Baco. You just want to know why your guy, Jim Pluckin, is not in. Now, I agree. Jim Pluckin, and I don't know what it is about Jim Pluckin. Don't correct me, clones. I know what I'm saying. Jim Pluckin has never gotten the freaking respect he's deserved. Ever. Winner, man. Jim Pluckin just won. All he did was win.
9: Jim Pluckin.
0: One in college, one in the pros.
9: Jim Pluckin.
0: He's just a winner, man. And you know, you would never look at him and go like, damn, man, that's Dan Marino. He didn't look like that, didn't play like that, just won.
9: Lester Hayes won. And Jim Pluckin.
0: Lester Hayes with the stick'em. Man, old school Raiders, love it. 1-800-636-8686. Let's go to Grand Rapids, the GR, Jake. Great to have you, Jake. What's your beef?
11: Yeah, Jim. I don't know if I know too many rich people or what, but I hear people with lake houses, sports cars, they're spending $400,000 a year, and they got the audacity to say the reason why everyone complains about inflation is because they're not living well enough in their means. Bro, get that out of here.
0: The other big thing right now is athletes showing up on all these podcasts saying, you know what, man, it's not the money. The money is not what you think it is. $1 million is not $1 million. $1 million is actually closer to 600 gur, 500 gur. No way. You have to pay taxes? Yeah, we know, athletes. We all do. That's one of the lamer takes that have come up of late. Hey, man, $2 million is not $2 million. Get that out of here. That's it, clones. You have been listening to The Best of the Jim Rome Show, a presentation of Westwood One.

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2: 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Naomi Osaka was no match for the two-seed Elena Rybakina. Rybakina won the first set in 21 minutes and just finished off Osaka at Arthur Ashe Stadium 6-1, 6-4, so she's on to the quarterfinals. One more win, and Rybakina will take over the world number one ranking. Next up for her, China's Qinwen Zhang, who erased a 5-love deficit for the second straight match, and she beat Iga Świątek in straight sets. Tonight at Ashe, the All-American Showdown, Coco Gauff and 18-year-old Iva Jovic. They've met once earlier this year in Rome. Gauff rallied to win in three. Winner of that one will take on the five-seed Mira Andreeva. Men's round of 16 starting shortly. 20-year-old American Lerner Tien faces Karen Khachanov. He's the youngest American man to get to the fourth round at the U.S. Open since Andy Roddick. Top seed Sasha Zverev will play tonight. With this tennis update, Brad Heller, Westwood One Sports.
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22: And hi again, everybody. Welcome into another edition of Buckeye Roundtable, coming off of Ohio State's 56-3 win over Ball State as they get set for a huge matchup this Saturday down at Texas. Plenty of Ohio State and college football talk the next 2 hours with former OSU All-American and NFL All-Pro Jim Lachey. Happy Labor Day.
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24: The best labor outside of a maternity ward, Skip.
22: Coach Ryan Day will join us later this hour. Paul, while perfection is always a goal, it is not realistic, really, with anything. But Ohio State was still really good in a lot of areas on Saturday. What stood out to you as maybe the highlight for the good, and maybe some things they'll be looking to clean up for this week?
24: You know, the good was just how it seemed that Julian Sand was in such sync with not only just Jeremiah Smith, but all of the receivers. We saw how efficient he was last year, best in the nation. And that seemed to be just kind of what clicked. If there was something that was not good, it was maybe that it took a half of the running the game to get it going. But when it did, boy, did it explode.
22: Jim, same with you. I kind of know which way you're going to lean here.
23: Well, I think the good, obviously, to see Jeremiah Smith have the afternoon that he had. Julian Sane, after missing his first two passes, completed, what, 8-9 in a row, end up only missing 4-21 of 25 in that ball game. 3 touchdowns, got his first career rushing touchdown. And I thought our pass defense was really good. Now, not that we thought that Luster was going to challenge him that way, but still, you got to be able to defend guys. And, you know, after losing so many guys on that defense, I thought that was pretty sound. And then, obviously, you know, the rushing attack there in that first half, you know, not being able to pound the ball. And, you know, you just kind of, after watching the film of it, there's some technique issues that they got to get worked out across the board. And, you know, they got that first game underneath their belt. They'll get a chance to review that film, understand it, and then got to have to make corrections, you know, whether it's the players, playing better, using better technique at their positions, or, you know, getting somebody else in there. That's always an option for these coaches. And the coaches saw it too, because they made changes, you know, on the second or the third drive. You know, they moved Austin Sarrivelt over to right tackle. So I think they all understand what they need to do, but you have to go do it. And the challenge, obviously, this week will be much different.
22: Yeah, I was going to ask you that next, Jim. As a player, how much are you able to enjoy Saturday before turning the page to such a huge game coming up this week?
23: I thought Coach said he gave him, 15 minutes to enjoy that victory. When you leave the locker room, it's all Texas, and, you know, that's got to be the case. And, you know, the first game, it's always tough because there's never really a good film of your opponent. Now at least they have one that they can watch on Texas, see what they did against Texas State, get an idea of the personnel, how they like to shift, how they like to move. And if you're watching, you know, what Ball State did, they did a lot of slant and angling, and that's basically taking a defensive lineman. A slant goes to the strong side of the field. An angle, you angle towards the boundary. So they were some movement. And, you know, you got to think that they watched Indiana. They watched Miami. They were moving around guys on that defensive front. They gave Ohio State problems. So Ball State did that. So you got to expect Texas is going to do that. But at least now you got a game you can study an opponent.
22: Paul, we heard from your counterpart, Craig Way, from the Longhorn Network on our season kickoff show a couple of weeks ago. Pretty easy to get the sense that they've been pointing to this game, having dropped the last two matchups against Ohio State down in Austin, that they're waiting for Ohio State.
24: Well, and the other part of it, Skip, is the fact that, you know, they lost that opener last year. You could argue that it probably is a loss that kept them, maybe as well as the one to Florida, out of the playoffs. So, and Steve Sarkisian's been very vocal about embracing scheduling these kind of games. Will that continue? Who knows? But that's probably a lot of the layers as to why this is so big for them.
22: Saturday, Ohio State is at Texas. We'll be on the air with the AEP Energy Buckeye pregame show from Austin beginning at 6 p.m. Busy night ahead. Again, Coach Ryan Day will join us in about 30 minutes. Up next, our 60-second timeout. That's 60 seconds, not like 61 like you might see in certain stadiums.
24: I'm sorry.
22: That is next as tonight's Buckeye Roundtable show continues.
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22: Got to breeze through here this evening, fellas. Quarterback Julian Sand, 21 of 25, 320, three touchdowns. Also ran for a touchdown. How impressive was his day, and how important was that touchdown run, his first? Something that's been discussed for a while now.
24: It was huge. We saw 2 years ago what Will Howard and the threat of him running could do. Now that that's on film and people know that Julian can do it, we even joked about how he had a running touchdown in the spring game this past spring. So it's something that teams are going to have to be accounted for. But back to the opening comments in the opening segment, just the fact that game one, no preseason, just his accuracy and efficiency continues to be impressive.
23: Yeah, I thought Julian, you know, obviously played a really good ball game. You know, the numbers speak for themselves, but just his command. You know, they had a lot out there. They had a lot of plays that they had, you know, kind of checked with Mees. You saw him a couple of times kill. You saw him go from shotgun to underneath the center. And then you saw him kind of run the tempo that you're going to see out of, you know, Arthur Smith's offense, you know, where they're going to get right up to the line of scrimmage. You're going to snap the ball. And basically that touchdown, the first touchdown of the season, to Jeremiah Smith, you know, they got up there in a hurry, snapped the ball, got back, and he just uncorked it along the sideline. So it was a beautiful throw. He knew where he wanted to go, and I'm sure that's, you know, people are like, well, yeah, he's going to go to him. But you know, you got to recognize, you got to see who's open, and he was able to diagnose that and you get it done. And the threat of the run is huge. You know, whenever you can have a quarterback that you know, has the ability to move the chains with his feet. And again, you don't need to major in it, but if you can do it one or two times a ball game, it gives the defense something they have to plan for, they have to think about, you know. And, you know, you caught Ball State down there in the zone coverage near the goal line. So a lot of guys, you know, were checking out of receivers and filling zones. And, you know, he was able to put a nice move when, you know, he felt some things breaking down as far as protection. The protection went bad there, but still, he was able to understand what he needed to do and couldn't find an open receiver, but could find a way to get in the end zone.
22: All right, next, Sand was sacked a couple of times. We saw some moving parts on that offensive line, Jim. How much might we continue to see some of this, especially as, boy, the level of competition just starts to ramp up week after week?
23: Well, you got to have depth, and we've talked about that all year long, and you got to have your best five guys out there regardless. You know, you don't want to hurt anybody's feelings because, you know, it's just the fact that you got 11 guys out there and you want to get your best 11, and on the offensive line there's five and you want to beat your best five. So thankfully you've got a guy like Austin Saraval that has the ability to play some tackle, and he, you know, he shifted out there to right tackle last year after playing, you know, 14 games at left tackle. So he's shown some versatility by being able to do that. But that's not easy for him either. You know, when you practice all week at guard, and then, you know, because of circumstances, you got to go in there and play some right tackle. You got to, it's a different technique, you know. So I'm sure he'll take a few more practice reps playing tackle. I don't know if, you know, what they're going to do when it gets down to the game, but they all have to improve a little bit. It's not just one guy. Now, you know, Phillips stood out a little bit. And, you know, back in the day, I would never really call out players, but now they're getting paid. Mm-hmm. You know what I mean? They're like professional guys. They're making money. Semi-pros, I should say. So, you know, that everybody saw it. It's just the fact that he's got to get better and continue to improve. But it's not just one. All across the board, they all got to play better.
22: Lots of good numbers on offense. Let's talk some defense next, Paul. Held Ball State to 165 yards, just 45 on the ground. Lots of new starters on defense for Ohio State. What impressed the most on that side of the ball?
24: Well, the fact they kept them off the scoreboard in regard to a touchdown. Excuse me, and the only points they got were a long 50-plus yard field goal. The fact that it was skipped so many players, so many different guys coming from so many different directions. When you think about Kari Wilder, the way he got out there, James Smith, John Walker, we know what Kenyatta Jackson can bring, and, you know, that's an impressive linebacker group, and I think we were all very curious to see and pleased to see what Jay Timmons did on the back end.
23: Yeah, I thought, you know, Zion Grady got his first opportunity to go out there and play. TJ Alford, you know, one of our top tacklers out there. You saw a little bit of Cam Calhoun. Just showing the depth of guys that they have out there that they can go out and play. And, you know, that's important. You got to, you know, again, you still want to have your best 11 out there, but situationally, you know, you can put in different guys against certain matchups that you like. You know, after prepare all week, you're like, hey, you know, I can do this move mm-hmm. to him. And now, you know, I was, you know, like Paul, impressed with, you know, Kari Wilder, how he was able to go out there and basically hip toss a 300-pound man and, you know, get him out of the way. That's impressive. And he's going to get more playing time. You'll see him in that rush man package.
22: All right, next up, running game. Jim alluded to in the opening segment, started slowly, but boy, came on. Bo Jackson averaged 9.2 per carry. He had a touchdown. Jacoby Jackson, 10.4 per carry. He scored as well. We'll start with Jim on this one. What changed in the second half that allowed Ohio State to be more efficient on the ground?
23: They just had some big plays, you know. And again, you might be a little bit of wear down the opponent, and they were able to do that against Ball State. You know, and you saw those, you know, guys, those runs going for, you know, 2 and 3 yards, all of a sudden they're breaking out to 10 or 11. And then, you know, obviously he took one, Bo Jackson, 65 yards to the house. And not long after you saw Jacoby Jackson. Well, I thought, you know, didn't anticipate him playing as much as he did because mm-hmm. we heard so much about Isaiah West early in the year. But I thought he really stepped up and ran with some power. And, you know, he's got to do a little bit of job on some blitz picks up. There were some things there that, you know, you got to be able to block if you're going to play running back here at Ohio State. So there's always things to improve on. But some of those short runs became long runs. And, you know, next thing you know, you run for 237 yards, 202 in the second half. People forgot about that rushing attack problems that they had in the first half. It's amazing what happens when you play four quarters of football versus just judging them on two.
22: Paul, we saw what Legend Bay, just a glimpse of what he can do when he gets going. Future really looks bright. Just chalk up the kickoff return decisions to just freshman nerves and wanting to make a splash?
24: The first one, yeah. The second one, I think you chalk it up to something else. But he's shown a unique ability to make people miss, to be able to swing his hips around and get loose and get wild. I'm curious whether or not we will see him in a kick return formation. As Ryan Day said, one time, yes. Two times, shame on you, but he looks like he's got some special tools.
23: He is special. He's a guy that's going to make plays and obviously has a lot of confidence in his abilities. You know, he's going to bring it out. You know, he's going to, he doesn't care if he's 6 yards deep. He's going to, you know, try
24: or
23: to take it.
24: His teammate tells him not to.
23: Right. He's just going to run by that stop sign.
22: He's wearing the blocker, right. Man. Yeah. You listen to him, okay?
23: Yeah, and just ran right by him. And again, if you're going to do that, you better go out and make a play. And thing is with that, especially now when they're spotting the ball to 25 versus a 20, there's nothing wrong with a fair catch because you're not going to be backed up you know, on your goal line. But Ohio State was able to overcome some of those drives. And that's why you have 670-some yards of offense, too, because you started some of them back there inside the 10-yard line.
22: We'll get into Texas coming up in just a bit. Rate the opponent, though. The last thing this segment, rate Ball State. How do you see them faring this season?
24: You know, that's a tough one, Skip. I think Keldrick Luster could be a guy that could give opposing MAC defenses some fits. He just seems to kind of show things that you wouldn't think that he could do physically, and that's not right to make that kind of judgment. Hard to tell about the rest of them. You know, they've got so many new players, it really was hard to gauge what they had on defense. So unknown.
23: Yeah, they didn't really have much of a rushing attack besides Luster, you know. So again, it's going to be different when they get into MAC play to see how that all develops back there. I thought defensively, you know, obviously got to give credit to their defensive line. There was a couple situations where they were a handful there with the movement, coming off the edges, coming up with the delayed blitzes. I thought, was it Mike Knowles, the defensive coordinator?
6: Yes.
23: I thought he did a good job of, game planning against Ohio State. Now, he still gave up 56 points, but they made a few plays.
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28: Mustard's crowding the line of scrimmage here, which is interesting. 1, 2, 3, 4, 5, 6 up front. Underwood takes the snap. Now they rush four.

0: Cannon! Unbelievable!
1: Doug Carson, John Jansen on Learfield. Michigan gets a little help to edge Western Michigan 13-12. You have to feel sick for the Western guys with a second being put back on the clock when it appeared the game was over on the previous play.
2: Well, and also, Skip, I understand that the clock was adjusted on the play before the first Hail Mary. So two instances where the clock was adjusted. It just looks bad. It looks really bad. Not just because it's Michigan, who's had all of the other off-the-field problems that have kind of carried into everybody's consciousness before the season starts. It just looks bad.
3: Three calls that went against Michigan. They had a, or went for Michigan, went against Western Michigan. They had a running into the punter that they didn't call. The defender was right in the landing zone of the punter. There's a face mask that didn't get called. All those could have added more seconds, onto the... or from the clock, and then obviously the ending of the game when everybody in the world thought it was zero, and they come back and say, no, we're putting a second on there, and hey, you still got to go play. There's one more play. Yep. You got to get it done, but I guess the biggest thing, storm in the field? Really?
1: I know. Remember the 0-2 Michigan game here when somehow the clock was stopped with a second left and John Navarre was given another shot in the end zone. We were saying at the time, every other stadium in the country, goes to zero, but somehow there's a clock and Michigan has one final shot there at the end.
2: And Will Allen intercepts the ball. Yeah. So, yes, so home or away, you just never know. And, think about it this way too, Skip. Both schools probably would think to themselves, they should have never let themselves get in that position where a controversial call decides a game.
1: So many questions, but the big one everybody's asking is if the situation was reversed, can you imagine Western Michigan being given another shot there at the end?
2: No.
1: That's the
3: not going to happen.
1: To Eugene, where second-ranked Oregon got all they wanted and more from Boise State.
4: On second and a yard. And back to throw. Dante steps up, wants to go down. Got it downfield. Moore. DeCorian sidesteps a play of 30. He might be able to make it. He's at the 10. He will make it to the end zone. DeCorian Moore.
1: Jerry Allen on Learfield. Ducks pull it out over Boise State 34-27.
2: That was an impressive cut and move by DeCorian Moore on that catch. I mean, that was an ankle breaker, they say, in basketball. But, Skip, you mentioned it Saturday when we were up in the booth and this game was going on. Remember 2 years ago, this almost happened to Oregon at the hands of Boise State. And if not mistaken, Boise State leads this series against Oregon. So this is more about what Boise State has rather than a near miss that Oregon escaped.
3: Boise State now in the Pac-12, right?
2: Yes, the new Pac-12
3: against Oregon, and the Pac-12 is not a Power Four conference, but they gave them all. They were resilient. They really played, Oregon as tough as they can, but Dante Moore and company just a little bit too much for them.
1: To Bloomington, where sixth-ranked Indiana hosted North Texas.
5: Tyler Morris to slot, and Charlie Becker all split to the far side, Marsh to the near. Hoover takes the snap, looks to his left, looks to his right, fires the football, and a catch is made, and Charlie Becker again with a leaping grab in the end zone, and he makes the catch for a touchdown.
1: Don Fisher on Learfield. 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
2: A great indoctrination for their new quarterback, Josh Hoover, but somebody must have sprinkled holy water on Charlie Becker since the middle of last season. Big Catch Chuck has just been incredible ever since the middle of last year. And, we knew what they had with Surratt and some of those other guys, but Charlie Becker's just been getting it done in a big, big way, catching balls.
3: Yeah, a couple touchdowns in that game. I thought I would see a little bit more out of the Michigan State transfer, Nick Marsh. Just two receptions in that ball game, and they probably didn't run the ball like they had run the ball last year when they won the national championship, but certainly enough against the Mean Green to get it done.
1: To State College, where the Matt Campbell era began as Penn State hosted Marshall.
6: Back goes back on third and three, scans the field, looks, scans, fires over the middle. He's got Howard at the 25, 20, 15, 10 to the 5, far corner, touchdown Penn State. The offensive line gave him the time to make the play.
1: Steve Jones on Learfield. Lions roll Marshall 45-0.
2: And this could end up being another version of what Kurt Cignetti did with Matt Campbell bringing a bunch of players from Iowa State, including Rocco Beck. But, the defense shutting out a Marshall team, the people had some expectations to make this a competitive game. That was a big note coming out of this. Yeah, zero.
3: Again, we talk about playing clean, and I thought Penn State played a real clean game. I think they just had four penalties in that game, no turnovers, and anytime you're with a new head coach, you want to make sure that happens. Rocco Beck.

0: is, you know, probably an upgrade. I know Drew Aller is going to be a good pro, but Rocco Beck is a good college football player. And, you know, I think him and Matt Campbell there have an opportunity with the schedule to have a great year.
1: Defensively, you have to be impressed anytime you start with a shutout.
2: Very much so. And again, this was a game that some of the pundits, if you want to call them that, they thought this game would be a little more competitive.
1: To Iowa City, where number 22, Iowa, hosted Northern Illinois.
3: Here's the punt taken by Bowie. Running across the field, cuts back. Now he angles back to the near sideline. Got one man to beat. Turns the corner. 30, 25, 20. Very Caden Wiegen-like. Touchdown, Iowa. Touchdown, Hawkeyes.
1: Gary Dolphin on Learfield. Kirk Ferentz, boy, just finds those punt returners. Iowa shuts out Northern Illinois 40-0.
2: Was thinking they were channeling their inner Tim Dwight. you know, and while Iowa seemingly still hasn't made a decision on a quarterback because they played both their guys, Kamari Moulton still running the ball very well.
0: You forgot about Wiegen. You know what he was able to do as a punt returner, too, along with Tim Dwight. I thought when they lost their special team coach, LeVar Woods, when he went to Michigan State, that that would affect their special teams a little bit, but it hasn't. You know, they certainly understand that part of the game. And, boy, their offensive line's playing well. They were the Joe Moore winners last year, and Moulton, I think, had 11 carries for 180 yards. That's going to be tough to stop. If you got a running game, that travels, that goes anywhere you want. So Iowa looks like they have that right now. And, you know, their defense, Phil Parker picks up a shutout.
1: To Seattle, where number 17, Washington, hosted the Apple Cup against Washington State.
4: Three receivers to the left, takes a snap, looking left. Now rolls out to the left. He's going to tuck it, looking for the edge. He dives to the pylon, waiting for the signal. Yes! Touchdown, Washington! Sound the siren. The Dogs getting their first score of the Apple Cup, courtesy of DeMond Williams Speed.
1: Elise Woodward on Learfield. Huskies beat Washington State 24-10.
2: You see the value of DeMond Williams at quarterback, both throwing and running the football, but he took some serious hits in that game. And Washington was fortunate, too. Their abundance of penalties, they're fortunate that didn't hurt them in this game.
0: Yeah, and again, that was a close game at halftime. Boy, Jed Fish wasn't happy. I saw him throw the headsets and throwing at his assistant coach, the equipment guys there, trying to make sure he didn't break anything, getting it all picked up. And he wasn't happy, and he must have let him know at halftime because they came out and played a better second half, obviously, in the fourth quarter, put up 14 points in that ball game. But, you know, we got a chance to see what DeMond Williams, what kind of athlete he is. And, you know, in the portal, out of the portal, going to transfer. He ended up sticking and saying, so I'm sure that you know, Washington, the Huskies are happy they have him there.
1: The only Big Ten teams to lose were Wisconsin. No real surprise to Notre Dame. But, boy, how about Rutgers getting blown out by UMass?
2: You know, and multiple turnovers and still had a chance partway through the fourth quarter of that football game. This was, you know, not a expected result. And, you know, Greg Schiano, back in his second stint as the head coach there at Rutgers, if he can't get it going at Rutgers, a New Jersey native, who can?
0: Well, they had a couple bowl seasons, right? Last year.
2: I remember one of them was because somebody opted out.
0: Exactly. They had a losing record. They were 5-7 last year, didn't get that break to go to a bowl game. But the Minutemen haven't won in 16 games.
1: I'm saying.
0: So, they, you know, I mean, they were the worst of the MAC. And, you know, they found a way to beat Rutgers. And, you know, that's after having the fireworks show and all the post-game activities
2: thing. And Rutgers still shot off their fireworks.
0: State gave them like $5 million to, you know, to help them out this year to represent. And not well spent money. Now he's got everybody in the state mad at him.
1: Those fireworks are sponsored. I promise you that. Big wins this week include Oklahoma against the team up north. Iowa State is always good, but none bigger than Ohio State at Texas. Buckeye coach Ryan Day will join us next as the Buckeye Roundtable show continues.
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1: Welcome back, everybody, into tonight's Buckeye Roundtable Show with Jim Lachey and Paul Keels. I'm Skip Mossick. Ohio State gets set to face Texas coming up this week, coming off their 56-3 win over Ball State this past Saturday. Joined for a few minutes by Ohio State coach Ryan Day. His comments are presented by Kroger. And, coach, thank you for your time. Big week ahead. As you broke down the opener with the team, coach, what were the biggest things you liked from Saturday? And I guess what were any areas that you needed to put on the list to address and work on as you get set here for week 2?
14: I would say, you know, coming out of it, we got a lot of guys in the game, so we're able to, evaluate those things and give everybody some feedback. I think as a group, the play was pretty steady throughout the game. There wasn't a significant fall off, which is what I felt like coming out of the game. I think that was pretty accurate after watching the film. I think the guys played hard. I think they played physical. It was a good start, but a lot of work ahead of us.
0: Coach, congrats on win number 83, but, you know, I got to ask you about your thoughts on the offensive line play. You know, just some things that you want to clean up. We got, you know, Julian hit there a few times. Last year in the regular season, he gave up 6 sacks, for the whole year. And, he gave up 2 yesterday against Ball State or 2 days ago. Just your thoughts on the O-line play.
14: Yeah, one of the sacks was a kind of a green dog spy added on. I think we should have done a better job of recognizing that. The other one was the corner. And so Jacoby didn't quite pick that one up. But overall, I felt like the protection in general was good. We didn't really get challenged too much in that area overall. I think for the most part, Julian had decent time, but we know, Simmons and some of the guys this week are going to create a bigger challenge. So technically we got to get our pads down a little better and do a little better job punching. But in the run game in the second half, got a lot of good things done early on. There was some stunts and movements that we want to handle a little bit better. But you know, that's part of the run game as well. So, you know, Coach Bowen, Coach Smith, everybody kind of looked at it and, you know, made some adjustments. Obviously, at halftime, moved on. But no, I think overall, you know, in terms of the run game in the first half, we left a lot to be desired. And then I thought in the second half it was much better.
2: Was that where we also saw how your running backs have done what you talked about times, be your own blocker and making guys miss?
14: Yeah, there was a couple, you know, really good runs in there where, you know, we get to the second level and then made the guy at the second level miss. And Bose, in particular, you know, he's a really good stiff arm there. And then continued, you know, all the way to the end zone, you know, made a guy miss downfield, which was great. There was a lot of really good effort on that play. And then Jacoby, there was contact made within 10 yards. He broke that tackle and then scored a touchdown. So, you know, some positives to work off of there in terms of, you know, that part of it. But we know, you know, in this game right here, it's going to be the same thing. We, you know, we're going to have safeties that are going to be, you know, down at, you know, eight yards, you know, once the ball breaks through the line of scrimmage. And so, you know, our receiver's got to do a good job and our running back's got to do, you know, their part in terms of lowering the shoulder, run through contact and making guys miss.
0: I thought the rushman package looked really good, especially when you have a true freshman in there, Kari Weidler. I thought he showed some great strength playing at defensive tackle. I don't know if I would have thought he would have played there, but boy, when he came in there, it was a mismatch. And, you know, whether you're running TE stunts or ET stunts, showed good quickness getting around there. Have you liked what you've seen out of that group?
14: Yeah, well, Kari really has a lot of juice, like you're saying. You can see not only has that twitch and burst, but has strength. You know, he doesn't stay blocked for very long, plays with a very high motor. You can just see that when you watch the game or watch the film, sort of jumps out. So he's been showing that. And so the more he continues to play with that type of, you know, speed and violence, you know, he's going to get more and more opportunities. But I thought Kenyatta played really hard early on in the game and continued that throughout his snaps. And John Walker. So some of those guys, you know, really put some good snaps on film. And we're going to have to play depth this week for sure going down there. So we're going to need all those guys up front and figure out different ways to go get the quarterback.
2: How can having one game experience play into what you've talked about with regard to realizing what it is you have and dispelling any thoughts of maybe?
14: Yeah, there's always sort of that unknown. I mean, you know what you see in practice, but sometimes it doesn't always go exactly the way you think it's going to. And, you know, you have to then make adjustments based on what you see in the game. And so I'm glad we were able to get this one under our belt before we moved on to the Texas game, because I feel like there were some things that certainly need to get ironed out that I'm glad we were able to address, you know, in this game and not in the Texas game. So we're going to have a great week of practice. And as we know, in this game, it could come down to one play. And so we got to be really disciplined in everything that we're doing in our preparation.
0: Defensive coordinator for Texas, Will Muschamp. Obviously, he's been there. He's been around different places. You know, just what did you anticipate his style will be there? And, you know, I should say that probably what you saw against Texas State isn't what you're going to see on Saturday.
14: Well, one thing, I think, you know, he's, you know, they're playing hard. I thought they were really good last year, too. But, you know, they're good again this year. They, you know, have a bunch of big guys up in the middle. Simmons is, you know, very dynamic on the edge. And then they tackle really, really well on the second and third level. So, you know, they don't give up a lot of explosive plays, especially in the run game. So, you know, we're going to have to do a great job of, you know, getting that ball to the second level and making guys miss. And then, you know, in the passing game, you know, we're going to have to make sure that we give good protection for Julian and guys going to get open. I think they have some really good cover guys. So, you know, Coach Muschamp has, you know, played great defense everywhere he's been you know, has a lot of respect from coaches across the country. So, you know, I think, one, he's got great talent, and two, he's got great scheme. And so and he's got a good staff. So it's going to be a great challenge for our guys. And that's why we got to do a great job in our preparation heading down there.
2: Coach, while you were in the midst of everything going on in the game Saturday, Coach Tressel's nameplate was unveiled in the stadium, and we could see on the scoreboard your acknowledging of that with your applause. Even while you're doing what you're doing, what was it like to kind of see that actually become reality?
14: Yeah, it was a great moment. I feel like, for the people in the crowd, you know, for those who are watching, you know, whether it's staff members or even players. But I think most importantly for Ian Allen, you just do get recognized in that way, was significant, and he deserves it. And not too many people have walked in these shoes. So I have so much respect for what he's done for this school and for, the state of Ohio, and, glad to see him get recognized, by being added to the Ring of Honor.
1: Coach, it's been 20 years since we've been to Austin. Has James Laurinaitis reminded anybody over there yet about his big interception he had in Ohio State's win there in 06?
14: We were actually talking about, last time we were down there just the other day, he and I, and, so I think it was the second game of the year too. Yeah. We were just saying that, and, yeah, so, a lot's changed, but in a lot of ways it hasn't. You know, it's very similar, and, two really good teams getting ready to go at it. And, but these are the games where legends are made, and certainly James solidified himself with that play, and obviously with the rest of his play when he was here.
1: Buckeye coach Ryan Day, we always appreciate your time. We'll see you for your radio show on Thursday, okay?
14: All right, thanks, boys. Appreciate it.
1: All right, coach's comments presented by Kroger. Kroger Pickup is the easy way to get what you want right when you need it. Try Kroger Pickup today in the Kroger app or at Kroger.com. I tease James. He would never bring it up on himself, but we know how huge it was, and obviously all of the accolades he got as a player is well-deserved.
2: Absolutely, and you know, you think about from the game the year before that was here in Columbus, mm-hmm. and you know, Ohio State was still dealing with a quarterback issue because of Troy Smith having suspended and Coach Tressel playing both Troy and Justin Zwick, and Vince Young being the Texas quarterback. Fast forward to the next year, everything's all smooth with Troy. He's got that great receiving group, and Colt McCoy is kind of starting to get his feet under him as Texas quarterback. What a difference a year made.
0: Yeah, it was. It was a great atmosphere, and I think we're just all shocked. It was 20 years ago. Where did time go? Come on, man.
1: You mentioned Vince Young. I mean, it was the first time. I mean, when I saw him pregame down on the field in just shorts and a T-shirt, he's like the largest human being I've ever seen in my life. I couldn't believe I mean, this guy was a giant. It was unbelievable. Right. And obviously, he was a heck of a player.
2: He was a little bit good.
1: Speaking of a little bit good, we'll hit the red zone with Tim May. That is coming up next as tonight's Buckeye Roundtable show continues.
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1: Joined inside the Red Zone, Tim May. Tim, we talked red zone efficiency with you last week. Just your thoughts on Ohio State executed in the red zone Saturday, specifically what Julian Sayin tucking and running in for a score expounds on Ohio State's red zone potential moving forward.
24: Yeah, you want me to expound on or them expounding on it? I got kind of caught up in the wordage wordage there, but the verbiage. But I was kind of hoping he would save that for the Texas game, which would kind of help shut people up. You know, his first rushing touchdown would be against the Longhorns on a game, you know, everybody is watching. But it did. But we all know, man, offensive line, especially right side, especially right tackle, has a long way to go, starting right tackle, based on the way things went in the first half of that game. And they got some things figured out in the second half from a running standpoint. But, you know, you got to have a strong running game down in the red zone. And, of course, you've always got number four out there to run a little stop fade or something like that. So, I think they feel better just getting that on the board, if that's what you're saying.
2: Tim, what's the most exciting 1 second you've ever spent in Ann Arbor?
24: Well, it was actually, I was in my easy chair and I was about to doze off, you know, and I'm going, I can't believe this is one of the greatest upsets in college football history, right up there with App State. They beat somebody. Oh yeah, it was Michigan way back when. I don't know about y'all. Here's the thing. Everybody's blaming Michigan, conspiracy, all this baloney. It was the Big Ten office, you know, replay room that basically made that call. And I've always been brought to believe, and Paul, you do play-by-play for all these many years, that the stadium clock in college football is the official clock. They will reset it from time to time. But when you see double zeros on the clock on the replay, which is showing the scoreboard, I think, number, and you see the ball still in the air, not even been touched yet, and then you see the Big Ten's version of the guy catching the ball out of bounds or trying to, and there's still a second on the clock, man, something's messed up somewhere. But I agree with the officials who've been quoted by several sources this weekend. I mean, the people who give you the parameters on a play-by-play basis, that, you know, you owe it to the fans that in the NFL especially, they always defer to the state, to the TV, the clock that everybody is watching on television, not some convoluted, super secret, unsynced laser beam, you know. That's what the Big Ten did not give a very good explanation, and then they didn't give you the total explanation. So it is what it is at this point. But that seems like something you could take to court, because, you know, really, the first game was over, you know.
0: Timmy, I know you grew up in Lufkin, Texas, a couple hours east of Austin, but, you know, Darryl Royal obviously was the coach throughout probably most of your youth there, but just your thoughts of, you know, playing there in Austin and Texas football throughout the years.
24: Yeah, it's always been near and dear to my heart. Obviously, I was born in Alabama, raised in Texas, and moved away from there in 1976, so this is my 50th year up here, the place that we all call home now, but it was big-time football, you know, Southwest Conference versus, you know, Big Eight, you know, when everybody was in their proper conferences back then. what a legendary name Darryl Royal was, and what a legendary program Texas is. And the fact when I went down there in 2005 to advance that first game ever between Ohio State and Texas, it was kind of hard to believe that football been played for like 135, 140 years, and those teams had never played. Now they seem to hook up every other year, right, Jim?
0: Right.
24: And of course, 05 was a hell of a game, and Vince Young should have won the Heisman that year, didn't? But then 06, that 06 team launched the Heisman campaign of Troy Smith when Ohio State went down there and took care of business. But they've been in some memorable games since then. So it's turned out to be a hell of a series, a hell of an off and on series.
0: Yeah, it has been. And again, just the talent this year with Arch Manning. You know, last year was his first start for both him and Julian Sain. Julian got a chance to go 12-0 and was a Heisman hopeful. You think Arch has that chance this year?
24: Yeah, here's the thing. Well, Arch had started a couple of games, you remember, the year before in place of, I forgot who the quarterback was, the injured dude.
0: Quinn Ewers.
24: Yeah, Quinn Ewers. There you go. How soon we forget, right? this is a harbinger game, I do believe, in that regard. But I don't know about y'all. On my podcast this week, Matt Wilhelm was talking about this, that there's more pressure on Texas to get this one done than there is Ohio State when you really think about all the consequences. So I think we're in for a treat. I think we're in for an offensive barn burner.
1: Tim May, we always appreciate you hopping on. We'll chat again next Monday, okay?
24: You got it, guys. Always enjoy it. You know that.
1: You got it. Tim May, thank you so much for hopping on the Buckeye Roundtable Show. Hour number two straight ahead. We'll talk some high school football, the Encova Insurance Archie Griffin High School Player of the Week Award, our American Dairy Association Mideast top high school performances, and whip around the state. We'll hit the sidelines with Tyler Danberg. Also hear from Texas coach Steve Sarkisian. Our insider's access tonight, longtime beat reporter Bill Rabinowitz. All that and more. 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
1: 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We'll be on the air beginning at 6 p.m. with Jim Lachey, Paul Keels. I'm Skip Mossick. 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
1: 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And tonight's recipient is Pepper Pike Orange senior quarterback Itai Tannenbaum. Friday night, Tannenbaum was 19 of 34 passing, 410 yards, 4 touchdowns, including the game winner from 58 yards out with under a minute to play as Orange beat Fairview 35-31. The Lions are coached by Ron Senor. They're 2-1 and will host Lutheran West on Thursday. Again, congratulations to Itai Tannenbaum from Pepper Pike Orange, the recipient of this week's Ancoba Insurance Archie Griffin High School Athlete of the Week Award. Ancoba Insurance, a proud sponsor of Ohio State Athletics.
23: time now for Buckeye Roundtable's American Dairy Association Mideast top performers and our whip around the state.
1: That was a big night from the kid from Orange. That was not the only big night that we saw.
0: No, it wasn't. Cincinnati Elder linebacker, Skip, a linebacker. Braden Tepe had 12 tackles, 6 solo, and an interception in Elder's 42-7 win over East Central.
2: St. Ignatius quarterback Jason Micken, 11 for 14 passing, 268 yards, 6 touchdowns, all in just the first half. As St. Ignatius blew past Mentor 51-7.
0: Gahanna defensive back Mark Thorpe III had a pair of interceptions, helping Gahanna to hold off Olentangy Liberty in overtime 14-13.
1: That was a good game.
2: North Ridgeville quarterback Braden Harrison, 22 of 36 passing, 360 yards, 3 touchdowns, but not enough, as North Ridgeville fell to North Royalton 49-42.
0: How about this night for Steubenville running back Colton Henderson? Had 11 carries for 212 yards and 4 touchdowns, including a couple of long runs from 80 and 64 yards out as the Big Red rolled past Lindsley 48-7.
2: Lebanon Warriors running back Logan Schmeck rushed for 224 yards and 4 touchdowns, leading Lebanon past West Claremont 34-20.
0: Granville quarterback Jackson McMillan was 16 of 20 passing for 259 yards and all 5 of Granville's touchdowns as they beat Johnstown 35-12.
2: Cuyahoga Falls quarterback Wasim Mustafa, 7 for 16 passing, 103 yards and a touchdown, but added 223 yards on the ground and 2 more scores as Cuyahoga Falls beat Ravenna Southeast 28-21.
0: Mount Gilead running back Tyler Haar had 9 carries for 201 yards and a touchdown. It added 77 yards receiving and another TD to leave Mount Gilead past Grove City Christian 42-7.
2: Lakota East quarterback Niall Knutson threw for 268 yards and all 4 of his team's touchdowns as Lakota East beat Oak Hills 31-28.
1: Time for our, like, it's called a mini whip tonight. Knew it'd be kind of light with the Labor Day holiday, all the affiliates out grilling dogs and burgers and everything on this Labor Day holiday, but we do have a couple of contributions. We'll begin in Northwest Ohio. Some impressive stats there as we hear from WNDH's Dave Kleck.
5: The Liberty Center Tigers won their 48th straight regular season game when they knocked off the Otsego Knights 53-17 to stay unbeaten at 3-0, lighting the fuse with senior running back Garrison Cruz with 186 yards on the ground and 5 touchdowns. On defense, Cruz recorded 8 tackles in the Tiger victory. Liberty Center opens up league play Friday night against the Swanton Bulldogs. They're gunning for their 5th straight title in the NWA. WOAL. From WNDH in Napoleon, I'm Dave Kleck.
1: Southwest Ohio, and a name we may be hearing more of in the future. Here's WING's Justin Kinner.
8: The Wayne Warriors may have come up short against St. Ed's over the weekend, but Warriors wide receiver Jameer Brown delivered a monster performance. The 5-star Ohio State commit hauled in 6 passes, 157 yards, and 2 touchdowns, averaging more than 26 yards per catch. Brown also took a kickoff 96 yards to the house, accounting for all 3 Wayne touchdowns in their 48-21 loss. For ESPN 1410 Wing AM, I'm Justin Kinner in Dayton.
1: Let's swing over to Southeast Ohio. Great all-around game here as we welcome in WMOA's Andy Rex.
14: Guys, Frontier High School junior quarterback Luke Mendenhall used both his arm and his feet Friday night in a 41-6 win over Belfry. He carried the ball 15 times for 91 yards, including scoring runs of 18 and 30 yards. Mendenhall also threw for 143 yards, a touchdown, and a 2-point conversion in the win. Frontier is off to a 3-0 start, averaging 45 points per game, and this week they'll host 3-0 Shadyside, who's only allowing 6 points per game this year. From WMOA in Marietta, I'm Andy Rex.
1: All right, thanks to our affiliates for getting those in throughout the season. Hard to believe we're already entering week number 4 of high school football. Home teams, let's begin with St. Henry.
0: They got their first victory of the year. They beat Versailles.
1: I think they're at Anna coming up this week. Grandview, I think, lost this past week.
0: First one, yeah. Northridge.
1: Moeller.
2: Suffered their second loss of the year. Lost to Trinity.
1: And they have, again, they have another one. Team from Tennessee, I think, coming in this week.
2: Yeah, so both their losses, I believe, are to teams out of state.
1: Hartley, they fell at Chaminade Julian. They were shut out. Tough test this week as they will host Hamilton Vaden, who is always really, really good. The Rams, no doubt about that. Our top performers from around the state was presented by the American Dairy Association Mideast. A reminder from Ohio's dairy farmers, 8 ounces of delicious chocolate milk has 8 grams of high-quality protein to power and fuel everyone from elite athletes to weekend warriors. Coming up, we'll break down this past week from the top 25 and discuss after further review as the Buckeye Roundtable show continues.
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28: 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It's under further review.
3: After further review.
29: Manning out of the shotgun. Raleigh Brown offset to his left. Turns and sweeping back to the left side is Wingo to the 5 to the goal line. Touchdown, Texas. Ryan Wingo, little jet sweep action to the left side, takes it across for his first score of the brand new season.
1: Craig Way on Learfield. Texas wins handily, as you'd expect, over Texas State, 59-7.
2: You know, having watched that game now, the thing that jumps out at you is just how cool and composed Arch Manning seems to be. And, you know, last year when they played here in Columbus, there were questions about their offensive line. They brought in some transfer players to help solidify that a little bit. He just seems to be a little more comfortable with what's going on out there.
0: He ended up with, 5 yards, 4 touchdowns, 1 interception in that ball game. Colin Simmons played in limited time, just had 1 tackle and a fumble recovery in that game. But those guys are going to be fresh and ready. And we're going to, hopefully don't say it too much, but that Hollywood Smothers, that sounds like a pretty cool
2: Skip
0: name.
2: Skip asked if he has a brother.
0: Yeah.
1: To Baton Rouge, we're number 11 LSU with college players hosted Clemson.
4: One receiver left, 2 to the right side as they attack left to right. Here's the snap, Mazina. 3-step drop, throws across the middle, intercepted at the 30-yard line, coming near side of the 20, 15, 10, 5, Jordan Ross with the INT and the pick 6. Oh, my!
1: Chris Blair, LSU Network, LSU just steamrolls Clemson 51-10.
2: You know, and while LSU has become college football's Dame Time soap opera, this seems to be more about... This seems to be more about the issues that Clemson has.
0: Yeah, how about that game being delayed for 90 minutes because of weather?
2: Better than us.
0: Yeah, and listen to Lane Kiffin. He goes, yeah, they said they could have maybe made it a little bit shorter, but we know how tiny that visitor locker room is over there, so we wanted a full 90 minutes for them to sit in and stew. And actually, Clemson started pretty quick, but just didn't finish.
2: I think Elaine had enough time to do some more Dr. Pepper commercials.
0: Yeah, he probably did.
1: Do you think he just relishes just being the bad guy?
0: He doesn't run from it.
2: That might be giving him too much credit.
1: He wasn't really going to play those guys with the pro guys.
2: So.
1: Come on.
2: Well, maybe so much he wasn't, but the school wasn't.
1: Good game last night in Nashville as Ole Miss faced Louisville. It came down to the end.
6: Waiting for the snap back. Cadero eyes the goalpost. Here they come. There's the kick. He's got distance. Is it good? It is good! Ole Miss has knocked off Louisville 41-38. Lucas Carnero. You got to love it.
1: David Kellum on Learfield. Good game that came right down to the end, Paul.
2: As they say, hottie-totty down there. But, you know, and it was interesting to watch how Lincoln Keenholz played. And it looked like he got a little more comfortable in the second half, the Louisville quarterback that came from Ohio State. And there's still some expectations that Louisville could be a player in the ACC.
0: Did a heck of a job, you know, not only throwing the football, but running the football.
2: Which is what he's always had.
0: Exactly. And so I think you're right. You kind of grew up, and you could see him getting better and better as the game went on.
1: Third-ranked Georgia opened at home with Tennessee State.
29: They're sneaking a man up on the left side. Get a drop and roll the right under pressure. Drops it out. Elias Williams. He's open. 10, 5. The big man dives and scores.
1: Jeff on Learfield. Jeff Dantzler on Learfield. Bulldogs roll Tennessee State 63-3.
2: You're so bad.
1: I know. I am.
2: You know,
1: I'm sorry.
2: The
1: first name. Stop.
2: Yeah, really. Georgia's probably been the most under-discussed team that they've been in a few years. That's where they get to be scary.
0: Luke Montgomery plays guard for Ohio State. His younger brother, Ryan Montgomery, plays quarterback for Georgia. He had his first career touchdown pass.
2: Oh, good.
1: Not good for him. To a Tuscaloosa next, where Alabama hosted East Carolina.
7: So second and 9. Griffiths throwing a slant. Picked off. Intercepted 20, 15, 10, 5. Yonds Pierre takes it to the house. Touchdown, Alabama.
1: Chris Stewart's on Learfield. Bama cruises in their opener past ECU 48-10.
2: Much like Georgia, this is an Alabama team that people, other than the decisions about who is going to be the starting quarterback, haven't been talked about. But this is a crucial year for Kalen DeBoer.
0: Yeah, I think so. And obviously this helps out. He's gotten started on the right foot. And, you know, he's a guy that, has gone through some tough times. And, you know they are in Alabama, man. You lose one or two, and they want to run you out of town, much like here.
1: To the ACC, Friday night, number 7, Miami was at Stanford.
9: Mensah to throw on first down toward the end zone. It's caught for a touchdown. It's Barkate with an end zone express of 34 yards. Darian Mensah, the new man on the scene, making an immediate impact.
1: Joe Zagacki, Hurricane Network, Miami wins at Stanford 45-6.
2: Another example of why Darian Mensah was so highly valued in the transfer portal. Believe Stanford began the game minus 3 starting offensive linemen.
0: No, that ain't going to help. But yeah, I think they like what Mensah brings to the table. And obviously, Malachi Toney is a heck of a football player, and they showcased him that night.
1: Final stop week 1 is Houston, where number 2 or the number 23 Cougars hosted Oregon State.
10: Houston 44-yard line. Sanford left side. Sanford into the secondary. 45-40. Foot race down the left side. 25-20. 15-10. Touchdown, Houston. A 56-yard run by Rashawn Sanford over the left side. And the Cougars extend the lead.
1: Kevin Eschenfelder on Learfield. Houston, they might be pretty good. They beat Oregon State 33-20.
2: Do you remember Willie Fritz? He was the coach that brought Tulane here a few years ago. Now the head coach at Houston. And Skip, you're right. They're a team that people think out of the group of six that has to be watched out for.
0: Yeah, balanced attack. They threw for 305 and they rushed for 228 yards. So they're a team that they had a pretty good, lead in that game, and they just ran the ball. And if you can run the ball, people can't stop you. That's going to burn some time off the clock and always guarantees a win.
1: College football tonight, number 19, SMU is at Florida State.
2: Hey, did you hear about the Division II game that got stopped in a tie after multiple overtimes in the state of Kansas because of heat?
1: No.
2: It was extreme heat in the state of Kansas. This game went to multiple overtimes, stopped once in the midst of the game because of heat. But they finally just decided no more, and the game ended in a tie.
1: Unbelievable.
0: Wow, that's the first time I've ever heard
2: Concerned
0: of that.
2: Concerned about health.
1: Well, you have to be. Remember our Labor Day game down at Virginia Tech? Can't believe it's been 11 years since that game down at Vautech.
2: You know, there's things about that I'd like to say that I can't. You remember there was a certain head coach that kept asking for night games, and when he finally got them, most of them were on the road, and that was one that he, after the fact, he complained about the most.
0: I remember it took about an hour
2: That's
0: to get
2: why.
0: Out.
2: Yeah. That's why.
1: Yeah. It was tough, man.
0: It was just to get out of the stadium, man. One way in, one way out.
1: I remember racing home Tuesday because a couple of us spent the night there. We drove home. We're racing home to do this show on Tuesday. Yeah. Coming back out day after Labor Day. Big top five matchup this week with Ohio State at Texas. Coming up, we will hit the sidelines with Tyler Danberg with some audio from Longhorn coach Steve Sarkisian. That's next as tonight's Buckeye Roundtable show continues.
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1: Jim, trying to come up with a good way to phrase this, but I just simply, any surprises at all?

0: About the linebackers.
1: Yeah, because we played, you know, four linebackers pretty much the whole game. And it was good to see him and Riley Pettijohn both go out there and make plays throughout the course of the ball game. You know, pretty much there, you know, wide receiver. I think the guys that were out there that, you know, were the ones that we kind of predicted. You know, probably just the day that Devin McCune had. I mean, you know, we heard glimpses and, you know, Coach Day talked about it last week, how impressive he had been throughout practice, but then to go out there and show it in a half and have the game that he had, I think was impressive. That's good to have on film for other teams to prepare for, because now you just can't double Jeremiah and roll coverage towards him the whole time. You better look out for number three.
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0: Big top five matchup Saturday night as Ohio State is at Texas as we continue to look ahead to the big meal that awaits. Here to set the table is Tyler Danberg.
3: This Saturday, top-ranked Ohio State visits fifth-ranked Texas, which enters the matchup after a 59-7 win over Texas State last Saturday. Looking back at the win, Longhorns head coach Steve Sarkisian praised the effort from his defense, especially from linebacker and Columbus native Rasheem Biles, defensive back Grayson Littleton, defensive lineman Murad Watson, and edge rusher Colin Simmons.
4: You think about the five turnovers essentially we created defensively in a variety of ways, right? With Biles with the punch out, Grayson scooping and scoring, Murad Watson, you know, with the forced fumble, Colin with a great job on the recovery, the interception by Biles, the two fourth down stops, but all those, you know, that's 35 points in a game. And that's playing complementary football. I know y'all have heard me say that before, of playing complementary football, working together.
3: Sarkisian also complimented the third down efficiency of quarterback Arch Manning and the offense.
4: I think Arch was like 6 of 7 on third down, something like that. The short yardage offense, that's how you're able to extend drives.
3: The offense's success required less of kicker and Chardon, Ohio native Gianni Spedek, as well as punter Max Schimento.
4: I guess it's always a good day when you don't punt. You know, it'd been nice to get Mac out there. I know that sounds crazy to say, and that was part of why, you know, we put G out there to kick that field goal, just so he can, you know, make a field goal in DKR as we start to move forward. But all in all, you know, it was a good win for us. It was a good start to the season, but we also know the challenge that we have this week.
3: Looking ahead to Ohio State, Sarkisian said head coach Ryan Day's team is number one for a reason.
4: Ryan has done a tremendous job with that program since taking over. Obviously, national champs a couple years ago. Brought in Matt Patricia last season, led the country in just about every defensive statistical category. This year, he brings in Arthur Smith. So it's a nice luxury to have, having two NFL head coaches on your staff as your play callers. And they've reloaded. You know, they're extremely talented. I think we all know who Jeremiah Smith is offensively, but Julian Sands, a heck of a player. You know, Bo Jackson running the ball. They got a veteran O-line. They've added some receivers to the mix, losing Carnell Tate. And then defensively, they've reloaded as well. You know, they got some really good players and some guys that have grown up. This is a very, very talented football team that's well coached. But these are the games that you love to be part of, you know, and we're fortunate that we get to be part of these games as a staff, as players, as a fan base. We're obviously looking forward to the opportunity. Should be a heck of a week.
3: Sarkisian is also the offense's play caller and gave a self-evaluation in his two losses to the Buckeyes in the 2025 college football playoff semifinal and last year's season opener.
4: Last year, you know, unbeknownst to probably more of the national media, we ran the ball really well. I think people think we just went out there and laid an egg and had minus 10 yards rushing or something. We ran the ball pretty well. I felt like the passing game was not where it needed to be, you know, the first two and a half, three quarters or so in that game. Then when you get behind, you got to start throwing the ball and now you got to try to find your way into the end zone. And I felt like we had some opportunities and we just didn't get that done. 2 years ago, I think the run game was where we didn't have as much success as we would have liked. So what does that tell me? I got to find a way to find balance in this game. You know, when you're playing really good teams, which Ohio State is a very good football team, you have to try to find a way to have balance in the game.
3: Last year's matchup also marked just the third career start of Texas quarterback Arch Manning and the first for Ohio State quarterback Julian Sain. This year, Sarkisian said the quarterback matchup will be drastically different.
4: What you notice is the presence in the pocket. I think

0: you notice their confidence to use their legs. You saw Julian do it last week. He tucked it and scored a touchdown. I just think the confidence both guys deliver the ball with accuracy. You can see the trust and timing. Pretty drastic difference, you know, of the two players now the second time around going up against one another.
1: Sarkisian also knows Sands' leading target, Jeremiah Smith, will pose a great challenge.
0: It's the size, speed, catch radius, you know. He's a big physical guy who can cover a lot of ground in a short amount of time. It doesn't always look like it, but it almost feels like it. Like you can feel his presence on the field. This guy looks like Julio Jones. This guy looks like AJ Brown, like when it physically, and he can cover ground. And then because he's so strong, 50-50 catches are very difficult with him. Not every game do you go into where you say, hey, we need to know where this guy is every snap. We better know where number four is on every snap.
1: Skip, back to you.
2: We know both of these teams are really good. Biggest area of concern, Jim, if you wanted to say, we know they're good, but the biggest concern from the Longhorns is what?
3: Well, I think that the defense that they're going to present against Ohio State, you know, they got guys that can cover and, you know, they got guys that can rush the passer. So for the Buckeyes, they got to have a game plan that they can, you know, take those guys out of it. And, you know, usually if you can run the ball, that kind of loosens them up a little bit. So Ohio State's going to have to, you know, put together that type of game plan and go out there and have the players that can execute it across the board. And then, you know, how our defense, you know, mm-hmm. last year I thought they did a great job against them, Matt Patricia. You know, obviously that's when everybody in the world found out about Arvell Reese. I mean, the pressure that he was able to apply from different areas. And you saw him rushing, you know, a lot just right over the center in the A-gap and, you know, getting some penetration. And again, we saw, you know, in that game that Arch Manning was a little bit off target that game. And, you know, I'm sure that he's got all those problems figured out. So it's a play here, it's a play there. And, you know, that was a 14-7 game last year. So yeah, it's going to be a great one.
2: That's the thing, Paul. He mentioned 14-7. Both these offenses are great. Both the defenses we know are pretty darn good. Do you expect a lot of points? Do you expect a defensive slugfest like a year ago?
4: I think it's safe to say there could be quite a few points, but also keep in mind, too, Skip, this is game number two. Last year was game number one, so they've had their feeling out process against an inferior opponent.
3: Yeah, and again, you have film on them now, right? You got at least one game where you can kind of watch this, study it, and dissect it. Even though that both teams played a lot of players, cleared the benches out. I think Ohio State played 80-some players in a game, which is good to see in the opener game. And the fact that most of the starters, you know, played mm-hmm. two quarters. Jeremiah Smith played two quarters. So we got a lot of Texas guys, though, on our team going to go back there. And, you know, obviously Hero Canoe mm-hmm. played at Ohio State. The guys are going to go get back and match up. And he's turned into a pretty good defensive tackle there for the Longhorns.
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2: Joined for a few minutes by longtime Ohio State beat reporter Bill Rabinowitz. You can read him now on Substack. And Bill, we chatted before Saturday's game about what to expect against Ball State. Despite maybe a slow start on their opening drive, did you kind of everything kind of play out as you might have expected on Saturday?
13: Yeah, it did. I thought the run game would get going earlier than it did. It took them until the second half to get that going. But I fully expected them to be able to throw the ball effectively. They did. Julian Sands, you know, incredibly accurate. You have Jeremiah Smith, who's just a generational talent. Devin McEwen was really good. So yeah, the passing game was very good. And the defense was lights out. And so again, it's Ball State. You don't want to make too much of it, but I think if you're Matt Patricia, that was a good first step.
14: Bill, from all of us lay people, did you get any kind of feel what the Arthur Smith influence was on the offense?
13: You know, not a ton, because I'm sure that they were trying to keep things a little bit vanilla and save stuff for Texas. So, and you're also adapting some new personnel. So did he do stuff for Devin McEwen that maybe he wouldn't have done for somebody else, or Legend Bay, for example? No, not really. And I think if the run game had been better consistently or throughout the game, maybe I would have noticed that more, but it was spotty.
3: Bill, you look at Ohio State the last couple of years, you know, playing these big non-conference games. You know, they had Texas at home last year now. And basically, you know, that loss, you could say, maybe kept Texas out of the playoffs. In the future, do you think we'll continue to see these big non-conference games?
13: I hope so. I mean, it's one thing Ohio State's always done. They've always had that one marquee non-conference game. I think if they go to a 2014 playoff or even 16, that you definitely should do it. This year, it's, you know, it's iffy. I mean, they've got six really hard games. And if you lose to Texas, then you can probably only lose one more of those and feel comfortable with getting in the playoff. If you lose two, then it's probably 50-50 proposition. And so I'm sure that this is one where if you ask Ryan Day or gave him truth serum, say, do you want to be playing at Texas this week? I don't know. But for fans, it's great. I think it's a marquee matchup. It's got everyone's attention, and that's what sports are about.
14: Man, it's great if you can afford the ticket. What did you think of the sizzle from Legend Bay?
13: Yeah, we saw everything, didn't we? We saw the two kickoffs that he should not have returned and did. But then that touchdown was spectacular. I do a DVR review after the game, and I actually did a screenshot. There were like four guys surrounding him, and you think there's no way anyone could escape this, and he did. The sidestep and then the burst. He's special. We'd heard this all the, you know, for months. This guy's special. We saw that was a special play.
3: You know, we saw Jim Tressel's name go up, you know, there in the stadium right next to Woody Hayes and, you know, joining, you know, Woody and Paul Brown as the only three coaches, you know, that have their names up in the stadium. Ryan Day just tied Urban Meyer for, you know, career wins at Ohio State with both those guys now have 83 wins. Do you anticipate maybe in the future we might see a few more names added to that?
13: Yeah, I mean, depending on how long Ryan Day coaches and the success he continues to have, if he wins another national championship or two, I'd be surprised if he's not up there. You know, Urban's career is over, so I don't know that, you know, he won one national championship, but he was, you know, coached 7 years. And so, you know, maybe, but I think Ryan Day's got a better chance of it because he's still coaching and can add to his legacy.
14: Bill, how do you view where Texas is right now with Steve Sarkisian and the expectation that this maybe should be a year that they make a deep playoff run?
13: Yeah, Arch Manning's now an experienced quarterback. They've got Colin Simmons. They've got Cam Coleman, the transfer from Auburn. They've loaded up. And last year, they were preseason number one, didn't even make the playoff. Again, losing Ohio State didn't help them. So I think there's much more pressure on Texas than there is on Ohio State to win this game. You know, it's a home game. It's going to be 100 degrees or something like it. And so you'd think that would be a big home field advantage for Texas. And so, especially after losing last year, the pressure is definitely on Texas.
3: With this playoff era we're in now, you know, it went from 4 to 12 teams, and, you know, some of these Big Ten championship games, you know, they say if they extend it more, we'll go out of the way. Is the Big Ten, being champion of the Big Ten, as important as it used to always be in today's game?
13: It's not. I mean, you're only playing half of the teams in your conference for one thing. 9-game schedule, less than that. It is half. So you're playing half the teams in your conference. And so if you are playing like a schedule that Ohio State plays this year, where you've got, you know, five really tough conference games versus a team that might have an easier schedule and they're playing the Purdue's and those kind of programs, how can you say that it's legitimate? And also, you're probably better off not being in the playoff in terms of if you're in the championship game, because if you're in it and you lose it, you lose that chance for a bye, and you've played that game, you lost it, there's a chance for injuries. So I think if they expand the playoffs, I think everyone expects the conference championships games to go away, and I don't think anyone's really going to complain about it.
14: No. Bill, do you anticipate moving forward that all the rest of the Big Ten games are going to have all of the clocks that are put in play in sync with one another?
13: That was one of the most bizarre things I've ever seen. I just was watching in disbelief. I mean, I'm old enough to remember this, the 72 Olympics. Remember the basketball?
14: Oh, yeah. Skip brought that up earlier.
2: Yeah, unbelievable.
13: Yeah, that's what I thought about. You know, they changed, there's 3 seconds of the clock, and, we'll do a do-over, and we'll do another do-over. And I remember being, I think I was 8 years old, and I'm thinking, this is nuts. Well, I'm a lot older than that now, and this was nuts. I heard you guys saying earlier, can you imagine if the rules were reversed?
2: Sure.
13: Would they ever give Western Michigan a second chance? No, of course not. They wouldn't.
3: No, I mean, that's just the way it is. It wouldn't have happened. And there were several calls, you know, that it looked like there was a running into the punter that Michigan didn't get, a face mask. It wasn't just one call. It was several calls that kind of, it seemed like all went Michigan's way in that game.
13: Yeah, and the fact that they needed a miracle to beat Western Michigan doesn't bode well for them. And Bryce Underwood looked bad. You heard that he had gotten better, they fixed his mechanics. He was awful. And if they don't fix their problems from Saturday, it's going to be another long year in Ann Arbor.
2: Yeah, we were talking earlier, too, Bill. I mean, give the Michigan guys credit for executing the final play, but the question will always be, should they have been given the opportunity? And it's just so hard to fathom right now as far as if they should have been given it to or not.
13: Yeah, it was crazy.
2: Good deal. Bill Rabinowitz, tell fans how they can get you on Substack.
13: Yeah, it's billrabinowitz.substack.com. And I've been happy with the response I've gotten. It's kind of weird being independent. I'm not with a dispatch anymore. And so if you people are willing to pay for a subscription, I'd be very, very grateful.
2: And while they're out, they can buy your audio book that's out as well. If you want to tell people how to get in touch with them.
13: Thank you, Skip. It's on audible.com. And I think they're having a promotion where if you join a trial membership, you can get the download for free. I think it's $20 or so. And so I was asked about doing an audiobook version of Buckeye Brotherhood, and we finally did it. I'm happy with the result, and I hope people enjoy it.
2: Good deal. Good luck with that as well, okay?
13: Thank you. Appreciate having me on.
2: Bill Rabinowitz, we always appreciate his time for hopping on, and got to have Big Daddy do these things, you know?
14: What, audiobook?
2: Whatever. Give me a little Dr. Seuss, just because.
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2: Mystery Theater. That's all good with that. Coming up, like more Ohio State Texas talk, we will wrap things up with some chalk talk as tonight's Buckeye Roundtable show continues.
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2: 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I'm Skip Mossick. Last season, Ohio State limited their opponents to 18 of 27, scoring on trips inside the 20. And Saturday, they prevented Ball State from even getting there. This defensive summary is brought to you by Anduril, whose mission is to transform U.S. military capabilities through advanced technologies. 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
2: A little extra time for some Chalk Talk tonight. We always like to start with our delivery of the game. Big game, Ohio State at Texas on Saturday. Paul, who needs to deliver for Ohio State to get the W?
14: Well, not wanting to take away from Jim's department of offensive line, I'm going to say the defense. If they can get after and create the havoc for Manning that they did a year ago, that would be a big delivery.
3: I think Ohio State, Paul, thank you for leaving that for me. They're going to have to step
2: each
3: up
2: other.
3: And play their best game of the season. Now, it's only, you know, week two, but they got a trend in the right direction and continue to improve. And, you know, when you look at it, they really only have, you know, three guys that, you know, maybe four that they feel comfortable playing tackle, you know, and obviously one of those is Austin Saraveld and the other two started the ball game there. And, you know, so if Austin's playing at tackle, you know, then who's going to be the guard? We saw Gabe Van Sickle, you know, get an opportunity to play. Josh Padilla is also another guy that has the ability to play. Jake Cook's probably a little bit too young, although I think he's got a really good future of playing for Ohio State. But that's a key. You know, it's the big guys. You know, we saw that against Indiana. We saw it against Miami. If our offense, we go as our offensive and defensive line goes. If those guys dominate a game, we're going to win the game. So they're going to have to, you know, play their best game and deliver, you know, a winning performance.
2: Offensively for Texas, we know about Arch Manning. Who are some of the other key figures Ohio State will need to stop?
14: I think Ryan Wingo is going to be big. He's been a guy that's played against Ohio State in the last couple of years, but also Hollywood Smothers. Mm-hmm. Really, not just Hollywood Smothers, but Relik Brown, their second tailback, showed in their first game. These are guys that can break stuff loose.
2: Both portal guys, right?
14: Both portal guys and both pass-catching threats as well.
3: And then they brought in Cam Calhoun, you know, or Cam Coleman, Coleman. I'm sorry, out of Auburn. And, you know, he's a guy that can definitely step up. You know, tight end Spencer Hannon, you know, had one catch in that last game. Their tight ends probably were better in the last year than they are this year, but they still are capable. But it really comes down to, you know, the quarterback play. And again, that's predicated by how well their offensive line does. So Matt Patricia did an outstanding job disguising coverages and things like that last year, and then had the guys that could go out and run that defense. So that's going to have to be the case again this year.
2: Defensively, they're very strong across the board. One name you're always going to hear about is Colin Simmons.
14: No question. He's a guy that, you know, kind of can line up all over the field, really. And, you know, I had to double and triple check doing the stats today. He only had one tackle last week.
3: Yeah, he probably didn't.
14: Yeah, probably didn't play a lot, like you said, Jim. But this is a guy that has shown, you know, he had nine sacks as a freshman a couple of years ago. He's a guy that is going to make a lot of money at the next level if he keeps playing the way he is.
3: He's a fifth-year senior, you know, hero. And last year, he had, or for his career, he's had 47 tackles, you know, three sacks, you know, four quarterback hits. So he's more of a guy that's going to, you know, tie up a center, tie up a guard to make sure his linebackers are clean. And you know, they got Brad Spence play some linebacker, Justin Cryer, Raheem Biles, you know, all those guys. And Biles is a, you know, local guy out of Pickerington Central, who transferred, was at Pitt, and then transferred from Pitt to Texas. So they feel good about that position there.
2: We atmosphere-wise, we know it will be loud. We know the crowd will be ready, knowing Ohio State has beaten them the last two seasons.
14: Yeah, and, you know, that is a great setting down there, and it's a great tradition. This is a thing that, and we talked about it earlier, it was shocking to realize that it was not until the early 2000s. These two schools had played one another in football. They hadn't even accidentally run into one another in a bowl game. So it's great to see that these have continued in a day and age where folks are opting out of these kind of non-conference games. Remember, Ohio State was supposed to play TCU in Fort Worth a few years ago. We all kind of look forward to that, but TV stepped in and made that a one-off. So it's nice that some of these are still there. We know the Alabama series is coming up. We hope that some of these things will continue.
3: And not only is it going to be loud, but it's going to be hot. It's supposed to be 98 degrees, you know, during the afternoon, 93, you know, by the time kickoff starts. So, Skip, I know you got room to pack.
2: I'm not wearing pants.
3: Pack of fans.
2: I wear shorts. I'm not wearing pants. Yeah. No way.
14: Monkey powder.
2: We're going to need it.
3: It's going to be a warm one.
2: Again, these marquee non-conference, again, are fun. You know, Notre Dame a couple of years ago on the road. I can't believe it's been 20 since we were in Austin. Besides Notre Dame, maybe Virginia Tech, the last real road big non-conference game that you can recall?
14: Oklahoma.
2: There you go.
14: Oklahoma, yeah, where there was a weather delay.
2: And speaking of delay, I mean, we're talking college football tonight, Florida State and SMU. There's no power. I mean, there's no, they can't get the stadium lights on.
3: Yeah, so they got a few lights on, but they don't have them all. And it's, you know, like something that they haven't figured out. And, you know, that's the first game, man.
2: Where's Brent Musburger with his portable lights coming in?
14: Right. It's not like they haven't played a game at Doe Campbell Stadium
3: that's
14: before.
3: What I'm saying. It's all part of it, man. It's just, you know, it's and coaches are talking on the sideline right now, trying to get things figured out. And sooner or later, the teams will probably head back to the locker room. If they do that, then you have to go through warm ups again.
2: Going right now.
14: Remember those basketball games on the aircraft carriers.
2: You look at all of the. The big road night or volleyball games outside, what we saw over the weekend. So you look at all the big road night games that Ohio State has faced over the years, guys. It's really impressive with how well they've handled their business. You know, Penn State really, with the blocked field goal game, was the last one that really did not go their way. Why has Ohio State been so successful in those tough environments, besides just being good?
14: I think that's it, Skip. You nailed it on the head. It's, and players getting up for those kind of environments, those kind of atmospheres. And not only has Ohio State been good, the opponents have been good, so that's brought the best out of each team.
3: And great coaches, too. I mean, we talked about Jim Tressel and, you know, obviously Urban Meyer, what he, you know, brought to the table. And now, you know, Ryan Day is kind of in that same category. So, had great players and great coaches, and we put that together, usually get good wins.
2: Am I remembering that correctly, though? Is the Penn State the block kick return. That was the last one.
3: Over the line.
2: Yeah, that pulled him down. There was a little cheating going on. That's okay. One called. It's okay. That was the last one that didn't go Ohio State's way.
14: They had a few seconds on the clock.
2: Fellas, great job tonight. Thanks for coming in. 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As always, thank you for listening. Again, it's Ohio State and Texas Saturday night. We'll be on the air from Austin beginning at 6 p.m. From Learfield, this is the Ohio State Sports Network presented by the Ohio State Wexner Medical Center, the team physicians for Ohio State Athletics.

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